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5: Primary results coming in. I'm Sue Guzman, Fox News. In one of the most closely watched primary races, the Republican representative and Trump-backed Mike Collins has defeated first-time candidate Derek Dooley for the Republican U.S. Senate nomination in Georgia. He will face off against Democratic incumbent Senator John Ossoff in November. Billionaire Rick Jackson has defeated Trump-backed Lieutenant Governor Burt Jones for the Republican nomination for governor in Georgia. He will take on Atlanta Mayor Keisha Lance Bottoms in the general election. In Oklahoma, Congressman Kevin Hearn has won the Republican nomination for Senate, while Trump-backed Mike Mazzei advances to the Republican primary runoff election for governor. And three-term U.S. Congressman Barry Moore, who had the backing of President Trump, has won the GOP primary runoff for U.S. Senate in Alabama. And the agreement to end the conflict with Iran is set to be signed on Friday, but little of it has been released to the public. Vice President J.D. Vance on Fox's The Farm.
6: The agreement's actually very simple. It says, one, Iran can't have a nuclear weapon. Two, the Straits of Hormuz are open. And number three, there are all of these benefits contemplated that the Iranians can get if they behave, if they stop developing terrorism, if they stop funding terrorism, if they stop supporting the rebuilding of the nuclear arms program, they actually can get some real benefits. If they don't do any of that stuff, they don't get anything.
5: Senate Majority Leader John Thune.
7: I do believe there are going to be some hard questions that get asked, and a lot of it will revolve around what are the financial incentives here and what are they conditioned upon.
5: Thune on Fox's special report. Report with Brett Baer. President Trump and G7 leaders focusing on the Ukraine war, and the president's considering reimposing sanctions soon on Russian oil shipments. Ukrainian President Volodymyr Zelensky joined those talks in France, and the U.S. military says it carried out another strike on a suspected drug boat in the Eastern Pacific, killing one and injuring two others. 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
8: Your AccuWeather forecast. Overnight will be partly cloudy with isolated thunderstorms, and the temperature will drop to 56. On Wednesday, there might be a morning shower in some areas. Otherwise, expect a mix of clouds and sunshine with a high of 76. Wednesday night will be breezy early on, becoming cloudy later with a few showers and a strong thunderstorm possible, bringing the risk of damaging winds, flash flooding, and hail. The low temperature will be 64. With the AccuWeather forecast, I'm meteorologist Jason Caterina for News Talk 1480 WHBC.
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4: Looking for more details on the deal? I'm Ted Lindner, Fox News. Iran and the U.S. agreeing to a deal to end hostilities in the Middle East, but key details pertaining to Iran's nuclear program remain unresolved. Vice President Vance says that's one reason why he's going to Switzerland Friday for the signing of the Memorandum of Understanding.
5: What I'm trying to do is send a signal that the entire American government is actually oriented towards getting a good outcome for the American people. I kind of want to figure out how real are they? How fake are they? They're making a lot of promises. Are those promises actually going to be met with real action? That's why I'm going to show up to the negotiation. That's why I showed up to Pakistan a couple of months ago, and we're going to stay involved in this process.
4: The vice president appearing on Fox's The Five. Fox's Peter Ducey's got more from Geneva, Switzerland.
6: President Trump is saying, you don't have to take my word for it that it's a good deal. Just look at the Strait of Hormuz.
7: Ships are starting to move now. We're going to have it fully open by Friday. The ships are starting to move nicely. Oil is starting to go, and the prices are coming down rapidly.
6: The president also posted, Iran has agreed to never have a nuclear weapon. Well, Vice President Vance has said $300 billion in a reconstruction fund is something that is on the table, but the money would be coming from Gulf partners and not from the U.S.
4: In one of the most closely watched primary races, Republican representative and Trump-backed Mike Collins has defeated first-time candidate Derek Dooley for the Republican U.S. Senate nomination in Georgia. He'll face off against Democrat incumbent Senator John Ossoff in November. Billionaire Rick Jackson's defeated Trump-backed Lieutenant Governor Burt Jones for the Republican nomination for governor in Georgia. He'll take on Atlanta Mayor Keisha Lance Bottoms. In Oklahoma, Congressman Kevin Hearn has won the Republican nomination for Senate, while Trump-backed Mike Massey advances to the Republican primary runoff election for governor. And three-term U.S. Congressman Barry Moore, who had the backing of President Trump, has won the GOP primary runoff for U.S. Senate in Alabama. 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
8: Here's your AccuWeather forecast. Overnight will be partly cloudy with isolated thunderstorms, and the temperature will drop to 56. On Wednesday, there might be a morning shower in some areas. Otherwise, expect a mix of clouds and sunshine with a high of 76. Wednesday night will be breezy early on, becoming cloudy later with a few showers and a strong thunderstorm possible, bringing the risk of damaging winds, flash flooding, and hail. The low temperature will be 64. With the AccuWeather forecast, I'm meteorologist Jason Caterina for News Talk 1480 WHBC.
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0: That's another lost ball. 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
2: It's in Alabama on the way out. Sam, we love you, Wembley. Wembley. Did he call him Wembley or Wembley? That's what I call a five. So I have a $5 parlay that I put in with our pals at the DraftKings Sportsbook. It's just all Wemby props. I call it a Wembley throw. So instead of a parlay, it's a Wembley. You know what I'm saying?
3: No, I'm with you, man. Wembley!
2: A Wembley! Wembley! Wembley. Hold on, that last one you hit was it. Wembley. Wembley. 310-840-4910 is the number. If you're on the line, stay there. We'll get to you coming up on the other side. Adam, Sam, Art, Patrick, Steve. We'll get to you all coming up on the other side of the break. Has your perception, or has the perception, rather, of Victor Wembanyama changed here throughout the course of the postseason? 310-840-4910. Do you agree with the notion that he's dirty? Do you agree with the notion that he's arrogant? I don't. I think the brother's 22 years old, and I think he came up short in the finals. Not illegal, not an indictment on his character. He does have some things to work on, though, this summer from a basketball standpoint. That, to me, is what the conversation should be focused on, but instead, everyone's made it about his character. Have we ever seen a guy go from a hero to villain as quickly as one Victor Wembanyama? 310-840-4910. How has your perception changed of one Victor Wembanyama? We'll take your calls on that. Plus, we'll get back into the National Football League coming up in the final hour next.
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6: Questions, then answers. I'm Sue Guzman, Fox News. Still not a lot known about the U.S.-Iran peace deal that's set to be signed on Friday. We are getting word of some of the details that could prove problematic as we hear from Fox's Alex Hogan.
7: Hezbollah releasing a statement saying it believes that Iran will not sign a final deal until the IDF withdraws all of its troops from southern Lebanon. And Iran's foreign minister is commenting on this, saying that an end to the war includes an end to the occupation. Even President Trump called on Israeli Prime Minister Benjamin Netanyahu to be more responsible about the conflict.
8: Israel's fighting Hezbollah too long, and too many people are being killed. And you don't have to knock down an apartment house every time you're looking for somebody.
7: This deal has not officially been released, raising a lot of questions and concerns as to what is exactly in the agreement.
6: The agreement set to be signed Friday in Geneva, Switzerland. It was a mixed bag for some of President Trump's picks in primary races Tuesday night. We have more from Fox's Kevin Corr.
9: Congressman Mike Collins, who gets the W over Brian Kemp-backed former football coach Derek Dooley. And the great state of Alabama, Trump-endorsed Representative Barry Moore won his runoff for the U.S. Senate against former Navy SEAL Jared Hudson. But that's not the case in the Peach State's gubernatorial contest, where successful businessman Rick Jackson beat out Trump-backed Lieutenant Governor Burt Jones. Meantime, here in the nation's capital, former council member Kenyon McDuffie and progressive council member Democratic Socialist Janice Lewis-George are in a very crowded field.
6: Small plane carrying six people crashing into the middle of a highway in southern Texas, killing one person, leaving at least five injured. Crews rushing to the scene in Laredo, trying to rescue people aboard the craft as it burst into flames after 10 p.m. Tuesday. Loop 20 closed in both directions. 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
10: Here's your AccuWeather forecast. Overnight will be partly cloudy with isolated thunderstorms, and the temperature will drop to 56. On Wednesday, there might be a morning shower in some areas. Otherwise, expect a mix of clouds and sunshine with a high of 76. Wednesday night will be breezy early on, becoming cloudy later with a few showers and a strong thunderstorm possible, bringing the risk of damaging winds, flash flooding, and hail. The low temperature will be 64. With the AccuWeather forecast, I'm meteorologist Jason Caterina for News Talk 1480 WHBC.
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17: But to a special few who make it to the Pro Football Hall of Fame, it's the ultimate honor.
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17: For Sam Huff, it started here, in the small coal mining town of Farmington, West Virginia. The only way out to escape the life his father knew in the coal mines was to play football, and play it he did. Drafted with the New York Giants in 1956, he became known as the man in the middle, number 70. He was one of the greatest middle linebackers the game has ever known. Sam Huff became Sunday's idol. In 1982, he received the ultimate honor, induction into Pro Football's Hall of Fame, where he will stand forever as the man in the middle. They're all here. The stories, the dreams, the inspirations, here for you to see and enjoy at the Pro Football Hall.

0: game in Canton, Ohio. Don't miss it. This message furnished by the National Football League.
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7: Jump right into it. Lots to get to tonight, of course. As always, open phones in hour number three. We'll get to that as usual. In hour number two, it's in honor of our 250th anniversary, we're going to check in with the national parks. And this time, we're going to take a look at the National Mall, the Trust for the National Mall. That's gotten, you know, a lot of attention with the reflecting pool and all of that. We're going to stay away from that controversy. But the reflecting pool in and of itself, why is it so iconic? And what about that National Mall? What about the Lincoln Monument? What about the Washington Monument? What about the Vietnam Wall? What about all of that? That's all part of the national parks. We will get into all of that, the history of it, how it all came to be as part of our National Park Series coming up in hour number two. In hour number one, there was a story that came out, I believe it was yesterday, about a University of California, Berkeley professor who is an expert on detecting deepfakes. He gets requests from governments, from journalists, from industries, sending him pictures and videos, and they say, is this real? And that was his side hustle. And it's gotten to the point where he can't determine what is real and what is fake anymore. And what does that do for society if we can't figure out what's real and what's fake for the elections, for everyday life, for what do we know and what do we think we know? If we see it and it's not real and we can't tell what is real and what isn't real, our adversaries can do a whole lot of damage to us. So we're going to talk to Professor Hari Farid, who is now at Dartmouth, and a chance to talk with him, a fascinating man in a fascinating world. So we'll check in with him here in mere moments. And then, of course, the National Park Series. 1-844-2-McGraw for questions and comments. 1-844-2-McGraw. I'll try and work some of those questions and comments into the conversation. Stay right there. America at Night, just getting started. It's National Park Night and the man who can't tell what is real and what is fake anymore, and the dangerous part that is our future if this keeps up. Stay right there. Back in a moment.
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27: 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Rick Zangler will be reporting the news then. 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
1: Data centers, artificial intelligence, jobs of the 21st century, deep fakes. It's been a topic of conversation. There was an article in the New York Times over the weekend that caught my attention, and it was the story of a gentleman whose job it is to determine what is real and what is fake, and it's to the point where he can't even believe his own eyes. It was a story in the New York Times. He is a professor at the University of California, Berkeley.

0: Hani Farid joins us. 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
1: Good to be with you, McGraw.
0: Let's first start with this article. The New York Times writes the article. It came out. What has been the reaction that you've gotten since the article came out?
1: Well, I think it struck a nerve, and I think it's understandable, because the reality is that for most of us, we get our news and information from online sources. And for a lot of us, sadly, that also means social media. And I think everybody sort of knew in their gut that things were getting bad. I mean, they've been getting bad for a while. I think everybody knew in their gut there was a lot of AI slop. And I think what the article highlighted is I do this for a living, and I've been doing it for a long time, and I'm pretty good at it. And I will tell you that our visual systems, our auditory systems, are failing us in our ability to distinguish real content from fake content. Now, that's not to say all hope is lost and that technology can't step in, but just as you're doom scrolling, I think people now realize that they're being lied to, they're being manipulated, and it's getting harder and harder to figure out what's going on in the world. And I think that that's problematic for a society and a democracy.
0: So take us back. You became an expert in determining what's real and what's fake. You started a business, and people call you, journalists, governments, other industries call you to determine, right? You're the ultimate fact checker, in a sense, were you not?
1: Ultimate's a strong word. So let me tell you the backstory here. So I started my academic career just around the year 2000, just as we were really in the very early days of the internet and the digital revolution. We still lived in an analog world, but digital was bubbling up. And soon we were full-blown digital world, the internet, digital cameras, everything became digital. And we lived in what I call the Photoshop days, where you can manipulate content, but it took time and skill and effort, and now we're in the AI version of this. And along the way, my academic work was in developing computational techniques and mathematical techniques to distinguish what is real from what is fake in content. And that problem has exploded in the last few years thanks to AI. And so, yes, both as an academic and over at Get Real Security, a company that I co-founded, we work with media outlets, we work with governments, we work with the courts, we work with enterprise, we work with financial institutions, we work with individuals when they need to figure out what if the content they are looking at is real or it is fake. And I would say that the scale of the problem has exploded in the last few years. It was something I could usually manage as an academic, and a couple of years ago we realized this problem is just way too big to handle as an individual, which is why we started Get Real.
0: And so some of the things you do to determine what's real and what's fake, I mean, you painstaking detail. Give us a couple of ideas of what you do to prove something to be real or to be fake.
1: Yeah, let me preface that answer with there's tension in that question, because when you ask me how do you figure out something is fake, it's not just you and your listeners that are going to pay attention. It's the bad guys who are like, oh, I see what he does. Let's figure out how to work around that. So we'll talk about it, but understand that there are things that I won't talk about because this isn't a fundamentally adversarial system. All right, so let me give you a few examples. Let me preface this also by saying I'm going to talk about things that are political and things that happen in military conflicts. I'm not politicizing this. This is just the reality of what is happening, is that we deal in some cases with very high stakes cases. So in the New York Times article, they talk about the video of what looked like a Tomahawk missile striking a school in Iran that killed some 150 people, most of them schoolgirls. And there was a lot of controversy around that. Initially, the U.S. denied their involvement in it. And then the video was released showing what looked like a U.S.-made Tomahawk missile. And the article talks about, you know, the effort. I mean, really, it was almost 2 days of analysis because it was such a high-stakes case. And it was things like measuring the size of the Tomahawk missile in the video and determining if that's consistent with what we know to be the physical size of that missile. It was looking to see if the Tomahawk moved in a trajectory that was physically plausible. It was analyzing the shadows and the geometry in the video. It was looking at the differences between when you saw the explosion and when you heard the explosion, and asking, is that consistent with the physical distance because of the differences in speed of light and speed of sound? And so you can see that these analyses are not just push a button, get an answer, move on. right? They require, in some cases, highly detailed analysis. Now, look, in other cases, it's more straightforward. We can take a audio of somebody speaking, run it through a computational technique, say, nope, this is an AI-generated voice, and that can take seconds. And then sometimes it takes hours, and sometimes it takes days. And when we work court cases and criminal cases, national security cases, the stakes get very, very high, very, very fast, and then you take more time and more effort is involved.
0: It hit home to me not too long ago. I was talking to, I called customer service for Major League Baseball. Mm. I had a question about my Major League Baseball subscription, and I called, and I had a conversation with customer service. And three-quarters of the way through the conversation, I was like, wait a minute. This isn't a real person. But I was holding the conversation for a good 15 minutes before I realized, wait a minute, this isn't a real person. That's what we're talking about, how original and how unique and how conversational and how real it seemed to be having a conversation with a fake person.
1: Yeah, what's more impressive about that, McGraw, is not just do they sound real, like you're listening to something on YouTube or TikTok and they sound real, but it's interactive. They're responding to you in real time. And I think that is the new reality. It's not just, oh, what I see and hear online on social media is suspect. It's now this. You and I haven't met before. We don't have our videos on right now, and you and I are talking over a microphone. And the question you got to ask yourself right now is, are you 100% sure that you're talking to a real human being? And I didn't just send my agent because I was too lazy to do the interview. Because that is our new reality. It's not just the files that we see online. It's these streams, these exact interactions that we are having that we rely on in our personal lives and our professional lives. And they are now becoming unbelievably good in terms of these interactive AI agents.
0: Yeah, and you had this conversation with one of your students in the article that the deepfakes are easy, cheap, and fast. And to debunk them takes a long time. So you can't solve the problem fast enough.
1: We are at a fundamental disadvantage, right? And this is almost always true in cybersecurity. Defense is hard and it's expensive, and taking shots on goal is easy. And you just got to miss once, right? And this is what's tough about this business. And I'll add one more thing, is that the speed with which things are progressing is alarming and not something we've seen before. And it's sort of baked into the system, because people building these systems for AI get to work in private, behind closed doors, and then they drop this technology on us, and then my starter gun goes off. And now we got to start building defenses. And while we're doing that, they're working on the next version, and then they drop that on our laps. And now that cadence isn't 12 to 18 months the way it used to be. It's now 12 to 18 days and 12 to 18 weeks. And so it's so rapid. And frankly, I don't think the Silicon Valley, the core companies there, are thinking very carefully about the harms that they are doing. It's very much the move fast and break things methodology. Lots of cool things coming from these technologies, but we're not thinking as carefully as I think we should be about the harm it is having on individuals and organizations and societies and democracies.
0: And so you're getting out of the business? You're giving up and going home?
1: That's half true. So I moved out of the Bay Area. I was in Berkeley, California for about 8 years. I really got tired of the area for a number of reasons, and I moved back to rural Vermont, living on 100 acres here. But I am still running. I'm still chief science officer over at Get Real. I'm rejoining the faculty at Dartmouth College. So I'm not giving up, but I'm trying to return to a semblance of normalcy in my day-to-day life, which is hard to do when you live in Silicon Valley and easier to do when you live on 100 acres in rural Vermont.
0: One of the things in the article is a fascinating article. Our guest is Hani Farid. He is a professor at the University of California, Berkeley. He was a subject of a New York Times article. His expertise is trying to figure out what's real and what's fake. One of the things in the article that was interesting is, as you drove to work on your motorcycle, you passed a billboard that said, from these tech companies, signaling stop hiring humans. So in California and in Berkeley, you're living a different reality than the rest of us in the rest of the country.
1: It is 100% true. When you live in Silicon Valley, you're in a bubble. I mean, we're all in a different type of bubble, I suppose, but it's a weird bubble out there. You know, drive from Berkeley down to the airport along the 101 through San Francisco and look at the billboards, and you will realize you're living in a very strange world. I remember seeing that billboard, you know, stop hiring humans, and thought, yeah, I don't want to live here anymore. And so there is this, you know, it's part of it is the culture there, but part of it is also that you just can't get away from it. It's just everything is tech and AI all the time. And, you know, it just wasn't for me.
0: If you could wave a wand, would you want government intervention? How could you slow this down? Is it even possible to slow it down?
1: I mean, it's a great question. You know, I would like government intervention if I believed it could be effective, but I don't have a lot of confidence in that right now. And that's not a partisan or political statement. The technology just moves too fast, and our governments move too slowly, and there's too much sort of noise around it. I'd like to see this being industry-led, but I'm also not naive. I think if I'm being honest, I think the most likely place that will create guardrails is liability, which is that when these companies start to inflict harm on individuals and organizations that they knew or should have known, the courts are going to step in and start slapping them around hard. And you're already starting to see that. You're already starting to see massive settlements. After 20 years of the harms from social media in New Mexico, there was a $400 million lawsuit against Meta and Facebook for what they knew was harmful. So I think the courts are going to start creating liability. I don't think that's perfect, but what it does is it tells these companies that if you don't get your act together, we're going to sue you back to the dark ages. And when we do that, they tend to create safer products. And we know that from the physical world. And so I think that's the fastest, perhaps not the ideal, but I think if we take our hands off the wheel and let Silicon Valley does what Silicon Valley has done for the last 25 years, I think we're going to end in a future that not a lot of people will want.
0: The other side of the argument, Professor, is China is all in and at warp speed, and we've got to beat China just like we had to beat the Russians to the moon. And anything we do to curtail or to stifle our innovation is going to be detrimental to our national security.
1: Sure. I've heard that argument, and I think it's a false argument. First of all, I've never heard anybody say that argument when it comes to the physical world. We need to deploy drugs without testing them because we want to win the race. We need to ship cars before testing them for safety because we need to win the race. We don't have to stop at the lowest common denominator. So I just don't buy the argument. First of all, this isn't a race. I don't even believe the argument that it's a race. I think there is a way to innovate that is smart, that is safe, and that works for us and not against us. And I don't buy the argument that you have to move fast without any thought to the harms that you are creating because somehow you're in this fictional race. I don't buy the argument.
0: Your wife is a professor of vision. Is that right? She works in the vision field?
1: She's a visual neuroscientist, yes.
0: And in the article, she talks about how our staring at the computer screen all day long is actually changing our eyesight and having a negative effect on things?
1: Yeah. So, well, first of all, there's lots of problems with staring at a screen all day long. Some of it is mental, IQ, emotion, doom scrolling. But yes, there is an epidemic of myopia, if I can channel my wife, who is 10 times smarter than I am, which is becoming a serious problem that leads to eye disease and blindness. I don't think anybody fully understands why, but it is hard to separate it from a huge, massive change in our lives in terms of screen time. And there is reasonably good evidence that that is a culprit. It is really worrisome when you see the trends. This is not a small effect. And it is something that 10, 20 years from now, when these young people who have spent their lives staring at a screen 3 inches from their face are going to start to have some serious problems with their visual systems.
0: That is Pani Farid. He is a professor at the University of California, Berkeley, considered one of the foremost experts in trying to distinguish what's real and what's fake on the internet. He is employed by and hired by governments and journalists all around the world trying to help decipher what is real and what is fake. He was a subject of a New York Times article. We will come back, talk more with him. Hold that thought. America at Night, back in a moment.
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11: News. I'm Ted Lindner. The U.S. and Iran reportedly set to sign a deal to end the war on Friday in Geneva, Switzerland. Vice President J.D. Vance on Fox's The Five.
12: I see it as we're going to get very serious about these negotiations. And what I'm trying to do is send a signal that the entire American government is actually oriented towards getting a good outcome for the American people.
11: The president says the U.S. Navy's blockade along the Strait of Hormuz will fully reopen as well. And Mike Collins running as a strong supporter of President Trump, winning the GOP Senate nomination in Georgia against former Tennessee football coach Derek Dooley. After the win, Collins spoke to his supporters.
13: We're going to travel to every corner of this state, meeting with Georgians from Bainbridge to Blue Ridge, from Buckhead to Bankhead, every zip code and every community to share our plan to make their lives better.
11: He'll face off against Democrat Senator John Ossoff in November. 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
15: Here's your AccuWeather forecast. Overnight will bring partly cloudy skies with isolated thunderstorms and a low of 56. Expect a morning shower in some areas on Wednesday with a mix of clouds and sunshine throughout the day and a high of 76. Wednesday night will turn breezy early on, becoming cloudy with a few showers and a strong thunderstorm likely. Be prepared for the possibility of damaging winds, flash flooding, and hail with a low of 64. With the AccuWeather forecast, I'm meteorologist Jason Katerina for News Talk 1480 WHBC.
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23: Howard Thompson, National Weather Service Office, for the latest updates on what our weather conditions are. Here's Bob Thompson. Thank you. The forecast for the Canton National Alliance Massillon area, the blizzard warning continues in effect this afternoon and tonight. Our wind chill factor, minus 60.
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1: He is a professor at the University of Berkeley. His name is Hani Fried, and he is considered one of the foremost experts in deep fakes, trying to determine what's real and what's not. Professor, let's talk about the future, because you said there are things that can be done. Doom and gloom is not necessarily a foregone conclusion. One of the arguments is that AI and all this stuff is going to destroy some jobs, just like technology always destroys some jobs. But there are jobs we can't even think of that are going to be jobs of the 21st century, thanks to artificial intelligence.
2: Yeah, I mean, it's certainly the past has been true in the past, right? We have had technologies, they've eliminated, disrupted certain jobs, created other jobs. Perfectly reasonable argument. I don't think, however, you can equate what we are seeing in the AI world with an ATM machine that, sure, we have fewer bank tellers. It's not that specialized. These tools are not something we have seen before because they are so general purpose. And you are seeing them impact almost every sector, from engineering to law to medicine to creatives. And that we have not seen before, something that is so ubiquitous. So here's the question. Will it disrupt jobs? Sure. Will it eliminate jobs? Sure. Will it create new jobs? Maybe. What will those jobs look like? We don't know. So this is what I think is hard about this, and this is particularly true for me as a university professor, is in the 4 years that I'm looking at my seniors who are graduating in the last few weeks, the world's shifted under them since when they started college. I mean, think about it, 4 years ago. We weren't having these conversations. And in the next 4 years, the landscape will shift again. And what's very hard from an education perspective is, how do we prepare for a future that we don't fully understand and we can't fully see? How do you have to be trained? What are the new skills? So, yes, there are some people who are saying 25, 30, 40% unemployment. I don't know if that's true, but here's what I know, that my computer science majors who used to graduate college with 4, 5, 6, 7 job offers, hundreds of thousands of dollars in salary, are now struggling to find jobs. They were promised 4 years ago, study computer science, work hard, get smart, you're going to have a great career. And that shifted dramatically. You are seeing major disruptions in other sectors as well. And I don't know what that future looks like. If you believe the billboard off of the 101 in San Francisco, stop hiring humans, that is the vision of some people. I don't understand that future, because if people don't have jobs, how are they going to have money to buy the stuff that you're creating? But I'm not sure anybody's thinking through that very carefully. But I think for me, it's not either doom or gloom or rainbows and unicorns. It's uncertainty. I don't know what the future is going to look like for these young kids coming up. And we are all struggling to figure out, how do we train them for a world that we can't necessarily predict?
1: Let's talk about AI sloth, because we hear a lot of this. A lot of people go all in on AI, and what they get is garbage. They get garbage in, garbage out. And some people are saying that you need the humans to sort of put the guardrails and to bring the human element to this stuff, because they'll never be human.
2: Yeah. Yeah. I mean, first of all, I love the term AI sloth for whoever came up with that, because it is sort of what it feels like. I think the paradox of AI today, particularly generative AI, is my sense of it is that it's exceedingly helpful to people who are exceedingly skilled. So I'm a pretty good coder. I can write software. And I use generative AI as an accelerant. But it's because I know exactly what to ask it. I know what the answer is when I ask it a question. I know how to integrate it in. I know how to build from it. But I know that because I have decades of experience. And I'm sure you could say the same thing about writers and photographers and musicians, is that they know how to use the tools. But for people who don't, for people who haven't coded, for people who aren't skilled, I think it's a net negative. The line I heard recently, which I really liked, is that AI makes an AI programmer, AI makes an A minus programmer an A plus programmer, but it makes a B programmer a C minus programmer. And I think that's right. Now, is that going to be true a year from now, 2 years from now, 3 years from now? I don't know. But that's what the sort of the paradox of these tools, that they are at their best in the hands of the people who need them the least.
1: Hmm. So if you know what you're doing, you can use them as an assistant. If you don't know what you're doing, you can get into a lot of trouble using them.
2: It's the tip of the spear, right? And because it makes you feel smart, right? It gives you these amazing answers. But and I can tell you, when I ask it questions about things I know about, I know when it's full of crap and I know when it's not. And I know how to leverage that, my expertise, which always makes me nervous when I use it for things I don't know a lot about and makes me cautious in that regard.
1: You're a professor. You're dealing with, you know, 20, 19, 20, 21, 22, 20, 23-year-olds. The UK just announced they want to ban social media for kids under 16. Australia's done the same thing.
2: Yeah.
1: You think that makes sense?
2: I think it should be 30, but I'll live with 16. Yes, I think it does make sense. I think there's overwhelming evidence that social media is a net negative. Not that there are no positives. Nobody would say that, but it's a net negative. And I think that we have been doing an experiment on an entire generation or two of young people. By the way, I'm old enough to remember when I was in high school, we had a smoking lounge in my high school. Kids were allowed to smoke at 16. And we realized after a while, you know, that's a pretty dumb idea. I don't think this is that different. I am supportive of it. I think you are seeing massive mental health crises among young kids. And I think it's hard not to at least partially link that back to the negative impacts of social media. And I think if we are cautious here and maybe even overly cautious, that is better than the experiment we've been running for the last 20 years.
1: Have you seen a difference in the students you've seen over the years because of social media?
2: 100%. 100%. Attention, anxiety, depression, up and down the board, you have seen an impact. And when you talk to them, it's not just, you talk to individuals and they will tell you they're addicted to it. They don't like it. It's like any other addiction. They know it's not good for them and they can't pull themselves away from it. And here's the advice I give them, and the students who follow it are thankful for it, is I know it's hard to delete social media. I understand that it is by design highly addictive. So here's what I tell students, and I encourage anybody listening to do the same thing. Just delete it from your phone. You can leave your accounts up. It's fine. I mean, I think you should delete them all, but keep them up, but take it off your phone. Take the apps off the phone. And if you need to talk to your friends on your machine, then you can, on your laptop, that's fine. You can do that. And the benefit of that is you're not constantly on it. Every waking moment, every spare minute, standing in line, just get away from the screen. You, and I will tell you, I can't tell you how many students have taken that advice, and a week or two after that they've taken it, how grateful they are for it, how free they feel from the social media.
1: Professor Hani Farid is with us, professor of University of California, Berkeley. He's an expert in deep fake and what's real, what's not. He was a profile of a New York Times article that got a whole lot of attention. We're talking to him for a couple more minutes. You know, we were talking about China earlier. TikTok in China is very different than TikTok here in the United States. So the Chinese government understands how dangerous it can be to their own children and don't expose them to the same things we are exposing our children to here.
2: Yeah, and you got to ask yourself, you know, what are we doing? No kidding. What are we doing here? I mean, and by the way, it's sort of baked into the product. I mean, you can point to TikTok and criticize it, but all of social media, Facebook, Instagram, TikTok, YouTube, all of it is designed to draw and suck your attention, to deliver ads, to get you to buy stuff that you don't need. It's the core business model of Silicon Valley. And I think it is sort of the original sin. It's why I think social media is so awful, is that it doesn't have to create a good product or a healthy product or a decent product. It just has to make an addictive product. And if this was the physical world, tobacco would not be a terrible analogy, right? And so I think the U.S. has been, although we are the ones who, putting TikTok aside, started all of this. You know, Australia has woken up. The UK, as you just mentioned, has woken up. The EU is waking up. Canada is waking up. Other parts of the world are starting to wake up to the harms to entire generations and adults. And I think there's going to be a course correction. And the question now is, you know, how long will it take for the U.S. To wake up? Now, the good news is, while at the federal level you're not seeing a lot of action, you are starting to see it at the state level. From the lawsuits like in New Mexico and California recently, but also at the state level starting to ask questions about, like, is this really what we want for our kids? And I would go even broader than that, is that over the last 20 years, we thought it was a good idea to put more and more and more screens into our schools, from early education to primary to higher education. And there is now a growing body of evidence that suggests This is a bad idea. This is leading to bad learning outcomes across the stage. And we need to fundamentally rethink that before we start having the great idea of throwing AI agents into all the classrooms as well. We have to really start taking this seriously, because the fact is that Silicon Valley is incentivized to stick their products into our classroom where the kids are young and impressionable and get a lifetime of customers. And I'm not sure, and there's good evidence, that this is good for education or for our kids.
1: You know, there was that story a couple of years ago where the Silicon Valley executives have their nannies sign non-disclosure agreements, and part of that is they're not allowed to bring a screen into their home, right? So, I mean, they understand the damage these screens are doing.
2: 100%. And if you go to Palo Alto and the fancy pants schools where all the billionaires' kids are, they don't have screens. So those screens are good for your kids, but not for their kids. They know. They know what they're doing. And I think, you know, America is going to have to wake up that we are being conned.
1: Well, a couple more questions here with Professor Hani Farid. There's an article in the article in the New York Times. You talk about a painting that you saw years ago, and it sort of has stuck in your mind. What's this painting, and what does that painting say about that?
2: Yeah. So this is the beauty. So I started my career at Dartmouth College for 20 years. I moved to Berkeley. I just moved back, so I'll be restarting at Dartmouth College in about 2 weeks. And in the basement of the Baker Berry Library is a beautiful set of murals by Jose Clemente Orozco. He painted three in North America, and Dartmouth is home to the largest one. And there is a scene showing academics wearing graduation garbs rendered as skeletons, giving birth to a tiny little skeleton while they're writing books. And behind them, the world is burning. And Orozco, sort of impressively while painting this at university, was critical of academics who turned their back on a burning world and not addressing the pressing problems of our time. And I think that's a fair criticism. I think it was probably a fair criticism then, and it's a fair criticism now. And not all academics, but I think some. And that mural has haunted me for 20-some-odd years and was... I think about it a lot as our job as academics is to look around the world around us and bring our expertise to make things better. And I think that that is not something we've always done well in academia, and I think we can do better.
1: What advice would you give to a graduating senior? Would you tell them to study computer science? Would you tell them to go into technology? What advice would you give to a graduating senior in high school? In high school?
2: Yeah. Here's what I tell students, is that there's a lot of uncertainty now. And while in the past I would tell students is find something you're good at, find something you're passionate about, find something that somebody's going to be willing to pay you to do and do it very, very well, but also have a broad education. So go deep in the thing that you are passionate and good at, but get a broad education. Take courses in philosophy and history and religion and economics and psychology and neuroscience, because it's good to be a broad thinker. These days, I tell students to go more broad than deep, because we don't know what is going to be disrupted. We don't know sort of the winners and the losers. So a broad education in computer science, in mathematics, in engineering, in the sciences, in the social sciences, learn how to write, learn languages, learn the soft skills as well. Because I think everything is going to be important, as it always has. And you want to hedge your bets a little bit, because we don't know. We don't know what 5 years from now, whether we will need computer programmers. So breadth. The other advice I give young students is you sort of have to live with uncertainty. I mean, that's always been true, but it's more untrue now. And yet you can't micromanage your life. I want A, B, C, D, E, F, G. You got to sort of understand that there's a lot of uncertainty in the world now, and you got to absorb that, embrace it, and not be scared of it.
1: Last question for Dr. Hani Farid, University of California, Berkeley, soon to be of Dartmouth, profiled in the New York Times article. Let's go back where we started, and that's your expertise as trying to determine what is fake and what is real. We're seeing this now in political ads, and they're saying wait until 2026, wait until 2028, when they're going to have all sorts of political ads, and no one's going to know what's real and what's fake, and anyone who's an enemy can sort of manipulate the news. Is there a way one of these kids come up with a program or an app to determine if something's real or fake, or force these AI companies to put a watermark on something, proving that it's fake, a hidden symbol or something? I mean, is it really that impossible to solve this problem?
2: Yeah. The answer is yes and no. So certainly we can force AI companies to add invisible watermarks. And in fact, Google has already started doing this. OpenAI is doing it. Other companies are following the lead. And then those invisible watermarks can be surfaced when content is being looked at online. But here's the problem with that. We're only as good as the lowest common denominator. So if, for example, Grok AI says, well, we're not using watermarks, well, that's what the bad guys will do. If our adversaries don't use watermarks, well, that's what the bad guys will do. So they are part of the solution, but they are not the entire solution. Can we build technology like what is my bread and butter as an academic to detect manipulated media? Yes. But can we do it at the scale and the speed of the internet? No. And so everything we have are what I would call partial solutions. The watermarking, yes. I work with fact checkers and journalists. That helps. But then what we need is for people to understand that when you're getting your news and information from X, from Facebook, from Instagram, from TikTok, and from YouTube, you are asking to be lied to and to be deceived. We have to go back to trusted sources. We have to understand that the average content on social media is not there to inform you. It's there to manipulate you. And whether you like mainstream media or not, that is not, for the most part, their primary goal. Their primary goal with editorial standards is to inform. And so we just have to change the way we think about where news and information should be gotten.
1: Mm. We'll leave it there. Hani Farid, professor formerly of the University of California, Berkeley, now of Dartmouth. Professor, thank you very much for a fascinating hour. Good luck down the road, and we hope to chat soon.
2: I appreciate it, McGraw. Good to talk to you.
1: You got it. America at Night, back in just one moment.
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17: 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And it is picked off by Steve Ironman. 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
19: 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National Football League club owners have agreed to resume negotiations with the NFL Players Association.

0: That's another lost ball. 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
4: And remember, if you can't call up during the open phone segment, you can certainly leave a message. 1-844-2-McGraw, 1-844-262-4729. If you're listening to the show on a tape delay or can't call in, once the live show's over with, we turn the voicemail on and you can leave a message and then we'll be able to play that during the open phone segment. A lot of people are doing that as well, so that's a great way to connect to the show. Also, your texts, also, of course, live phone calls in the open phone segment. Stay right there, because when we come back, part of our 250th celebration of this great country, we're taking a look at national parks. And tonight, we're going to take a look at the National Mall. So much goes into the National Mall, most people don't realize it. So we're going to talk to the Trust for the National Mall, which is the friends group of the national park known as the National Mall. We'll do that here coming up next hour. Our executive director is Alex Hinton. Our engineer tonight is Richard Good. I'm McGraw-Millhaven, and this is America Nights on Westwood One.

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4: For more details on the deal, I'm Ted Lindner, Fox News. Iran and the U.S. agreeing to a deal to end hostilities in the Middle East, but key details pertaining to the nuclear program remain unresolved. Vice President J.D. Vance says that's one reason why he's going to Switzerland for the signing of the Memorandum of Understanding that'll happen on Friday.
5: What I'm trying to do is send a signal that the entire American government is actually oriented towards getting a good outcome for the American people. I kind of want to figure out how real are they? How fake are they? They're making a lot of promises. Are those promises actually

0: actually going to be met with real action. That's why I'm going to show up to the negotiation. That's why I showed up to Pakistan a couple of months ago, and we're going to stay involved in this process.
1: The vice president appearing on Fox's The Five. Fox's Peter Ducey with more from Switzerland.
2: President Trump is saying you don't have to take my word for it that it's a good deal. Just look at the Strait of Hormuz.
3: Ships are starting to move now. We're going to have it fully opened by Friday. The ships are starting to move nicely. Oil is starting to go, and the prices are coming down rapidly.
2: The president also posted Iran has agreed to never have a nuclear weapon. Well, Vice President Vance has said $300 billion in a reconstruction fund is something that is on the table, but the money would be coming from Gulf partners and not from the U.S.
1: And then one of the most closely watched primary races, Republican representative and Trump-backed Mike Collins has defeated first-time candidate Derek Dooley for the Republican U.S. Senate nomination in Georgia. He'll face off against Democrat incumbent Senator John Ossoff in November. Billionaire Rick Jackson defeating Trump-backed Lieutenant Governor Burt Jones for the Republican nomination for governor in Georgia. He'll take on Atlanta Mayor Keisha Lance Bottoms in November. In Oklahoma, Congressman Kevin Hearn winning the Republican nomination for Senate as Trump-backed Mike Massey advances to the Republican primary runoff election for governor. 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
5: Here's your AccuWeather forecast. Overnight will be partly cloudy with isolated thunderstorms, and the temperature will drop to 56. On Wednesday, there might be a morning shower in some areas. Otherwise, expect a mix of clouds and sunshine with a high of 76. Wednesday night will be breezy early on, becoming cloudy later with a few showers and a strong thunderstorm possible, bringing the risk of damaging winds, flash flooding, and hail. The low temperature will be 64. With the AccuWeather forecast, I'm meteorologist Jason Caterina for News Talk 1480 WHBC.
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11: Westwood One presents America at Night. 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
12: Tuesday night, we'll take some open phones next hour, but this hour, in honor of our 250th anniversary, we have decided to do a deep dive in the national parks, and so each and every 2 weeks, we check in with the national park, and it has gotten rave reviews, and we've done big ones and small ones, and parks everyone thinks they know about, and parks no one's ever heard of. Well, tonight, probably one of the most iconic national parks, and that is the National Mall. And Catherine Townsend is the president and CEO of the Trust for the National Mall. Catherine, welcome to America at Night. Thanks for joining us.
13: Hi, and thank you, McGraw, for having me and the Trust for the National Mall. Excited to be here.
12: You betcha. So explain the National Mall. We think we know what the National Mall is, but what does it encompass?
13: Well, the first kind of cool thing is that it's the home to the three iconic monuments and memorials. The Washington Monument, which most people recognize, the obelisk that stands in the middle, a monument to George Washington. And then it's got the Lincoln Memorial, the Jefferson Memorial. It's the 2 miles from the Capitol to the Lincoln and the cross access from Jefferson Memorial and the Tidal Basin to Constitution Avenue. It's home to multiple memorials and wonderful structures that the Trust has renovated, restored. And it's also home to the 3,700 cherry trees that everybody anticipates its annual blooms every spring. So it's a pretty fabulous landscape. It's about 770 acres in total.
12: The World War II monument considered on the National Mall?
13: Yes, it is. It's in the monumental core, right there on the reserve. Yes, it's right there in the middle, basically.
12: Yeah, and then the Vietnam Wall also part of the mall as well, right?
13: That's right. It's home to military memorials, the Vietnam Veterans Memorial, Korean War Memorial, World War II. It's got the FDR Memorial and the Martin Luther King Memorial, the Jefferson. There's a little known, but also very cool little gem memorial called the George Mason Memorial that sits behind the Jefferson Memorial. And, and then there's some adjacent memorials. There's some gardens that have been, the German-American Friendship Garden is right there next to the Washington Monument. It also has some pretty cool structures. It's got the Sylvan Theater, which was, it's an over 100-year old space where performing arts performances have taken place, and it's kind of slowly been renovated over time. But it is one of our signature restoration projects that we're working towards in honor of the 250th. Yeah.
12: Getting ready for this interview, our crack staff here is telling me that the Ford's Theater is also part of the National Mall. Is that correct or no?
13: Well, so actually, the Ford's Theater is off. It's adjacent to the mall. It's not on the mall. It's actually more towards the downtown area, 10th Street and off of Constitution Avenue, but Pennsylvania Avenue, excuse me. But it it sits within the National Park Service administrative division called the National Mall and Memorial Parks. So the Trust for the National Mall is the nonprofit philanthropic, nonpartisan partner to the National Park Service for this division called the National Mall and Memorial Parks. And within that are about 14 National Park Service units and a number of commemorative works, monuments, and memorials. So the Ford Theater is considered a National Park Service unit, but it's within our umbrella division.
7: Gotcha. What about
13: multiple cool places?
7: Yeah. Sure, absolutely. I mean, you can't do Washington in a day. You need a couple of days to go and see it and everything
13: right.
7: else.
13: Right.
7: What about the Smithsonian? That's on the National Mall. Is that considered part of the National Park or no?
13: So it's not it's not part of the National Park property, but it sits adjacent to the National Mall. It sits adjacent to the kind of popular grass panels. Called the National Mall. So that sits right between the right at the Capitol all the way up to the Washington Monument. And you'll have on both sides of those grass panels the different Smithsonian museums.
7: And tell
13: me
7: about.
13: They collaborate and they're friendly neighbors, but they're not, it's not technically on the National Mall.
7: Gotcha. Okay. But it is some hallowed ground because that is,
13: of course,
7: a great, great place. Tell me about the trust for the National Mall and tell me how you got involved with it.
13: So the Trust for the National Mall, as I mentioned, is a nonprofit philanthropic partner. There's about 375 plus types of our type of organization nationwide. The National Park Foundation is the umbrella to the entire country for the 433 park units across the country. So we serve the division and the units that make up the National Mall Memorial Parks. And the Trust for the National Mall was founded and pretty much was in operations around 2007. So we're almost 20 years old, and we have been just focused on raising private dollars, you know, donations from private citizens, corporations, and foundations and we do advocacy and we bring expertise. So we have a team of experts in restoration and maintenance needs. And we raise those funds and invest them in restoration projects, educational enrichment, and volunteerism. So we have a number of programs that we do throughout the year, but we mainly are working hand-in-hand with the Park Service to prioritize where they need critical restoration and critical maintenance work to keep the National Mall thriving and enduring for all the visitors that come.
7: How many visitors come every year to the National Mall?
13: So it's the cool thing about the National Mall is that there's no gate to entry, right? Most of the national parks, you go through a parking gate, and, you know, you enter. It's open on all sides. So you can imagine just the floods of people that come in, depending on the event or activity that's happening, or just wanting to come visit these great monuments and memorials and the fun historic structures on the mall. So we get about 36 million visits a year, and they anticipate close to 50 million this year because of the special 250th anniversary year.
7: Of all of those special places you mentioned, probably the crown jewel is the Lincoln Memorial and the reflecting pool. And getting ready for the interview, I knew, but I didn't know how many times it shows up in movies, television shows, stories, books, pictures. I mean, right, the reflecting pool and the Lincoln Monument, probably one of the most photographed places in America.
13: That's true. And it's also the most visited memorial in the country. That's got about 7 to 8 million visitors that just go, you know, in and out of that chamber and walk up those stairs. But it is a magnificent space. And obviously the statue of Lincoln in the chamber and the significance to the space is it's incredible. It's the home to Martin Luther King Jr. speech and Marion Wright Anderson's, singing from the steps. And it just has a ton of history. It's so busy 24/7. There's so much activity going on at that space. It's a really beautiful element to the National Mall.
7: You also forgot Forrest Gump addressed the crowd there as well.
13: That's right. And Forrest Gump. It is. It is a signature. It is a signature place. And, you know, it sits right there. We call it the Monument Core. It's like the most trafficked area is like walking up along the reflecting pool to the Lincoln, around to the Korean, by the U.S. Park Police Horse Stables, which I'd love to talk to you about, and the World War II Memorial. And then it comes back around to Constitution Gardens and the home to the 56 signers of the Declaration of Independence Memorial, and then the Vietnam. So it's, you know, it's that area gets a ton of traffic, and it's a pretty cool part of the National Mall.
7: We're going to come back and we're going to start with what's underneath the Lincoln Memorial. We're talking with Catherine Townsend, president and CEO of the Trust for the National Park, part of our 250th celebration of this great country, looking at the national parks. And this week, we're talking about the National Mall. America at Night, back in a moment.
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7: Catherine Townsend, president and CEO of the Friends Group for the National Mall, the Trust for the National Mall. Okay, Catherine, many of us have been to the Lincoln Memorial. It is hallowed ground, as we said. There's the Gettysburg dress etched on one side. There's the second inaugural, I believe, etched on the other side. But I've never been underneath the Lincoln Memorial. What is underneath the Lincoln Memorial?
13: So we're excited to be a participating partner with the National Park Foundation. We're going to be unveiling the new Undercroft exhibit that opens June 25th. It's very exciting next week. It is a brand new 15,000 square foot museum in a cavernous undercroft below the Lincoln Memorial. It actually tells the story of the history and legacy of Abraham Lincoln and the memorial that helped shape a nation. So there's going to be tons of exhibits. It shares a timeline of events that have taken place on the steps. Visitors can learn about the making of the memorial. You can also dive deeper into the Gettysburg Address and the second inaugural address, as you mentioned, the two speeches that are engraved in the memorial in the chamber. And then just announced this week, the Undercroft will feature two of the most important documents in American history, both original signed copies by President Lincoln, the Emancipation Proclamation and the 13th Amendment. So they'll be on display in the Undercroft through June of 2027. So it's really exciting, thanks to donors, private donations, and a special donor who gave that gift loan for the next year. It's going to be a really exciting educational opportunity for visitors to the National Mall.
7: Are you saying the originals are going to be there?
13: That's right. Original signed copies.
7: Wow.
13: The Emancipation Proclamation and the 13th Amendment, yes. Both owned by a philanthropist donor and is sharing those for the next year with the public.
7: Is it true that we didn't know this space existed until relatively recently?
13: Well, it's been known for its existence. I mean, the National Park Service has known for a while. I think at one point it was open for select tours. I mean, not tours, but, you know, it was a raw space. So you could go in because, the bathrooms were underneath the chamber, and a small exhibit hall was formerly there for a while. And so people could enter, and then for maintenance work, the maintenance crews, the National Park Service, and, certain administration, Department of Interior folks knew it existed. But the public didn't really know it existed until during the centennial of the National Park Service in 2016. Gearing up for that centennial year, the Park Service and the Department of Interior decided they wanted to open that up to the public and needed to have an exhibit and a display. And so they went after they got a nice generous gift from a different philanthropist to make a donation to actually open up that to the general public. So it took about 10 years to actually complete it, more than that, 12 years actually, or you know, 11 years, because they had to just add some additional security measures and things like that over time.
7: Sure.
13: So the combination of National Park Foundation contributions, the National Park Service contributions, and private donations, they are able to open it up to the public. And then the Trust for the National Mall will work with the Park Service to maintain it and to ensure operations are smooth.
7: We always ask the people who come on the show, give us a special things that people don't normally get to do or special things that we don't necessarily think about. And one of the things you've said is sunrise at the Lincoln Memorial. Tell me about that.
13: Well, I think most people know that, I mean, if you've been to the National Mall, everybody connects with the National Mall in so many ways. You know, you come to honor somebody, you know, honor a veteran or a military hero. You come to learn history. You come to, you know, demonstrate. You know, there's a lot of recreational activities that happen there. You just come to connect. And there's so many places that people visit, but there's also these really cool behind the scenes experiences. Like one of my, so sunrise at the Lincoln is remarkable just because of the way the sun comes up, you know, and shines on the Lincoln, and even sunset is beautiful when it sets to the west and it comes through those columns. A beautiful opportunity, you know, experiences to go late at night at the Lincoln and stand up and sit at the top of the steps and look out over the vista of the reflecting pool and the Washington Monument. You can see the Capitol in the background because, you know, it's not a, it's just the Washington Monument is slightly off the axis so that you can actually, you know, that Congress looks to Lincoln for a source of inspiration just as the White House looks at Jefferson for inspiration. They're sort of on the axis to each other. And so those are cool little scenes that you get to witness. Even sitting at the steps of the Jefferson and looking out over the tidal basin and looking at that view, looking at Martin Luther King across the way and the Washington Monument, you know, little pockets of the cherry tree walk where you get to see a unique tree that's been there for a long time and its shape at times of bloom. There's just really cool little spots on the mall that people aren't used to.
7: Yeah.
13: And particularly, I'd love to showcase, you know, we renovated the oldest structure on the National Mall called the Lockkeeper's House. It sat boarded up for 40 years, and the Park Service was never going to be able to get to it. It was never going to get an appropriation to upgrade it. And it's a historic building, so they weren't going to tear it down. And the trust took it on, and we turned it into a mini museum about the National Mall and the making of the District of Columbia. So it's a beautiful little video in there, light show, a lot of history in that little house and what that house has been witness to, the development of the National Mall over time.
7: I got about a minute until we got a break, but more with Catherine Townsend. What do we just passed Memorial Day. What happens on the National Mall on Memorial Day?
13: Well, on Memorial Day, the trust organizes taps across the mall, and it's this incredible, bugle playing taps at each of the signature war memorials, and a couple others adjacent to the mall. And at Dwight D. Eisenhower, it's played at the World War One, it's played World War Two, and so it's pretty cool. The Vietnam and the Korean. And they all play simultaneously at the same time. So that's really cool on Memorial Day. And that was a lovely, kickoff to some of the events that we're doing in honor of July 4th.
7: Yeah, very, very special, special place. More with Catherine Townsend, President and CEO of the Trust for the National Mall, part of our 250th celebration of this great country. America at Night, back in a moment.
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10: Fox News, I'm Sue Gussman. Not many details have been officially released, but the U.S. and Iran are going to sign a deal to end the conflict Friday in Geneva, Switzerland. Vice President J.D. Vance telling Fox's The Five.
12: I see it as we're going to get very serious about these negotiations, and what I'm trying to do is send a signal that the entire American government is actually oriented towards getting a good outcome for the American people.
10: President Trump says the U.S.'s Navy blockade along the Strait of Hormuz will fully reopen once he signs the deal. A plot targeting President Trump's UFC event at the White House last weekend may have been stopped thanks to the parent of one of the suspects, Fox's David Spunt.
14: Ohio investigators say 19-year-old Tyson Proper's mother called police after she was concerned about her son's recent conduct, including firearms purchases and communications with people online.
10: Five arrests have been made. 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
16: Here's your AccuWeather forecast. Overnight will bring partly cloudy skies with isolated thunderstorms and a low of 56. Expect a morning shower in some areas on Wednesday with a mix of clouds and sunshine throughout the day and a high of 76. Wednesday night will turn breezy early on, becoming cloudy with a few showers and a strong thunderstorm likely. Be prepared for the possibility of damaging winds, flash flooding, and hail with a low of 64. With the AccuWeather forecast, I'm meteorologist Jason Caterina for News Talk 1480 WHBC.
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7: Catherine Townsend is president and CEO of the Trust for the National Mall. That's the Friends Group that helps out the National Mall and Memorial Parks. Catherine, you mentioned horse stables. I've been to the National Mall a couple of times. Where are the horse stables and what are they?
0: So the U.S. Park Police Horse Stables and New Education Center is located just south of the Reflecting Pool, next to the Korean Memorial, in between the Korean Memorial and the World War II Memorial. There's also a D.C. War Memorial for the veterans of the participated from Washington, D.C. But it's a beautiful, new, state-of-the-art stables. They were originally built for the bicentennial and just sat there. They were temporary structure. They sat there. They wanted them to continue, and they just didn't take care of them very well. The horses were not very good condition, and they were dilapidated old stables. So we basically raised $22 million from private donations, flattened the, you know, just completely removed the old stables, built state-of-the-art new stables, and added an 1,100-square-foot education center. So now visitors to the National Mall can go in and learn about the mounted unit. They can learn about the horses, how the horses get trained, how they're cared for. They can actually see the horses because the paddocks are out in front of the building and the structure. So people just get really excited, and kids get excited to see them and talk to the horses, talk to the mounted unit officers. And it's really teaching the visitors about how the Park Police mounted officers, the oldest unit in the service, in Washington, D.C., actually safeguard the National Mall. And they're really treated like ambassadors when they're walking around the National Mall, taking care of, you know, everyone and the visitors. You know, people just have to migrate to them and have to touch them and have to talk to the officers. It's beautiful.
7: Yeah,
0: and so
7: sure.
0: We're so proud of that project, and we're actually celebrating its, you know, third year open and operating, and we've got a lot of activities happening there tomorrow, actually, all morning, and an open house, and volunteer fair, et cetera. It's going to be a really fun day. So, yeah, the U.S. Park Police Horse Stables is a fabulous project that the Trust completed.
7: Let's talk about the Washington Monument for a moment. I didn't know that there was an earthquake that did some damage to the Washington Monument a couple of years ago.
0: McGraw, how could you have not have seen that in the news? it happened in 2011, and, you know, pretty significant shake. And you can imagine there was cracks to the stones, and kind of shook up the interior. But that structure is designed pretty amazing that, you know, there's no mortar. there's no mortar in between those stones. So anyway, so there was a private donation that was given to the trust that we gave to the Park Service to help do the repairs to the structure, and it had scaffolding on it, and kind of lit up at night. That was kind of a unique kind of look for a while, and then it reopened to the public. And a couple of years later, the Park Service included some upgrades to the elevators and put together built a kind of a state-of-the-art entry screening area to the monument for more security.
7: Sure.
0: It's beautiful from the top. Yep.
7: Can you go to the top? Can you get tickets and then go to the top? Yeah.
0: Oh, absolutely. Absolutely. It's open to the public. You have to get time tickets. But and you can wait in line, or you can go online in advance to get your tickets. And it's free, except for, you know, a convenience fee online. Otherwise, you can stand in line and get a free ticket. But it's beautiful. You can go up to the top. It's, you know, 55 feet, and it's got a 360-degree view from the top. It's absolutely a gorgeous view. And you can also check out at our nationalmall.org site, you can check out our monument cam, so you could see facing west. You can actually see the Reflecting Pool and the Lincoln through our monument cam. So that's, and then on 4th of July and fireworks, you can see those as well.
7: How about that? Go ahead, real quick. Go ahead.
0: I was just going to say, a lot of people don't know that the Washington Monument, a fun fact in general is that all the monuments and memorials on the National Mall were built or restored by private philanthropy. And so what's the cool thing about the Washington Monument, which is the first 155 feet have a different colored stone than the rest of the monument. So the first 155 feet was built by private philanthropy, and the rest was built by the government, federal contribution, and then so that's kind of a signature of, you know, in addition to being an incredible monument to our first president of the United States, it is also sort of a symbol of the public-private partnership that keeps the National Mall enduring.
7: Somebody on the text line wanted me to ask you if there is a, from Baltimore, it says, ask your guest if there's a mini Washington Monument buried next to the Washington Monument.
0: Oh, interesting question. You know, I don't know that question, but I do know that the cornerstone, there is a little, you know, store, you know, some things, artifacts were placed in that cornerstone. So I, you know, it's a good question. I'm going to find out.
7: All right, there we go.
0: I'll try to see if I can find it out while I'm talking.
7: We can do it.
0: That's a good fun fact. The other thing is that we will do some research and maybe put that on our National Mall Gateway, which is our brand new digital civic learning platform. You can learn everything you want to learn about the National Mall by going to gateway.nationalmall.org. And we might just have to put that on as a fun story if we're
7: there
0: allowed
7: you go.
0: To hear that. Your listener can check that out.
7: Okay. Now, you mentioned earlier the loop around, as you were mentioning, and you mentioned the signing of the Declaration, the monument, yes. Or the ode to the signing of the Declaration of Independence. What is that?
0: Yes. So that is one of our signature projects in honor of the 250th. It's one of the things we are focused on, finishing that fundraising drive so that we can get that project underway. Constitution Gardens and the memorial to the 56 signers of the Declaration of Independence, two separate elements that overlap that are together. The Constitution Gardens was built for the bicentennial. There was defense buildings that used to be there all along the reflecting pool on both sides. And when the Pentagon was built, those buildings started to come down. But by the late 60s, a few remnants were still up but empty. And the story is that Pat Nixon said to the president, her husband, and said, we got to take those buildings down in time for the bicentennial. And so they quickly built this 36 acres of garden and a big, huge lake. And it's about 36 acres and the lake, but it was very done very quickly. And it's a 2-foot cement bottom pond, fake lake, we call it, that's not very environmentally friendly. Now, in the middle of that lake, they built in 19, the gift to the nation from the bicentennial, the commission gave the memorial to the 56 signers. So that sits in the middle of the lake. And so the trust is working with the National Park Service. We've already gotten all the designs approved to make this beautiful gardens. There's no flowering garden that you can see in Cotton Gardens right now, but we are going to create the gardens. We're going to be planting 400 new trees. There'll be a beautiful ring in the middle of the lake, model boating in the summer for kids, and it'll just be a much more thriving space that's more activated with the general public. And so we're excited about that, and we really want to make that a gift to the nation for the semi-quincentennial.
7: Okay, let's talk about some of the sort of more non-official things. I've seen pictures of like softball games on the mall and tag football games and pickleball stuff. I mean, tell us about those types of things on the mall.
0: So what we'd love your audience to know is that the National Mall is open to everyone to permit any type of activation, art installation, an event, demonstration, or a sporting event. So there's about 9,000 permitted events on the National Mall. A portion of those are First Amendment demonstrations and First Amendment activations or activities. And others are these variety of other things that happen on the National Mall. So about half of the 9,000, about 4,000 plus permitted events or sporting events for soccer games, baseball games, frisbee. And then the trust actually organized for the last 3 years the National Mall of Pickleball. And that was a educational activation with one of our partners to bring, you know, much needed attention to sport and physical activity and to kind of curb social isolation for, elderly Americans. And so, but we found that the pickleball is for all the ages. So that was really fun that we ended up with a lot of, we had 850 players out there and And there's and even a congressional pickleball match as well. So there's a lot of activity out there, and people don't realize that. They might see some open vistas, but throughout the year, there is almost every square foot of that of the National Mall is permitted for some type of activity that draws hundreds of thousands of people out.
7: Which leads me to my next question is the grass has got to take a beating, but you have a turf restoration project. Tell us about that.
0: Yeah, so the grass turf panels that are located right in front of the Capitol all the way to the Washington Monument, those went through a significant restoration project back in 2014 to 2016. So this was all part of a congressional appropriation because the grass panels were a mess and hard surface, and you know, it was basically cement dirt. You couldn't really keep the grass maintained. So the whole program to create cisterns 4 feet deep under those panels, a whole mixture of certain types of mixture of sand and a bunch of different grass seeds, consulting with the experts at Major League Baseball and NFL and the PGA, the experts in turf, to bring like a really resilient turf program to those panels. And that actually has spread across the National Mall to the grounds of the Washington Monument and to the JFK hockey field, which is just south of the reflecting pool and next to the horse stables, and just all around throughout the National Mall now. So the grass looks really, really great. But it always needs care because every time you have an event or an activation, it gets damaged to the turf. But they do have, you know, new policies and guidelines that keep, you know, certain activations and certain things not on the grass for too long so that it can maintain its beauty and resiliency and beauty for all sorts of events. So even if you have everybody coming out for an inauguration, there's ways to make sure that the grass stays. Nice.
7: What's your favorite part of the mall?
0: Oh, good question, McGraw. I love our projects, so I'm always partial to those. I just, you know, when we opened up the horse stables and the lockkeeper's house and watching people's face when they see it and have an aha moment, they had no idea that they were there and what they can learn from them was really, really cool. But I have lived in Washington, D.C. for over 35 years, and my joke was always, you know, it's America's front yard, but it was always my backyard and my kids' backyard. So they grew up on the National Mall, and we attended so many things, just going there and biking or going to different, the Folklife Festival or, you know, different art installations. We had a beautiful art installation from the trust called Beyond Granite, which was incredible to do temporary commemorative works of art, not to sort of highlight the opportunities for artists to showcase different types of commemoration. But I love the Lincoln. The Lincoln's very special to me because each of my kids were part of their school going up, and fifth grade, the entire grade took a line of the Martin Luther King I Have a Dream speech, and they all got to go up there and recite a line at Martin Luther King Day. So as a parent watching each of my four children when they were in fifth grade go up there and do that, that those stairs have a very special meaning for me, and just the beauty of what the National Mall can represent for this country. And it is the greatest symbol of American freedom and democracy. So it is just so special for so many people. So I have multiple favorite spaces.
7: Sure, that's acceptable. I will allow you. The last question, I have a minute and a half left, Catherine Townsend. I want to talk about the Vietnam Wall and the Vietnam Memorial. I have had a special time there myself, just by myself at night in a snowstorm in early January. It was very sweet. But is it true that the things that are left in front of the statue are housed and cataloged and saved?
0: Yes, that's correct. And at one point, they were going to have a museum for those, and that might still come to life, but that's not happening at this time. But yes, they collect the most interesting artifacts, and it's incredible. And in fact, just adjacent to that is a new memorial coming for Desert Shield Desert Storm. So I wanted to leave you with, there is the mall is evolving constantly. And so there is more museum there. I'm sorry. There is additional memorials coming. And the kind of another critical one is the new women's suffrage monument that's coming that will be put at 19th and Constitution, right in Constitution Gardens. Yeah. And they picked that spot because it represents the 19th Amendment. So that'll be coming by 2030. Desert Shield Desert Storm is coming in October. It's going to open up this year. So
7: fantastic.
0: For visitors coming to the mall, there's a lot of new things coming. But yeah, there's a lot of fun facts about the National Mall that are fun to learn about. So tell everybody to go to the Gateway.
7: Catherine Townsend, President and CEO of the Trust for the National Mall. What's the website where people can go to find out all this stuff and find out more and become a member of the Trust of the National Mall?
0: Well, they can go to nationalmall.org. That's super easy. They can also go to nationalmall250.org to learn about all the cool things happening at the 250th and the projects and programs that we are investing in and raising money for that need the general public support and ongoing annual programs and some of our signature projects. And then, of course, what I've just said several times, the National Mall Gateway is really your one-stop shop for learning about the National Mall and getting teachers and students. We have a huge teacher portal there. We have a lot of teacher trainings that we do.
7: Beautiful.
0: And we'd love to get all teachers across the country involved in that, in using that as an incredible resource.
7: Catherine Townsend, President and CEO of the Trust for the National Mall. Thank you for a fascinating hour. Good luck down the road.
0: Great. Thank you so much, McGraw, for having us.
7: America at Night. You got America at Night. Back in a moment.
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2: Hey, gang. Thank you very much for allowing us to come by. The sound of the Wing and a Prayer Company and Babyface, and that nubs us up close to 9 o'clock. Rick Zangler will be reporting the news then. It'll be time for Don Edwards then to check out the weather.

0: That's another lost ball. 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
2: Mini Washington Monument buried next to the Washington Monument. We'll get to that. We got some news on Pizza Hut. And I got a story about Chick-fil-A. All of that's coming up here in mere moments. It's open phones, which means open phones, open texts, and we've got some voicemails. So start lining up. 1-844-2-McGraw. 1-844-262-4729. And what else we got? That's it. That's all we got. And then our special thanks to the National Monument. I've been to the National Mall a number of times. And I spent, it was like January 2nd, I believe, January 3rd. It was a snowstorm, and I was in a tuxedo in Washington, D.C. And at the end of the night, I took a stroll down the mall by myself in the snow, and I found myself in front of the Vietnam Wall, and it was one of the most moving nights I've ever had. Heartbreaking. To think of all those men and women who have perished, and I was their age and in a tuxedo. I felt very lucky, right? They were for the grace of God, go any of us. Anyway, stay right there. Open phones next hour. Executive director tonight is Alex Hinson. Our engineer is Richard Good. I'm McGraw Milhaven. This is a bridge.
3: Please, after
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6: I'm Amanda Wilson. This program is called Drunk Driving, the Tragic Reality. A year ago today, WHBC News and sports reporter Dan Palmer came to work like always. 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His car was hit at the intersection of Market and Tusk in the heart of downtown Canton by a man who was driving 80 miles an hour with a blood alcohol content of more than twice the legal limit. 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
8: Split on Trump-backed candidates in Georgia. I'm Sue Guzman, Fox News. It was a mixed bag for some of President Trump's picks in primary races Tuesday night. We have more from Fox's Kevin Cork.
9: Congressman Mike Collins, who gets the W over Brian Kemp-backed former football coach Derek Dooley. And the great state of Alabama, Trump-endorsed Representative Barry Moore, won his runoff for the U.S. Senate against former Navy SEAL Jared Hudson. But that's not the case in the Peach State's gubernatorial contest, where successful businessman Rick Jackson beat out Trump-backed Lieutenant Governor Burt Jones. Meantime, here in the nation's capital, former council member Kenyon McDuffie and progressive council member Democratic Socialist Janice Lewis-George are in a very crowded field.
8: Still not a lot known about the U.S.-Iran peace deal that's set to be signed on Friday. We are getting word of some details that could prove problematic, though, as we hear from Fox's Alex Hogan.
10: Hezbollah releasing a statement saying it believes that Iran will

0: not sign a final deal until the IDF withdraws all of its troops from southern Lebanon. And Iran's foreign minister is commenting on this, saying that an end to the war includes an end to the occupation. Even President Trump called on Israeli Prime Minister Benjamin Netanyahu to be more responsible about the conflict.
1: Israel's fighting Hezbollah too long, and too many people are being killed. And you don't have to knock down an apartment house every time you're looking for somebody.
0: This deal has not officially been released, raising a lot of questions and concerns as to what is exactly in the agreement.
2: At least one person is dead, another wounded after a shooting at a hospital in Delaware. Wilmington police say a 23-year-old man was taken into custody in Philadelphia. Wilmington Hospital was locked down for a time that has since been lifted. 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
4: Here's your AccuWeather forecast. Overnight will be partly cloudy with isolated thunderstorms, and the temperature will drop to 56. On Wednesday, there might be a morning shower in some areas. Otherwise, expect a mix of clouds and sunshine with a high of 76. Wednesday night will be breezy early on, becoming cloudy later with a few showers and a strong thunderstorm possible, bringing the risk of damaging winds, flash flooding, and hail. The low temperature will be 64. With the AccuWeather forecast, I'm meteorologist Jason Caterina for News Talk 1480 WHBC.
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11: 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Mr. John F. Kennedy has been seriously wounded.
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13: Hey, gang. Thank you very much for allowing us to come by. The sound of the Wing and a Prayer Company and Babyface, and that nubs us up close to 9 o'clock. Riggs Zangler will be reporting the news then. It'll be time for Don Edwards then to check out the weather one more time and the skipper at 9:10. This year's Special K in the morning, Bob Kraling, and happily so on kind of a gloomy-ish day. 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

0: Let's open phones. 1-844-2-McGraw. 1-844-262-4729. Phone calls, text messages, and yes, voicemails. If you're listening to this after we have finished airing it, after we have been broadcasting it live and you want to chime in, you can certainly call. And if you get a voicemail, how do you know if we're doing this live or if it's Memorex? Well, call in 1-844-2-McGraw. And if Alex picks up, we're live. If Alex doesn't pick up and the machine picks up, then leave a message and we'll be able to play it the next night. It's as simple as that. The phone number for everything, 1-844-2-McGraw, gets you everywhere. Gets you a text message, gets you a phone message, gets you a voicemail. 1-844-262-4729. Starting off tonight with some good news, which potentially could be some very bad news. But authorities, the FBI apparently, and the Secret Service and everybody else involved, intercepted a plot to attack the UFC championship event held outside the White House over the weekend, according to court papers made public today. The court papers allege that the plotters communicated in some detail about the attack of the event. They signaled out specific officials they hoped to target and mapped out locations for launching drones and escape routes. They also used social media, another reason why social media is the scourge of society. It's not immediately clear how close they came to fulfilling the plot, but the Justice Department said today that five people have been arrested in four states, California, Missouri, Nebraska, and Ohio, and that the investigation was ongoing. The news broke today because FBI Director Kash Patel posted on social media that multiple individuals had been taken into custody in connection with a potential threat at the event. Following multi-state operation, Patel wrote, the allegedly planned attacks were stopped cold. The White House did not comment. The UFC did not comment, and they referred the questions to Patel's social media post. Matthew Quinn, deputy director of the Secret Service, they seem to have a bit of an issue with this. They said that they never, there was never a risk to the people, to the event, to anybody, because of the great work that the investigators did. He also cautioned that there are some suspects still at large. And that after Patel's social media post, Quinn pointedly noted that the Secret Service chose not to leak news of the investigation. There were some reports that because Kash Patel leaked the information to the general public, the Secret Service wasn't so happy because they were going after some people who didn't know they were being gone after and might have alerted to them and made it harder to capture them. So we'll wait and see how this all turns out. But good news. Apparently, it was these people had been radicalized online through social media. Then they shifted to Signal and, you know, started spewing all sorts of hate online. You know how it goes. Once you get radicalized online and you become indoctrinated or you become radicalized, right? You go down a rabbit hole and all of a sudden you're making sympathetic remarks about Adolf Hitler. And you've officially become radicalized. And there was some talk of a drone attack at the White House to force people to run out of the other side. And then that's what they were going to take target practice for the people who were running away from the drone attacks. It's pretty disturbing. But again, they said that they were never in, nobody was ever in any danger. They were able to thwart the plot long before it ever went active. What did I say? Five people. In custody from four different states. So that's all good news. All right, 1-844-2-McGraw, 1-844-262-4729. We got a couple of other topics. One of the texters wanted to know about the mini Washington Monument next to the real Washington Monument. And according to Channel 7 News on Your Side from February 20th, 2019, the rumors are true. The so-called mini monument exists and it's buried underground in the shadow of the Washington Monument under a utility cover surrounded by grass. The Washington Monument reopened Thursday featuring a ceremony with the First Lady. This is 2017. And apparently there are pictures. And they discovered that this national monument was a miniature replica of the Washington Monument. And apparently, when they were building it, it was used as some type of measuring or corner or some type of standard that was used when the Masons were building it to lay the first round, and you had to be certain, right? It was a marker of some kind. After it was done, they left it there, and then they filled it in with some grass and dirt, and they didn't want to disturb it, so they just left it there and then covered it up with dirt, and it was discovered in 2019. So how's that for a story? Holy mackerel. Now we got some other stories out here I wanted to get to. First of all, some breaking news, really very important breaking news. It was announced that Pizza Hut is being sold. Listen to this. Pizza Hut. Who doesn't love Pizza Hut? They're selling for $2.7 billion. And if you think that's little, it gets even worse. Pizza Hut in China will be acquired by Yum China Holdings for $1.2. The rest of the business will go to a private equity firm, Long Range Capital, for $1.5 billion. So you could have owned Pizza Hut outside of China for $1.5 billion. They say the number is low. They've had some depressed sales. And this is a turnaround move, I guess, by this hedge fund. And they say weakening sales and the growing use of the weight loss drugs that are pushing consumers to eat healthier choices or just not eat pizza has been part of the decline in Pizza Hut. Who knew? Who doesn't love Pizza Hut? Is anything sacred anymore? Now they're going after Pizza Hut. Now, with all that being said, let me talk to you about probably the serious, most serious subject. Probably should have brought this up last night, but we didn't for whatever reason. And that is that Chick-fil-A is back with their honey pimento chicken sandwich. Stop the presses. Stop the world. I've got to get off. Chick-fil-A is back. Now, I was it last summer? Might have been last summer, two summers ago. I love everything about Chick-fil-A. Their chicken nugs are fantastic. I don't know how they do it. Have you driven by a Chick-fil-A and the line is around the block and you think, oh, this is gonna, who wants to go there? It's gonna take forever. And it instantaneously, how they do it. I think every fast food chain in the world should be forced to take a class put on by Chick-fil-A on how to do it. How do they do it? I've been in a fast food line where there's three cars and it's taken three times as long as it does at Chick-fil-A that's got 40 cars in front of you. It's amazing how they do it. And everyone's friendly and everyone's nice and can you pull around the other entrance? We got to wait 20 minutes while your fries are finished, right? Not at Chick-fil-A. They get this thing done. So last summer, we pull into Chick-fil-A, and I was with somebody, and they said, hey, this honey pimento sandwich is pretty good. And I was like, I don't know. Those chicken sandwiches, they're always too bready. And I said, no, all right, I'll get it. And I bit into it, and it was like, it was a burst of, it changed my life. So, like, I don't know, 3 days later, I was driving by myself, and I was dreaming about that honey pimento chicken sandwich. And I pulled into the Chick-fil-A, and I said, I'll have that honey pimento sandwich, not spicy, hold the jalapenos. I'm sorry, sir, we no longer have that on the menu. I was outraged. And it hasn't been back. And then it came back, I don't know, last week. I think I was the first one in line to get it, and oh my goodness, my memory didn't do it justice. It is so good. That sandwich is fantastic. The honey pimento chicken sandwich at Chick-fil-A. I get the non-spicy, no jalapenos. Oh, it is the best. So if you're looking for something to eat, do yourself a favor, Chick-fil-A. And I love these people who are all offended by Chick-fil-A. It's like, I don't know what you're so offended by. I see every make, model, color, orientation. I who cares that they're closed on Sunday? God love them. They give their employees a day off. They deserve a day off after all the hard work they do. What a wonderfully run company. Just the nicest people in the world run Chick-fil-A. And don't ever take the honey pimento sandwich off the menu ever again. Backed by popular demand. So anyway, that's my 2 cents. 1-844-2-McGraw, 1-844-262-4729. When we come back, we'll go to the phones, take some phone calls. President Trump still not releasing the text of this deal with Iran, and Republicans starting to get a little dicey over the whole thing. They're sending J.D. Vance to sell it. So we'll see, but not a lot of people, they're a little leery of it. I tell you what, Iran's winning the PR war. Iran keeps saying all these things, and Trump keeps saying, we're going to hold on to it. No, that's not true. I don't know, man. It's PR-wise, it just does not look good for the Trump administration. They're making it look bad. I don't know why they're holding out this memorandum of understanding, which is what we should all have with Chick-fil-A, this memorandum of understanding that they'll never take away the honey pimento chicken sandwich. 1-844-2-McGraw, 1-844-262-4729. Text messages, voicemails, and phone calls straight ahead. America at Night, back in a moment.
1: 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Call 844-2-McGraw. 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
2: It's only a dream at first, but to a special few who make it to the Pro Football Hall of Fame, it's the ultimate honor.
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2: 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He was one of the greatest middle linebackers the game has ever known. Sam Huff became Sunday's idol. In 1982, he received the ultimate honor, induction into Pro Football's Hall of Fame, where he will stand forever as the man in the middle. They're all here. The stories, the dreams, the inspirations, here for you to see and enjoy. At the Pro Football Hall of Fame in Canton, Ohio. Don't miss it. This message furnished by the National Football League.

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1: All right, text message from Chicago. I once worked for a Chick-fil-A. They make sure they hire team players that will go the extra mile to make customers have an enjoyable experience. I loved working there. I tell you what, man, if I was a business and somebody said they worked in high school at a Chick-fil-A, I would hire them immediately. I think that is right. I think that is a great proving ground, right? I mean, it's all hands on deck. It's busy. You got to be thinking. You got to be smart. You got to be attentive. All very good. Here's another one from Connecticut. Mark in Connecticut. Why are we giving money to Iran? This is disgraceful. Yeah, it looks like we're giving them money to open up the Strait of Hormuz, which is bizarre. I mean, I understand that they're going to get more money when they apparently we're kind of guessing here. I don't really want to trust Iran. But I mean, Israel's not happy with this deal. And it looks like Israel's saying that the United States is giving sanctions relief, also the ability to sell oil at elevated prices, which is going to be a great financial windfall for Iran. You're going to take the pressure off of them, and then you're going to give them money to open up the Strait of Hormuz, which was already open before all this bombing happened. It seems it's getting criticized in places you wouldn't normally think President Trump's foreign policy would be criticized. So you got that going on. Let's go to the phones. We got Paul in Boise, Idaho. Paul, welcome to America at Night.
2: Evening. Yes.
1: Good evening.
2: Thank you for taking my call.
1: Sure.
2: Last night I didn't make a disclaimer. I probably couldn't have said a couple of things that I said. But I regret saying about this particular country club. And that was not my intent. I had nothing but an extreme love for those people that I used to work for, make no mistake about it. And the man that I used to work under, he's nothing, I mean, he's nothing less than a saint. And
1: I did not take any of your comments last night in a negative way, in any way, shape, or form.
2: Okay.
1: No, I didn't. I didn't. It's very nice of you to call up and sort of make sure we're all on the same page, but I did not take anything you said last night as negative or derogatory or insulting or insinuating in anything, shape, or form, other than your care for your the guy you play golf with, that John Langley, right? It was Langley, right? That was the guy's name.
2: Jim.
1: Yeah, yeah. No, I think you're all good. Anything else, Paul?
2: Well, oh yeah, I did want to say thank you for being on air for us to voice an opinion when it's worthy to have on the air. And you're 5 nights a week, and I appreciate it, and I think everybody else listening would be appreciative of your job too, and the good job that you do.
1: Well, thank you very much, Paul. I appreciate that. Let's get to Tony real quick before the bottom of the hour break. Tony, I got about a minute and a half. What do you got for us?
3: Well, I usually follow up on what you're saying, but I was going to talk about sustainability a little bit, about what I spoke to you about earlier, and I was just hoping that people come to realize that when we're talking about all these new developments and, you know, what you were speaking of earlier about AI and these data centers, people are out of their minds about water consumption. But, you know, as Patrick Moore says, you know, sustainability has three pillars: the economics, social impact, and the environment. And you can't just focus on one thing. If you focus on one thing, that becomes an extremism. And Patrick Moore, who was a PhD in forestry, was the original politician on the planet when he had Greenpeace. And he left them because they became too extreme and too political, and they were basically using facts rather than science. And that's what I think we're stuck with today. A lot of politicians, whether they're on one side or the other, are not listening to those three pillars, and I think society would be better if we did. What do you think?
1: Tony, can you hold on to the break?
3: I will.
1: Hold on to the break. I want to ask you about the sad news coming out of Canada that they're doing away with hockey night in Canada. That Saturday night hockey night in Canada is going away. Talk to 74 years of it's going strong. End of an era in Canada. We'll talk to Tony from Montreal, who was a hockey fan and who was in Canada. America at Night. Stay right there. Back in a moment.
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9: News. I'm Ted Lindner. The U.S. and Iran reportedly set to sign a deal to end the war on Friday in Geneva, Switzerland. Not many details have been officially released. Vice President J.D. Vance was on Fox's The Five on Tuesday night talking about it.
10: I see it as we're going to get very serious about these negotiations. And what I'm trying to do is send a signal that the entire American government is actually oriented towards getting a good outcome for the American people.
9: The president says the U.S. Navy's blockade along the Strait of Hormuz will fully reopen after he signs the deal. And a plot targeting President Trump's UFC event held at the White House this past weekend may have been stopped thanks to the parent of one of the suspects, Fox's David Spunt.
11: Ohio investigators say 19-year-old Tyson Proper's mother called police after she was concerned about her son's recent conduct, including firearms purchases and communications with people online.
9: Five arrests have been made so far. 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
13: Here's your AccuWeather forecast. Today, expect a mix of clouds and sunshine with a high of 76. Tonight, it will be breezy with clouds rolling in. Showers are expected, along with the possibility of a heavy thunderstorm bringing damaging winds, flash flooding, and hail. Temperatures will drop to a low of 64. Tomorrow, anticipate variable cloud cover with more showers and potentially another heavy thunderstorm. It will also be windy with a high reaching 79 degrees. With the AccuWeather forecast, I'm meteorologist Jason Caterina for News Talk 1480 WHBC.
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22: All right, we held Tony over because we got a couple questions for Tony in Montreal. Tony, are you there?
3: Oh, yeah, I'm here.
22: All right, good. We got a question for you. Now callers are getting questions on the text line. Tony from Connecticut, the listener texts in, I'm going to Montreal for the first time this weekend. Can Tony recommend the best restaurant? Give me a couple restaurants in Montreal this guy can go to.
3: So one in Old Montreal, Da Emma, D-A, and then next word Emma, E-M-M-A, and then Da Bologna is in Montreal North. Da Bologna is B-O-L-O-G-N-A, and Da Emma is in Old Montreal. Both are great, both are reasonable, and both are authentic Italian. Those are the best.
22: All right, there you go. What do you think of Hockey Night in Canada being canceled?
3: So that's a great story. For the past 12 years, Sportsnet, which is a cable streaming system, has a partnership with the CBC of Canada, Canadian Broadcasting Corporation, which was a public corporation owned by the Canadian government, and diffused hockey across the entire country from the north to the south for free. That was part of the mandate of the CBC, was to create a Canadiana image of Canada, whether it was, programming that was completely, I don't want to say it in a bad way, but anti-American. It was Canadiana. So it promoted Canadian ideas, Canadian culture. Shows like The Littlest Hobo, which was about a dog, much like Lassie, but it was The Littlest Hobo, about a German Shepherd and a kid, very similar to the Americans, but it was the Canadian version, and we grew up with that. And we had all types of shows, kids shows, that were geared for Canadian people. And one of the great shows was Hockey Night in Canada, that ran for 72 years, since 1952. And when they ran, this show was an icon show. You had Don Cherry as the pontificating, bombastic sportscaster, and he was just amazing. And they loved him because he was formerly the head coach for the Stanley Cup winning Boston Bruins with Bobby Orr and Phil Esposito. So he was a Canadian, very much pro-Canada. And of course, you know, his leanings are quite conservative, and at a certain point, he and Don McLean had a falling out, and
22: hold on a second. I'm short on time here. So, I mean, what happened? Why did they cancel this if it was such a iconic broadcast for 75 years?
3: What happened is that the 12-year agreement with Sportsnet Private Cable, the CBC could no longer pay the streaming fees to send it out for free. So what happened is this 12-year agreement had a great fee structure for CBC, but it became so expensive for CBC that they could not afford it, and they're a government agency with a budget, so they axed it. So what that means today, we will have hockey unless you can buy it from Sportsnet. It's like an ESPN. Mm. In the old days, you just turn on your channel. So you can imagine in Canada right now, you have six or seven free channels on CBC. And you don't have to pay a dime. You have an antenna, you put it on your TV, old school, and you get the news, you get this and that. That's what Canada's about. Now, if you want to see your games on Saturday night, you got to pay for cable. That's what changed completely. They're going to change the format. They're going to get rid of it. They said it was boring, it was old school. They need a new blood system in. So that's basically it. Sad to say, I grew up on that.
22: Yeah, everybody did in Canada. Tony, good stuff. Thanks for checking in. As always, we'll talk to you next time. Thanks, man. All right, 1-844-2-McGraw, 1-844-262-4729. We got some phone calls we got to get to. Bob, let's start with Bob in Washington, D.C. Bob, take it away.
0: You were talking about going to baseball games when you were a kid. I grew up as a Mets fan in North Carolina for some reason, probably because my dad is from New York. Back in 1976, he decided he wanted to take me to my first Major League Baseball game. And on July 20th, we went to see the Mets play the Cincinnati Reds at Riverfront Stadium, the big red machine. And so we go to the game. I've got my Mets hat on, my Mets pennant. Jerry Kuzman's pitching for the Mets. First inning, Ed Cranepool and Mike Vale knock in a couple of runs. Mets up 2-0. First pitch of the game for the Reds, Pete Rose hits a home run. I'm thinking this is going to be a long night. But it wasn't. The Kuz shut him down for 9 innings. I was overjoyed. We were getting back on the bus to go back to our hotel, bus packed with Reds fans. And some guy shouts out, "Hey, kid, you're on the wrong bus." Without missing a beat, I look at my dad and say, "He's right, we're on the loser bus." But anyway, my dad was telling that story to a friend later and said, he may not have been born in New York, but he certainly is a New Yorker. Anyway, have a good night, great memory, and a great show.
22: Thank you, Bob, in Washington, D.C. How about Jane Doe? Jane, what do you got for us tonight?
1: You know, I think what we need to do is do what we did when kids misbehaved. You just ignore them. And eventually they'll realize that they're not getting your attention. They'll stop their bad behavior. I think that's what we need to do. What do you think about that?
22: I think it's impossible to not pay attention to the President of the United States. He's the President of the United States. What he says matters. There are people. Now, look, I will say this. With the collapse of local news, one of the things that has taken its place is it's easy for news outlets to play off the national media. So the national media covers Washington, D.C., and so pick a town, USA, right? The local news, the local talk show host, the local whatever, just parrot off of, they take the national news and then throw an opinion on it, and that sort of constitutes news. Because of the collapse of local news, people are sort of more focused on national news, and it becomes more of a game. And so while there's an inordinate number, an inordinate amount of attention on national news to the detriment of local news. And so that's why I think if you go back, and I haven't done any research on this, anecdotally. I would think if you go back to the 1980s, the 1990s, 1970s, there was much more conversation in your local community on local news, whether it was the mayor, the governor, the county council member, the water department, the parks department, right, the zoning commission. There was much more attention to that because that was much more effective in your daily lives than many of the stories that come out of the national news and the national 24-hour news shows. Look, how do I say this while being respectful? With all due respect to the national news outlets, and I'm talking predominantly cable news here, just for argument. ABC, well, the cable, the CNNs, the Fox News, the MSNBCs. I have all the monitors here in the studio. I we program this show, and cable news. Pick your poison. CNN, MSNBC, Fox. It's a sugar high. They get 6 people on the show, 4 people on a segment, and they throw out a question that means absolutely nothing to anybody, and then they chew on it for a segment. They all throw their 2 cents in, which is, you know, worth 2 cents. It doesn't affect us in any way, shape, or form, and then they go to a break, and then they bring up something else that that doesn't matter, right? Whether it's... Is the a reflecting pool green, or let's dissect J.D. Vance on The View ad nauseum tonight. Who cares what J.D. Vance is selling a book, okay? That's why he went on The View. And let's debase him, debase the women on The View, right? That constitutes as news. I'm sorry, that's not news. So what we do here is we try and pick a couple of topics, get some experts on, and truly discuss whatever the topic of the day is, and that's sort of how we do it. Now, is that right or wrong? I don't know. But at least at least you don't feel, the goal is that you don't feel like you just ate or you stuffed a Snickers bar down your mouth and you feel disgusting because you just got a sugar high, and 2 minutes later you're hungry for like real food. But no, I don't think we can stop paying attention to the president. He's the president of the United States. But how we cover President Trump, how we cover Washington, we're taking the lead from these 24-hour news cycles and these news channels, which aren't really producing news. They take a news story, and then they throw an opinion on it. Would they get six people to throw an opinion on it for 5 minutes? That's not news. And then the next show takes six different people, some of the same people, and they rehash it again an hour later. So I don't really think that's beneficial to anybody when you talk about a national conversation. So that's my two cents. That was a long way to go for that answer, but I think you got my point. But I could talk about this all day long. Eduardo in Tampa, Florida. Hello, you're on America at Night.
2: Yeah, good evening. I saw this pretty interesting story over the weekend on CBS Sunday Mornings. They come up with some interesting stories. So this is in New Jersey. St. Benedict High School requires their students to do a 5-day hike in the Appalachian Trail. I thought with light supervision. I thought it's pretty interesting that they do something like that. I mean, it shows them that they're going to be responsible. They're going to do teamwork. It's pretty interesting that they do something like that. I think we should do it in other schools.
22: What grade?
2: This was in high school, St. Benedict High School.
22: Yeah, was it? Yeah. I mean, were they freshmen? Were they seniors?
2: I forgot about that.
22: But I didn't see that story. I'm usually a religious viewer of the CBS Sunday morning show with.
2: Okay, same here. Yeah.
22: I love. That's must viewing in this household. And
2: definitely.
22: I'm Jane Pauley, right? I love Jane Pauley. But anyway, I think that's a great idea, and I think anything schools can do to sort of interact with the community, interact hands-on. Yes, the classics are important. Yes, everybody has to read Catcher in the Rye. Everybody has to read The Great Gatsby. You have to read the classics. I get it. It's important. But also, you need real-world experience. You need to understand the plight of the working man. You need to know about the union carpenter jobs. You need to know about the plumbing jobs.
2: Right.
22: You need to know and go
2: That's
22: and talk
2: to the
22: CEO
2: trade,
22: and everything else. Yeah, you need to be out and again get hands-on experience. You need to sit in a newsroom and see how news is gathered in your local news. You need to go to a radio station. You need to go to a CEO's office and see how it works. You need to go to a bank. All of those things. Vital.
2: Yeah. Social media.
22: Education. Yeah.
2: Yeah.
22: Yeah. Yeah. No,
2: yeah. Bingo. Yeah. Thank you very much. Yeah.
22: You got it, Eduardo. Thanks. Okay. Let's try Doug in Sheboygan, Wisconsin. Doug, hello. You're on America at Night.
5: Just wondering if you think Knicks should still try to get Giannis, which is still the rumor out there. I guess they give up Towns and Deuce McBride and somebody else and a bunch of draft picks. Could break up the chemistry, but then again, it's Giannis, and I would like the Bucks to actually trade him to somebody because that's only going to build him back up again. And if it's a Knicks, well, it's all right, too. So I just wonder what you thought about that, if they should try to get Giannis or not.
22: Giannis Antetokounmpo, I believe, is how you say the man's name, right? The Greek freak. Yeah, I'd love it. The Knicks are in a win-now mode, and I'd trade some of my future for a Giannis. He seems pretty versatile, and to have Jalen Brunson be able to work off him, I would think that would be a great. I know he's been rumored. I know it's been talked about. He's been talked about numerous times. You know, the Bucks won it with him. You know, could he get a second career, second half of his career with the Knicks? I'd be all for it. I don't know. I don't know if you can get the deal done, but I would be all for it. All right, I've been lacking on the text messages. Let's get to a couple of text messages here. Let me do this, and then let me do this. All right, from Fredericksburg, Texas. Love the theme song. The saxophone there is Ben Webster, an interesting guy. That is from West Texas. Yeah, the song is Rhythm of the River. That is the name of the title. That's the name of our theme song, Rhythm on the River, and Harry Allen. It's a remake, but Harry Allen is the artist, and it came out in 2011, Rhythm on the River. I love that song, too. Let's see here. From Illinois. Wow, great Professor Freed guest. Please have him back on and his scientist wife. Great questions. Thanks for the show. Glenn in New Mexico. Even Millie Vanilli didn't want to play at Trump's event, but Obama can get Springfield, Stevie Wonder, Bono, and Edge from U2. There you go. Scott in St. Louis. I think we've banned him from the voicemails and the live phone calls. Am I going to ban him from the text line? Scott in St. Louis, you don't like talking about Iran. What are you talking about? We've talked about it the last couple of nights. Florida checks in. Hi, McGraw. Thanks for your show. It's unlike any radio show I've heard. I was just wondering if y'all have a list of authors and books of your guests on the show. Tonight's shipwreck guest was fantastic. That was a good yarn, wasn't it? Everybody loves a good shipwreck story. Thanks again for what you do, and thanks to the folks who work on the production. I really think, Alex, we've gotten a number of these texts. We should probably send out a text. We got to talk about this. We got to do something because a lot of people are talking about they're driving. They can't write it down. They forget. We got to get a way to get the text line up and running with some of these book authors. I know the authors would love it, and we're hearing from the audience who really wants it. We got a break. We got too many phone calls, too many voicemails, too many texts. Good news, good stuff. America at Night, back in a moment.
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22: 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Congrats to you and all those Knicks fans.

I haven't watched an NBA game since Tim Duncan retired, one of the greats of all time. And you're right, it really doesn't matter who wins these dang games. When you turn 55, I think that's the number, right? It's so weird. You're so caught up in these games, and I'm glad they won. I'm thrilled they won. I'm euphoric, but it doesn't change my life in any way, shape, or form. Natasha in New Mexico. Again, here's another one. I'd ask about sending out book titles and authors. You said you didn't want to send out too many texts. Maybe have an email list that the people can subscribe to. So I talked to Alex on the break. What we're going to do is when we send out the daily text, we're going to send out last night's book author in the

0: 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Why do I even play?
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5: 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Here's Bob Thompson.
6: Thank you. The forecast for the Canton Akron Alliance Maslin area, the blizzard warning continues in effect this afternoon and tonight. Our wind chill factor, minus 60.
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17: For more details on the deal, I'm Ted Lindner, Fox News. Iran and the U.S. agreeing to that deal to end hostilities in the Middle East, but key details pertaining to Iran's nuclear program remain unresolved. Vice President Vance says it's one reason why he's going to Switzerland Friday for the signing of the Memorandum of Understanding.
18: What I'm trying to do is send a signal that the entire American government is actually oriented towards getting a good outcome for the American people. I kind of want to figure out, how real are they? How fake are they? They're making a lot of promises. Are those promises actually going to be met with real action? That's why I'm going to show up to the negotiation. That's why I showed up to Pakistan a couple of months ago, and we're going to stay involved in this process.
17: The vice president appearing on Fox's The Five on Tuesday. Fox's Peter Ducey with more from Geneva, Switzerland.
19: President Trump is saying, you don't have to take my word for it that it's a good deal. Just look at the Strait of Hormuz.
20: Ships are starting to move now. We're going to have it fully open by Friday. The ships are starting to move nicely. Oil is starting to go, and the prices are coming down rapidly.
19: The president also posted, Iran has agreed to never have a nuclear weapon. Well, Vice President Vance has said $300 billion in a reconstruction fund is something that is on the table, but the money would be coming from Gulf partners and not from the U.S.
17: The vice president speaking on Tuesday to Fox. In one of the most closely watched primary races, Republican representative and Trump-backed Mike Collins defeated first-time candidate Derek Dooley for the Republican U.S. Senate nomination in Georgia. He's going to face off against Democrat incumbent Senator John Ossoff in November. Billionaire Rick Jackson defeating Trump-backed Lieutenant Governor Burt Jones for the Republican nomination for governor in Georgia. He'll take on Atlanta Mayor Keisha Lance Bottoms. In Oklahoma, Congressman Kevin Hearn winning the Republican nomination for Senate. Trump-backed Mike Massey advanced to the Republican primary runoff election for governor. 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
21: Here's your AccuWeather forecast. Today, expect a mix of clouds and sunshine with a high of 76.

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1: He wants the death chamber shut down. Details are coming up.
0: This is Kent's Morning News with Cam Cook. Jim Michaels with news. Kent's severe weather station. This is Kent's Morning News.
1: This is WHBC News here, 5:30 this Wednesday morning. Drive time traffic for you. Right now, they were doing some work, maybe still are, 77 northbound Wilbeth. They had the left lane blocked. Don't see any backup in there, so they may have completed some overnight work in there. AccuWeather's Jason Katerina says times of clouds and sun today, the high at 76, 75 yesterday's high. Tonight breezy, couple of showers, a heavy thunderstorm, low 64. Tomorrow windy and warm, a few showers, high 79. Clouds and sun Friday, a shower chance and 74. Looking at 53 degrees this morning at your severe weather station, and it might have been some rain where you were overnight, but right now radar in the area is clear. Good morning, Jim Michaels with WHBC News. Governor Mike DeWine wants the state legislature to abolish the death penalty. In an explanation from the media room of the state office tower yesterday, DeWine says the 40-plus years of reinstituted capital punishment has not been a deterrent for homicides as had been intended. Instead, he says there's little certainty a death case will be followed through and the swiftness desired in such cases is not there. DeWine says for the last 10 executions carried out, the average wait time was 21 years.
2: With a more than two-decade-long wait time, the threat of the death penalty today is simply not a deterrent.
1: It's all ironic, since then-Senator DeWine in 1981 co-sponsored the bill that brought back the death penalty. He believed at that time it could be a deterrent. Wants defined as a vehicle when it comes to vehicular homicide and related charges in Ohio could soon be changing. The General Assembly has passed and placed on the governor's desk a bill that puts golf carts, e-bikes, mopeds, and motorized scooters under the heading of vehicle. Some local prosecutors were frustrated when they couldn't charge the operator of a golf cart involved in the death of a pedestrian. The 45-year-old Canton man wanted in connection with the city's fourth homicide of the year is the U.S. Marshals Fugitive of the Week. Larry Grimes, charged with murder in the shooting death of 51-year-old Richard Poole of Canton in the parking lot of the Skyline Terrace Apartments on Allen Page Drive Southeast last month. 30-year-old Daquan Rucker of Akron jailed on $1 million bond and a murder charge arrested shortly after the incident. A young Central Ohio man faces big legal troubles after the feds say he was the ringleader in a ploy to wreak havoc during the White House UFC event Saturday night. 19-year-old Tyson Proper from the Mount Vernon area, arrested before the event took place last week, turned in by his mother.
3: The event itself, I am confident in saying, was never at risk due to the great investigative work.
1: Deputy Secret Service Director Matthew Quinn, investigators found guns and were led to a plan that included use of weapons and dropping of explosives with drones during President Trump's birthday event. Proper is charged with attempted murder of a federal official. Four others arrested. Secret Service says as many as a dozen others may have been involved. A business jet hitting a car as it crashes on a highway in Laredo, Texas. All the wreckage caught fire last night as well. One person aboard the plane killed.
4: One vehicle that was traveling southbound on Loop 20 was struck by the aircraft. It was struck by part of the aircraft. I don't know which part. I can't confirm that at this point.
1: Texas Public Information Officer Joe Baeza. Those in the car and others on the plane not seriously hurt. Mackey Weather says a cloud-sun mix in 76 today. It's 53 degrees. A signing, but Then more negotiations to follow.
5: Not many details have been officially released, but the U.S. and Iran are going to sign a deal to end the conflict Friday in Geneva, Switzerland. Vice President J.D. Vance telling Fox's The Five.
6: I see it as we're going to get very serious about these negotiations. And what I'm trying to do is send a signal that the entire American government is actually oriented towards getting a good outcome for the American people.
5: President Trump says the U.S.'s Navy blockade along the Strait of Hormuz will fully reopen once he signs the deal.
1: Fox News Radio Sue Guzman, NBC News, says the 14-point agreement also unfreezes Iranian assets. Average price per gallon of gas in Canton Massillon back below $4 for the first time in a while. AAA averaged $3.97 this morning. Statewide average also dropped below $4 to $3.98. This says the Energy Department, though, says the Strategic Petroleum Reserve is at its lowest level since 1983. We have the first batch of mosquitoes testing positive for West Nile virus in Canton. Canton City Public Health says a pool of mosquitoes taken from the area of Lesh and Richmond Avenues Northeast tested positive. The health department asks that you take precautions. Spraying in all quadrants of the city is underway. Meantime, more and more tick activity reported the last several years by Canton City Public Health, and there's little they can do other than offer advice and provide the numbers. Canton Director of Environmental Health Gus Dria says it's good to spot a tick on your body early.
7: When a tick crawls on you, you're not going to get a disease. What the problem is that when it embeds in to get that blood meal. So you don't want it to bite you, and you don't want it to embed in and transfer fluids from its gut into you.
1: Dria says it's the black-legged tick known to bite more often in Ohio. His advice, wear long pants in tick-prone areas, wear a repellent, and check yourself often. WHBC News Time, 5:36, 53 degrees in downtown Canton.
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8: Here's your AccuWeather forecast. Today, expect a mix of clouds and sunshine with a high of 76. Tonight, it will be breezy with clouds rolling in. Showers are expected, along with the possibility of a heavy thunderstorm bringing damaging winds, flash flooding, and hail. Temperatures will drop to a low of 64. Tomorrow, anticipate variable cloud cover with more showers and potentially another heavy thunderstorm. It will also be windy with a high reaching 79 degrees. With the AccuWeather forecast, I'm meteorologist Jason Caterina for News Talk 1480 WHBC.
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1: In an explanation provided yesterday, Governor Mike DeWine asking the legislature to end the death penalty in the state. The governor says when he co-sponsored the bill as a state senator bringing back executions in Ohio in 1981, the death penalty was supposed to be a deterrent, and it has not worked out that way. Your next news at 6, and when it breaks, Jim Michaels on Canton's Morning News with Pam Cook.
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23: Oh, it is a Wednesday morning, June 17th, and 53 degrees out there. Maybe I'm just used to it, but it didn't feel as bad today as when I walked out of the house on Monday morning. So that's good news. Hi, everybody. Hope you're having a great morning so far. Waking up, open up the eyeballs, stretch a little bit, get yourself some water, some coffee. Lots of good things coming up on Canton's Morning News. Dr. Stan Anderson will join us in about 40 minutes. He's going to talk about something very, very cool. I think this is going to be a really good piece, as not as if they aren't all, but he's going to talk about language and words used, like, on the internet, medical terms referring maybe to prescriptions and things like that we hear all the time but have no clue what they might mean. So he'll explain all that to us. And again, that's coming up at 6:20 this morning. Also, we have the mayor of Massillon coming in studio this morning. Talk all about that city's celebration coming up next month. And lots of fun stuff going on there. And he'll share with us, give us an update on what's happening in Massillon. So we're looking forward to that. And don't forget, our Health Week continues today in the 10 o'clock hour, starting at 10, from 10 until noon. And I will be on location at ComQuest Services on Cleveland Avenue later on this morning. All right, let's get started, though, as we always do, with a quick look at sports. Here's Kenny Rhoda.
24: Good Wednesday morning, everybody. This sports report is brought to you by Ortho United. The Guardians, a 2-1 loser in Milwaukee last night. Cleveland sees its record fall to 39-34 on the year. These same two teams going to do it all over again tonight right here on WHBC. First pitch, 7:40 p.m. Now off the field, Jose Ramirez had surgery on his broken left hamate bone. It was successful. He's expected to be out anywhere 5 to 7 weeks. Chase DeLauder with a hairline rip fracture, but he has not been placed on the injured list. He's listed as day-to-day. And Angel Martinez has been placed on the injured list. He has a non-displaced left foot fracture. In NBA news, at one point in Game 5, 33 million people were watching the Knicks beat the Spurs to win the title. It's the most watched NBA Finals since 1998. Now, some World Cup results from yesterday for you soccer fans. France defeated Senegal 3-1 as Kylian Mbappe scored 2 goals. Norway beat Iraq 4-1 as Erling Haaland netted 2 goals. And defending champ Argentina defeated Algeria 3-0. Lionel Messi with a hat trick. The United States still a few days away from their next match as they will play Friday against Australia at 3 p.m. in Seattle. For News Talk 1480 WHBC Sports and Canton's Morning News, I'm Kenny Rhoda.
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23: All right. Things are looking pretty good on the roadways right now as we just get started. It looks pretty decent. Not seeing any delays out there for you. It's nice and quiet. So if you get to travel as of right now, you should be in pretty good shape. Again, let us know, as always, if you see trouble spots out there, because then we can pass it along to everyone else. 330-450-1480.
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23: And according to AccuWeather, a mixture of clouds and sun today, a high of 76. Breezy tonight with a couple of showers and a heavy thunderstorm, a low of 64. Tomorrow, we could see those heavy thunderstorms throughout the day with a high around 79. Right now, 53 degrees on your severe weather station, 1480 WHBC.
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23: 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So we're hoping it continues and that when you head out this morning, you're not going to see any delays. 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
23: We'll see a mixture of sun and clouds today with a high of 76. Breezy this evening with a couple of showers, maybe a heavy thunderstorm, and a low of 64. Could see those heavy thunderstorms continue through tomorrow with a high of 79. Tomorrow night, partly cloudy, low 55. And then Friday, afternoon showers and a high around 74. Right now, 53 degrees on your severe weather station, 1480 WHBC. All right, we are at 10 minutes now before 6, and like I said, 53 kind of chilly degrees out there. So I'm sure that you have heard the story about the White House UFC attack plot that emerged involving a man from Ohio, Knox County. He's from Knox County. He's in jail in Columbus right now. And the FBI thwarted that plot, thank goodness, because it could have been massive. It was a large plan, and the young man was turned in by his mother. She noticed some really bad things, and kudos to her for doing that. That's got to be one of the toughest things she's ever done, I'm sure. But the safety of others was at risk. So, but the FBI has, you know, as they disrupted that attack on the UFC Freedom 250 event, they also have been very concerned about what is happening at the World Cup locations. So all 78 World Cup matches have counter-drone technology in place. So the plan that would have called for explosive drones to strike buildings near the event, triggering a mass evacuation that would have funneled the crowd toward a sniper team that would have been pre-positioned, and then a third wave that would have targeted White House security at that point. They say that the agents became aware of that plot on June 10th. Now, as that was happening, that, you know, they're keeping in mind we've got the World Cup situation, and all of the FanFest events in every host city are now protected by that technology. So the FBI and ATF had already seized 35 recreational drones near World Cup venues in both Miami and Atlanta. So for those folks, that's certainly good news for people in those communities for sure. The World Cup, pretty interesting. Lionel Messi tying the record for goals in the World Cup at 16. And Argentina gets its first win as they are trying to defend their title. So we'll see how all of that works. A couple of the other stories that we've been following. Boy, this was just an unbelievable situation. It's when you sit there and say, what in the world? What is going on? Six people, including three teenagers, were injured Monday night in Jersey City, New Jersey. Two people who were riding a moped drove up to a group and threw what police say was sulfuric acid on them before taking off. All six victims went to the hospital. One woman had to be transferred to a special burn unit. She had second-degree burns to her face and scalp. And police say this all came from a big dispute between a large group of people earlier in the day. And we're talking teenagers here. Teenagers involved in this. And again, shootings happening in Cleveland involving teenagers again. So this is something that many communities across the U.S. trying to battle and trying to say, okay, how are we going to curb this, stop this? And they're continuing to work on that. As I mentioned, Dr. Stan, you know, he said to me, the internet is filled with tons of different words that are thrown out as if we all know what they mean, and as if they're facts. So he wants to talk about three terms that are used a lot: antioxidant, probiotic, and adaptogen. So he'll explain to us what those all are and what they mean to us. And, you know, is any of this stuff good for you? It's almost they say is if anything that ends up having a label on it can be good for you. But we know that is certainly, certainly not true. So we'll talk to Dr. Stan coming up at 6:20. Had an absolutely fabulous time yesterday at Canton Christian Home. Thank you to everyone there. Lauren Cook, who was the assistant executive director, she was such a gracious host, and we learned so much about Canton Christian Home, and I had not been there in a long time, and it was great to go in and see. What a beautiful place. And my dear friend Robert, who is 100 and a half years old, that's what he told me, 100 and a half years old, played the piano for us, two songs, had a little chat with me. He was just absolutely wonderful, and I really loved chatting with him. And if you missed any of that, you want to go back and take a look. Of course, it is all part of our Health Week. Yesterday was day two, and it's all on our YouTube channel. You can go back and watch it there. Today, we will be at ComQuest Services, and that's on Cleveland Avenue. So that'll be starting at 10 o'clock this morning. Hope that you'll tune in for that. All right. We have 5 minutes now before 6, and Jim Michaels will have the news for you coming up. Right now, 53 degrees in downtown Canton.
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1: I'm Elizabeth McDonald, and this is the Fox Business Report.
7: The major averages finishing mixed on Tuesday as tech stocks retreat. However, the Dow posted its 17th record close of the year and traded above the 52,000 level for the first time. Shares of SpaceX rose nearly 5% at one point during the trading session. The rocket maker surpassed both Microsoft and Amazon in market cap. SpaceX's rally had just enough fuel to jump over Amazon as the fifth largest company by market value. The Dow up 329 points. The NASDAQ lower by 308, S&P 500 down 43. This afternoon, the central bank announces its decision on interest rates as new chair Kevin Warsh faces his first big Fed test. David Bonson, Bonson Group managing partner, is a fan of Warsh.
8: I worked with him at Morgan Stanley. I believe that he has a tremendous understanding of where the Fed needs to go, but he's not going to try to do it all at once.
7: That's your Fox Business Report. I'm Hillary Barsky, invested in you.
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0: That's another lost ball. 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
8: This is WHBC News at 6 o'clock. Drive time traffic for you this morning. Looks good. Moving along well with some overnight work in a couple places on 77 north and south in Akron, but that's out of the way. AccuWeather's Jason Caterina says times of clouds and sun today, the high 76. Tonight, breezy, a couple of showers, a heavy thunderstorm, low 64. It could extend a bit into tomorrow morning, windy and warm, and a few showers, and 79. Clouds and sun Friday, a shower chance, and 74. And currently, radar's clear. It's mostly clear at the airport in 54. We have 53 degrees in downtown Canton. At your severe weather station, good morning. Jim Michaels with WHBC News. 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Now, as part of its effort to control mosquitoes and reduce the risk of catching mosquito-borne diseases, Canton City Public Health collects samples of mosquitoes regularly from around the city and sends them to the Ohio Department of Health Laboratory. The local department got word yesterday the first pool of the insects testing positive for West Nile virus. First of the season, this sample taken from the area of Lesh and Richmond Avenues northeast. The department says these are good conditions for mosquito breeding, so take the usual precautions. Canton City Public Health spraying mosquitoes this week and next. There's unfortunately no method for cutting down on the tick population like that. And it is an issue. In Ohio last year, there were over 2,700 reported cases of tick-borne diseases in Ohio, with 97 for diseases carried by mosquitoes.
9: The thing is once a tick embeds, we don't know what ones have disease. So the best thing to do is to make sure that you don't get bit by a tick.
8: Health Department Director of Environmental Health Gus Dria says stay away from high grass, wear repellent, and check yourself after being outside and after showering for any signs of a tick. The second suspect wanted in the city's fourth homicide of the year now has the U.S. Marshal Service's task force members looking for him. 45-year-old Larry Grimes of Canton, the agency's Northern Ohio Fugitive of the Week. He's charged with murder in the shooting death of 51-year-old Richard Poole of Canton last month in the parking lot of the Skyline Terrace Apartments. 30-year-old Daquan Rucker of Akron, likewise charged with murder. Grimes also said to frequent the Cleveland and Akron areas. A 19-year-old Mount Vernon area man jailed without bond in Columbus, accused of putting together a plan to attack the President Trump UFC.

0: event on the White House lawn last weekend. Tyson Proper charged with attempted murder of a federal official. Five others from California and Missouri also arrested.
1: Doesn't mean we're going to stop. There are still suspects at large, and we're going to work it until everyone's been identified.
0: Secret Service Deputy Director Matthew Quinn, in fact, says more than a dozen others were apparently involved. Plan called for the use of guns and drones with explosives to cause mayhem during the televised cage matches. Proper's mother called law enforcement when she saw her son had bought firearms and was associating with questionable individuals. That's an unlikely location for violence.
2: At least one person is dead, another wounded after a shooting at a hospital in Delaware. Wilmington police say a 23-year-old man was taken into custody in Philadelphia. Wilmington Hospital was locked down for a time that has since been lifted.
0: Fox News Radio, Sue Guzman, one person killed, one wounded in that shooting. Mackey Weather says cloud, sun, and 76. It is 53 degrees. There is a memorandum of understanding to end the war with Iran, but there is a catch.
3: Hezbollah releasing a statement saying it believes that Iran will not sign a final deal until the IDF withdraws all of its troops from southern Lebanon. And Iran's foreign minister is commenting on this, saying that an end to the war includes an end to the occupation. Even President Trump called on Israeli Prime Minister Benjamin Netanyahu to be more responsible about the conflict.
4: Israel's fighting Hezbollah too long, and too many people are being killed. And you don't have to knock down an apartment house every time you're looking for somebody.
0: A report from Fox's Alex Hogan in Tel Aviv. NBC News says it is a 14-point agreement that reopens the Strait of Hormuz and unfreezes Iranian assets. A lot of gas stations priced under $4 a gallon. Now the average price is there, too. Daily AAA survey pegs the Canton-Massillon Metro average price at $3.98 now. News comes as we learn, though, that the Strategic Petroleum Reserve is at its lowest level since 1983. And with the state of Ohio not carrying out an execution since 2018, Governor Mike DeWine now wants the death penalty abolished by the state legislature. He laid out his case yesterday with a lengthy explanation, saying the inability for years to obtain the proper lethal injection medication has only led to continued delays in death sentence states.
5: The truth is that there is no prospect that these long delays will be substantially changed in the future.
0: DeWine recalling he co-sponsored the Senate bill in 1981 that led to the reinstatement of the death penalty in Ohio, but he now believes the process is not working. Republican leaders, though, at this time saying they'll oppose any effort to get rid of the death penalty. WHBC News Time at 6:05 and 53 degrees in downtown Canton.
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7: Here's your AccuWeather forecast. Today, expect a mix of clouds and sunshine with a high of 76. Tonight, it will be breezy with clouds rolling in. Showers are expected, along with the possibility of a heavy thunderstorm bringing damaging winds, flash flooding, and hail. Temperatures will drop to a low of 64. Tomorrow, anticipate variable cloud cover with more showers and potentially another heavy thunderstorm. It will also be windy with a high reaching 79 degrees. With the AccuWeather forecast, I'm meteorologist Jason Caterina for News Talk 1480 WHBC.
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0: Canton City Public Health got word yesterday that the first batch of mosquitoes collected in the city has tested positive for West Nile virus. That pool of mosquitoes taken from the area of Lesh and Richmond Avenues northeast of the city. Testing is ongoing in the city health department, also in the midst of one of its mosquito spraying efforts. And your next news at 6:30, and when it breaks, Jim Michaels on Canton's Morning News with Pam Cook.
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8: Good Wednesday morning to all of you. 10 minutes after 6:53, sort of chilly degrees. Coming up in about 10 minutes, we're going to get... It's going to be like having our own little medical dictionary on the air. Dr. Stan Anderson will join us, and we're going to talk about some things, maybe some words that you see a lot in commercials and on the internet, and what does it mean? And, well, you know, you hear them and you think, yeah, I don't even really know what that is. So, again, that'll be an exciting discussion with Dr. Stan, as it always is, coming up at 6:20. Don't forget, in the 7 o'clock hour, also, Massillon Mayor Jamie Slutz will join us. We're going to talk about Massillon's birthday celebration and also America's birthday celebration. So we'll do that here coming up in a little bit. Right now, though, let us get an update on sports. Here's Kenny Rota.
9: Good Wednesday morning, everybody. This sports report is brought to you by Ortho United. The Guardians, a 2-1 loser in Milwaukee last night. Cleveland sees its record fall to 39-34 on the year. These same two teams going to do it all over again tonight right here on WHBC. First pitch, 7:40 p.m. Now off the field, Jose Ramirez had surgery on his broken left hamate bone. It was successful. He's expected to be out anywhere 5 to 7 weeks. Chase DeLauder with a hairline rib fracture, but he has not been placed on the injured list. He's listed as day-to-day. And Angel Martinez has been placed on the injured list. He has a non-displaced left foot fracture. In NBA news, at one point in Game 5, 33 million people were watching the Knicks beat the Spurs to win the title. It's the most watched NBA Finals since 1998. Now, some World Cup results from yesterday for you soccer fans. France defeated Senegal 3-1 as Kylian Mbappe scored 2 goals. Norway beat Iraq 4-1 as Erling Haaland netted 2 goals. And defending champ Argentina defeated Algeria 3-0. Lionel Messi with a hat trick. The United States still a few days away from their next match as they will play Friday against Australia at 3 p.m. in Seattle. For News Talk 1480 WHBC Sports and Canton's Morning News, I'm Kenny Rota.
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8: All right. It is a quiet morning on the roadways. As we said, not a whole lot happening out there. So fortunately, if you're heading out, you're in pretty good shape. You should get to where you need to be on time. Just give us a call on the traffic tip line, 330-450-1480.
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8: Well, according to AccuWeather, a mixture of clouds and sun today and a high of 76. Breezy this evening with a couple of showers and possibly a heavy thunderstorm. Low 64. Tomorrow, some clouds and showers and a chance for a thunderstorm and a high of 79. Right now, 53 degrees on your severe weather station, 1480 WHBC.
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0: All right, as you're heading out this morning, we're just getting started right now, and not too bad out there, as a matter of fact. So hopefully, if you are hopping on the highway or just heading through town, things will be fine. We'll keep an eye on it for you. We'll let you know if there are any changes, and you let us know if you see any issues out there. 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
7: 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Now, the 1480 WHBC AccuWeather forecast.
0: And according to AccuWeather, we will have a mixture of clouds and sun today and a high of 76. Breezy tonight with a chance for a shower or heavy thunderstorm, low 64. And those showers and thunderstorms could continue through tomorrow with a high around 79. Right now, 53 degrees on your severe weather station, 1480 WHBC. 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
8: Hey, Pam, great to talk to you.
0: I told my listeners this morning that we were going to have our very own little medical dictionary today. That's what you're going to do, isn't it?
8: Well, it's interesting because when you get certain advertisements or when you hear about somebody that's talking about something, they use terms to describe it. And the issue is that oftentimes they bandy around some terms and they make it seem like because it is in this class, it's amazing, it's wonderful, and it's going to do everything for you. So I thought we would kind of talk about some of the terms that are used and whether or not it really means that much.
0: Okay, I think that's great. I mean, because some of them that you mentioned, I hear them all the time, but do I really know what they are? No, I do not. Start with antioxidant. That's one that's out there all the time.
8: Yeah, so antioxidants are found almost everywhere. It's a reference used in foods, nutrients, and quite honestly, I have no idea what practical information that label is supposed to convey because antioxidants are such an incredibly broad category of compounds with so many different properties that it's nearly impossible for the term to actually have any clear, consistent implications for your health. So when you think about like other terms, the word antioxidant and the way in which we use other things. So an ergogenic improves exercise performance. An anxiolytic reduces anxiety. An analgesic relieves pain. But an antioxidant, what does that actually do for our health? And when you think about what the research actually shows, the answer is it depends. For example, various impacts of antioxidants. Think about heart health. Do antioxidants make someone less likely to have heart disease? Some might, but there's promising evidence, for instance, that foods like chocolate, tea, olive oil, they may reduce the risk of heart disease, possibly due to antioxidants. But there is also evidence from large-scale clinical trials that taking some other antioxidants, vitamin C, beta carotene, have no impact on heart disease risk. So basically, it's pretty clear from the scientific literature that antioxidants don't uniformly have health effects. Specific antioxidants have specific health effects. So it would be like saying, I'm going to take a vitamin, and is the vitamin going to help everything? And the answer is, well, no. You take specific vitamins to help specific problems. So that's the way to think of it. So in a way, antioxidants are kind of like a box of chocolate. You never know what you're going to get.
0: Absolutely. And that's a great way to put it. See, and people think just like popping the antioxidants, that's exactly what you need to do, right?
8: Yeah, and the problem is it's such a huge class that you really need to break it down. So, yeah, you need to be more specific, but people that are trying to sell something, they basically use it as a class.
0: All right, so one of the most confusing words to me is probiotic. Because there are so many different things out there when you talk, you know, refer to probiotics. Talk about that one.
8: Yeah. So in theory, I like the term probiotic. You might even say that I am pro-probiotic. But what bothers me is that the word probiotic gets thrown around so flippantly, and it uses the word to use almost anything that has something to do with bacteria. So what is a probiotic? It's defined as a live microorganism that confers a health benefit when administered in sufficient amounts. That's it. Now, based on that definition, anything called a probiotic should have compelling evidence of benefit, right?
0: Right.
8: No. So what happens is there are so many different microorganisms that are called probiotics that have numerous benefits that are touted, and there's no studies whatsoever. So taking any probiotic that's out there, the question you have to answer is, have they studied that specific bacteria? So there's the most common one that's used is one called Akkermansia muciniphilia. So we'll just call it AM for short. And they use that in almost everything because it's the least expensive and the easiest to make. But there is no definite evidence that it actually helps anything. So from a pragmatic point of view, is it possible that AM actually helps and has some benefits? Well, yeah. However, there has never been a study that showed that it actually does. So just because somebody might finish, for instance, their graduate school doesn't mean that you call them that they finished their degree. In other words, just because somebody's in medical school and they might finish medical school doesn't mean we should start calling them a doctor. You don't use the term to describe something unless you have data that shows that you have completed it. So the problem with probiotics is there are over 10,000 different probiotics. And when you think about it, very few of them have actually been studied. And the reason that there's so many that are out there and they tout, oh, we are so good, is not because they have definite evidence, but because that's what they, in their small study. So if I bring five people in and put five people on Akkermansia, are all five of them going to have a great result? And the answer is, well, it's really not a large enough study to really answer the question. So the short answer is the problem with the term probiotic is It has never been rigorously studied, and there is very little data that shows that one brand is really any better than any other brand. And there's also no data at all that talks about how one specific person reacts and how a different person might react differently. So the word probiotic is thrown about. It's any living bacteria that you take. My goodness, if you eat some food that's been left out for 4 hours, there's going to be probiotics that are going to be in it, but it may not be healthy for you.
0: Right.
8: So that's the simple way to think of it.
0: All right. And what about adaptogen?
8: Adaptogen, it's a super mainstream term for some people that are on Facebook. An adaptogen basically helps the body to adapt to stress. Well, quite frankly, if I'm stressed and I want some pizza, is pizza going to help me with my stress? Is pizza an adaptogen? All right, so maybe that's a little cheeky, but the term adaptogen has no established scientific criteria. So maybe in the future we'll get that. In the meantime, don't tell me whether an herb is an adaptogen. Tell me whether or not the herb might help me with my morning exercise routine. Use the terms correctly. Right now, when they're trying to sell something, they end up using these terms as if the term automatically means that it is amazing, wonderful, and you need to spend $50 a month buying it from our company.
0: Yeah. Oh, my gosh. And there's probably a whole nother list that we could talk about for sure, Dr. Stan. I appreciate the explanation, though. You always do such a great job, and we'll chat again next Wednesday. How about that?
8: Hey, thanks, Pam. I look forward to it.

0: Shh, here she comes.
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4: 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Jim Hikes with news. 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
5: This is WHBC News at 6:30. This Wednesday morning drive time traffic for you is looking good. We're in good shape on the major roadways here this morning. We'll keep an eye on it. AccuWeather's Jason Katerina says we did have some rain move through during the night, but a dry one today. Times of clouds and sun, the high 76, 75, yesterday's airport high. Tonight, breezy, a couple of showers and a heavy thunderstorm, low 64. Could reach severe limits with those storms during the night, especially later. Tomorrow, windy and warm, a few showers, high 79. Clouds, sun Friday, a shower chance, and 74. And right now, it's 54. Radar's clear at your severe weather station. Good morning. Jim Michaels with WHBC News. Governor Mike DeWine wants the state legislature to abolish the death penalty. In an explanation from the media room of the state office tower yesterday, DeWine says the 40-plus years of reinstituted capital punishment has not been a deterrent for homicides as had been intended. Instead, there's little certainty a death case will be followed through, and the swiftness desired in such cases, he says, is not there. DeWine says for the last 10 executions carried out, the average wait time was 21 years.
6: With a more than two-decade-long wait time, the threat of the death penalty today is simply not a deterrent.
5: It's ironic since then-Senator DeWine in 1981 co-sponsored the bill that brought back the death penalty in the state. He believed at that time that it could be a deterrent. What's defined as a vehicle when it comes to vehicular homicide and related charges in Ohio could soon be changing. The General Assembly has passed and placed on the governor's desk a bill that puts golf carts, e-bikes, mopeds, and motorized scooters under the heading of vehicle. Some local prosecutors were frustrated when they couldn't charge the operator of a golf cart involved in the death of a pedestrian. Bond set at $1.5 million yesterday for a Canton woman charged with killing a city man over the weekend. Leanne Haynes remains jailed on a murder charge in connection with the shooting death of 43-year-old Ronnie Brown early Sunday in the Hillview Apartments parking lot on 6th Street Northeast. Brown later died at the hospital. Haynes arrested later that same day. A young Central Ohio man faces big legal troubles after the feds say he was the ringleader in a ploy to wreak havoc during the White House UFC event Saturday night. 19-year-old Tyson Proper from the Mount Vernon area, arrested before the event took place last week, turned in by his mother.
7: The event itself, I am confident in saying, was never at risk due to the great investigative work.
5: And Proper's mother, Deputy Secret Service Director Matthew Quinn, there. Investigators found guns and were led to a plan that included use of weapons and dropping of explosives with drones during President Trump's birthday event. Proper charged with attempted murder of a federal official, four others arrested. Secret Service says as many as a dozen others may have been involved. A business jet hit a car as it crashed on a highway in Laredo, Texas yesterday. It caught fire as well. One person aboard the plane killed.
8: One vehicle that was traveling southbound on Loop 20 was struck by the aircraft. It was struck by part of the aircraft. I don't know which part. I can't confirm that at this point.
5: Texas Public Information Officer Joe Baeza, those in the car and others on the plane injured, but apparently not real seriously. AccuWeather says cloud, sun mix and 76. It's 54 degrees, a signing, but more negotiations to follow.
0: Not many details have been officially released, but the U.S. and Iran are going to sign a deal to end the conflict Friday in Geneva, Switzerland. Vice President J.D. Vance telling Fox's The Five.
9: I see it as we're going to get very serious about these negotiations, and what I'm trying to do is send a signal that the entire American government is actually oriented towards getting a good outcome for the American people.
0: President Trump says the U.S.'s Navy blockade along the Strait of Hormuz will fully reopen once he signs the deal.
5: Fox News Radio's Sue Guzman. Wall Street Journal says the deal allows Iran to begin selling oil and fuel immediately. Average price for a gallon of gasoline in Camp Maslin back below $4 for the first time in a while. AAA averaged $3.97 this morning. The statewide average also dropped below $4 to $3.98. This is the Energy Department says the Strategic Petroleum Reserve is at its lowest level since 1983. Now we have the first batch of mosquitoes testing positive for West Nile virus in Canton. Canton City Public Health says a pool of mosquitoes taken from the area of Lesh and Richmond Avenues Northeast tested positive. The Health Department asks that you take precautions. Spraying in all quadrants of the city is underway. And more tick activity as well, reported the last several years by Canton City Public Health. Really, there's little that they can do other than offer advice and provide the numbers. Canton Director of Environmental Health, Gus Dria, says it's good to spot a tick on your body early.
10: When a tick crawls on you, you're not going to get a disease. Well, the problem is that when it embeds in to get that blood meal. So you don't want it to bite you, and you don't want it to embed in and transfer fluids from its gut into you.
5: Dria says it's the black-legged tick known to bite more often in Ohio. His advice, wear long pants in tick-prone areas, wear a repellent, and check yourself often. WHBC News Time, 636, 54 degrees in downtown Canton.
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12: Here's your AccuWeather forecast. Today, expect a mix of clouds and sunshine with a high of 76. Tonight, it will be breezy with clouds rolling in. Showers are expected, along with the possibility of a heavy thunderstorm bringing damaging winds, flash flooding, and hail. Temperatures will drop to a low of 64. Tomorrow, anticipate variable cloud cover with more showers and potentially another heavy thunderstorm. It will also be windy with a high reaching 79 degrees. With the AccuWeather forecast, I'm meteorologist Jason Caterina for News Talk 1480 WHBC.
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5: In an explanation provided yesterday, Governor Mike DeWine asking the legislature to end the death penalty in the state. The governor says when he sponsored the bill as a state senator bringing back executions in Ohio in 1981, the death penalty was supposed to be a deterrent, and it has not worked that way. Your next news at 7, and when it breaks, Jim Michaels on Canton's Morning News with Pam Cook.
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0: Well, we could see some storms later on tonight and then possibly some today, but it looks like more of a chance tomorrow. But we'll see. We'll see how it all pans out. Maybe it just skips us all together. You know that does happen every once in a while. So keep our fingers crossed. Maybe that's exactly what will happen. Hey, we have 330 deals for you today. If you get to 330deals.com, you will see Fun Times Fun Park in Alliance is our 330 deal. You'll get a $50 gift certificate for just $25. Jason is going to come in and talk to us about it at 8:40 this morning. So make sure you tune in and go get your deal. Also, Mama Gazzardi's is for this Friday, our 330 deal. You want to check that out. All right. Let us check out some sports right now. Here's Kenny Rota.
25: Good Wednesday morning, everybody. This sports report is brought to you by Ortho United. The Guardians, a 2-1 loser in Milwaukee last night. Cleveland sees its record fall to 39-34 on the year. These same two teams going to do it all over again tonight right here on WHBC. First pitch, 7:40 p.m. Now off the field, Jose Ramirez had surgery on his broken left hamate bone. It was successful. He's expected to be out anywhere 5 to 7 weeks. Chase DeLauder with a hairline rip fracture, but he has not been placed on the injured list. He's listed as day-to-day. And Angel Martinez has been placed on the injured list. He has a non-displaced left foot fracture. In NBA news, at one point in Game 5, 33 million people were watching the Knicks beat the Spurs to win the title. It's the most watched NBA Finals since 1998. Now, some World Cup results from yesterday for you soccer fans. France defeated Senegal 3-1 as Kylian Mbappe scored 2 goals. Norway beat Iraq 4-1 as Erling Haaland netted 2 goals. And defending champ Argentina defeated Algeria 3-0. Lionel Messi with a hat trick. The United States still a few days away from their next match.

0: match as they will play Friday against Australia at 3 p.m. in Seattle. For News Talk 1480 WHBC Sports and Canton's Morning News, I'm Kenny Rhoda.
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2: 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So hopefully as you are checking things out, you are good to go. Just give us a call on the traffic tip line, 330-450-1480.
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2: And according to AccuWeather, we are going to see some clouds and sun mixed today with a high around 76. Tonight, breezy with some clouds and maybe a shower or thunderstorm, low 64. And then for tomorrow, some clouds with a couple of showers and a heavy thunderstorm possible, high 79. Right now, 54 degrees on your severe weather station, 1480 WHBC.
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2: All right, right now things are looking pretty decent out there. Hopefully, if you are traveling this morning, you're going to be in pretty good shape. I don't see anything along 77, 62, 30, 21. So should be A-OK. Just let us know if you see any trouble spots out there. And certainly we can let you know more about what's going on. And you can let us know. 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
2: And according to AccuWeather, it'll be a mixture of clouds and sun throughout the day today, a high of 76. Breezy tonight with some showers and thunderstorms, and could be heavy thunderstorms, as a matter of fact, and a low of 64 tomorrow. clouds with showers, chance for a heavy thunderstorm, high 79, partly cloudy tomorrow night, low 55. As we head into our Friday, a mixture of clouds and sun, a high of 74, clear Friday night, low 53, and then Saturday should be beautiful with sunshine and a high around 72. Right now, 54 degrees on your severe weather station, 1480 WHBC. So there's a big trouble at the Lincoln Memorial's reflecting pool. The National Park Service is now treating algae growth in the Lincoln Memorial reflecting pool with hydrogen peroxide after the water turned green following a recent renovation project. Workers were seen pouring gallon containers of the chemical in there yesterday because they say it's being used alongside a special filtration system that relies on ozone-injected nanobubbles. That's what it's called. And they say that the hydrogen peroxide has no harmful side effects to marine life or to the environment, so they should be okay. But officials say that it's kind of like a turbocharge button for the oxidation process and says it's a safe alternative to chlorine in an open water setting. Treating the pool's 6.5 million gallons of water will require quite a large amount of the chemical. So they're trying to get that taken care of. And of course, it all comes after President Trump decided to spend about $16 million in repainting the bottom of the reflection pool to blue. So some folks are wondering, you know, what happened and why did we spend the money in the first place? That's the questions that are being asked. So, again, we'll talk to hopefully get in touch with John Decker this morning. We'll be having him on at 8:20, see what he's hearing in Washington. Also, a story out of this could be me. I wish it was me, but it could be any of us, folks. It could be any of us. This guy from Michigan, he wins a $1 million lottery jackpot due to being forgetful. Okay, so he told the Michigan Lottery Connect that he usually asks for any except the Detroit Lions game, but he forgot to this time. And the mistake ended up being a stroke of luck. I forgot to tell the cashier this time, and the Detroit Lions game is what he printed for me. That's a lottery ticket. I never check my tickets right away, so I just folded it up and put it in my pocket. He says he discovered the next morning that the ticket was the jackpot winner. He said he was glad he forgot to give his usual instructions. Oh, yes, being forgetful wins you $1 million. And though he says he plans to use the money to help take care of his family, and that's a wonderful thing. But I love it. I love it that he said, yeah, I just forgot. So Snapple is celebrating the New York Knicks NBA championship with a limited edition collectible glass bottle. But fans will have to hunt for it in secret locations all across New York City. Clues about where to find the collectibles will be shared throughout the week. And the company announced the news in a post on social media, calling it a citywide search for a once-in-a-lifetime collectible. The campaign has already generated major buzz, with Snapple saying the announcement became its most engaged social post ever. And honestly, like doing this, like a treasure hunt, like a scavenger hunt or a search for this collectible. People love that. People these days love that, and they love to get the clues and be able to follow along. They're going to be having their parade, of course, tomorrow in New York City, and they're hoping that Mother Nature is kind to them because right now it looks like there could be some thunderstorms in that area as they try to celebrate the next big win. Saw another story, too, about this woman who had dressed her dog up in his Knicks gear. You know, he had like a Knicks T-shirt on. He was all excited and having a good time. Well, the lady was screaming and jumping up and down when the Knicks won. and the dog was barking. So the neighbors called the police and said this woman was screaming and the dog was barking, and they were worried that something wrong was happening in the apartment. So the police came, and when they came to the front door, they say the dog charged at them. Now this, I'm not going to lie, this dog looks like Nick's dog, Hamilton. Big, fluffy, happy doggy. They shot and killed the dog. They killed the dog as it came charging at them. And there was even a door in between them. It was one of the saddest stories I saw yesterday. I couldn't believe it. And this woman was just, she's so upset, obviously, as she should be. So they are investigating. The police department is investigating the officer's actions, but they were just, you know, there was a door in between them. So it wasn't like they had the door open or anything like that. Just kind of crazy. Crazy when situations like that occur. All right, coming up at 7:45, so a little less than an hour from now, we're going to have a chance to welcome in Massillon Mayor Jamie Slutz. He's going to join us in studio and talk about the city's birthday and all the festivities surrounding that, and America 250, because there's obviously celebrations all around Stark County for that. So we want to find out what they're going to be doing over in Tigertown. And again, like I said, we'll do that here coming up at 7:45. Don't forget, we've got Fun Times Fun Park and Alliance as our 330 deal today. And then later on this morning, I'll be heading out again. Today I'm at Comquest Services, and we'll be talking all about the great things they do in the community and maybe offer some information that will be useful to you or someone you know for help that they might need. And we'll do that coming up at 10 o'clock. That'll be from 10 until noon this morning. Right now, it is still a little chilly out there, but it'll get better. We have 54 degrees in downtown Canton.
1: 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I'm Stuart Varney, and this is the Fox Business Report.
12: Kevin Warsh, the new Federal Reserve Chair, leads the discussion and answers the media's questions today as his first meeting leading the Fed wraps up. Judy Shelton, Senior Fellow at the Independent Institute, is expecting a new approach.
13: Well, it's very important, this change of leadership at the Federal Reserve, and I think we will see Warsh emphasizing brevity. I like that his approach is to say that Federal Reserve decisions should not be on page one of the Wall Street Journal, but somewhere around page B12.
12: Also today, we'll find out how much Americans were spending in May. Retail sales are released and pending home sales for May. SpaceX shares pulled back after overtaking Amazon yesterday to become the world's fifth most valuable public company. That's your Fox Business Report. I'm Jenny Coselda. Invested in you.
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7: This is WHBC News here at 7 o'clock, drive time traffic. Looks like smooth ride in, no issues for you. Don't forget the continued work and the closure there, 77 South Ramp to Route 30 East. That's got at least another week or so to go. AccuWeather's Jason Katerina says today, times of clouds and sun, the high 76. Breezy, a couple of showers and a heavy thunderstorm tonight, low 64. Tomorrow, windy and warm, a few showers, high 79. Clouds and sun Friday, a shower chance, and 74. Right now, a few clouds at the airport in 56, and in downtown Canton, we're reading 54 at your severe weather station. Good morning, Jim Michaels with WHBC News. 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Well, as part of its effort to control mosquitoes and reduce the risk of catching mosquito-borne diseases, Canton City Public Health regularly collects samples of mosquitoes from around the city and sends them to the Ohio Department of Health Laboratory. Now, the local department got word yesterday the first pool of the insects testing positive for West Nile virus, the sample taken from the area of Lesh and Richmond Avenues northeast. The department says these are good conditions for mosquito breeding, so you want to take the usual precautions. Canton Public Health spraying mosquitoes this week and next. There, unfortunately, is no such method for cutting down on the tick population. Yeah, it's an issue. In Ohio last year, there were 2,700 reported cases of tick-borne diseases, with 97 cases of diseases carried by mosquitoes.
8: The thing is once a tick embeds, we don't know what ones have disease. So the best thing to do is to make sure that you don't get bit by a tick.
7: Health Department Director of Environmental Health Gus Dria says stay away from high grass, wear repellent, and check yourself after being outside and after showering for any signs of a tick. Second suspect wanted in the city's fourth homicide of the year now has U.S. Marshals Task Force members looking for him. 45-year-old Larry Grimes of Canton, the agency's Northern Ohio Fugitive of the Week. He's charged with murder in the shooting death of 51-year-old Richard Poole of Canton last month in the parking lot of the Skyline Terrace Apartments. 30-year-old Daquan Rucker of Akron, likewise charged with murder. He's in custody. Grimes also said to frequent the Cleveland and Akron areas as well. A 19-year-old Mount Vernon area man's jailed without bond in Columbus, accused of putting together a plan to attack the President Trump UFC event on the White House lawn last week.

0: weekend. Tyson proper charged with attempted murder of a federal official. Five others from California and Missouri also arrested.
1: Doesn't mean we're going to stop. There are still suspects at large, and we're going to work it until everyone's been identified.
0: Secret Service Deputy Director Matthew Quinn says more than a dozen others also involved, and the ones they're looking for. Plan called for the use of guns and drones with explosives to cause mayhem during the televised cage matches. Prosper's mother called law enforcement when she saw her son had brought firearms and was associating with questionable individuals. Three photographers working at the Wayne County Speedway remain hospitalized after they were struck by an errant sprint car that went into the infield area of the track Monday night. Two of the three were critical. It was an Ohio Sprint Speed Week event. The 14-point memorandum of understanding between the U.S. and Iran set to be signed on Friday. There's more from Fox's Peter Doocy and the president, both at the G7 summit.
2: President Trump is saying, you don't have to take my word for it that it's a good deal. Just look at the Strait of Hormuz.
3: Ships are starting to move now. We're going to have it fully open by Friday. The ships are starting to move nicely.
2: The president also posted, Iran has agreed to never have a nuclear weapon. Well, Vice President Vance has said $300 billion in a reconstruction fund is something that is on the table, but the money would be coming from Gulf partners and not from the U.S.
0: And we don't know exactly what all is in the agreement. President, though, says we will after the Friday signing. Mixed results for Trump-backed candidates in a couple of notable races in yesterday's Peach State primary.
4: In one of the most closely watched primary races, Republican Representative and Trump-backed Mike Collins defeated first-time candidate Derek Dooley for the Republican U.S. Senate nomination in Georgia. He's going to face off against Democrat incumbent Senator John Ossoff in November. Billionaire Rick Jackson defeating Trump-backed Lieutenant Governor Burt Jones for the Republican nomination for governor in Georgia. He'll take on Atlanta Mayor Keisha Lance Bottoms.
0: That's Fox News Radio's Ted Lindner. Mackey Brothers says clouds, sun, and 76, currently 54 degrees. There are lots of gas stations priced under $4 a gallon. Now the average price has made it to that point. The daily AAA survey pegs the Canton, Massillon Metro average at $3.98 this morning. For the state of Ohio not carrying out an execution since 2018, Governor Mike DeWine now wants the death penalty abolished by the state legislature. He laid out his case yesterday with a lengthy explanation, saying the inability for years to obtain the proper lethal injection medication has only led to continued delays in death sentence dates.
5: The truth is that there is no prospect that these long delays will be substantially changed in the future.
0: DeWine recalled that he co-sponsored the Senate bill in 1981 that led to reinstatement of the death penalty in Ohio, but he now believes the process is not working. Republican leaders, though, are saying they'll oppose any effort to get rid of the death penalty. WHBC News Time at 7:06, 54 degrees in downtown Canton.
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7: Here's your AccuWeather forecast. Today, expect a mix of clouds and sunshine with a high of 76. Tonight, it will be breezy with clouds rolling in. Showers are expected, along with the possibility of a heavy thunderstorm bringing damaging winds, flash flooding, and hail. Temperatures will drop to a low of 64. Tomorrow, anticipate variable cloud cover with more showers and potentially another heavy thunderstorm. It will also be windy with a high reaching 79 degrees. With the AccuWeather forecast, I'm meteorologist Jason Caterina for News Talk 1480 WHBC.
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0: And Canton City Public Health getting word yesterday that the first batch of mosquitoes collected in the city has tested positive for West Nile virus, first one of this season. That pool of mosquitoes taken from the area of Lesh and Richmond Avenues northeast in the city. Testing is ongoing in the city, and the health department's also in the midst of one of its mosquito spraying efforts. And your next news comes up at 7:30, and when it breaks, Jim Michael on Canton's Morning News with Pam Cook.
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5: Well, the sun is trying to shine. It's out there. It's out there, and we're going to kind of see it off and on today. 76 for the high. Not bad. Not bad. It will warm up. It did yesterday. It was a beautiful day yesterday, and I think we're in for maybe a few storms later on, but we'll see. We'll keep an eye on that. Of course, always, you can listen to WHBC. We'll keep you up to date. You can check out our Weather Alert Center at WHBC.com. Lots of good information there as well. All righty. Let us find out what's happening in the world of sports. Here's Kenny Rota.
7: Good Wednesday morning, everybody. This sports report is brought to you by Ortho United. The Guardians, a 2-1 loser in Milwaukee last night. Cleveland sees its record fall to 39-34 on the year. These same two teams going to do it all over again tonight right here on WHBC. First pitch, 7:40 p.m. Now off the field, Jose Ramirez had surgery on his broken left hamate bone. It was successful. He's expected to be out anywhere 5 to 7 weeks. Chase DeLauder with a hairline rib fracture, but he has not been placed on the injured list. He's listed as day-to-day. And Angel Martinez has been placed on the injured list. He has a non-displaced left foot fracture. In NBA news, at one point in Game 5, 33 million people were watching the Knicks beat the Spurs to win the title. It's the most watched NBA Finals since 1998. Now, some World Cup results from yesterday for you soccer fans. France defeated Senegal 3-1 as Kylian Mbappe scored 2 goals. Norway beat Iraq 4-1 as Erling Haaland netted 2 goals. And defending champ Argentina defeated Algeria 3-0. Lionel Messi with a hat trick. The United States still a few days away from their next match as they will play Friday against Australia at 3 p.m. in Seattle. For News Talk 1480 WHBC Sports and Canton's Morning News, I'm Kenny Rota.
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5: All right, looking good right now as you're heading out on area roadways. Again, I'm looking at our live I-77 webcams as we speak, and it looks beautiful out there. Folks are out and about, but nothing causing any major traffic delays. So we're in pretty good shape there. Give us a call on the traffic tip line if you see a problem, 330-450-1480.
6: 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Now, the 1480 WHBC AccuWeather Forecast.
5: Well, according to AccuWeather, a mixture of clouds and sun today and a high of 76. Tonight, breezy with some thunderstorms possible, low 64. Tomorrow, clouds, a couple of showers, a heavy thunderstorm, high 79. Friday, more of the same, but the showers should be in the afternoon, high 74. 54. Right now, 54 degrees on your severe weather station, 1480 WHBC.
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10: Governor Mike DeWine asking the state legislature to abolish the death penalty in Ohio. He points to capital punishment as a failed deterrent for homicides in the state. There also hasn't been an execution since 2018.
5: There is more legal trouble after that deadly Bath Township mass shooting. A survivor and the mother of a teen who died have now filed a lawsuit in Summit County Court. The suit names Airbnb, the property owner, and others claiming negligence tied to a large house party last November. Police say shots were fired at that gathering, killing 18-year-old Elijah Wells and injuring seven other people.
10: Canton City Public Health's been notified about its first batch of West Nile infected mosquitoes this year by the State Health Department. Canton Health regularly tests pools of mosquitoes.
5: A city known for having the ability to tip a few is being shown how it's done, apparently, by professionals. Boston is a FIFA World Cup host city, and it's been taken by storm by rabidly passionate and thirsty fans from Scotland, known as the Tartan Army. While enjoying a Red Sox game, fans continued singing 500 miles well past the between-inning music break. In addition, pubs and liquor stores says they have completely run out of beer.
10: The AAA average price for regular gasoline in Canton Massillon is back below $4 at $3.97 this morning, but the Strategic Petroleum Reserve is at its lowest level since 1983.
5: In sports, the Guardians lost to the Brewers yesterday 2-1. They'll play again tonight, 7:40. First pitch on WHBC. Meanwhile, Argentina beat Algeria 3-0 in the World Cup to start its title defense. Lionel Messi scored a hat trick, and that ties him for the World Cup record of 16 goals.
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5: Well, again, it is a very quiet morning on the roadways this morning. No weather causing any issues right now, so that is very good news. And, of course, we're keeping an eye on it for you. 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
5: All right, we'll see a mixture of clouds and sun throughout the day today and a high of 76. It's going to be breezy tonight with a couple of showers and maybe a heavy thunderstorm later on this evening. The overnight low, 64. A few clouds and a shower or two tomorrow, maybe even a thunderstorm as well, and a high around 79. And then on Friday, a mixture of clouds and sun, a couple of showers, and a high of 74. 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Right now, 54 degrees in downtown Canton. All right, 20 minutes after 7 on your Wednesday, and don't forget Father's Day. Father's Day coming up this weekend. This is your daily reminder. Also, coming up in about 25 minutes, we'll have a chance to chat with the mayor of Massillon, Mayor Jamie Slutz. He'll join us to talk about the city celebrating its bicentennial, 200th birthday, and also, of course, America 250. We'll discuss the celebrations they're going to have there as well. Looking forward to that. A couple of other things that we're going to be talking about is our 330 deals coming up at 8:40 this morning. Fun Times, Fun Park in Alliance, and you can get a $50 gift certificate for just $25. How about that? All right, so a couple of things happening out there. We've been talking about the possibility of some thunderstorms and the like rolling through our area, which right now it's staying. It looks like we could see some storms like later tonight, like around 9 o'clock tonight. It may stay north. It depends on where this storm track goes. If it comes a little bit further south, that's when we're going to see some heavier storms. And it could continue a little bit through tomorrow. So obviously something that we need to be prepared for. But a developing storm system in the Gulf Coast region could become the first named tropical storm of this year's Atlantic hurricane season. The National Hurricane Center says forecasters are expecting the system to strengthen as it moves near the Texas coast, bringing heavy rain, flooding risks, and possible tornadoes from Texas to the Florida Panhandle. And Hurricane Center officials warn the main hazard from this is going to be flooding. The intense rainfall will cause life-threatening flash and urban flooding, and it could impact parts of the Gulf Coast through tomorrow. The storm had sustained winds of about 30 miles an hour yesterday, just below tropical storm strength, with a 70% chance of becoming a tropical cyclone within 2 days. Now, if it becomes a named storm, it'll be Arthur. Arthur's the first name up. A tropical storm watch is in effect from Texas to Louisiana. And they're saying, you know, even if folks are on the beach, dangerous rip currents and a very rough surf are expected along the Gulf Coast as well. So if you know anyone who's there or vacationing or traveling, that kind of thing, make sure you give them a little bit of a warning. So this guy named Tommy Schmidt, he's from Germany, and he set a Guinness World Record. You know what he did? He built the world's largest Lego sausage using 65,000 Lego bricks to create bratwurst in a bun. He said he enjoys unusual challenges, and he worked with a sausage producer in Germany to develop the idea. And they said it quickly became clear to us that it had to be something big. So the project was designed as a tribute to this company's famous bratwurst, which he called a local specialty and also happens to be known around the world. So this massive model took about a year to finish, including 6 months of construction. It measures 6 feet, 6.7 inches long, so about 6.5 feet long. The record-breaking Lego bratwurst is now on display at the company's headquarters in Germany. I think it needs to come to the Bratwurst Festival right here in Ohio, in the bratwurst capital of the world, Bucyrus, Ohio. I think they need to bring it there. It would be a great attraction. People would love it. How could you transport, though, a giant bratwurst in a bun that's 6 feet, 6.5 feet long? I do not know. Do not know. All right, we're coming up on 25 minutes now after 7. Like I said, we'll have a chance to chat with Massillon Mayor Jamie Sluts coming up. We'll do that at 7:45. Right now, 54 degrees in downtown Canton.
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20: Technology shares are rebounding after losing ground yesterday. Dow futures have been trading lower after rising to a record on Tuesday. The Federal Reserve meeting wraps up today, the first led by the new chair, Kevin Warsh. Crude oil prices are below the $80 a barrel mark today. The International Energy Agency is predicting the oil market will move into a significant supply surplus next year after recovering from the Strait of Hormuz closure. Electric car and truck maker Rivian is cutting hundreds of employees. The company says it is less than 2% of its workforce needed to make the business profitable. The staff cuts are in its sales and marketing unit. Rivian just debuted a new model, the R2 SUV. For now, it starts around $58,000. That's your Fox Business Report. I'm Jenny Coselda, invested in you.
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29: This is Canton's Morning News with Pam Cook. Jim Michaels with news. Canton's severe weather station. 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
30: This is WHBC News at 7:30, drive time traffic for you this morning. Looking around on the OGO website and elsewhere for some sign of slowdown, especially in the construction areas. Just not seeing it right now, so looks like you're good to go heading into work this morning. AccuWeather's Jason Katarina has a pretty nice weather day as well. Times of clouds and sun, the high at 76, probably the best day of the week here when you figure in the temperature as well. 75 yesterday's high. Tonight breezy, couple of showers, a heavy thunderstorm tonight, low 64. Tomorrow windy, warm, a few showers, high 79. Clouds and sun Friday, a shower chance, and 74. And currently we're up to 55 degrees in downtown Canton at your severe weather station. Radar is clear here. Good morning. Jim Michaels with WHBC News. Governor Mike DeWine wants the state legislature to abolish the death penalty. In an explanation from the media room of the state office tower yesterday, DeWine says the 40-plus years of reinstituted capital punishment has not been a deterrent for homicides as had been intended. He says the certainty and swiftness necessary for the death penalty to be effective are not there.
31: Odds of the death penalty actually being carried out are very low. And if it is carried out, it is all but guaranteed that it will take a long, long time for that execution to happen.
30: It's all ironic since then Senator DeWine in 1981 co-sponsored the bill that brought back the death penalty in the state. He believed at that time that it could be a deterrent. What's defined as a vehicle when it comes to vehicular homicide and related charges in Ohio could soon be changing. General Assembly passing and placing on the governor's desk a bill that puts golf carts, e-bikes, mopeds, and motorized scooters under the heading of vehicle. Some local prosecutors were frustrated when they couldn't charge the operator of a golf cart involved in the death of a pedestrian. Bond set at $1.5 million yesterday for a Canton woman charged with killing a city man over the weekend. Leanne Haynes remains jailed on a murder charge in connection with the shooting death of 43-year-old Ronnie Brown early Sunday in the Hillview Apartments parking lot on 6th Street Northeast in Canton. Brown later died at the hospital. Haynes arrested later that same day. A young Central Ohio man faces big legal troubles after the feds say he was the ringleader in a plot to wreak havoc during the White House UFC event Saturday night. 19-year-old Tyson Proper from the Mount Vernon area arrested before the event took place. Last week, he was turned in by his mother.
3: The event itself, I am confident in saying, was never at risk due to the great investigative work.
30: Deputy Secret Service Director Matthew Quinn, investigators found guns and were led to a plan that included use of weapons and dropping of explosives with drones during President Trump's birthday event. Proper charged with attempted murder of a federal official, four others arrested. Secret Service says as many as a dozen others may have been involved. A prominent critic of Russian President Vladimir Putin's been found shot to death in Poland. Fox News Radio's Jonathan Savage is at the foreign desk this morning.
5: Russian artist Robert Kuzakov worked under the pseudonym Semyon Skripetsky. He was known in Eastern Europe for caricatures of politicians, including the presidents of Russia and Belarus. On Sunday, he posted a video on YouTube showing him in Berlin putting a Russian flag in a trash can. The 44-year-old was shot five times in the head, chest, and back.
30: He left his native Russia in 2021. AccuWeather says cloud, sun, mix, and 76. It is 55 degrees. Meetings with the leaders of Egypt and India.
6: That's on President Trump's agenda this morning as he winds down his trip to France to the G7 summit. With a big focus on the U.S.-Iran deal, Vice President Vance tells Fox.
8: People are going to see what's in this agreement very soon. Friday, of course, is the formal signing ceremony and the kickoff of these negotiations.
6: Vance will be in Switzerland for that. The deal intends to fully allow shipping through the Strait of Hormuz, extends the ceasefire 60 days, and allows for more nuclear negotiations. Potentially complicating things, Israel continues to attack Hezbollah in Lebanon.
30: Fox News Radio's Dave Anthony. Wall Street Journal says the deal allows Iran to start selling oil and fuel immediately. Average price for a gallon of gasoline in Canton Massillon back below $4. First time in a while. AAA averaged $3.97 this morning. Statewide average also dropped below $4 to $3.98. This as the Energy Department says the Strategic Petroleum Reserve is at its lowest level since 1983. Now we have the first batch of mosquitoes now testing positive for West Nile virus in Canton. Canton City Public Health says a pool of mosquitoes taken from the area of Lesh and Richmond Avenue Northeast has tested positive. Health Department asks that you take precautions. The Health Department spraying mosquitoes this week and next. There is unfortunately no such method for cutting down on the tick population. And it is an issue. In Ohio last year, there were 2,700 reported cases of tick-borne diseases, 97 cases of diseases carried by mosquitoes. Gus Drio with the Health Department says, unlike mosquitoes, there is time between the tick crawling on you, then digging in.
9: Ticks are a little bit slower for that, so anyone can inspect themselves after they've been outside, inspect themselves, and remove ticks.
30: And Drea says stay away from high grass, wear repellent, and check yourself after being outside and after showering for any signs of a tick. WHBC News Time 7:36, 55 degrees in downtown Canton.
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13: Here's your AccuWeather forecast. Today, expect a mix of clouds and sunshine with a high of 76. Tonight, it will be breezy with clouds rolling in. Showers are expected, along with the possibility of a heavy thunderstorm bringing damaging winds, flash flooding, and hail. Temperatures will drop to a low of 64. Tomorrow, anticipate variable cloud cover with more showers and potentially another heavy thunderstorm. It'll also be windy with a high reaching 79 degrees. With the AccuWeather forecast, I'm meteorologist Jason Caterina for News Talk 1480 WHBC.
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30: In an explanation he provided yesterday, Governor Mike DeWine asking the legislature to end the death penalty in the state. The governor says when he sponsored the bill as a state senator, bringing back executions in Ohio in 1981, the death penalty was supposed to be a deterrent, and he says it has not worked that way. Your next news at 8, and when it breaks, Jim Michaels on Canton's Morning News with Pam Cook.
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23: 7:41 on your Wednesday morning, 55 degrees. See, look, it's already warming up just a little bit. So excited to be able to have the chance to chat with Massillon Mayor Jamie Sluts today about the city's big birthday celebration, America's big birthday celebration, and everything else that's going on in the city of Massillon. We'll do that here coming up in just a few minutes. Right now, though, we need to find out what's happening in sports. Here's Kenny Rota.
28: Good Wednesday morning, everybody. This sports report is brought to you by Ortho United. The Guardians, a 2-1 loser in Milwaukee last night. Cleveland sees its record fall to 39-34 on the year. These same two teams going to do it all over again tonight right here on WHBC. First pitch, 7:40 p.m. Now off the field, Jose Ramirez had surgery on his broken left hamate bone. It was successful. He's expected to be out anywhere 5 to 7 weeks. Chase DeLauder with a hairline rip fracture, but he has not been placed on the injured list. He's listed as day-to-day. And Angel Martinez has been placed on the injured list. He has a non-displaced left foot fracture. In NBA news, at one point in Game 5, 33 million people were watching the Knicks beat the Spurs to win the title. It's the most watched NBA Finals since 1998. Now, some World Cup results from yesterday for you soccer fans. France defeated Senegal 3-1 as Kylian Mbappe scored two goals. Norway beat Iraq 4-1 as Erling Haaland netted two goals. And defending champ Argentina defeated Algeria 3-0. Lionel Messi with a hat trick. The United States still a few days away from their next match as they will play Friday against Australia at 3 p.m. in Seattle. For News Talk 1480 WHBC Sports and Canton's Morning News, I'm Kenny Rhoda.
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23: All right, has been a great morning on the roadways so far, and we're very happy about that, not seeing any delays or trouble spots for you. 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
23: According to AccuWeather, a mixture of clouds and sun today and a high of 76. Tonight, breezy with a shower or heavy thunderstorm possible, low 64. Tomorrow, a couple of showers possible, maybe a heavy thunderstorm and a high of 79. Right now, 55 degrees on your severe weather station, 1480 WHBC.
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3: Governor Mike DeWine asking the state legislature to abolish the death penalty in Ohio. He points to capital punishment as a failed deterrent for homicides in the state. There also hasn't been an execution since 2018.
23: There is more legal trouble after that deadly Bath Township mass shooting. A survivor and the mother of a teen who died have now filed a lawsuit in Summit County Court. The suit names Airbnb, the property owner, and others claiming negligence tied to a large house party last November. Police say shots were fired at that gathering, killing 18-year-old Elijah Wells and injuring seven other people.
3: Canton City Public Health has been notified about its first batch of West Nile infected mosquitoes this year by the State Health Department. Canton Health regularly tests pools of mosquitoes.
23: A city known for having the ability to tip a few is being shown how it's done, apparently, by professionals. Boston is a FIFA World Cup host city, and it's been taken by storm by rabidly passionate and thirsty fans from Scotland, known as the Tartan Army. While enjoying a Red Sox game, fans continued singing 500 miles well past the between-inning music break. In addition, pubs and liquor stores says they have completely run out of beer.
3: The AAA average price for regular gasoline in Canton Massillon's back below $4 at $3.97 this morning. But the Strategic Petroleum Reserve is at its lowest level since 1983.
23: In sports, the Guardians lost to the Brewers yesterday 2-1. They'll play again tonight, 7:40. First pitch on WHBC. Meanwhile, Argentina beat Algeria 3-0 in the World Cup to start its title defense. Lionel Messi scored a hat trick, and that ties him for the World Cup record of 16 goals.
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1: A beautiful Wednesday morning, everyone. And I said earlier, I'm so excited to be able to chat with Massillon's mayor, Jamie Slutz, in studio with us this morning. How are you, sir?
4: Doing great.
1: You came over to enemy territory.
4: I love coming over here. The atmosphere in here is just incredible. I love it.
1: He always talks about that. I always say, you can call me on the phone. No, I'm coming over. That's awesome. Yeah. I'm so glad to have you. And we have a chance to chat about everything that's happening in your city because... First of all, let's talk about the celebration of the bicentennial.
4: Yeah, 200 years. That's incredible. I mean, the country's 250th. That's amazing also. But to have 200 years under our belt for the city of Massillon, it's amazing. And we were talking off air a little bit, the Massillon Museum and what they have in their archives in reference to the history of Massillon. It's amazing.
1: Yeah, just talking to the folks from the museum, God bless them for doing what they do because, I mean, that's helps in the celebration, right?
4: Right, exactly. And we have to give a little shout out about their new sign. It's amazing. We were just talking
1: I haven't seen it yet, but I watched it.
4: It's incredible. If you haven't been in downtown Massillon, that is what stands out in downtown Massillon. That sign is incredible.
1: That's great. So what kinds of things do you guys have planned for the birthday celebration?
4: So this year, we're on our July 3rd celebration, we're going to have a parade this year. So if anybody's interested in being in the parade, you know, reach out to the Massillon West Star Chamber of Commerce and get signed up. It's going to be a great event. Hopefully the weather holds off.
1: Yes.
4: We just had our car show and... You know, the one day it rained, it was on that Saturday, so it kind of spoiled the fun, but we made it through. But getting back to the July 3rd celebration, you know, we want to have a parade, and it's going to be a lot of fun. We're going to have La Flavor on stage again, and they bring a crowd every year. Everybody, especially in Massillon, loves La Flavor.
1: And especially celebrating in Duncan Plaza, I was telling you, being there for Girls on the Run event 2 years in a row, it's like the perfect celebration location.
4: Yeah, we have events there almost every weekend. People want to use that, like Girls on the Run. They, you know, do a great job, and they filled the plaza. We blocked the streets off.
1: Yeah.
4: And, you know, the place is packed.
1: So as you look to the celebration for both Massillon, and it's kind of crazy, it's 200 and 250, you know, two very important times. What other things can we expect for the holiday weekend?
4: Well, we have our summer concert series. That just ramped up last week on Thursdays. But we also have Monday's concerts that people can come down and enjoy. So the museum, we talked about them, what they have on display. It's incredible. Our library, Lincoln Theater has a lot of shows every Friday night or throughout the summer. So, and they have some big names coming in.
1: They do. I also had a chance to talk to them as well. And, yeah, they've got a lot of things going on, too.
4: And people from my era, you know, the 80s, you know.
1: The 80s.
4: And we all love the 80s.
1: Yes, we do. We all love the 80s. Yeah. I love it. That's great. That's great. I also, I want you, you know, the celebration will be ongoing. There's lots of information on Facebook and also, of course, Chamber of Commerce website and the museum website. You can get tons of information there. But so what else is happening in Massillon?
4: Well, as you know, the state budget just passed last week, and we were fortunate to receive $750,000 for our reservoir project.
1: Yes.
4: So we're moving forward on that. State Senator Jane Timken and Matt Kishman, our state rep, which, by the way, that guy's everywhere. I mean, you see him in Massillon, you see him in Canton. He is everywhere, and he does a great job for us, and as does Senator Timken. So we're moving forward on that. Probably, you know, once we get the plans all in line, and probably in the spring, I would imagine we'll be breaking ground for phase two. We already just completed phase one, which was the stream bank restoration. Phase two is a body of water, so we have. It's probably a $2.1 million project. We're at about $1.8 million now, so we're still working on some funding, but we're going to get there.
1: Yeah, that's great news because that's been a long time coming.
4: Yeah,
1: right?
4: Absolutely. That, you know, the Reservoir Park was big in my life growing up. I have a twin brother, John, and we spent a lot of time there with our friends playing tennis, ice skating, fishing. You name it, we were at Reservoir Park doing it. So to be able to restore the reservoir to maybe not quite where it was at, but darn close, to be able to restore that for future generations, I'm pretty darn proud of that.
1: Yeah, that's great. That's great. All right, so I know data centers, you know, this is such a big topic for everybody. Fill us in on Massillon's situation.
4: So, you know, I have not had any conversations with anybody from data centers.
1: Mm-hmm.
4: But I have had conversation with the property owners of the Massillon Energy and Technology Park, and they have had conversations with a data center who wants to come into Massillon. We can't stop data centers. We don't own that property. The city does not own that property. So if you were to own a piece of property and wanted to sell it to a company, you know, you can do that. However, our zoning laws, we can kind of regulate what goes on there. You know, a lot of people have issues with the electric, the water. You know, I had an idea. Our wastewater treatment plant's right across the river. And, you know, I came up with this idea to pipe the water that we treat. We treat about 10 to 12 million gallons of water a day at our treatment plant. And we deposit that right back into the Tuscarawas River. It's clean water. What if we pipe that to the data center, if that ends up happening, and use that recycled water to cool their systems down or whatever they need to do?
1: Right.
4: So... just an idea, thinking outside the box, how we can address some of the issues that people are concerned about. And you talk about the energy that they use. We're on a power grid from Chicago to New Jersey, the PJM power grid. So if these data centers are, let's say, in Pittsburgh, Pennsylvania, we're a part of that part of that grid that's going to affect us, and we'll be paying those bills that, or if it's in Chicago, anywhere in between, like I said, Chicago and New Jersey. So, you know, I need to take a good look at this, and I want to do what's best for our community and moving forward. So, you know, a lot of people don't like change, you know.
1: 100%.
4: If you think of the 200 years that Massillon's been here, there's been a lot of change.
1: Yeah.
4: You know, steel mills dominated the workforce, not just in Massillon, but all of Stark County, and they're not here anymore. So, you know, we have to look ahead to, you know, technical jobs. And, you know, people say in Massillon in particular that, you know, we want our kids to stay here. Well, why are they leaving? For IT jobs and technical jobs like that. So if we could bring those type of jobs into Massillon, you know, and we have with Bit Deer, you know, people complain about the noise. I drove by there last Thursday, shut my car off, and you could hear a little bit of hum, probably just like we hear in the studio here with your equipment here. So, you know, I think people listen to the internet instead of doing their own research And I would encourage people to do that, you know, so.
1: Yeah. And like you said, data centers are not just in our own backyard. I traveled this past weekend, saw them all over the place.
4: Yeah. They're going up everywhere.
1: They are. They really are.
4: So, you know, I hear people say, do we want to lose the AI battle? You know, we need to stay ahead and so the country thrives and gets ahead on things. So, you know, we're a part of that.
1: Yeah. Well, I know you're getting ready for your celebration, and I believe we may actually be in that parade, the radio station.
4: I love it.
1: Yeah, so we're excited about that, too. And you and I are going to work something out so you can come on monthly with me, and we can stay in tune with the city of Massillon. How's that sound?
4: Absolutely. That's a great idea. I love it.
1: All right. Thank you, sir, so much. You have a good one.
4: Thank you.
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2: 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Jim Heifels with news. 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
3: This is WHBC News here at 8 o'clock. Drive time traffic. Looking for trouble, trying to find anything on the roadways that's problematic. Just not to seeing it right now. Even the construction areas look good. Don't forget that 77 South ramp closure to eastbound 30 here in Canton. AccuWeather's Jason Catarina says times of clouds and sun today. High 76. Tonight breezy. Couple of showers. A heavy thunderstorm. Low 64. Tomorrow windy and warm. A few showers, high 79, clouds and sun Friday, a shower chance, and 74. Radar's all clear in the area. We're at 56 this morning at Shore Severe Weather Station. Good morning. Jim Michaels with WHBC News. 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As part of its effort to control mosquitoes and reduce the risk of catching mosquito-borne diseases, Canton City Public Health collects samples of mosquitoes from around the city and sends them to the Ohio Department of Health Laboratory for testing. The local department got word yesterday of the first pool of the insects testing positive for West Nile virus. This particular sample taken from the area of Lesh and Richmond Avenues Northeast. The department says these are good conditions for mosquito breeding, so take the usual precautions. And we've got more at WHBC.com. Canton City Health is spraying mosquitoes. They'll do it this week and next. There is unfortunately no such method for cutting down on the tick population. And it is an issue. In Ohio, last year there were over 2,700 reported cases of tick-borne diseases in the state. Just 97 cases of diseases carried by mosquitoes.
4: The thing is once a tick embeds, we don't know what ones have disease. So the best thing to do is to make sure that you don't get bit by a tick.
3: Health Department Director of Environmental Health, Gus Dria, says stay away from high grass, wear repellent, and check yourself after being outside and after showering for any signs of a tick. More at WHBC.com. Second suspect wanted in the city's fourth homicide of the year now has U.S. Marshals Task Force members looking for him. 45-year-old Larry Grimes of Canton, the agency's Northern Ohio Fugitive of the Week, he's charged with murder in the shooting death of 51-year-old Richard Poole of Canton last month in the parking lot of the Skyline Terrace Apartments. 30-year-old Daquan Rucker of Akron, likewise charged with murder, jailed. Grimes also said to frequent the Cleveland and Akron areas. A 19-year-old Mount Vernon area man jailed without bond in Columbus accused of putting together a plan to attack the President Trump UFC event on the White House lawn last weekend. Tyson Proper charged with attempted murder of a federal official. Four others from California and Missouri also arrested.
5: Doesn't mean we're going to stop. There are still suspects at large, and we're going to work it until everyone's been identified.
3: Secret Service Deputy Director Matthew Quinn says more than a dozen others were also involved. Plan called for the use of guns and drones with explosives to cause mayhem during the televised cage matches. Proper's mother called law enforcement when she saw her son had bought firearms and was associating with questionable individuals. Three photographers working at the Wayne County Speedway remained hospitalized after they were struck by an errant sprint car that went into the infield area of the track Monday night. Two of the three critical. It was an Ohio Sprint Speed Week event. The 14-point Memorandum of Understanding.

0: Ending between the U.S. and Iran set to be signed Friday. More from Peters Ducey from Fox, as well as the president, both at the G7 summit in France.
1: President Trump is saying, you don't have to take my word for it that it's a good deal. Just look at the Strait of Hormuz.
2: Ships are starting to move now. We're going to have it fully open by Friday. The ships are starting to move nicely.
1: The president also posted, Iran has agreed to never have a nuclear weapon. Well, Vice President Vance has said $300 billion in a reconstruction fund is something that is on the table, but the money would be coming from Gulf partners and not from the U.S.
0: We don't know exactly what's in the agreement. President says we will after the Friday signing. Mixed results for Trump-backed candidates in a couple of notable races in yesterday's Peach State primary.
3: In one of the most closely watched primary races, Republican Representative and Trump-backed Mike Collins defeated first-time candidate Derek Dooley for the Republican U.S. Senate nomination in Georgia. He's going to face off against Democrat incumbent Senator John Ossoff in November. Billionaire Rick Jackson defeating Trump-backed Lieutenant Governor Burt Jones for the Republican nomination for governor in Georgia. He'll take on Atlanta Mayor Keisha Lance Bottoms.
0: That's Fox News Radio's Ted Lindner. AccuWeather says clouds, sun, and 76. Got 56 degrees. A lot of gas stations priced under $4 a gallon. Now the average price is there, too. Daily AAA survey pegs the Canton Massillon Metro average at $3.98. The news comes as we learn the Strategic Petroleum Reserve, though, is at its lowest level since 1983. And with the state of Ohio not carrying out an execution since 2018, Governor Mike DeWine now wants the death penalty abolished by the state legislature. He laid out his case yesterday with a lengthy explanation, saying the inability for years to obtain the proper lethal injection medication has only led to continued delays in death sentence dates.
4: The truth is that there is no prospect that these long delays will be substantially changed in the future.
0: DeWine recalling he co-sponsored the Senate bill in 1981 that led to reinstatement of the death penalty in Ohio, but now he believes the process is not working. Republican leaders, though, are saying they'll oppose any effort to get rid of the death penalty. WHBC News Time at 8:06, got 56 degrees in downtown Canton.
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6: Here's your AccuWeather forecast. Today, expect a mix of clouds and sunshine with a high of 76. Tonight, it will be breezy with clouds rolling in. Showers are expected, along with the possibility of a heavy thunderstorm bringing damaging winds, flash flooding, and hail. Temperatures will drop to a low of 64. Tomorrow, anticipate variable cloud cover with more showers and potentially another heavy thunderstorm. It will also be windy with a high reaching 79 degrees. With the AccuWeather forecast, I'm meteorologist Jason Caterina for News Talk 1480 WHBC.
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0: Canton City Public Health got word yesterday the first batch of mosquitoes collected in the city has tested positive for West Nile virus, first positive of the season. That pool of mosquitoes taken from the area of Lesh and Richmond Avenues northeast in the city. Testing is ongoing. The health department also in the midst of one of its mosquito spraying efforts. Your next news at 8:30. When it breaks, Jim Michaels on Canton's Morning News with Pam Cook.
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9: All right, 11 minutes after 8, a Wednesday morning, and hopefully we'll have a chance to check in with John Decker this morning. We're reaching out to him right now, and we'll see if he's available. But a lot happening in Washington, D.C. Because of he will be joining us. That's great to know. So he'll be joining us, and we'll talk a little about the G7 summit. We'll talk about the deal with Iran. We'll talk more about the reflection pool and so many other things. But John will be with us here coming up at 8:20. Right now, let us bring in Kenny Rota for a look at sports.
11: Good Wednesday morning, everybody. This sports report is brought to you by Ortho United. The Guardians, a 2-1 loser in Milwaukee last night. Cleveland sees its record fall to 39-34 on the year. These same two teams going to do it all over again tonight right here on WHBC. First pitch, 7:40 p.m. Now off the field, Jose Ramirez had surgery on his broken left hamate bone. It was successful. He's expected to be out anywhere 5 to 7 weeks. Chase DeLauder with a hairline rib fracture, but he has not been placed on the injured list. He's listed as day-to-day. And Angel Martinez has been placed on the injured list. He has a non-displaced left foot fracture. In NBA news, at one point in Game 5, 33 million people were watching the Knicks beat the Spurs to win the title. It's the most watched NBA Finals since 1998. Now, some World Cup results from yesterday for you soccer fans. France defeated Senegal 3-1 as Kylian Mbappe scored 2 goals. Norway beat Iraq 4-1 as Erling Haaland netted 2 goals. And defending champ Argentina defeated Algeria 3-0. Lionel Messi with a hat trick. The United States still a few days away from their next match as they will play Friday against Australia at 3 p.m. in Seattle. For News Talk 1480 WHBC Sports and Canton's Morning News, I'm Kenny Rhoda.
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13: All right, right now things are moving along just fine. Not seeing any delays out there. It's been a nice quiet Wednesday morning for you and hope that it stays that way. Let us know if you see any issues. 330-450-1480.
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13: Well, according to AccuWeather, we are going to see a mixture of clouds and sun today, a high of 76. Breezy tonight with a chance for a thunderstorm, low 64. Tomorrow, some clouds, couple of showers, and again, maybe a heavy thunderstorm and a high of 79. Right now, 56 degrees on your severe weather station, 1480 WHBC.
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15: Governor Mike DeWine asking the state legislature to abolish the death penalty in Ohio. He points to capital punishment as a failed deterrent for homicides in the state. There also hasn't been an execution since 2018.
13: There is more legal trouble after that deadly Bath Township mass shooting. A survivor and the mother of a teen who died have now filed a lawsuit in Summit County Court. The suit names Airbnb, the property owner, and others claiming negligence tied to a large house party last November. Police say shots were fired at that gathering, killing 18-year-old Elijah Wells and injuring seven other people.
15: Canton City Public Health has been notified about its first batch of West Nile infected mosquitoes this year by the State Health Department. Canton Health regularly tests pools of mosquitoes.
13: A city known for having the ability to tip a few is being shown how it's done, apparently, by professionals. Boston is a FIFA World Cup host city, and it's been taken by storm by rabidly passionate and thirsty fans from Scotland, known as the Tartan Army. While enjoying a Red Sox game, fans continued singing 500 miles, well past the between-inning music break. In addition, pubs and liquor stores says they have completely run out of beer.
15: The AAA average price for regular gasoline in Canton Massillon is back below $4 at $3.97 this morning, but the Strategic Petroleum Reserve is at its lowest level since 1983.
13: In sports, the Guardians lost to the Brewers yesterday 2-1. They'll play again tonight, 7:40, first pitch on WHBC. Meanwhile, Argentina beat Algeria 3-0 in the World Cup to start its title defense. Lionel Messi scored a hat trick, and that ties him for the World Cup record of 16 goals.
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9: 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Of course, give us a call on the traffic tip line, 330-450-1480.
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9: All right, according to AccuWeather, we could see some stormy conditions maybe later tonight and tomorrow, but today we'll have a mixture of clouds and sun, a high around 76, breezy this evening with a chance for a shower or a heavy thunderstorm, and a low around 64. Tomorrow, some clouds, couple of showers, and a heavy thunderstorm, high 79, and then partly cloudy skies tomorrow night, low 55. Now, as we head into Friday and Saturday, we could see some clouds and maybe a shower or two with highs in the mid to upper 70s and overnight lows still remaining in the 50s. Right now we have 56 degrees on your severe weather station, 1480 WHBC. All right, we're coming up on 23 minutes after 8 on your Wednesday morning. 56 degrees out there. And we're going to check in, see if we have John Decker with us right now this morning. Maybe. Are you there, John? We're hanging on until John's ready. He's making his way to work this morning. So.
27: Hey there, Pam.
9: Hey, John. How are you?
27: I'm good. How are you doing today?
9: I'm doing great. Doing great. Wanted to just check in with you. So much is happening there. And I don't know. Where do you want to start?
27: Well, why don't we talk about the president's announcement regarding make a deal with Iran?
9: Yes,
27: the president has indicated that J.D. Vance will be the person who will be signing this, what's called a memorandum of understanding, and that will be this. There are a number of conservatives who are typically big supporters of the president, Pam, who are not fans of this agreement. General Jack Keane, if you watch Fox News, he does not like this deal. He's critical of it. And so is Mark Thiessen. He's also on Fox News pretty regularly. He, too, is very critical of this memorandum of understanding.
13: Yeah, and I think people were there wanting details. You know, I saw John Thune say, devil's in the details. We want to know exactly what the details are, but we're not getting that yet.
27: We haven't seen details of it. That's right. That our allies haven't seen details of it, nor have even Republican members of Congress seen details of it. And it would be Congress that would approve this deal that the president has agreed to. The president says the details will be released in due course. But, you know, we're coming up on that Friday signing of this, and we'll see if we see the actual text of the memorandum of understanding by this Friday.
13: Yeah, and also I think it was a big story yesterday. I know it was a big story yesterday when we were seeing that the FBI thwarted that plot to attack the UFC event.
27: Well, that's right. I was at that UFC event, as we discussed on Monday, and this is a plot that involved at least five individuals who've been charged by the Department of Justice with plotting to potentially carry out a terrorist attack at that UFC event on Sunday night. Obviously, it did not happen. The FBI learned of this plot 4 days before the UFC event took place, so that's on June the 10th, but the arrests actually took place yesterday.
13: All right. What about the algae in the reflecting pool?
27: Yeah, I don't know if the president would be laughing about it the same way you just did, Pam. But, yeah, as a result, the reflecting pool, because of that algae, is a shade of green. And the National Park Service is working to get it to the point where it looks like it's blue, which is what the president hoped. $14 million was spent on this project. And if it was your backyard pool, after spending a lot of money, I'm sure you would not be pleased, Pam, and the president probably is not pleased with the way things look right now.
13: Yep, I hear you. You're exactly right, sir. Well, I'll let you run, and I will chat with you again on Friday. How's that sound?
27: That sounds great. Have a great day, Pam. Bye-bye.
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0: I'm Charles Payne, and this is the Fox Business Report.
1: CarMax is selling more cars, but it's making less. The used car retailer says its profit in the recent quarter took a hit because it cut prices to help boost sales. Though its earnings were down from a year ago, CarMax is holding up better than Wall Street estimates. Investors will be listening today for clues about inflation beyond the Iran conflict as Federal Reserve Chair Kevin Warsh wraps up the Fed's meeting today with a news conference. Jefferies global economist Mohit Kumar says Warsh his comments could signal that interest rate cuts are still possible. Tech investors may be celebrating after SpaceX passed Amazon to be the fifth most valuable company by stock market value, but the move is also renewing concerns about a tech bubble. That's your Fox Business Report. I'm Jenny Coselda. Invested in you.
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26: 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Jim Hykes with news. 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
14: This is WHBC News here at 8:30. Drive time traffic. It has been a good commute this morning. Really haven't seen much of anything in the way of trouble spots. We'll tell you, a caller tells us that, and thanks for the call, by the way, that as you hop off of 30 onto Richfield Drive, you might run into a water main break there in Massillon. Could slow you down. AccuWeather's Jason Katarina says times of clouds and sun today. The high 76. Tonight, breezy. Couple of showers. A heavy thunderstorm, low 64. Tomorrow, windy and warm, a few showers, high 79. Clouds and sun Friday, a shower chance, and 74. And right now, 57 degrees here at your severe weather station. Good morning. Jim Michaels with WHBC News. News service of Bonsky Heating and Cooling. Governor Mike DeWine wants the state legislature to abolish the death penalty. In an explanation from the media room of the state office tower yesterday, DeWine says that 40-plus years of reinstituted capital punishment has not been a deterrent for homicides as had been intended. He says the certainty and swiftness necessary for the death penalty to be effective, neither is there.
15: Odds of the death penalty actually being carried out are very low. And if it is carried out, it is all but guaranteed that it will take a long, long time for that execution to happen.
14: His announcement's ironic, since then Senator DeWine in 1981 co-sponsored the bill that brought back the death penalty in Ohio. He believed at that time that it could be a deterrent. What's defined as a vehicle when it comes to vehicular homicide and related charges in Ohio, that could soon be changing. General Assembly passing, placing on the governor's desk a bill that puts golf carts, e-bikes, mopeds, and motorized scooters under the heading of vehicle. Some local prosecutors frustrated one of them could not charge the operator of a golf cart involved in the death of a pedestrian. Bond set at $1.5 million yesterday for a Canton woman charged with killing a city man over the weekend. Leanne Haynes remains jailed on a murder charge in connection with the shooting death of 43-year-old Ronnie Brown early Sunday in the Hillview Apartments parking lot on 6th Street Northeast in Canton. Brown later died at the hospital. Haynes arrested later that same day. A young Central Ohio man faces big legal troubles after the feds say he was the ringleader in a ploy to wreak havoc during the White House UFC event Saturday night. 19-year-old Tyson Proper from the Mount Vernon area, arrested before the event took place last week, turned in by his mother.
17: The event itself, I am confident in saying, was never at risk due to the great investigative work.
14: Deputy Secret Service Director Matthew Quinn, investigators found guns led to a plan that included use of weapons and dropping of explosives with drones during President Trump's birthday event. Proper charged with attempted murder of a federal official. Four others arrested. Secret Service says as many as a dozen others may have been involved. A prominent critic of Russian President Vladimir Putin has been found shot to death in Poland. Fox News Radio's Jonathan Savage at the foreign desk this morning.
11: Russian artist Robert Kuzakov worked under the pseudonym Semyon Skripetsky. He was known in Eastern Europe for caricatures of politicians, including the presidents of Russia and Belarus. On Sunday, he posted a video on YouTube showing him in Berlin putting a Russian flag in a trash can. The 44-year-old was shot 5 times in the head, chest, and back.
14: AccuWeather says a cloud-sun mix and 76 today. It is currently 57 degrees. He insists the U.S.-Iran deal is a great one for a lot of reasons.
12: Number one, by far, 99.9% is they will never have a nuclear weapon.
16: And this morning, while sitting next to Egypt's leader at the G7 summit in France, President Trump also warned Iran,
12: if they don't behave, we'll go right back to dropping bombs right smack in the middle of their head.
16: The president also insists the U.S. would not invest a dime in Iran, and the agreement that will be signed Friday will fully reopen oil and other shipping in the Strait of Hormuz. As for critics of the deal, the president says,
12: you know, the stupid people want to have a worldwide depression.
16: Also at the summit, G7 leaders have pledged more military and financial support for Ukraine in the war against Russia.
14: That's Fox News Radio's Dave Anthony. Average price for a gallon of gasoline in Canton, Massillon, back below $4 for the first time in quite a while. AAA average $3.97 this morning. Statewide average also dropped below $4 to $3.98. We have the first batch of mosquitoes testing positive for West Nile virus in Canton. Canton City Public Health says a pool of mosquitoes taken from the area of Alesian, Richmond Avenues Northeast, tested positive. Health Department asks that you take the usual precautions. Back to Canton Public Health spraying mosquitoes this week and next. Unfortunately, there is no similar method for cutting down on the tick population. And that's an issue that Ohio last year, over 2,700 reported cases of tick-borne diseases, 97 cases of diseases carried by mosquitoes. Gus Dreher with the Health Department says, unlike mosquitoes, there is time between the tick crawling on you, then digging in.
18: Ticks are a little bit slower for that, so anyone can inspect themselves after they've been outside, inspect themselves and remove ticks.
14: Andrea says, stay away from high grass and wear repellent as well. WHBC News Time at 8:36, got to 57 degrees in downtown Canton.
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20: Here's your AccuWeather forecast. Today, expect a mix of clouds and sunshine with a high of 76. Tonight, it will be breezy with clouds rolling in. Showers are expected, along with the possibility of a heavy thunderstorm bringing damaging winds, flash flooding, and hail. Temperatures will drop to a low of 64. Tomorrow, anticipate variable cloud cover with more showers and potentially another heavy thunderstorm. It will also be windy with a high reaching 79 degrees. With the AccuWeather forecast, I'm meteorologist Jason Caterina for News Talk 1480 WHBC.
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14: Held in explanation provided yesterday, Governor Mike DeWine asking the legislature to end the death penalty in the state. Governor says when he sponsored the bill as a state senator bringing back executions in Ohio in 1981, the death penalty, in his belief, was going to be a deterrent. He says, though it's not worked out that way. Your next news at 9, and when it breaks, Jim Michaels on Canton's Morning News with Pam Cook.
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27: It's a Wednesday, and that means it is a 330 deal day, and coming up at 9 o'clock, you'll be able to get a $50 gift certificate for just $25 to Fun Times Fun Park, and we have the owner in studio with us this morning, Jason Dulugecki. Did I say that right?
7: Dulugecki.
27: Dulugecki.
7: There you go.
27: I got it. Okay, well, welcome. We're so glad to have you today.
7: Same here.
27: So tell me a little bit about Fun Times Fun Park.
7: We're a family entertainment center, Fun Park, out there in Alliance, Ohio. We have about 25 rides and attractions, always adding more. We're currently, we have two more rides coming right now. Next year, we're adding another ride, and we just announced on June 7th that we're putting in a roller coaster in next year. A larger one than what we have now.
27: Okay.
7: So,
27: give us the exact location. Like, people are coming to Alliance, where are they going to go to be able to find you?
7: You take 7762, and then you get off on State Street, which is 62 also, and it's right there. I mean, you make a right, make a left. We're right there.
27: And right there.
7: Yep, right off the highway.
27: That's very, very simple. So, you know, I wanted to talk about you a little bit because you've been doing this for a long time, right?
7: I have, yeah. I've been in the entertainment business since my parents bought a skating rink in Garrettsville when I was 11,
27: okay.
7: I think. So I've been doing that. We've owned my wife and I have owned Fun Times for 11 years now. And then we both worked at Jog Lake for 10, 15 years, I think, like that total.
27: Yeah. So. Geauga Lake. Boy, yes. When you say Geauga Lake, that just, you know, warms your heart, right?
7: There's a lot of Easter eggs at Fun Times from Geauga Lake and SeaWorld both.
27: No kidding.
7: Yeah. Yes, there are.
27: Oh, that's awesome.
7: Signage buildings. We even, our Tilt-A-Whirl ride came from Geauga Lake.
27: I love it. I love this. So what else, you know, we're going to go there, we're going to ride. What else are we going to do while we're there?
7: Well, we've got miniature golf, we've got batting cages, go-karts, amusement rides, water slides, splash pad. We have pretty much the whole package. It's all one price, includes everything. You can ride and slide all day long.
27: See, and the perfect thing is it's close to home. You can just go and have a fun day, right?
7: You can have a fun day.
27: Not use a lot of gas.
7: Correct. Not a lot of gas. Free parking. We don't charge to park.
27: Very good.
7: Parents, chaperone, anybody that's not riding rides, there's a free gate, so you can just walk in.
27: Okay.
7: So grandma and grandpa want to bring their grandkids, and they don't want to, you know, have to pay the gate price. They don't have to. They can just walk around.
27: The kids.
7: If, you know, grandpa decides he wants to play miniature golf and show him who's boss, then he can do that separately.
27: So. I love that. That is the perfect opportunity. Like I said, a lot of people these days looking for things to do that they don't have to travel far, use a lot of gas,
7: right,
27: that kind of stuff.
7: Right. Very local.
27: Yeah, very local. And what are the hours?
7: We're open Wednesday through Sunday from noon till 8.
27: Noon till 8, Wednesday through Sunday. Perfect days of the week because nobody wants to do anything on a Monday. But
7: and that goes all the way to Labor Day.
27: What's your favorite part about the park?
7: Creating something.
27: Yeah?
7: Yeah. We've had a manager that runs the facility for us for the most part. I'm there every day, all day. But I like to build something new.
27: Yeah.
7: Come up with the next idea and create it. That's my part.
27: What was the last thing you created?
7: Right now, I'm putting the new train ride in, and the little kid swing ride is going in right now. We've got two other rides that we moved from four that are coming up.
27: Yeah.
7: If you remember the Texas Twister from Jog Lake, it's something similar to that. Another little kid's ride is coming also, and then next year is it's called the Time Warp. It's a one of a kind. There's only four of them that were ever built, but it's a roller coaster, an adult roller coaster.
27: I would venture to say you're one of the best kept secrets of Starr County, honestly.
7: That's what we hear.
27: Yeah, that's fantastic. So awesome stuff for folks to be able to do. Here's what I want you to do. At 9 o'clock, go to 330deals.com. I always want to say our website. 330deals.com. You get a $50 gift certificate for just $25. Plus, right now, you can go there and take a look. There's more information about Fun Times Fun Park in Alliance. And, hey, it's a great way to spend the summer, do something fun for the day. And take the family and not have to, like I said.
7: Very affordable.
27: Yeah, very affordable. Not have to spend a lot of money. Well, we appreciate you coming in this morning.
7: You.
27: Thank you so much.
7: Thank you. Have a great day.
27: You too.
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27: All right, if you're heading out at this hour, you're in good shape, folks. It's been a nice, quiet day, but I do think there was a water main break at Richville Drive that we mentioned to you a little bit earlier. 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But other than that, as far as 77, 62, all of that goes, you're in good shape. 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
27: And according to AccuWeather, we will see a mixture of clouds and sun today, a high of 76, breezy tonight with some showers and thunderstorms, and a low of 64. Tomorrow, some clouds with a couple of showers and heavy thunderstorms, a high of 79, and Friday, clouds and sun and a high of 74. Right now, 57 degrees on your severe weather station, 1480 WHBC. All right, boy, what a fun thing to do, to go to Alliance, to Fun Times Fun Park. So many cool things and rides and all that kind of stuff. So I'm excited about that, and you should be too. It's a nice way to have a little bit of a, you know, a staycation, as they say. And all you have to do is go to 330deals.com at 9 o'clock this morning and get yourself a $50 gift certificate for just $25. So have some fun this summer. Just got a little note from the folks at the Akron-Canton Airport. I think this is really cool. In response to tons of passenger growth, which they continue to have, they're going to open an economy parking lot to accommodate increased parking demand. It opens today at 9 o'clock this morning, just a few minutes from now. It is at the corner of Lobby and Mount Pleasant Roads, and it welcomes guests for just $11 a day. And if you are obviously a budget-conscious traveler and you have come to rely on the low fares that you get when you fly, then obviously you want to have something that's nice and cheap for you to park as well. And passenger volumes are rising, and the folks at the airport say they have just really seen the need for this type of parking, and it is reopening for the first time since 2017. So it adds more than 700, almost 800 spaces to the airport's parking inventory. So pretty awesome. So and the way it's going to work is the airport's going to provide complimentary door-to-door shuttle service between the economy lot and the terminal. It's just a five-minute ride. Just five-minute ride. You can park in the economy lot and then head on over to the airport on the shuttle. And they're really hoping that folks will take advantage of this. So looking forward to that. But, again, they've got a ton of spaces there. They've got a lot of folks flying in and out. The economy lot is $11 a day. Long-term B is $13 a day. Long-term A is $15 a day. The short-term parking is $19 a day. Short-term covered parking is $22 a day. So that's just kind of what the situation is when it comes to parking at the Akron Canton Airport. So the new economy lot is now open. That should work out great for a lot of folks, honestly, work out real great for a lot of folks. As we mentioned earlier, we have the continuation of Health Week today. We've had some great conversations. We were at Liberty Health Share on Monday. Yesterday, we had a wonderful visit at Canton Christian Home. And honestly, if you did not get a chance to see either of those, you can do that on our YouTube channel. 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

0: wonderful gentleman by the name of Robert, who is 100 and a half. He told me the half part. 6 months in, he is. Almost 101 years old. He played the piano for us. Two different songs that were absolutely fabulous. It was so wonderful and charming to see him play the piano. So you can watch it on our YouTube channel if you want to check that out. Today, we will be at ComQuest Services on Cleveland Avenue. We have a jam-packed schedule, lots of folks to talk to. So I hope that you'll have a chance to tune in for that. Again, that'll be from 10 until noon today here on WHBC. All right, we're at 5 minutes now before 9 o'clock and 57 degrees.
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2: I'm Charles Payne, and this is the Fox Business Report.
3: CarMax is selling more cars, but it's making less. The used car retailer says its profit in the recent quarter took a hit because it cut prices to help boost sales. Though its earnings were down from a year ago, CarMax is holding up better than Wall Street estimates. Investors will be listening today for clues about inflation beyond the Iran conflict as Federal Reserve Chair Kevin Warsh wraps up the Fed's meeting today with a news conference. Jefferies global economist Mohit Kumar says Warsh's comments could signal that interest rate cuts are still possible. Tech investors may be celebrating after SpaceX passed Amazon to be the fifth most valuable company by stock market value, but the move is also renewing concerns about a tech bubble. That's your Fox Business Report. I'm Jenny Coselda, invested in you.
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3: This is WHBC News. Good morning. I'm Pam Cook. Governor Mike DeWine wants the state legislature to abolish the death penalty. In an explanation from the media room of the State House office tower yesterday, DeWine said the 40-plus years of reinstituted capital punishment has not been a deterrent.
4: With a more than two-decade-long wait time, the threat of the death penalty today is simply not a deterrent.
3: It is ironic since then-Senator DeWine back in 1981 co-sponsored the bill that brought back the death penalty. He believed at that time that it could be a deterrent. What's defined as a vehicle when it comes to vehicular homicide and related charges in Ohio could soon be changing. General Assembly has passed and placed on the governor's desk a bill that puts golf carts, e-bikes, mopeds, and motorized scooters under the heading of vehicle. Some local prosecutors were frustrated when they couldn't charge the operator of a golf cart involved in the death of a pedestrian. The 45-year-old Canton man wanted in connection with the city's previous homicide is the U.S. Marshal's fugitive of the week. Larry Grimes, charged with murder in the shooting death of 51-year-old Richard Poole of Canton in the parking lot of the Skyline Terrace Apartments on Allen Page Drive Southeast last month. 30-year-old Daquan Rucker of Akron is jailed on $1 million bond on a murder charge, arrested shortly after that incident. A young Central Ohio man faces big legal troubles after the feds say he was the ringleader in a plot to wreak havoc during the White House UFC event Saturday night. 19-year-old Tyson Proper of Mount Vernon was arrested before the event took place last week. He was turned in by his mother.
5: The event itself, I am confident in saying, was never at risk due to the great investigative work.
3: Deputy Secret Service Director Matthew Quinn, investigators found guns and were led to a plan that included use of weapons and dropping of explosives with drones during President Trump's birthday event. Proper is charged with attempted murder of a federal official. Four others were arrested, but the Secret Service says there may be as many as a dozen others that have been involved. The average price for a gallon of gasoline in our area back below $4 for the first time in a while. AAA averaged $3.97 this morning. Statewide average also dropped below $4 to $3.98. All of this as the Energy Department says the Strategic Petroleum Reserve is at its lowest level since 1983. We have the first batch of mosquitoes testing positive for West Nile virus in Canton. Health officials say a pool of mosquitoes taken from the area of Lesh and Richmond Avenues Northeast tested positive. You can find out more at WHBC.com. I'm Pam Cook.
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6: Here's your AccuWeather forecast. Today, expect a mix of clouds and sunshine with a high of 76. Tonight, it'll be breezy with evening showers and the possibility of a heavy thunderstorm bringing damaging winds, flash flooding, and hail. The low will be around 64. Tomorrow, anticipate varying cloud cover with more showers and a strong thunderstorm along with windy conditions. The temperature will reach a high of 79. With the AccuWeather forecast, I'm meteorologist Jason Caterina for News Talk 1480 WHBC.
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3: All right, it is Wednesday, and that means 330 deals underway right now. Right now, available a $50 gift card for just $25, and you can head out to Fun Time Fun Park in Alliance, Ohio. Get there and have some fun and enjoy the day. Pick a day in the summer. Make it a staycation. Save some money and enjoy yourself. Take the kids. You'll have a great time. I love the part that he said, Jason said that when, you know, if

0: your grandparents or parents and you want to go, but you're not going to ride. You know, you're just going to hang out and let the kids have the fun. You don't have to pay to get in. It's just for the kids, whoever's going to do the riding. Unless you want a miniature golf, then you do have to pay extra for that. But go get that gift certificate, $50 worth of a gift certificate for just $25. All right, so today, I failed to mention this a little bit earlier. Today is also National Mascot Day, folks. It's always celebrated on this day, June 17th, of course, honoring the costumed characters and animals and, you know, those who bring us good luck, hype up the crowds, build spirit for the sports teams, even for schools and organizations, but not for all insurance companies. No mascots. Remember that commercial. Anyway, so I guess apparently the holiday roots of this go back to French culture. The word mascot, M-A-S-C-O-T-T-E, originally meant anything that was believed to bring good luck. And so today, fans use the occasion to celebrate their favorite stadium icons and to share their school pride online. So if you have a favorite mascot, you can, can share it on Instagram or Twitter or Facebook, that kind of thing. You know, there are also... there's also a new trend this year, and this is for college mascots. Some high schools, but mostly for college mascots. You know, unmasking them has not been a thing. They've always wanted it to be a secret, remain a secret. Well, as these mascots and the people who are inside the costumes have graduated, on graduation day, they're wearing the mascot head to graduation day, and then at the end of the ceremony, taking the head off, the mask off, so everybody can see who it is. And I can't remember what school it was, but it was a college in the Midwest, and they were talking about how everybody thought for 4 years that it was a guy, and it was a girl. And she was laughing because she always heard everybody talking about how, it's a guy. I don't know who it is, but yeah, some guy. She just thought it was hilarious. She just thought it was absolutely hilarious. But yeah, that's the new trend, to unmask the mascot on graduation day. And also, there are histories of iconic mascots, like here in Ohio, like Moondog, right? Slider is the Guardians mascot. They actually have a Major League Baseball mascot directory, MLB mascot directory, which I think is kind of funny because I've been told by some people who are like big fans of mascots that the one from the Philly Fanatic from Philadelphia, the Philly Fanatic, they say is like the best, a flightless bird from the Galapagos Islands and ranked among the sport's greatest icons. So I think, Slider, to me, they call him a magenta, shaggy creature. Yes. He was inspired by the classic look of the Philly Fanatic, believe it or not. I thought they were going to say Fraggle Rock, because it kind of reminds me of that. But yeah, and then you have, I'm just trying to look at all the different ones, the Oriole bird, Wally the Green Monster is for the Boston Red Sox. Did you know that? And I'm trying to look through some of the other ones. The Pirate Parrot is, of course, the Pirate Parrot is a green parrot, which was introduced back in 1979 to bring high energy comedy to the ballpark, which was Three Rivers Stadium at that time. But yeah, so Pirate Parrot is always my guy.
1: I like that.
0: Oh. We got Nick's going to tell us who his favorite is.
2: I'm going to keep it local here. Zippy from the University of Akron.
0: Oh, yeah, Zippy. That's right.
2: I like Zippy.
0: Yeah, I do too. I do too. And of course, you know, we all know that. What's his name, the OSU guy?
2: Oh, what's his name? Man, I can't think of it.
0: That's not a good thing. Not a good thing. Then what's the big Buckeye? The Buckeye guy. I have so many people mad at me right now.
2: Buckeye Chuck?
0: No. Okay, hold on a second, because I feel so bad right now. I really do.
2: How do we not know this? This is crazy.
0: It's going to come up, and I'm going to go, oh, of course.
2: Because we
0: Brutus. Oh, my gosh. How did I forget Brutus? How did I forget Brutus? I can't.
2: It was just that
0: so
2: word.
0: So sorry. My apologies.
2: Like that name.
0: To everyone.
2: Just, there's so much clutter in our
0: Buckeye
2: brains.
0: Buckeye Chuck is the first thing. But I knew he had a big Buckeye head.
2: Yeah.
0: I knew that. Yeah. I'm so sorry, Brutus.
2: Sorry,
0: I am.
2: Brutus.
0: I'm sorry, Brutus. But yeah. So anyway.
2: So let's get a OH. Well, you won't, but I will. I'll.
0: Mm-hmm. There you go. Very good. Yeah, that kind of makes me laugh. So I do love an Ohio University Bobcat. I do. And there's tons. When you bring college mascots into the mix, we were just talking baseball mascots there for a minute. But yeah, so anyway, it is National Mascot Day and celebrated every year on this date. I'm trying to think who else was there. I saw quite a few different mascots celebrating. So, you know, well, the Guardians aren't at home tonight. They're away in Milwaukee. But, you know. Make sure the next time you see Slider that you tell him hello. I have to laugh because every time I think of Slider, I remember many moons ago when myself and Matt Fox, if you remember when Matt Fox was co-hosting with me, we took some fans to the ball game, Indians game, and Slider, of course, was there. And this is back, you know, when you just were starting to video stuff on your phone. And so Matt kept saying, I want to meet Slider. So I said, okay. And we followed Slider all around the ballpark. I videotaped this, and I still have the video. As a matter of fact, it may pop up on our YouTube channel at some point. But, you know, Matt is chasing Slider all around the town. He's trying to get Slider to talk to him. Finally, Slider stops and starts talking to folks. And then goes to turn around, and Matt's right there, and Matt's like going to say, Slider, I love you. And Slider's, what we'll call Slider's handler, just gives Matt a little shove with the hand and says, no, not right now. And they walk away. Slider had somewhere to be, and it wasn't talking to Matt Fox. But that, I laughed so hard, and I still to this day think it was one of the funniest videos that we have. But yeah. And who is this? Is that Savannah Bananas Banana?
2: Yes, that is.
0: Yeah.
2: It's called Split.
0: Oh, very good. That's the mascot for the Savannah Bananas.
2: Yes, and then the Instagram handle for Split, the mascot, is King of Potassium.
0: Oh my gosh. Who thinks of those things? I love that people are so creative. I just do. Look at him. He's funny. Well, the Savannah Bananas in general are funny. But yeah, he's pretty cool, that banana. Look at him. All right. Well, enough of that. Enough of all of that. Again, I'll remind you, go to 330deals.com. We've got a deal going on right now where you can get a $50 gift certificate for just $25. And, of course, you know, Fun Times Fun Park in Alliance. Get there, spend a day, have some fun, and do it, you know, without having to spend a lot of gas money, travel very far, and you'll also get the chance to win and sit down and get it, you know, half price, essentially. That's what you're doing. All right. Lots to get to today, as in a few minutes, I'm going to be heading out, and I will be heading to ComQuest Services. And like I said, a jam-packed day. Lots of folks we're going to be talking to. Some great information we're going to be sharing. So make sure you tune in from 10 until noon. You can also watch us on YouTube, and you can go back and watch these things on YouTube if you'd like to do that as well. So, yeah, it's all coming up right here on WHBC. It's warming up today. We are going to get up into the 70s, upper 70s. Right now, 58 degrees in downtown Canton.
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16: It's time for our weekly visit with our favorite family physician, Dr. Stan Anderson. 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
17: Hey, Pam. Great to talk to you.
16: I told my listeners this morning that we were going to have our very own little medical dictionary today. That's what you're going to do, isn't it?
17: Well, it's interesting because when you get certain advertisements or when you hear about somebody that's talking about something, they use terms to describe it. And the issue is that oftentimes they bandy around some terms and they make it seem like because it is in this class, it's amazing, it's wonderful, and it's going to do everything for you. So I thought we would kind of talk about some of the terms that are used and whether or not it really means that much.
16: Okay, I think that's great. I mean, because some of them that you mentioned, I hear them all the time, but do I really know what they are? No, I do not. Start with antioxidant. That's one that's out there all the time.
17: Yeah, so antioxidants are found almost everywhere. It's a reference used in foods, nutrients, and quite honestly, I have no idea what practical information that label is supposed to convey. Because antioxidants are such an incredibly broad category of compounds with so many different properties that it's nearly impossible for the term to actually have any clear, consistent implications for your health. So when you think about, like, other terms, the word antioxidant, and the way in which we use other things,

0: an ergogenic improves exercise performance. And, an anxiolytic reduces anxiety. An analgesic relieves pain. But an antioxidant? What does that actually do for our health? And when you think about what the research actually shows, the answer is, it depends. For example, various impacts of antioxidants. Think about heart health. Do antioxidants make someone less likely to have heart disease? Some might, but there's promising evidence, for instance, that foods like chocolate, tea, olive oil, they may reduce the risk of heart disease, possibly due to antioxidants. But there's also evidence from large-scale clinical trials that taking some other antioxidants, vitamin C, beta carotene, have no impact on heart disease risk. So basically, it's pretty clear from the scientific literature that antioxidants don't uniformly have health effects. Specific antioxidants have specific health effects. So it would be like saying, I'm going to take a vitamin, and is the vitamin going to help everything? And the answer is, well, no. You take specific vitamins to help specific problems. So that's the way to think of it. So in a way, antioxidants are kind of like a box of chocolate. You never know what you're going to get.
1: Absolutely. And that's a great way to put it. Seeing people think just like popping the antioxidants, that's exactly what you need to do, right?
0: Yeah, and the problem is it's such a huge class that you really need to break it down. So, yeah, you need to be more specific, but people that are trying to sell something, they basically use it as a class.
1: All right, so one of the most confusing words to me is probiotic. Because there are so many different things out there when you talk, you know, refer to probiotics. Talk about that one.
0: Yeah. So in theory, I like the term probiotic. You might even say that I am probiotic. But what bothers me is that the word probiotic gets thrown around so flippantly, and it uses the word to use almost anything that has something to do with bacteria. So what is a probiotic? It's defined as a live microorganism that confers a health benefit when administered in sufficient amounts. That's it. Now, based on that definition, anything called a probiotic should have compelling evidence of benefit, right?
1: Right.
0: No. So what happens is there are so many different microorganisms that are called probiotics that have numerous benefits that are touted, and there's no studies whatsoever. So taking any probiotic that's out there, the question you have to answer is, have they studied that specific bacteria? So there's the most common one that's used is one called Acromantia municipalia. So we'll just call it AM for short. And they use that in almost everything because it's the least expensive and the easiest to make. But there is no definite evidence that it actually helps anything. So from a pragmatic point of view, is it possible that AM actually helps and has some benefits? Well, yeah. However, there has never been a study that showed that it actually does. So just because somebody might finish, for instance, their graduate school doesn't mean that you call them that they finished their degree. In other words, just because somebody's in medical school and they might finish medical school doesn't mean we should start calling them a doctor. You don't use the term to describe something unless you have data that shows that you have completed it. So the problem with probiotics is there are over 10 1,000 different probiotics. And when you think about it, very few of them have actually been studied. And the reason that there's so many that are out there and they tout, oh, we are so good, is not because they have definite evidence, but because that's what they, in their small study. So if I bring five people in and put five people on Acromantia, are all five of them going to have a great result? And the answer is, well, it's really not a large enough study to really answer the question. So the short answer is the problem with the term probiotic is it has never been rigorously studied, and there is very little data that shows that one brand is really any better than any other brand. And there's also no data at all that talks about how one specific person reacts and how a different person might react differently. So the word probiotic is thrown about. It's any living bacteria that you take. My goodness, if you eat some food that's been left out for 4 hours, there's going to be probiotics that are going to be in it, but it may not be healthy for you.
1: Right.
0: So that's the simple way to think of it.
1: All right. And what about adaptogen?
0: Yeah, adaptogen, it's a super mainstream term for some people that are on Facebook. An adaptogen basically helps the body to adapt to stress. Well, quite frankly, if I'm stressed and I want some pizza, is pizza going to help me with my stress? Is pizza an adaptogen? All right, so maybe that's a little cheeky, but the term adaptogen has no established scientific criteria. So maybe in the future we'll get that. In the meantime, don't tell me whether an herb is an adaptogen. Tell me whether or not the herb might help me with my morning exercise routine. Use the terms correctly. Right now, when they're trying to sell something, they end up using these terms as if the term automatically means that it is amazing, wonderful, and you need to spend $50 a month buying it from our company.
1: Yeah. Oh, my gosh. And there's probably a whole nother list that we could talk about for sure, Dr. Stan. I appreciate the explanation, though. You always do such a great job, and we'll chat again next Wednesday. How about that?
0: Hey, thanks, Pam. I look forward to it. I'm screaming,
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4: I'm Charles Payne, and this is the Fox Business Report.
5: CarMax is selling more cars, but it's making less. The used car retailer says its profit in the recent quarter took a hit because it cut prices to help boost sales. Though its earnings were down from a year ago, CarMax is holding up better than Wall Street estimates. Investors will be listening today for clues about inflation beyond the Iran conflict as Federal Reserve Chair Kevin Warsh wraps up the Fed's meeting today with a news conference. Jefferies global economist Mohit Kumar says Warsh his comments could signal that interest rate cuts are still possible. Tech investors may be celebrating after SpaceX passed Amazon to be the fifth most valuable company by stock market value, but the move is also renewing concerns about a tech bubble. That's your Fox Business Report. I'm Jenny Coselda. Invested in you.
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4: News Talk 1480 WHBC Newsroom. There is more legal trouble after that deadly Bath Township mass shooting. A survivor and the mother of a teen who have died have now filed a lawsuit in Summit County Court. Suit names Airbnb, the property owner, and others claiming negligence tied to a large house party last November. Police say shots were fired at that gathering, killing 18-year-old Elijah Wells and injuring seven others. Six people, including three teenagers, were injured Monday night in an apparently targeted acid attack in Jersey City, New Jersey. Two people riding a moped drove up to a group near Ocean Avenue around 7:40 in the evening and threw what police say was sulfuric acid on them before taking off. All six victims hospitalized with skin burns and peeling. A 21-year-old woman was transferred to a burn unit yesterday with burns to her face and scalp. Yum! Brands announced yesterday it is selling Pizza Hut for $2.7 billion, ending nearly three decades of ownership of the chain, which has been losing market share for years to rivals like Domino's. Private equity firm Long Range Capital will buy Pizza Hut's global operations outside of mainland China for approximately $1.5 billion. In sports, the Guardians lost to the Brewers 2-1 last night. They'll play again tonight, 7:40, first pitch right here on WHBC. I'm Pam Cook.
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5: Here's your AccuWeather forecast. Today, expect a mix of clouds and sunshine with a high of 76. Tonight, it will be breezy with clouds rolling in. Showers are expected, along with the possibility of a heavy thunderstorm bringing damaging winds, flash flooding, and hail. Temperatures will drop to a low of 64. Tomorrow, anticipate variable cloud cover with more showers and potentially another heavy thunderstorm. It will also be windy with a high reaching 79 degrees. With the AccuWeather forecast, I'm meteorologist Jason Caterina for News Talk 1480 WHBC.
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4: All right, a beautiful Wednesday morning, everyone. And I said earlier, I'm so excited to be able to chat with Massillon's mayor, Jamie Slutz, in studio with us this morning. How are you, sir?
7: Doing great.
4: Came over to enemy territory.
7: I love coming over here. The atmosphere in here is just incredible. I love it.
4: He always talks about that. I always say, you can call me on the phone. No, I'm coming over. I'm coming over. That's awesome. Yeah. I'm so glad to have you. And we have a chance to chat about everything that's happening in your city because, first of all, let's talk about the celebration of the bicentennial.
7: Yeah, 200 years. That's incredible. I mean, the country's 250th. That's amazing also. But to have 200 years under our belt for the city of Massillon, it's amazing. And we were talking off air a little bit, the Massillon Museum and what they have in their archives in reference to the history of Massillon, it's amazing.
4: Yeah, just talking to the folks from the museum, God bless them for doing what they do, because, I mean, that's helps in the celebration, right?
7: Right, exactly. And we have to give a little shout-out about their new sign. It's amazing. We were just talking a little bit about
4: it. I haven't seen it yet, but
7: I want incredible.
4: To.
7: If you haven't been in downtown Massillon, that is what stands out in downtown Massillon. That sign is incredible.
4: That's great. That's great. So what kinds of things do you guys have planned for the birthday celebration?
7: So this year, we're on our July 3rd celebration, we're going to have a parade this year. So if anybody's interested in being in the parade, you know, reach out to the Massillon West Start Chamber of Commerce and get signed up. It's going to be a great event. Hopefully the weather holds off.
4: Yes.
7: You know, we just had our car show, and you know, the one day it rained, it was on that Saturday, so it kind of spoiled the fun, but we made it through. But getting back to the July 3rd celebration, you know, we want to have a parade, and it's going to be a lot of fun. We're going to have La Flavor on stage again.
4: Yeah.
7: And they bring a crowd every year.
4: Every year.
7: Everybody, especially in Massillon, loves La Flavor.
4: And especially celebrating in Duncan Plaza, I was telling you, being there for Girls on the Run event 2 years in a row, it's like the perfect celebration location.
7: Yeah, we have events there almost every weekend. People want to use that, like Girls on the Run. They, you know, do a great job, and they filled the plaza. We blocked the streets off.
4: Yeah.
7: And, you know, the place is packed.
4: So as you look to the celebration for both Massillon, and it's kind of crazy, it's 200 and 250, you know, two right. very important times. What other things can we expect for the holiday weekend?
7: Well, we have our summer concert series. That just ramped up last week on Thursdays. But we also have Monday's concerts that people can come down and enjoy. So the museum, we talked about them, what they have on display. It's incredible. Our library, yeah. Lincoln Theater has a lot of shows every Friday night or throughout the summer. So, and they have some big names coming in.
4: They do. I also had a chance to talk to them as well. And yeah, they've got a lot of things going on too.
7: And people from my era, you know, the 80s, you know.
4: The 80s.
7: And we all love the 80s.
4: Yes, we do. We all love the 80s. Yeah. I love it. That's great. I want you know, the celebration will be ongoing. There's lots of information on Facebook and also, of course, Chamber of Commerce website and the museum website. You can get tons of information there. But so what else is happening in Massillon?
7: Well, as you know, the state budget just passed last week, and we were fortunate to receive $750,000 for our reservoir project.
4: Yes.
7: So we're moving forward on that. State Senator Jane Timken and Matt Kishman, our state rep, which, by the way, that guy's everywhere. I mean, you see him in Massillon, you see him in Canton. He is everywhere, and he does a great job for us, and as does Senator Timken. So
4: yeah.
7: We're moving forward on that, probably... you know, once we get the plans all in line, and probably in the spring, I would imagine we'll be breaking ground for phase two. We just completed phase one,
4: yeah.
7: which was the stream bank restoration. Phase two is a body of water. So we have, it's probably a $2.1 million project. We're at about $1.8 million now, so... we're still working on some funding, but we're going to get there.
4: Yeah, that's great news because that's been a long time coming.
7: Yeah,
4: right?
7: Absolutely. That, you know, the Reservoir Park was big in my life growing up. I have a twin brother, John, and we spent a lot of time there with our friends playing tennis, ice skating, fishing. You name it, we were at Reservoir Park doing it. So to be able to restore the reservoir to maybe not quite where it was at, but darn close... To be able to restore that for future generations, I'm pretty darn proud of that.
4: Yeah, that's great. That's great. All right, so I know data centers, you know, this is such a big topic for everybody. Fill us in on Massillon's situation.
7: So, you know, I have not had any conversations with anybody from data centers.
4: Mm-hmm.
7: But I have had conversation with the property owners of the Massillon Energy and Technology Park, and they have had conversations with a data center who wants to come into Massillon. We can't stop data centers. We don't own that property. The city does not own that property. So if you were to own a piece of property and wanted to sell it to a company, you know, you can do that. However, our zoning laws, we can kind of regulate what goes on there. You know, a lot of people have issues with the electric, the water. You know, I had an idea. Our wastewater treatment plant's right across the river. And, you know, I came up with this idea to pipe the water that we treat. We treat about 10 to 12 million gallons of water a day at our treatment plant. And we deposit that right back into the Tuscarawas River. It's clean water. What if we pipe that to the data center, if that ends up happening, and use that recycled water to cool their systems mm-hmm. down or whatever they need to do?
4: Right.
7: So... just an idea, thinking outside the box, how we can address some of the issues that people are concerned about. And you talk about the energy that they use. We're on a power grid from Chicago to New Jersey, the PJM power grid. So if these data centers are, let's say, in Pittsburgh, Pennsylvania, we're a part of that grid that's going to affect us, and we'll be paying those bills that, or if it's in Chicago, anywhere in between, like I said, Chicago and New Jersey. So, you know, I need to take a good look at this, and I want to do what's best for our community and moving forward. So, you know, a lot of people don't like change, you know.
4: 100%.
7: If you think of the 200 years that Massillon's been here, there's been a lot of change.
2: Yeah.
7: You know, steel mills dominated the workforce, not just in Massillon, but all of Stark County. And they're not here anymore. So, you know, we have to look ahead to, you know, technical jobs. And, you know, people say in Massillon in particular that, you know, we want our kids to stay here. Well, why are they leaving for IT jobs and technical jobs like that? So if we could bring those type of jobs into Massillon, you know, and we have with Bit Deer, you know, people complain about the noise. I drove by there last Thursday, shut my car off, and you could hear a little bit of hum, probably just like we hear in the studio here with your equipment here. So,
2: yeah.
7: You know, I think people listen to the internet instead of doing their own research, and I would encourage people to do that, you know. So,
4: yeah, and like you said, data centers are not just in our own backyard. I traveled this past weekend, saw them all over the place.
7: Yeah, they're going up everywhere.
4: They are. They really are.
7: So, you know, I hear people say, do we want to lose the AI battle? You know, we need to stay ahead and so the country thrives and gets ahead on things. So, you know, we're a part of that.
4: Yeah. Well, I know you're getting ready for your celebration, and I believe we may actually be in that parade, the radio station.
7: I love it.
4: Yeah, so we're excited about that, too. And you and I are going to work something out so you can come on monthly with me and we can stay in tune with the city of Massillon. How's that
7: absolutely.
4: Sound?
7: Absolutely. It's a great idea. I love it.
4: All right. Thank you, sir, so much. You have a good one.
7: Thank you.
8: Hey, this is Larry.
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22: Governor Mike DeWine asking the state legislature to abolish the death penalty in Ohio. He points to capital punishment as a failed deterrent for homicides in the state. There also hasn't been an execution since 2018.
4: There is more legal trouble after that deadly Bath Township mass shooting. A survivor and the mother of a teen who died have now filed a lawsuit in Summit County Court. The suit names Airbnb, the property owner, and others claiming negligence tied to a large house party last November. Police say shots were fired at that gathering, killing 18-year-old Elijah Wells and injuring seven other people.
22: Canton City Public Health has been notified about its first batch of West Nile infected mosquitoes this year by the State Health Department. Canton Health regularly tests pools of mosquitoes.
4: A city known for having the ability to tip a few is being shown how it's done, apparently, by professionals. Boston is a FIFA World Cup host city, and it's been taken by storm by rabidly passionate and thirsty fans from Scotland, known as the Tartan Army. While enjoying a Red Sox game, fans continued singing 500 miles well past the between-inning music break. In addition, pubs and liquor stores says they have completely run out of beer.
22: The AAA average price for regular gasoline in Canton Massillon's back below $4 at $3.97 this morning, but the Strategic Petroleum Reserve is at its lowest level since 1983.
4: In sports, the Guardians lost to the Brewers yesterday 2-1. They'll play again tonight, 7:40. First pitch on WHBC. Meanwhile, Argentina beat Algeria 3-0 in the World Cup to start its title defense. Lionel Messi scored a hat trick, and that ties him for the World Cup record of 16 goals.
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4: All right, we're at 20 minutes after 7 on your Tuesday, and we're going to talk City of Canton. First of all, the Civil Service Department hiring police officers, firefighters, and anybody else who is looking for a job in the City of Canton. And with me this morning, recruitment and marketing specialists, both of them, Athamades Cortez and Ryan Bernowski. How are you guys?
23: Great. Thank you for having us.
4: Yeah, so glad to have you and glad to see your smiling faces this morning. So first of all, maybe you can each take a turn and tell us a little bit about yourself and what you do with the department.
24: Sure. Yes. Yeah, so first, we're the Civil Service Department, so we're kind of the recruiting arm for the city. We do job hiring, recruiting. We also do civil service testing, so that could be anything from the written exam, interviews, or physical agility exam. Like you mentioned, we're recruitment and marketing specialists, so we do a lot of the pages or the city's social media for jobs, attending recruitment events, job application reviews, proctoring the testing, things like that. turn it over to Ryan.
23: Yeah, and for me myself, I'm also a recruitment and marketing specialist, but I'm also the safety forces recruiter with the Civil Service Department. So that's just kind of being the liaison between applicants who are interested in our police, fire, and dispatch department and connecting them with job resources, helping them apply for the position, and ultimately getting them hired.
4: Okay, and you know, has it gotten tougher as, you know, or different? Maybe let's not say tougher, but different, because cities are looking to bring more police officers in, and it's become so much more competitive now, right?
23: Yeah, it's definitely a competitive field, but our goal is to just find creative ways to recruit those candidates, to find the best candidates for the position. So keeps us busy, but it's also a great time connecting with the community and ultimately just helping people get jobs.
4: All right, so let's talk about, we were discussing off the air, the Blue Line Blitz, and this was something that was started last year, very successful. As we mentioned.
23: Yes, correct.
4: Tell us a little bit about that.
23: Yes, so the Blue Line Blitz is the Canton Police Department's one-day hiring event. So what that means is candidates can show up, apply, test, and network all in one day, really just an expedited hiring process. So you can just show up, get everything out of the way. You don't need to sign up. You don't need to apply. You can just show up and test. So it's a great opportunity.
4: So when is this going to be held?
23: It's going to be held on July 18th. It's a Saturday at Malone University.
4: Okay. Yeah. And so say I want to go there. What do I have to bring? What do I do? What should I expect?
23: So just bring your valid driver's license and then just a willingness to serve the community. All of the really fine details can be found at CantonOhio.gov/safetyjobs for times, the date. You can pre-register, but it's not required.
4: Okay. Yeah. So talk a little bit about some other things that the Civil Service Department does besides the Blue Line Blitz, obviously a big part of it. But you guys, I mean, are you hiring in any other areas?
24: Yeah, we're hiring within several departments right now. We have a lot of engineering jobs open right now. I think two that come to mind are facilities engineer position and our engineer two position within WRF. All our jobs are on governmentjobs.com. You could find details about minimum qualifications, the pay, all things like that. And Ryan mentioned CantonOhio.gov. That has kind of some of our testing resources. I know people get a little anxious about testing.
4: That's what was going to be my next question about the civil service exam. I mean, I remember Rachel saying to me at one point, it's not quite like it used to be, like back in the day. But, you know, what do people expect when they take the exam?
24: Yeah, I think what I hear most, at least, people expect kind of a general exam when they come in, but all our exams are kind of tailor-made to every position, and they're not trick questions or anything like that. Like, we want people to get hired, we want you to get the job, so I think tests are scary, I definitely get it, but we're not trying to trick you, and we have those testing resources on our website to take the practice exams, things like that, and every invitation comes with kind of the subjects we cover, so we try to make sure everyone's as prepared as possible.
4: And what about with the Blue Line Blitz, are there any certain requirements, you know, age, that kind of thing, people need to follow?
23: Sure, absolutely. So for the police officer position, you have to be within the ages of 21 to 39 years of age. You have to have a valid driver's license, a high school diploma or GED equivalent, as well as U.S. residency or holding a permanent residence card, as well as the ability to pass medical exams, background evals, things like that.
4: Okay, and do we know how many officers we're hiring?
23: Around 10.
4: Okay.
23: It just fluctuates, so.
4: Yeah, that's great. Yeah. I know people are always wondering and concerned about, you know, the police force being at full strength.
23: Sure. And I will say that it's an entry-level position, so no policing experience is required.
4: Oh, that's great. Yeah. That's great. So, again, that's July 18th.
23: July 18th, yes.
4: And at Malone University.
23: Malone University.
4: Just take that ID and get there, and if that's something people... What about firefighters? Is that coming anytime soon?
23: Yeah, we are also currently hiring for firefighter paramedics. That is also an entry-level position. You only have to be 18 for that one, 18 to 39 years of age. So.
4: Okay. Yeah. All right, very good. So, again, give me the location of the website and that kind of thing if people need more information.
23: So, if you're looking to learn more about the Blue Line Blitz, CantonOhio.gov/safetyjobs, or if you're looking to apply for the position, head over to government.gov. jobs.com. There you can apply for all of our jobs as well as sign up for job interest notifications so you can get an email when new jobs open up.
4: All right. Awesome. Yeah. Well, I appreciate you guys coming in today.
23: Thank you for
24: nice
23: having
24: chatting
23: us.
24: With you.
4: Thanks.
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4: Every child deserves a read.
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28: Hey there, Pam.
4: Hey, John. How are you?
28: I'm good. How are you doing today?
4: I'm doing great. Doing great. Wanted to just check in with you. So much is happening there, and I don't know. Where do you want to start?
28: Well, why don't we talk about the president's announcement regarding make a deal with Iran?
4: Yes.
28: The president has indicated that J.D. Vance will be the person who will be signing this, what's called a memorandum of understanding, and that will be this.
29: Yes, you are.
28: There are a number of conservatives who are typically big supporters of the president, Pam, who are not fans of this agreement. General Jack Keane, if you watch Fox News, he does not like this deal. He's critical of it. And so is Mark Thiessen. He's also on Fox News pretty regularly. He, too, is very critical of this memorandum of understanding.
4: Yeah, and I think people were there wanting details. You know, I saw John Thune say, devil's in the details. We want to know exactly what the details are, but we're not getting that yet.
28: We haven't seen details of it. That's right. That our allies haven't seen details of it, nor have even Republican members of Congress seen details of it. And it would be Congress that would approve this deal that the president has agreed to. The president says the details will be released in due course. But, you know, we're coming up on that Friday signing of this, and we'll see if we see the actual text of the memorandum of understanding by this Friday.
4: Yeah, and also, I think it was a big story yesterday. I know it was a big story yesterday when we were seeing that the FBI thwarted that plot to attack the UFC event.
28: Well, that's right. I was at that UFC event, as we discussed on Monday, and this is a plot that involved at least five individuals who've been charged by the Department of Justice with plotting to potentially carry out a terrorist attack at that UFC event on Sunday night. Obviously, it did not happen. The FBI learned of this plot 4 days before the UFC event took place, so that's on June the 10th, but the arrests actually took place yesterday.
4: All right, what about the

0: algae in the reflecting pool.
1: I don't know if the president be laughing about it the same way you just did, Pam, but as a result, the reflecting pool, because of that algae, is a shade of green, and the National Park Service is working to get it to the point where it looks like it's blue, which is what the president hoped. $14 million was spent on this project, and if it was your backyard pool, after spending a lot of money, I'm sure you would not be pleased, Pam, and the president probably is not pleased with the way things look right now.
0: Yep, I hear you. You're exactly right, sir. Well, I'll let you run, and I will chat with you again on Friday. How's that sound?
1: That sounds

0: That's another lost ball. Why do I even play?
1: I'm Scott Life with First Tee Canton, and honestly, you're perfect for our summer golf-a-thon.
0: Perfect? I'm terrible.
1: That's the point. 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
0: So my terrible golf finally has a purpose? Now it goes straight.
1: Join us for the First Tee Canton Summer Golf-a-thon and help us impact the next generation, one swing at a time. From June 15th to August 15th. 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
2: For the West Nile virus. The sample was taken from the area of Lesh and Richmond Avenues Northeast. The department says there are good conditions right now for mosquito breeding, so take the usual precautions. You can get more details on that at WHBC.com. Meanwhile, they're spraying mosquitoes this week and next week. There, unfortunately, is no method for cutting down on the tick population. It's an issue. In Ohio last year, there were more than 2,700 reported cases of tick-borne diseases, with 97 for diseases carried by mosquitoes.
3: The thing is once a tick embeds, we don't know what ones have disease. So the best thing to do is to make sure that you don't get bit by a tick.
2: Health Department Director of Environmental Health, Gus Dria, he says stay away from high grass, wear repellent, and check yourself after being outside and after showering for any signs of a tick. The second suspect wanted in the city's fourth homicide of the year now has U.S. Marshals Task Force members looking for him. 45-year-old Larry Grimes of Canton is the agency's Northern Ohio Fugitive of the Week. He's charged with murder in the shooting death of 51-year-old Richard Poole of Canton last month in the parking lot of the Skyline Terrace Apartments. 30-year-old Daquan Rucker of Akron is likewise charged with murder. Grimes is also said to frequent the Cleveland and Akron areas. And again, more details at our website. A 19-year-old Mount Vernon area man is jailed without bond in Columbus, accused of putting together a plan to attack the President Trump UFC event on the White House lawn last weekend. Tyson Proper is charged with attempted murder of a federal official. Five others from California and Missouri were also arrested.
4: Doesn't mean we're going to stop. There are still suspects at large, and we're going to work it until everyone's been identified.
2: Secret Service Deputy Director Matthew Quinn says more than a dozen others were involved. The plan called for the use of guns and drones with explosives to cause mayhem during the televised cage matches. Proper's mother called law enforcement when she saw her son had bought firearms and was with questionable individuals. There are a lot of gas stations priced under $4 a gallon, and now the average price is there, too. The daily AAA survey pegs the Canton-Massillon metro area at $3.98 a gallon. That's the average. The news comes as we learn the Strategic Petroleum Reserve is at its lowest level since 1983. In sports, the Cleveland Guardians lost to the Brewers yesterday. They'll play again tonight, and you'll hear that game right here on 1480 WHBC, first pitch at 7:40. I'm Pam Cook.
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6: Here's your AccuWeather forecast. Today, expect a mix of clouds and sunshine with a high of 76. Tonight, it'll be breezy with evening showers and the possibility of a heavy thunderstorm bringing damaging winds, flash flooding, and hail. The low will be around 64. Tomorrow, anticipate varying cloud cover with more showers and a strong thunderstorm along with windy conditions. The temperature will reach a high of 79. With the AccuWeather forecast, I'm meteorologist Jason Caterina for News Talk 1480 WHBC.
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2: Well, good morning, everyone, and welcome to Health Week Day 3. And yes, we are today broadcasting live downtown Canton, Comquest Services. And we've had such a wonderful week so far, and I know this is going to continue the trend for sure. And I have sitting with me right now the CEO of Comquest Services, Elaine Russell-Ralphie. How are you?
9: Hi, Pam. I'm fine, thank you. We're so happy to have you here today and to be talking about the subject with the community.
2: I'm thrilled that we get to, you know, spend the next couple of hours, because that gives us, you and I have spoken on the radio many times, but this gives us a much better opportunity.

0: to really just kind of dig in and let people get a real feel for what ComQuest does.
1: Yes, I hear you're talking to all three of our physician leaders today, all three docs, and they're amazing. So I'm looking forward to that.
0: I can't wait. That should be good. So let's start off maybe for folks who are not familiar with ComQuest services, explain a little bit about what you do.
1: Sure. We are a 100-year-old nonprofit behavioral health organization, and our mission kind of has three pillars of service. The first one is mental health care, and that goes from psychiatry and counseling at ComQuest to we're in 50 schools across the community for kids of all ages. We do addiction recovery care, and we do that all the way from medical care in the early stages of a person's recovery to inpatient treatment, to outpatient treatment, to ongoing support. And we treat all types of addiction and all types of people, all ages. But one of the things we're particularly proud about is we have a specialty in treating pregnant women and new moms, new parents who are entering addiction recovery. And that's really a special program for us. And then our third pillar of service is our social services. And that does date back all the way 100 years to post-World War I and the Spanish flu when families were really suffering and our organization formed. But today that takes many forms that kind of wrap around people. We operate the large family homeless shelter in the county, and we have large meal program at Samaritan's Table. And actually, I brought you a little present today that nobody can hear on the radio, but one of the kids in our family emergency shelter made little bookmarks with artwork on them, so I brought you
0: that.
1: A bookmark.
0: I love
1: today.
0: It. Thank you
1: Isn't
0: so much.
1: Sweet?
0: Yes,
1: little,
0: I love little, to read, and this is awesome.
1: A little girl in the shelter made that.
0: That's great. It's beautiful. See there? See, I'll show it to the... You can watch us live on YouTube, by the way, and Facebook as well, so you can see it right now.
1: It's adorable.
0: Yes, adorable is right. You know, when you talk about all the different things that you do, I mean, we're talking about serving not just one person in a family, not just a portion of maybe what they're dealing with, but it's all-encompassing, right?
1: Yes, absolutely. And I think that's the special thing about how ComQuest has grown over time, because those three pillars of service... individually, they're all great programs, but often a family is experiencing a need for many of those, or maybe all three, and we're able to all work together as a team to help people. So, for example, somebody who comes to us for addiction care, really there may be underlying trauma there that needs mental health care to really get after so the person can sustain recovery. And maybe they've lost their job and their home because of their either mental illness or addiction. So having social services to help them, all of that together is really important to make sure that we keep our eye on the goal of helping more people survive, but also to live their best lives.
0: Yeah, and when everybody's involved, then that just adds to it, right?
1: Right.
0: So how far is your reach? I mean, talk a little bit about that.
1: Sure. So we're located in Stark County with facilities across the county, because transportation can be an issue for people. And so we're sitting here today in our Canton campus. It's our largest, our busiest campus, but we're in Alliance and Massillon also, so people can get to us. We serve people from 30 counties, though, who might travel in for care. There are some things that you need to be very local if you're getting the kind of care we provide, but there's some things that you just can't find everywhere. Like, for example, I mentioned treating pregnant women and new moms with addiction. Our inpatient women's residential treatment facility allows moms to bring their kids in up to age 5 with them. So they don't have to choose between getting the level of treatment they need and their kids. And that's really special, and it's hard to find. So sometimes people travel in for those services. And
0: I was just going to say, I've never really heard too many places doing so.
1: No, it's a complicated thing to operate, but it's well worth all of the effort, because it can make all the difference for a family.
0: Well, I know before we came on the air, you said, I have a million stories.
1: I
0: want you to share some of those with us. Tell me a story or two.
1: I'm glad you're having me back later in the day, because I do have way too many stories. But one in particular, when you think about a really practical impact of the services we provide. So there's a client named Todd, and he's okay with me sharing his story. Todd suffered for many years with anxiety and depression, and it impacted his life, and he had a very difficult time keeping a job. And finally, he got to ComQuest, and he worked with our psychiatry department and our counseling department. They were able to diagnose him with a serious and persistent mental illness that could be treated, but has to be diagnosed and a treatment plan followed. And so he started to feel better. But the magic of this story comes not just with that part. It's the social part. He entered our supported employment program, and that's a program for people who have serious mental illness that teaches them job skills, how to get a job, how to keep a job, how to deal with difficulty at work. And Todd got a job, and he said it's the favorite job he's ever had in his whole life. And his employer, because we work with the employers also, said he's their best employee. And so individual, you know, well-being and living your best life is magical. Being able to strengthen the community with more people in the workforce, who's the best employee the employer has, that's pretty amazing too.
0: It is. And first, that leads to people knowing there's help,
1: yes,
0: and there's hope,
1: yes,
0: out there. But boy, also for you guys, that just has to be, you know, just joy in your heart, right?
1: For all the difficult parts of this job, especially, I'm not a clinician. Our frontline clinicians who are helping people every day, it's a hard job, and there isn't success in every case. But those moments are the ones that keep them going, because if we can help even one person, it's well worth what we do.
0: Yeah.
1: And, you know, I would also say I spent most of my career at Timken and Metalis. I've been here for 5 years. Fabulous job. I love being at Comquest. But I always tell people, you know, the folks I used to work with, like, we have resources. We have, you know, financial stability, we have homes, we have health insurance, and if you have a family member that is experiencing addiction or mental health crisis, you will move mountains to help that person, right?
0: Right.
1: And I think it's so important for us to be there for the people who don't have that. They can be lead equally rewarding lives if they get help, but they might need extra help and extra support because they just don't have what I would have had my whole life, that you know, infrastructure around them.
0: Things we take for granted.
1: Mm-hmm. Anybody can experience the diseases we treat. Socioeconomics doesn't matter. But for those who have challenges, it just makes it harder, and we've got to be there for them.
0: So the work that you do now, maybe talk a little bit about how that impacts the community. You know, how does that work for you?
1: Sure. The healthier your community is, the stronger your community is. Let me go back to when I worked at Metalis. I led HR for Metalis, and we were looking for people who could work those great jobs, who could pass the drug test, who could be stable in the environment, who could excel. And it's hard sometimes when you're trying to hire to find the right people. So from that standpoint, the more people we can help get well, the more people, not only for their own benefit, for the benefit of the community, we get greater employees in town. But most importantly, I mean, I think we're all here because we value the dignity of the individual, and every person deserves a shot at living their best life. And we don't make it happen, but we're the support that lets them make it happen.
0: Mm-hmm.
1: And that's so important for our community.
0: Yeah. So we have a lot more to discuss. We will do that from between now and noon today. But if folks are sitting out there thinking, I want to get in touch with someone so I can maybe, you know, find out what's available, how do they do that?
1: Absolutely. Well, first of all, I want to say to anybody out there, if you're experiencing any of the things we're talking about, these are things that happen to most families, and you're not alone. And the world might have a little stigma toward what you're experiencing, but if you get inside the doors of a Comquest, you'll find understanding and support. 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And you can get help today to start the process, to figure out what's going on. You don't have to know what's going on. You just have to know you might need help. We'll help you figure it out, and we'll help you figure out the treatment plan that'll get you there.
0: And that's a great point. That is a great point, because there are probably many people who say, I have no idea.
1: Right.
0: So,
1: or there's somebody out there who's worse off than me, and I shouldn't go and seek help. No, don't think that way.
0: No.
1: Don't think that way. Come and get help, whether it's really bad or a little bad. Let us help you.
0: That's good. That sounds good. All right, we're going to take our first break. We'll talk to you a little bit later on this morning.
1: Sounds good.
0: As we head towards the noon hour. But we are broadcasting live from downtown Canton. It is Comquest Services on Health Week, Day 3, and News Talk 1480 WHBC.
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0: All right, we are back at ComQuest Services, 601 Cleveland Avenue Northwest in downtown Canton. Which was the name of this building?
1: This is the Canton Campus.
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1: Canton Outpatient Campus.
0: It used to be.
1: I knew you were going to.
0: Yes.
1: The Metropolitan.
0: Metropolitan Center.
1: Yes.
0: I knew I couldn't. It just left me and couldn't remember. But and Elaine is sitting here. She's just kind of keeping the seat warm because we have Dr. Ashley Martin, who is walking in right this very second. And we're going to have her sit down so we can have a chat with her. Thank you again, Elaine. We'll talk to you a little bit later on. And Dr. Martin, how are you?
17: I am fine.
0: We'll have you just come a little bit closer to the microphone there. And, we were just saying that you care so much about your patients that you didn't really even want to leave them, did you?
17: We had a little bit of debunkle right before I was coming down. I had to kind of get something situated. But it's all good now.
0: That's right. All good. So we're happy to have you. So talk about addiction medicine and what that is and, you know, how that works through your position here at ComQuest.
17: Absolutely. That has been a running topic this week. I actually had a couple of residents and medical students this week, so we were just talking about it. I pulled the actual ACM definition of it.
0: Okay.
17: It is considered a treatable chronic medical disease involving complex interactions among brain circuits, genetics, the environment, and an individual's life experience. Now, one thing I like to note is that nowhere in the definition does it specifically say substance use or drugs,
0: mm-hmm.
17: right?
0: Mm-hmm.
17: But it's a medical disease.
0: Okay.
17: And the different things that it involves, brain circuits, genetics, environment, life experiences. But one thing, you know, here at ComQuest, a big focus of our addiction is on substance use, because we know that that's one of the larger things that a lot of people struggle with when it comes to substance use, and how it affects people mentally and physically and socially. So that's something that we know that we have, one, the medication, mental health.

0: often things that treatment evolves around, but the actual definition doesn't exclude anything else.
1: Right.
0: So we know that there's people who that particular behavior pattern and that particular disease pattern can actually encompass other things other than substance use.
1: Okay.
0: But I want to make sure, I just wanted to kind of give that food for thought.
1: And that's important. I think that's really important.
0: Yeah.
1: Because people, you know, the way things, everything that you mentioned are things that would certainly derail somebody's progress through life, right? I mean, obviously, every single thing. Talk a little bit about the types of services that are available for folks who come to ComQuest Services.
0: Absolutely. So, and that was one important thing that, as an addictionologist, that attracted me to ComQuest. And with understanding the complexity of treating addiction medicine is those social behavior, physical health, mental health components of it. And I realized when it came to ComQuest, the things, when it came to the things that I needed to make sure that I could take care of those components of my patients, like I and what I do encompasses the medication assisted treatment, but the parts that I can't do alone comes to those mental health services that we have here at ComQuest, and the behavior services. We have peer supports, case managers, we have group counseling, IOP, individual counseling, and then the specialized services for, I know I'm not, someone will have to correct me, I know when I first came I was even taken aback at an equina, what do you call it? Equina service? What is it? The horses.
1: Equine.
0: They were engaged with the veterans. And I'm like, whoa. The Mom and Me program is one that's really dear to my heart because I have a soft spot for pregnant moms and moms with, and kids in general. You know, the adolescent programs that we have in the schools with the counseling services. And then those social services that we can't forget about, that a lot of people have those struggles that tend to be a big factor when it comes to why they can't continue to engage in the services. We have people always helping them with transportation, getting jobs. We have a specific program specifically for jobs. And then for those who have a little bit more, I would call fragile mental health. So even with our friendship center, like I've gone over there a couple of times, and it's amazing all the things that they do and the support that they give with the helping them manage their money, helping manage life in general. And if you ever, if you guys are ever here on Thursday, stop by the Samaritan table. The food is really good over there. Where they feed. You don't have to be homeless to go over there to get a good meal.
1: There you go. See? Talk about, you mentioned motherhood. You have a soft spot. I mean, talk about how what you do, you know, serves moms and how that works.
0: Yeah, absolutely. The Mom and Me program, I think that's probably one of the programs that I think I'm most proud of ComQuest of having, especially with the women's residential program here. I light up their program. That program allows mom. One of the big barriers of recovery is sometimes when moms have children at home that they're like, I can't come in. I got a child at home. So it allows moms come in with their from first day newborns to up to age 5. And I just light up when I see the moms in the residential program with their kids. But the Mom and Me program focuses on getting those services from the time mom gets pregnant to the time, I know there's a limitation on how old the child can be, but you can engage in the service if your child is one or younger and they can stay with them until that child turns 2. They're literally telling them everything to expect in the pregnancy outside of the substance use and helping with everything to help them stay sober and sustain that sobriety, maintain that sobriety while continuing through that pregnancy and beyond. So I love that program.
1: And what barriers are they facing?
0: A lot of moms, especially when they're pregnant, there's a lot of stigma and a lot of barriers to care. A lot of them face a lot of judgment, especially when they're going to hospitals, and the biggest judgment is, how dare you be using when you're pregnant? And being pregnant is a big motivator to stop using, but a lot of people don't understand, you know, psychologically and the chemicals of the brain. It's like it's really difficult to overcome that. It's like you can have all the willpower in the world, but everyone needs help. And I like to take to have people take in consideration when they're comparing the substance use to any other disease process. Like I've experienced, and my background is in family medicine, I've experienced diabetics where you'll tell them after their first amputation, hey, if you don't get your diet together, if you don't do this, we might have to cut something else. And it still happens.
1: Yes.
0: So you have to consider, it's like it's beyond willpower. Everyone needs help. And I feel like we have to be that place where they can depend on us, and they can trust us until they learn to depend and trust themselves.
1: Yeah, judgment-free zone, right?
0: Mm-hmm.
1: Yeah, absolutely. So if someone out there right now is listening and they know someone or it's them, you know, how do they get past their fear of, you know, making that first step to come here or call even?
0: All it can start with is just a phone call or even just looking it up online. That's why we try to share as much details as far as what to expect and what that journey looks like online, even calling our assessment center, our main number, and I'm pretty sure one of our beautiful workers here will share that information with you. But because there's so much stigma around it, there's so much fear around it, of understanding what you're going to experience, and we can definitely make that journey a lot easier by explaining to you what to expect, what you're going to go through. You're not alone. Don't feel like you're alone. Don't feel like that you have to go through it alone. Just like it takes a village to raise a child,
1: yeah.
0: It takes a village. All of us are village. We're all each other's village. We have to be each other's village. So.
1: And are the young mothers afraid that they're going to lose their child, like that they're going to come here?
0: I actually wanted to share some information. And one huge misconception is that when you're a mother giving birth, whether you're on actively using or you're on a medication, and one of the common medications that a lot of moms who need but refuse to use is medications for opioid use. Now, one thing that we have here in Ohio that they follow is called CARA, Comprehensive Addiction and Recovery Act, and that Ohio follows that and require laws that require a plan of care for substance-exposed infants. Now, it's a safety plan that every single hospital has, and if you're a mother who has an OB doctor, talk to them about it so you can understand what to expect. It's just something that if any infant is exposed to any substance that can cause or any substance exposure, whether it's prescribed or not, they're going to contact, the recommended agencies to notify them. It's just basically for them to make sure they're checking on that child's well-being. Yeah. Now, there's never going to be a red flag for a CPS to be open unless there's any concern for ongoing illicit substances, and they're fearing that the mother doesn't have the ability to safely care for the infant, or there's concern about neglect, house stability, or safety issues. The only time they're ever going to open a CPS case is if they're ever concerned that there's safety issues or concern for that baby's well-being. But if the mom is on MAT, like methadone or Subutex, they're not going to open the case automatically. Even if you had a prior case that was closed, that does not trigger them opening up a case again. And that's a misconception that a lot of pregnant moms have. So that makes them stay away, sometimes even from an OB doctor.
1: Right. Knowledge is power, as they say. So obviously, those are all wonderful things for people to keep in mind. Again, we'll give the phone number. Somebody yell out the website address,
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1: comquest.org, 2Ms. Very good. So if they need some information, they can...
0: That's comquest.org.
1: Very good. Well, thank you so much for coming by. I appreciate it.
0: Thank you.
1: All right, we're going to take our break for the news right now. And when we come back, we've got some more things to talk about, residential treatment being one of them. So make sure you stay tuned. And we're live on Facebook, live on our YouTube channel as well. 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
13: 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Ohio beverage makers can once again sell THC-infused drinks. A federal judge has temporarily blocked the ban that went into effect earlier this year. The law lowered THC limits and restricted many hemp-derived products to dispensaries. The judge said it's likely unconstitutional and ordered a 14-day pause. The FBI disrupted a sophisticated plot to attack the UFC Freedom 250 event at the White House on Sunday using explosive-laden drones, snipers, and a second wave intended to storm the White House gate. Five people are in custody. 23 individuals have been identified as part of the alleged network. A city known for having the ability to tip a few is being shown how it's done by professionals. Boston is a FIFA World Cup host city, and it's been taken by storm by rabidly passionate and thirsty fans from Scotland. They're known as the Tartan Army. And while enjoying a Red Sox game, the fans continued singing 500 miles well past the between-inning music break. In addition, pubs and liquor stores have reported running completely out of beer, with owners saying, "We've never seen anything like it." In World Cup action, Argentina beat Algeria 3-0 to start its title defense. Lionel Messi scored a hat trick and matched the men's record for the World Cup with 16 goals. I'm Pam Cook.
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14: Here's your crash new weather forecast. This afternoon, expect a mix of sun and clouds with a high temperature of 76. Tonight will be cloudy and breezy with a few showers and the possibility of a severe thunderstorm bringing damaging winds, flash flooding, and hail. The low will be around 67. Tomorrow will bring variable cloudiness, a chance of showers, and another heavy thunderstorm. It'll be windy with a high reaching 79. With the AccuWeather forecast, I'm meteorologist Jason Caterina for News Talk 1480 WHBC.
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1: Welcome back to Health Week, day three. We are broadcasting live from downtown Canton. It is ComQuest Services, and so glad that you are tuning in this morning, and we'll have a lot of great information to share. If you miss any of this, remember, you can always go to our YouTube channel and check it out anytime you want to, whenever it's convenient for you. So we're happy to be able to put that live on Facebook and also, of course, as we mentioned, on our YouTube channel. Now, our next guest is the Senior Director of Recovery Services, Danny Starr. How are you?
15: I'm well.
1: I'll have you move up
15: a little closer.
1: There you go. So let's talk about, we're going to start off with residential treatment, right? Let's talk a little bit about that and what that means here at ComQuest.
15: Yeah, so residential treatment is essentially inpatient drug or alcohol treatment for individuals who have a moderate or severe substance use disorder. So we provide a supportive and structured environment for individuals to receive care so that they can fully focus on their recovery while living on campus. So it kind of takes them away from any sort of environment or, you know, sort of high-risk areas that might be an impediment to them being fully immersed in their recovery. Mm-hmm. So that's kind of really the essential difference between residential treatment and outpatient level, is that the individuals are actually living on campus. So, again, we provide a very secure and safe environment with a full and multidisciplinary team to help meet their needs, to help support them through recovery. So some of those individuals include counselors, case managers, peer supporters. We have physicians. Dr. Martin, who you've just met, is a touch point for our clients when it comes to medical care, psychiatry, MAT services, support services with individuals that are also in recovery. So we really run the gamut of folks meeting with clients and supporting clients throughout their treatment. We also offer some specialized programming for women, including the ability for women to bring their children age 5 and under into treatment with them, which makes our program very unique from other programs in the region.
1: And appreciative, I'm sure. You know, for a lot of people, that makes that's a special thing. When I was talking to Elaine, saying that you don't find that opportunity in many places. So walk us through the process of, you know, determining who becomes someone that can be in the residential treatment program, and then what that process is like.
15: Yeah, so for anyone seeking care on their own, the first step would be to receive a full comprehensive assessment, and that can be done at any one of our outpatient locations. And what's really nice about that, too, is it's a walk-in assessment basis, meaning that the person doesn't need to have an appointment. And why that's so important is that, you know, when people are struggling, it's difficult to get out and reach out for help. So when you have that moment, you really need to seize that moment with that individual in order to, again, capture their willingness to enter care. So it makes it very accessible for people to just know that they can walk in and receive that comprehensive assessment. So during that process, needs and level of care are identified. I don't want to get too super technical, but the counselor is very well versed in placing the client where they need. Meaning that we don't want to put a person in an environment where they're too restrictive based on what their unique needs and high risks are, because that can be detrimental. Whereas we don't want to put somebody in a level of care that isn't secure enough to meet their needs, again, if they're high risk. So at that point in time, that information is shared, and then the counselor makes the recommendations, and the client and the counselor talk about what that would look like in terms of next steps for treatment. And then at that point, that person is connected to other services in the organization in order to support whatever their unique needs are. So again, that could be residential, it could be withdrawal management services, it could be case management services, peer support, supported employment. It really runs the gamut. So where we come into play, obviously, with my position, is the folks that are appropriate for inpatient or withdrawal management. And then we get the referral, and we get them ready, we can pick them up. We have a fantastic recovery services coordinator who is very much on it. She's such a client advocate. She does such a great job for us. And she really makes sure that the individual is really cared for at that initial touch point before they can actually get in. And most often we do connect them with a peer support early on. So that is a person who has a lived experience in recovery to help, you know, start that warm handoff and really start that relationship building piece, which is also really important in getting people engaged in treatment.
1: So once they are in the residential treatment program, then what's the process? How long do they stay? Is it different for everyone? How does that work?
15: Yeah, it is different for everyone. And I think that's one of the things that really makes our program unique and makes us stand out compared to some other programs in the area, is that we do truly focus on the individual person and what their unique needs are, what their risk factors are, what their context is, you know, have they had prior treatment? Is their family supportive? Do they have employment? Do they have the things that they are going to need to be successful once they leave? So it can look very different for everyone. I mean, it can range, I would say on average, anywhere from 30 to 60 days. We've even had some individuals who have had higher need and they've stayed longer for that. So we really step up to the bar in meeting the needs of clients and advocating for that time. So the process to acquire additional time for someone is quite cumbersome. And I think that's one of the things that we really pride ourselves on here, is we really go to bat and we invest in the time and the energy and the resources it takes to really help people and give them what they need. So we're not looking at sort of a quick fix, one size fits all method, but really looking at the person as a unique individual.
1: So if there's a family member listening right now, or even a person who knows they need help, I mean, what are some tips for folks to maybe make that easy transition easier?
15: I would say, you know, just again, thinking about in this moment, what is the next, the best thing that you can do for yourself, and we will meet you to support you in that. Because I think it's very overwhelming for people to think about what all those steps are going to look like, or what the next, you know, 2 months, 3 months, 6 months is going to look like, and, you know, everything that they want to accomplish, or, you know, thinking about all of the things that are happening in their life that are problematic and thinking about how they're going to tackle those. I think those things can be very overwhelming. So I think the biggest thing is just in this moment right now, what is the best step that I can take, and knowing that we are here to support them and taking that first step. And that's really the biggest thing, is just taking it one day at a time. And I know that's pretty common adage there, but it really is true. Like, just taking one step at a time, putting one foot in front of the other. It's like running a marathon. Thinking about completing a marathon is
1: hard.
15: But when you think about just keep putting one foot in
1: getting
15: front of the other,
1: mile, yeah.
15: Getting to the next mile, you know, it kind of makes it a lot easier to wrap your brain around that.
1: Talk a little bit about the driver intervention program. What is that for?
15: Yeah, so the driver intervention program is typically for folks who have incurred their first OVI. And what we do is we have a program. It's either 3 or 6 days, depending on where they're being referred from or the severity of that DUI. And it focuses on education, accountability, decision making, and really kind of reflecting on the consequences of what that could look like, not only for themselves but for other people in the community as well. And what makes that unique is it's quite essentially a jail alternative. So instead of that individual going to jail for 3 days and essentially just sitting there and waiting to leave, like, we want to educate them, we want to support them, we want to provide them with the information that they need to make better decisions in the future. We have speakers that come in who have in some ways been touched by drunk driving, and I know that's always been a really impactful part of the program, just to understand how, you know, one decision can really change the life of not only themselves or someone else. And at that point too, if other services are recommended, we do have a team that's able to make that recommendation as well. But generally they complete the program and you know, they're able to take the next step in their life.
1: So if someone is hesitant, they're overwhelmed, they don't know, you know, where to turn, that kind of thing, what kind of tips would you have for them as well?
15: Yeah, I would say reaching out to your local mental health or addiction recovery board is always a good first step. They have a lot of information about resources in the community that can help you with whatever you might be struggling with, whether it's mental health, addiction, other services as well. Just thinking about us in general, like, just calling our general, like, any facility is able to give you the information that you need about what to do to take the next step. I think it's just just understanding that, and I think Dr. Martin may have referenced earlier too, is that stigma piece is a really big barrier. So I think just understanding that there are so many people who are also struggling and going through a lot of similar issues, and knowing that you're not alone in that, knowing that it's not abnormal, it's not atypical, it's not wrong per se, it's just you need the support to get your life back on track.
1: Yeah.
15: And everybody does, I think, at some point in their life need a little bit of assistance.
1: Right.
15: Sometimes we're a little lost, and we need some guidance, we need some support, we need some education.
1: And it's not just physical, it's also a mental thing too, right, for people.
15: Correct.
1: Just have to figure it out. And the help that you guys give certainly is, you know, people, once, I'm sure once people make it through, they're very grateful, I would imagine.
15: Yeah, absolutely. And I think one of the things that we hear for people who have made it through is, I didn't think I could do that.
1: Mm-hmm.
15: That's a big one.
1: Yeah.
15: You know, just thinking about day one and being in a place of despair or discouragement and just feeling like, gosh, there's so many things wrong right now. Maybe I've lost my kids. Maybe I'm in a lot of legal trouble. Maybe my relationships with my family have suffered. But just seeing the immense amount of change that an individual can make with even a short period of time, we have an alumni engagement coordinator, and his sole responsibility is to really just re-engage people who have graduated from the program, get them to come back, get them to participate in programming, and they really serve as such a great model for other clients currently in treatment to see that, well, if they could do it, then I could do it.
1: Yeah, absolutely.
15: And just seeing how, you know, one small change it's that ripple effect. It's that domino effect. We do one positive thing, and then three positive things happen after that. So, and there's just so many people that are willing to just wrap around an individual and support them. I think we have a lot of great resources in this area and this community for mental health, for social support, for peer support afterwards. I think one of the things that also makes our organization stand out is that we're very community-based, meaning that we have a lot of long-standing community partnerships, and we really try to embed people into the communities that they're going back into and making sure that they're making relationships in and connections here, because the vast majority of our clients are coming from this area. You know, they're not coming from out of state.
1: So right.
15: They want to be able to make those relationships here for support and for recovery. And I think that's one of the things that makes us stand out is really having those long-standing relationships, as well as offering a lot of outpatient services. So once someone leaves our residential facilities, for example, they're connected with the next step, which is most often IOP, and then, you know, it can be MAT services, it can be psych services, whatever those next steps are. So it's really nice because they're already acquainted with the organization. There's a peer supporter that can follow them through that process of stepping down to the next level of care. So it's just a very streamlined, easy, simple process to follow once they leave.
1: Beneficial.
15: Absolutely.
1: And takes a village, we keep saying, but that's
15: certainly,
1: that sure is the truth. Well, I thank you for coming and chatting with me today. There's a lot of great information. Hopefully folks, if they want more information, can always call, and I'm going to give the phone number 330-455-0374, and it's ComQuest, QMs, ComQuest.org, the website. Thank you, Danny, so much.
15: Thank you so much. It was great meeting you.
1: You too. All right, we are going to take our break. And when we come back, we're going to talk more about ComQuest services, what they do in our community, the things they have to offer. 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
13: All right, we are back. It is Health Week, and this is ComQuest Services broadcasting live from downtown Canton right now. And our next guest is going to come to us via our video screen. And if you're watching, you'll be able to hear her on the radio. But if you're watching on our YouTube Live or Facebook Live, you'll be able to see the Medical Director, Psychiatric Services, Dr. Ioha. Good morning. How are you?
22: Thank you so much for asking and for having me on the show this morning.
13: All right. I'm so glad to have you because everyone tells me what you're not hearing me. Let's see. We'll figure this out. I'll keep talking until we can make sure that you can hear me and what I'm saying. Can you hear me now? Yep. Got it. Perfect. Okay. So let's talk a little bit. Again, I'll say you're the medical director of psychiatric services. And one of the things that we wanted to talk with you about is trauma-informed care. Tell me what that is in practice. What does that mean?
22: Absolutely. So trauma-informed care really is a change in mindset. When we provide care to others, it is a concerted effort to assume that everyone has a trauma history. And because we make that assumption, it allows us to approach them with a certain level of sensitivity. And this in and of itself fosters compassionate care. It allows us to meet every individual right where they're at. And so rather than just looking at a person and they're coming in with a problem and saying, huh, what's wrong with you? You change the question. What happened to you? What is gone on in your body? What has gone on in your mental health space that has impacted you in a way that I'm going to hopefully be able to provide assistance? It's a change in the way that we approach patients.
13: Yeah, and I would imagine that would drop someone's guard right away, wouldn't it? I mean, help them to feel more accepted.
22: Absolutely. It fosters a trusting environment, particularly, again, you're making the assumption, whether it's the case for every person that walks through the door to see you, but you make the assumption that everyone has been through something that has greatly impacted them. And because of that, I'm going to make sure that I approach them in a way that allows them to feel safe when they're with me and safe in the environment where we provide care. Critically important for patient engagement.
13: And can you see when you approach them in that manner, how does it affect their treatment? I mean, can you see that happening?
22: Oh, instantaneously. I will tell you that it allows folks to truly engage in their care where they feel a sense of agency. They feel heard just by virtue of providing that extra additional level of care. It could be as simple as, you know, and I can talk a little bit as to what we do here at ComQuest to ensure that we are always intentional about our care with folks, is that even when they walk in the room and you're introducing yourself, you're doing it in such a way that a person recognizes that we know that it's hard to come see folks and be vulnerable. And we're here to meet you where you're at and get you where you want to be.
1: Yeah, and that would go along with a question that I had about how you make them feel safe and respected. That's part of it, right?
22: Absolutely. Here at ComQuest, we're very intentional about ensuring that every person, not just those who are a part of direct care of a patient, but anyone who comes into contact, who interfaces with the client who comes through our doors. That could be when you first walk through the door and you meet a face while you're walking to the office, the front desk person, that we're all well-versed in how our approach to clients, how our interactions with clients helps them to feel safe in our environment. And so we do trainings as a team, you know, as a community team. We do one-on-one trainings with our staff. And this is not, again, not just staff who provide direct care. This is every person at ComQuest that interfaces with our clients. And that's critically important to making sure that we create a safe environment for folks who may or may not have experienced trauma, but are entrusting us with their care.
1: So, what types of psychiatric services are available?
22: Yes, absolutely. So here at ComQuest, we provide really services for a wide variety of mental health disorders. We focus our energy on medication management, but we work very closely with our colleagues in counseling and case management so that our care is comprehensive. So we do the diagnosis as well as the ongoing treatment for folks who suffer from mental health disorders and those who also suffer from substance use disorders that may have psychiatric components that impact them as well.
1: So I know there have to be people out there who maybe don't even realize that they have gone through some type of trauma. How do you help them with that?
22: Yeah. You know, that is why trauma-informed care is so important. When you make the assumption that everyone who walks through the door may have a trauma history, it increases your sensitivity to that possibility. So you ask the questions that get the answers. And we see very often, it's not unusual for folks to have a sort of lack of recognition that their past experiences that were negative in nature very much impact their present. And so we make the link when they come. We do a lot of education. That's a huge piece of what we do with our patients. It goes beyond just medication management, diagnosing and treating the disorder, but helping individuals to become self-aware, to recognize that, yeah, those situations, those experiences that I had as a child, or even as a young adult, or even as an adult, that loss of a loved one, it actually impacted me in such a way that when I go to certain places, I feel something internally that doesn't feel right. And so a lot of the education that we provide to patients helps them to make the link between these events so that it informs not only how they're engaging in their day-to-day lives, but what does that look like for future decisions, whether it's where they work, who they choose to be around, because all of this impacts our mental health. And so that's a huge piece of it. We recognize that many folks, I will tell you, most folks don't walk in and say, hey, I've got trauma. No, they just know that they've had life experiences, right? They've had life experiences and they think something's wrong with them. But then by the time we have these discussions and there's the education that goes behind, they recognize that, no, it's not something wrong with me. It's what happened to me that's impacting me. It's a difference in mindset.
1: So as I let you go, just give advice to those who are listening, whether it be family members or someone who is seeking help, you know, give them that little pep talk of why they need to take that first step.
22: You know, the best thing I can tell anyone who is thinking about it, considering it, questioning whether it would be beneficial, the vast majority of the folks that I've taken care of who have gone on to live very full and healthy lives did not know they needed care. And what has happened is that once they've gotten the care, they're like, how did I go all this while without it? And so if you even have a question, then you are probably someone that should at least consider it and look to see what care may be available. And I think many folks will be surprised at what they find. And here at Conquest, our goal is to make sure that you feel safe when you come here. We recognize that it's not easy to seek out care. So when you come, we respect it and we treasure it. And we'll do our very best to honor you as a client. So truly encourage folks who are thinking about it and aren't sure to just make that first step, make that first phone call, walk into the office. We have an assessment center where you can walk in and just ask the question, hey, I don't know if I need help, but I'd like to find out, and we'll take it from there.
1: Awesome. I appreciate you spending a little time with us today. Thank you so much.
22: Thank you for having me. Have a great one.
1: You too. All right, we are going to take our break for the news, and when we come back, we have so many more guests to get to, a lot more information to cover. I hope that you'll stay tuned. It is Health Week here on 1480 WHBC.

0: That's another lost ball. Why do I even play?
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0: Perfect? 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
2: Decade-long wait time. The threat of the death penalty today is simply not a deterrent.
3: It is ironic since then-Senator DeWine back in 1981 co-sponsored the bill that brought back the death penalty. He believed at that time that it could be a deterrent. What's defined as a vehicle when it comes to vehicular homicide and related charges in Ohio could soon be changing. General Assembly has passed and placed on the governor's desk a bill that puts golf carts, e-bikes, mopeds, and motorized scooters under the heading of vehicle. Some local prosecutors were frustrated when they couldn't charge the operator of a golf cart involved in the death of a pedestrian. The 45-year-old Canton man wanted in connection with the city's previous homicide is the U.S. Marshals Fugitive of the Week. Larry Grimes, charged with murder in the shooting death of 51-year-old Richard Poole of Canton in the parking lot of the Skyline Terrace Apartments on Allen Page Drive Southeast last month. 30-year-old Daquan Rucker of Akron is jailed on $1 million bond on a murder charge, arrested shortly after that incident. A young Central Ohio man faces big legal troubles after the feds say he was the ringleader in a plot to wreak havoc during the White House UFC event Saturday night. 19-year-old Tyson Proper of Mount Vernon was arrested before the event took place last week. He was turned in by his mother.
4: The event itself, I am confident in saying, was never at risk due to the great investigative work.
3: Deputy Secret Service Director Matthew Quinn, investigators found guns and were led to a plan that included use of weapons and dropping of explosives with drones during President Trump's birthday event. Proper is charged with attempted murder of a federal official. Four others were arrested, but the Secret Service says there may be as many as a dozen others that have been involved. The average price for a gallon of gasoline in our area back below $4 for the first time in a while. AAA averaged $3.97 this morning. Statewide average also dropped below $4 to $3.98. All of this as the Energy Department says the Strategic Petroleum Reserve is at its lowest level since 1983. We have the first batch of mosquitoes testing positive for West Nile virus in Canton. Health officials say a pool of mosquitoes taken from the area of Lesh and Richmond Avenues Northeast tested positive. You can find out more at WHBC.com. I'm Pam Cook.
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6: Here's your actual weather forecast. This afternoon, expect a mix of sun and clouds with a high temperature of 76. Tonight will be cloudy and breezy with a few showers and the possibility of a severe thunderstorm bringing damaging winds, flash flooding, and hail. The low will be around 67. Tomorrow will bring variable cloudiness, a chance of showers, and another heavy thunderstorm. It'll be windy with a high reaching 79. With the AccuWeather forecast, I'm meteorologist Jason Caterina for News Talk 1480 WHBC.
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3: And welcome back to Health Week Day 3 as we broadcast live from downtown Canton at Comquest Services. So we've heard so many wonderful things so far about all of the ways they serve the community and those who are in need, for folks who are struggling. And we're going to talk now to Amy Dornack, who is Manager of Homeless and Support Services. Good morning, Amy.
8: Good morning, Pam.
3: How are you?
8: I'm real good, thank you.
3: We were just commiserating about how long we've both been at our jobs, right?
8: Yeah.
3: You've been here, you said 29 years?
8: Yes.
3: 29
8: yeah.
3: years.
8: Yeah.
3: So you've seen a lot, done a lot, right?
8: Yes.
3: All right, so first of all, maybe just give me a little synopsis of

0: about, you know, what your job entails.
1: So I am the manager of Homeless and Support Services, which means I work at the Family Living Center Emergency Shelter located in Maslin, which is a shelter for families, couples, singles. We help pretty much everybody. It is a 34-bed shelter. It includes individual bedrooms with a bathroom, former hotel style, and also has living room, toy room for the kids, kitchen, laundry room, pretty much includes everything you would need, you know, but those are shared style, but the individual bedrooms are locked, you know, for mm-hmm. shared space. Most importantly, includes case management. So that includes helping the families get back to stable housing.
0: Mm-hmm.
1: So the case management involves someone who is, the case manager helps them with looking for housing, income, child care for the, you know, for the moms that need the child care. And that can be referrals to those different agencies that help with those things.
0: Mm-hmm.
1: So that's the kind of the key piece to this whole thing working and helping the families get back on their feet.
2: So how do they get to you? What's
1: how they get to us is through Partner Solutions Homeless Navigation Hotline. And so they first have to call that number. They'll ask them a series of questions to make sure that they, you know, are in fact in a homeless situation, or if they are not in a homeless situation, then they will give them it's called Stark County Central.org, I believe, is the website, and they will refer them to that so that they can get other resources immediately.
2: Okay. And then they come to you. You mm-hmm. determine that they are indeed homeless, and so they come
1: yep.
2: to you, and what's
1: verify.
2: That process like?
1: So we do an intake. We verify that they are, in fact, homeless as well to make sure that they are in the eyes of HUD. HUD is Housing and Urban Development. They have a lot of rules surrounding what is deemed homeless. And so we just verify, and we ask them a series of questions, and then fill out some paperwork that is required to, and then sit down with them with that situation, make sure all of those things are in place. And then what I really like about what we have going on is we had a renovation. And so what I find that is so dear to my heart is that when they first walk into our shelter, it is just very welcoming atmosphere filled with plants and different things to just kind of be very an atmosphere of just warmth.
2: Inviting
1: mm-hmm. warmth. And so their first view of us is, wow, this is, it just takes the stress off of them immediately, I feel.
2: Yeah, and I was going to say, how do you get them to trust you? I mean, it has to be, that has to be a tough part of all of this, right?
1: It is, absolutely. So I feel like that's the first step. And then during that intake with our intake mm-hmm. person, just asking those questions as fast as possible and just kind of going through that process. And then they sit down and meet with the case manager. We try to give them a few days, though, to kind of settle in, not have to do too much, just those first couple of days to just settle in and just kind of get their bearings. And then we kind of sit down and try to do the paperwork to figure out what kind of led you to the shelter and how can we move forward to help you with the process of moving out of the shelter.
2: Okay. And how, is there a limit to the amount of time they can stay?
1: There is a limit, and that's, again, set by HUD. It's a 90-day time period. Okay. Now, do we work with people? Yes. I mean, it's you know, we do try to work with people and not just, you know, but we do have to have some sort of, because it's an emergency shelter
2: okay.
1: situation.
2: Mm-hmm. And dignity and respect, you're talking about all the things that you do to make them feel welcome, that kind of thing. I mean, what kind of role does that play in, you know, the intake process and how you, you know, take care of these folks and try to get them back on the right track?
1: So the case management piece, like I said, is the key part of this. sitting down with them, figuring out their individual barriers, what a mom and maybe several children might look different than a couple. Mm-hmm. So really trying to figure out, like, what led you to us? What can we figure out your housing piece? What do you need income? Do you need help with jobs? We have Goodwill that comes on site and can do like an emergency voucher piece, but not only that, but employability skills. We have Habitat for Humanity. Once they find housing, they wrap around them with furniture vouchers and things like that. We have a lot of different partners that help us. It's not just us. Mm-hmm. We have our own agency that has counseling, you know, or if they want to go to another agency, absolutely, but we have those pieces. We have Next Level in our own agency for the youth and young adult. We have a lot of young people that come to us, and we can refer them to those resources immediately that I feel is necessary and useful and wonderful that we can just immediately refer right day one. If mm-hmm. if the resident wants that day one, we have the ability to do that.
2: So you've been doing this, as we mentioned, 29 years.
1: This December.
2: This December, coming up.
1: Yep.
2: So have you seen many changes? Has it changed? What kind of things have you noticed along the way?
1: Yeah, so probably in the beginning, it was more of people had to be forced to do different things, and there was that expectation of mandatory, whereas now things are not so much mandatory to do things. Do you know what I mean?
2: Mm-hmm.
1: And so
2: mm-hmm.
1: That has changed. That might change in the future. I don't know. But, you know, so that's kind of what I've seen. What's nice now is there appears to be more vouchers for clients, like for housing. And I'm hoping that will continue, more vouchers. I want there to be more because I don't feel there's enough. There's mm-hmm. never enough housing, affordable housing.
2: Right.
1: So that's my hope, is there will be more affordable housing and things of that nature. That's what we need in our community, every community, but our community too. That would be fantastic.
2: So do you have any success stories you want to share?
1: I absolutely do.
2: I'd love you to share one. Yeah.
1: I have several.
2: Okay, good.
1: but this is the one that I kind of like, you know, there's always wonderful ones, but this is one that, you know, the kids always get to you. So I had a mom, and she came, and she was underemployed, and she got a job with, you know, they're more like employment agencies, temp agencies.
2: Mm-hmm.
1: Okay.
2: Right, right.
1: And so she was working, and she was only working about 20 hours a week, and she had a son, and I'm going to change their names, okay,
2: yes,
1: because of
2: yes.
1: confidentiality.
2: Mm-hmm.
1: Okay. So I'll call her Gwen and the son Chad. And so Gwen came, and she was just really nervous, her first time homeless, and really she had a kind of a lucrative job, and for whatever reason, and I won't go into those details, but she lost the lucrative job, again, working temp agencies. And her son Chad came, and when he got there, he's like, oh, you have a playroom here? And I'm like, yeah, we have a playroom.
2: Yeah.
1: And he's like, oh, you have a playground outside? And I'm like, yeah, we have a playground. You're more than welcome to use it. Just like make sure mom's around. And he's like, that's so cool, you know? And he was like really excited. He was about 10. And he's like, I can play on anytime. Yes, you can. So Gwen picked up more hours at her job, and she was really excited about that. And finally, some paychecks were coming in, and then she got assigned to a specific housing opportunity. It was like a voucher type opportunity. So Mary, my case manager, helped her fill out all the paperwork for that, and there was a time limit. So if you don't get this done in a certain amount of time, you're out.
2: Mm-hmm.
1: Okay. She helped her get it all filled out, got it turned in, and then when they came back to her, they said, oh, this will be a, you can look for an actual house, not just an apartment, but a house. Okay. She looked for a house, found one. The inspection went through, she was able to move in. So what was really interesting, the day they were moving out, Chad came to me and he said, Miss Amy, I'm going to really miss the playroom, and I'm really going to miss the playground. And I said, well, hopefully you'll be where you can go to a playground, so I hope that for you. And he said, but I'm really excited to move to my new house and sleep in my own bed.
2: Oh.
1: And I said, you know, I'm really happy for you, Chad. And I said, I shook his hand and I said, I'm really excited for you to get your new home. And I'm really most of all excited you can get your own bed.
2: Yeah. That's wonderful.
1: So those are the things that we as a shelter do. We help people to change their lives.
2: Yeah.
1: For the good. And I'm really proud that I get to work at this shelter.
2: Yeah, you see it on a daily basis. And, you know, when things like that happen, that's what makes it all worthwhile, right?
1: Right.
2: Yeah.
1: We also work, I also work at the Samaritan's Table, which is a hot meal program, too. And that's the other I'm really proud of, that I get to work there, too. It's run by 45, 50 volunteers that are amazing people. And they do a hot meal program every Thursday from 11 to 1. Every Thursday.
2: Wow.
1: And they're there every Thursday. Like, they don't miss.
2: Mm-hmm.
1: And I'm really proud of that program, too, because these people are selfless, kind human beings that when I started there, I was like, who does this? Who does this? Who
2: right.
1: does this?
2: Yes.
1: But they do. And I'm really proud of that program, too. And it's run on peanuts, basically.
2: Wow. Well, I'm so glad you got to share
1: yes.
2: with us
1: thank
2: the
1: you.
2: Story and everything else that you do. And I appreciate
1: you
2: coming by.
1: I thank you, Pam, and I'm a big fan, by the way.
2: I appreciate that so much. Thank you for listening.
1: Yes,
2: I appreciate
1: thank
2: that.
1: You.
2: All right, we're going to take our next break. And again, broadcasting live from Comquest Services, and we'll have more on 1480 WHBC.

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14: Well, thank you so much for joining us during Health Week 2026. And we are broadcasting live downtown Canton. It is ComQuest Services. And right now we have another special guest with us, Matt Bell, alumni and recovery engagement coordinator. And when I say alumni, means that you are have gone through the program here, correct?
15: I'm actually not an alumni of ComQuest.
14: Of ComQuest, okay.
15: I am in long-term recovery.
14: Okay.
15: That is one of the things that I focus on here is our alumni that has went through our residential services and our outpatient services.
14: Okay, so talk about your story then.
15: Sure.
14: I certainly want to hear a little bit about that.
15: Yeah, I'm in long-term recovery, and what that means to me is it's been since September 4th of 2011, since I thought it was necessary to pick up a drug or alcohol to solve all of my problems. I was able to enter a recovery program with great support along with some professional counseling in a 12-step program, and that's why I'm here today.
14: And so now you just find it much more, a lot easier to be relatable with the folks who are going to go through the same thing that you did, right?
15: Absolutely. I think one of the most powerful things I've ever heard in early recovery is the two words, me too. Anytime that I've ever heard someone say that after I've expressed a problem or shared something that has been an obstacle for me, and they say, hey, me too, and this is how I overcame that. What a comforting thing to hear from someone else. You know that they're going to understand the things that you've went through.
14: Yeah, and I would imagine that people who come through ComQuest, probably when you say that to them, say, yeah, me too, that that's probably a light bulb that goes off in their head.
15: Absolutely. That connection that's made between one person in recovery to another person in recovery is very extensive. A lot of us have a trauma background, broken families, struggling with employment, and, getting back into our families' lives. And when I have someone beside me that's willing to walk through that fire with me and walk through that journey and come out on the other side, it makes things much easier.
14: Yeah, for sure. So talk about the services that ComQuest offers to somebody that goes through long-term recovery.
15: Absolutely. A lot of our clients start at detox and then go into our residential program at the Massillon Recovery Campus. But the big question is, what do I do after I leave here? And that's where the importance of a good relapse prevention plan comes into place. That relapse prevention plan should include something like IOP, which is intensive outpatient services, one-on-one professional counseling, case management, and something that I specialize in is the peer support. And what peer support means to me is that person that will hold your hand through the fire, as I mentioned to you before. All of our peer supporters, one of the qualifications is they're a person in recovery. So anytime that you contact me or one of my peer support people, you'll know that it's somebody that has been through the same things. And we provide so many different services through peer support. Everything from transportation to find housing to take you to a dentist appointment that you're nervous about or introduce you to our clinical staff so that you can continue your treatment here. That's what we're here for. Anything that you're nervous, maybe it's your laundromat, show you how to do your clothes. We've done things like that before. So I need somebody that's been here before me. For example, if I wanted to be a millionaire, I would spend time with millionaires, right? If I want to be a person in long-term recovery, it's important for me to find those people in long-term recovery and continue to do what they do.
14: And what do you see as the biggest challenge for folks who are trying to achieve that?
15: A very simple, basic thing a lot of us learn in early recovery is people, places, and things. And what I mean by that is people in recovery, we need to change the people, places, and things. Those are usually big obstacles for us to overcome to remain abstinent from our substance of choice. If we go back to those same friends that we were spending time with and they are continuing to use, chances are that's going to increase our likelihood of relapse extensively. So we need to find those new people to spend time with, and that's what a peer support specialist can do for you.
14: Yeah, and that was going to be my next question, is avoiding relapse, because obviously that's the goal. So that's one of the things. Are there other things that you can do to help them with that as well?
15: Absolutely. We're available by phone. Give me a call. If you're having a rough night and you're thinking about using or headed to the bar or wherever you may be, give us a call. That's why I'm available here as a peer support specialist. If you're in services with ComQuest, we can set up that program for you, and then you can have that person that you can call in those times of stress, or just somebody to tell you everything's going to be okay. A lot of us don't have those people in our lives, so that's very important for us to find.
14: And then they get assistance to move back into a daily life routine minus the substance of choice, obviously. And what does that look like from your perspective, success, so to speak?
15: Almost exactly what came out of your mouth. When I see a client, they're able to go through their daily life without the thought of using alcohol or drugs, or the triggers that many of us encounter in early recovery. Once I see somebody work past those things, that's what we're here for. Recovery is about getting back into our normal daily life without substances.
14: And you've been through that. How hard is that?
15: It was the hardest thing I ever did, Pam. Mm-hmm. There is no doubt about that. Anytime that I meet somebody in early recovery, I know they're a warrior to be standing there. Since 1960, the American Medical Association has recognized alcoholism as a disease. And that's what we have to keep in mind as people in early recovery, is that we have a disease. It's called addiction. The unfortunate thing is there's no, blood tests we can take. There's no cast on our arm that people can see. Right. Our disease is inside. Our disease is up here. On a daily basis, we have to, focus on our recovery rather than our old habits, because those old habits will always take us back to the things that we used to do.
14: And what do you say to folks who are out there listening, whether it be a family member who knows someone or a person themselves? What do you say to them about, coming and starting the journey.
15: Yeah. The first step is to ask for help. Probably the hardest thing I ever did was ask for that first little bit of help. But once I was able to do that, then the cascade of help came. You know, people in the 12-step community, people, professional counseling, all these people around me that had been through the same things I have, they put their arms around me and walked me through that fire that I keep mentioning. Yeah.
14: And do you have a way of, you know, the family that's going to be surrounding this person, mm-hmm. you know, saying, okay, here's what you have to, mm-hmm. here's the things you have to do, right? Because it's a village, as we say, right?
15: Absolutely. You know, one thing that we say about addiction, you know, addiction is a family disease. Unfortunately, everyone in the home gets sick. You know, the symptoms are just different. You know, mom crying at night, not knowing where her son is or where her daughter is or family member is. That's the symptoms that comes along with addiction in the family, right? Mm-hmm. You know, I know many, many families that have been broken apart by one person's, you know, alcoholism or drug addiction. The family needs services too, and we do have peer support for families. We do have counseling for families, and I recommend a program called Al-Anon to reach out to for families that need some help.
14: All right. Well, I appreciate you coming by and sharing your story. I know that helps a lot of people. I think people out there listening, everybody knows someone, you know?
15: Absolutely.
14: And again, appreciate you coming by today.
15: Thanks for having me. It was an honor to come out and talk to you today, Perry. Thank you.
14: Thank you. All right. We're going to take our break for the news. And when we come back, we'll talk more about what's happening here at ComQuest Services in downtown Canton. It is Health Week on News Talk 1480 WHBC.
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14: News Talk 1480 WHBC Newsroom. There is more legal trouble after that deadly Bath Township mass shooting. A survivor and the mother of a teen who have died have now filed a lawsuit in Summit County Court. Suit names Airbnb, the property owner, and others claiming negligence tied to a large house party last November. Police say shots were fired at that gathering, killing 18-year-old Elijah Wells and injuring seven others.
16: Six people, including three teenagers, were injured Monday night in an apparently targeted acid attack in Jersey City, New Jersey. Two people riding a moped drove up to a group near Ocean Avenue around 7:40 in the evening and threw what police say was sulfuric acid on them before taking off. All six victims hospitalized with skin burns and peeling. A 21-year-old woman was transferred to a burn unit yesterday with burns to her face and scalp. Yum! Brands announced yesterday it is selling Pizza Hut for $2.7 billion, ending nearly three decades of ownership of the chain, which has been losing market share for years to rivals like Domino's. Private equity firm Long Range Capital will buy Pizza Hut's global operations outside of mainland China for approximately $1.5 billion. In sports, the Guardians lost to the Brewers 2-1 last night. They'll play again tonight, 7:40, first pitch, right here on WHBC. I'm Pam Cook.
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18: Here's your AccuWeather forecast. This afternoon, expect a mix of sun and clouds with a high temperature of 76. Tonight will be cloudy and breezy with a few showers and the possibility of a severe thunderstorm bringing damaging winds, flash flooding, and hail. The low will be around 67. Tomorrow will bring variable cloudiness, a chance of showers, and another heavy thunderstorm. It'll be windy with a high reaching 79. With the AccuWeather forecast, I'm meteorologist Jason Caterina for News Talk 1480 WHBC.
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16: And welcome back to Health Week here on 1480 WHBC. Conquest Services in downtown Canton, Cleveland Avenue to be exact. And we've had just so many great things to share about Conquest, whether it be helping the community or helping folks who are homeless, some substance abuse, all of those things. But right now we're going to talk more about the things that Conquest offers. Dr. Michelle Heberling, Chief Clinical Officer, official title right there, right?
19: Yes, yes, that's it.
16: That's it. Thank you so much for stopping by and seeing us today.
19: Absolutely. Thanks for being here.
16: So let's talk a little bit about what you do and what your job entails each day.
19: Sure. So I've been here over 20 years at the organization, started right after my internship going into behavioral health. And since that time, I've kind of moved up through counseling into leadership positions. And so currently I have a number of programs underneath me, everything from our school-based services, our counseling, case management, just a large number of our services, including our residentials as well. So I have the privilege of supervising the directors and managers who run those programs.
16: Okay. I want to ask you about the school-based program.
19: Sure.
16: Because that to me, reaches maybe an area that would otherwise not be reached, I think, right? Explain a little bit about the school-based program.
19: Sure. We actually have three programs that function within the school. So we start as early as infants and toddlers, which a lot of people don't realize. So early childhood mental health. We provide services in daycares, childcare centers, pre-Ks, across

0: across the county, providing resilient skills and helping the teachers and the classrooms and things like that. We move into prevention. So we have, we provide groups throughout a number of schools across the county, building resilience, building anti-bullying skills, kind of building those positives and those strengths that will enable kids to avoid sort of pitfalls down the road. And then we have a clinical treatment program. So our school-based mental health program, we provide case management, we provide counseling in the school, right there in the school building. So that enables kids who wouldn't otherwise maybe be able to get to one of our outpatient locations. It also enables us that if a child is really struggling in the classroom or really struggling at school, we have a resource right there in the building. We work with the school counselors, we work with school personnel to provide support for that child right in that moment.
1: Yeah, because there's a lot of kids out there affected by maybe something their parents are doing or not doing, those kinds of things. So I would imagine that would affect them on a daily basis.
0: It does. We have a lot of children in our county that are struggling with poverty, that are facing a number of adverse conditions in their lives, parents struggling, things like that, that it's just amazing to be able to have talented, skilled clinical staff available to them right where they are every single day. They develop that trust. They develop the relationships.
1: And let's take the trust thing and talk a little bit about, for folks who may be listening, you know, it's a hard step to take for people, you know, whether it be homelessness or substance abuse, any of those things. It's a hard step. How do you what would you say to them to kind of give them a little bit of, you know, you can do this?
0: You can do this. It takes a lot of courage to ask for help. I think that's the number one thing, is ask for help. Don't wait until things get really bad. I think one of the things that we run into is folks feeling like maybe my problems aren't big enough. I don't want to waste somebody's time. I hear all the time people are worse off than I am. Ask for the help. Reach out. We're here. There's no judgment. We're going to work with your skills and your strengths and where you're at and make sure that we're supporting you in as many ways as we can. There's so much help out there, but oftentimes people are just really reluctant to ask for help for a variety of reasons. So they can do it. People are stronger and more resilient than they believe they are, and our staff can just help them recognize those strengths in themselves, based on what they want and need.
1: And I use the word nervous because, you know, even if somebody says, yeah, okay, I'm going to do this, but they're still going to be very nervous. How do you ally those fears, you know?
0: So it starts with listening. It starts with recognizing that every single person that comes in has a different journey that they have gone through. And what people can expect when they come to ComQuest is they're going to be met with dignity, with respect, with compassion. It's not a cookie cutter kind of experience here, and they have access to immediate care. I think that's one of the things we're really proud of, is we moved a few years ago to same-day access. Mm-hmm. We're going to meet people where they're at in that moment. So if somebody is in need today, right now, there's one of our locations, especially Monday through Friday, there's going to be help available to them then.
1: So what happens when they first walk in?
0: So it starts with listening to them. Mm-hmm. Again, every individual that we meet has a different journey. Many of our folks that we're dealing with have faced trauma, stigma, adversity, many challenges in their lives. So the first thing we do is get to know them. It's called a comprehensive assessment. That's like the clinical term for it. But really what that is they get to meet one of our counselors the first day they come in. And that counselor hears their story, gets to know them, gets to know what their concerns are, where are their challenges, and then where are their strengths and their resiliences, what are their goals, what do they want to get accomplished. So it's not about what I want, it's about what is going to work for you and in your life and where you're at. So it starts with that listening, identifying those goals, identifying where they want to be, who they want to be, and then identifying within our organization. It's a large organization, we have a ton of different services, and creating a sort of map for them, a way forward based on the services that we're able to provide for them.
1: It is a just an enormous amount of services that you guys offer in many different realms. And have you heard, do you get feedback? Do people tell you what their experience has been like and that kind of thing?
0: Yeah, for sure. I think the biggest thing here is relationships. So I think the number one piece of feedback that we get is, I felt connected to my counselor, or my prescriber really listened to me. It is all about learning to trust the people that are that have the honor of working with them. It's all about building that relationship and connecting with them. They like being able to get in right away. You know, they're not waiting 2 weeks, 2 months, whatever, to get services.
1: Right.
0: Come in, same day, we'll meet you, we'll connect with you. And, you know, the other thing is sometimes people say, I wish I had done it sooner.
1: Yeah.
0: You know, I wish I hadn't waited so long. So.
1: What would you say is the most important thing for folks, you know, once they get into the process, whether it be, you know, entering into long-term recovery or trying to get themselves back on track when they're dealing with homelessness? You know, what kind of things can they hold on to that maybe are very, very important?
0: I think it's never giving up hope. That's the number one thing. If you don't have hope, if you don't have any vision of what could be possible in your future or what strengths you do have, or what resources are available to you, it's incredibly easy to get mired down in hopelessness and in helplessness. And so I think it's really recognizing that you're still here. Number one, you're still here. So if I'm sitting across from you talking with you, no matter what you've been through, you've persevered. You're still here. Mm-hmm. I am connecting with you, and we're going to work on this together to figure out where you want to go and what you want to do and how I can help you. You know, one of the things that we talk about is we don't ask people what's wrong with you. It's what happened to you and how can I help?
1: Mm-hmm.
0: And so my advice to individuals that are in recovery, that are working their programs, that are in treatment or thinking about treatment is, you're stronger than you think. And sometimes it just takes hearing someone else reflecting back to you pieces of yourself that maybe you don't recognize, and that can be helpful. And it doesn't always have to be a clinician.
1: Yeah.
0: It can be, find positive people in your life. If someone's in addiction recovery, it's finding individuals in the recovery community that can provide support and direction and be there for you when you have needs. And it always comes down to, don't be afraid to ask for help. There's so many people that want to help. Don't be afraid to ask for help if you're struggling.
1: And do you have cases where maybe somebody has failed one time and they return? Does that happen?
0: We have cases where people have failed many times.
1: Okay.
0: I was just talking about yesterday, the average number of episodes of care for someone particular, this is more in the mental health arena, is about seven times.
1: Wow.
0: That folks will seek out treatment, and they may stay for a few sessions, and then, you know, they go, oh, I'm okay now, and I'll go do something else for a while. But eventually people get better, and so it's never losing hope. It's never, you know, there can be a lot of shame that comes along with that. Like, I was doing so well, I was sober for 6 months, or, you know, I was good for a year and now I'm struggling again. But mental health and addiction are chronic diseases, the same way diabetes is a chronic disease. There are a number of chronic diseases, and it's rarely a straightforward journey where, oh, I have a problem, I'm going to get help, and then everything's hunky-dory for the rest, right? You relapse. You meet a barrier or an obstacle, and you maybe step back a minute, and then you go, okay. But you keep moving forward. Just keep moving forward. We're here. There's not going to be judgment. Come back. We've got you. You know, let's just keep going.
1: All right. Anything we missed that you wanted to mention? I think that was pretty darn good.
0: Yeah, no. The only other thing I want to make sure people are aware of with Conquest is we really have invested a lot of time and energy into trauma-responsive care, recognizing the space where people are at when they come in. And when they get here, they're going to be engaging with people who have had extensive training around being compassionate, understanding their trauma. And we've invested in our facilities and the spaces so that when they walk into a room, they're able to look around and go, wow, I deserve really nice things.
1: Mm-hmm.
0: Look at this space. This is beautiful. This means I'm beautiful and they care about me. So it's just an important piece to me. It's, you know, kind of in my heart of helping people who've been in some of the darkest places. We're here for you.
1: And that's the things, like you were mentioning, is that people take for granted, but it can be very, very important. That can be a turning point for somebody with that.
0: Yes, right? Absolutely.
1: Mm-hmm. All right. Well, thank you so much for stopping by. We appreciate it.
0: And thank you so much for being here.
1: Yes, this has been great so far. And we have one more segment we'll get to here in just a few minutes with Elaine Rialfi. And she'll talk to us, kind of wrap things up a little bit. And again, we're broadcasting live from ComQuest Services, 601 Cleveland Avenue Northwest in downtown Canton. And of course, this is Health Week on 1480 WHBC.
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1: All right, we are back at ComQuest Services this morning as day three of Health Week continues, our final segment. And we started the whole morning off with the CEO, Elaine Russell Rialfi, and we have her back in the seat now. So, yes. Boy, you have a lot of wonderful employees here, I will say.
12: You talked to, like, the A-team today. They were pretty great, weren't they?
1: Yes, they were fantastic and shared a lot of great information. I love it. And Amy, you know, getting emotional about the people that she has in her shelter, and everybody just having such, you know, they are all very motivated and just feel very strongly about working here, so...
12: Absolutely. These are folks that could work anywhere they wanted to and probably make more money. They choose to work here because they believe in this mission. Yeah. And I think Dr. Martin said to you that she came all the way here from Tennessee to work at ComQuest because of this, you know, a holistic approach to taking care of people. Like, we really want to help them ensure they're living their best lives and have long-term recovery from whatever it is that they're facing.
1: Yeah. So let's kind of in that same vein, let's just talk a little bit about, you know, what you're most proud of when you look at ComQuest overall.
12: Oh, wow. Well, I think that you met many of the things I'm most proud of today, those coworkers that I work with. But I think our team, all of us, nearly 300 of us, our community partners, we really believe in partnership in the community, our elected officials who work with us, they be judges or advocates at the state level, we're all in this together, and we really do the hard work to help more people live their best lives. It is not easy. It is not easy to do this work, and there's not enough funding to do this work. And so, but we're all in it, working together to do it. And I couldn't be more proud to be part of that team. And clearly the outcomes, you've heard stories today yes. about wonderful things happening for people. I mean, those are the moments, right?
1: Yeah, absolutely. Yeah, I mean, that's awesome. And what would you say is facing the challenges that face our community right now? There's a lot out there, right?
12: There absolutely is. Said simply, need is higher and resources are lower right now. I've been at Conquest for 5 years, and we've had, even before that, I was on foundation boards and was kind of on the funding side of things, and we've had challenges for as long as I've been in Canton. But now is a particularly difficult time. People need help. There are all kinds of obstacles to funding. There are all kinds of competing interests for funding. There's all kinds of, dare I say, like bureaucracy to get at the funding. Mm-hmm. And we're just trying to take care of people who really need it. Like, there's really no such thing as abuse for us. People don't come to Conquest unless they really need help. We're not that much fun that they'd come and try to get services that they didn't need. In fact, if anything, more people need to seek help. And so I think it's that double-edged sword of the amount of need in the community and the challenge with resources.
1: Yeah, and what kinds of things are you doing to make sure that you're there for the community? How are you working that?
12: So I won't completely go down my business rabbit hole because I've spent my career in public companies and really, really love that. But we got to operate efficiently. We got to be really focused on the most important needs of the community. Sometimes we have to make hard decisions not to do things that we can't sustain. Mm-hmm. But I think we really just have to stay focused on mission. And the mission is about using all of these behavioral health and social services to make sure people A, survive, and B, live their best lives. And so trying to be really focused about that and to operate as efficiently as possible and to partner with others. We actually made one of our core values teamwork in the community mm-hmm. because we don't think that any nonprofit, any community agency should work alone. We should all be working with each other and sharing resources and doing what we do best.
1: So. Yeah, and that's a flip-flop because I ask what you would do, you know, for the community. But what about the community? What can the community do for you guys?
12: Absolutely. Well, can I start with what I would say to anybody listening or watching is that you deserve help, support, and treatment. I think a few of the doctors who were talking to you were talking about you don't have to have hit rock bottom and life has fallen apart. If you're suffering in any way, reach out for help. You deserve to get that help yeah. and support. So I want to say that because whether you're suffering as an individual or you know somebody who is, trying to help remove those barriers to get them to walk in the door. If they just walk in the door, there'll be someone who understands and helps them. So that's the first thing. The second thing, if you were lucky enough not to be in any distress yourself or know somebody who is, help us help other people. Literally, a lot of what we do is through donations from the community. And people help us in all kinds of ways, whatever way they can. Maybe my favorite donation ever was $6.11 in change from a gentleman who uses our Samaritan's Table hot meal program. And he saves his change it's free, but he wants to do his part. And that $6.11 means the world. And it feeds two or three people. So,
1: wow.
12: And actually, you know, I gave you a bookmark earlier today
1: from
12: the emergency shelter from a little kid at the emergency shelter. So we decided that anybody who makes a donation of any size today to us through comquest.org, comquest.org, we're going to send them one of those little bookmarks.
1: They're adorable.
12: They are.
1: I put mine in my so I wouldn't forget it and I wouldn't, nobody would take it.
12: It's worthy of.
1: I wasn't giving it up. But
12: yeah.
1: I'm going to pull it up so they can see.
12: It's very cute.
1: And they're all individual. These are not like mass produced.
12: No.
1: All individual.
12: They're very special.
1: Yes.
12: And they're special because a child who was experiencing arguably trauma, had lost their home and was coming into his homeless shelter, kind of expressed their emotions and feelings through, you know, markers and crayons. And
1: yeah.
12: That's a beautiful thing, too. So
1: I love that.
12: And I asked them to do a couple for me, the kids, and they gave me 50 because... they cared. You know, it was beautiful. So they care. They're doing their part. If anybody in the community can offer help to us, we so appreciate it.
1: So leave listeners with one last message. What would it be?
12: That you can make a difference. You can make a difference in your own life and someone else's life if you just act in whatever way is best for you. And I would say be kind to one another.
1: Yes.
12: Sometimes the diseases that we treat show up in all kinds of ways. I often say that folks, when they walk in the door, aren't always at their most lovable state, but we recognize them as individuals who deserve respect and have dignity, and we're going to help them. So be kind.
1: Absolutely. Now, I'm going to give the phone number here, 330-455-0374, 330-455-0374, and it's ComQuest, ComQuest. .org.
12: Indeed.
1: And that is, there's tons of information. Even if you just go to the website right now,
12: yeah,
1: do it. It's the first step, and that's the first step to a better
12: you. Sure. Yeah, you can find the hours and literally then get off the computer and walk into the office and get an assessment. You can have same-day access to care.
1: Well, we appreciate it. Thank you for having
12: Thank
1: us
12: you.
1: Today.
12: Thank you. It's been great having you.
1: It has. It's been a wonderful day, and appreciate everyone who's tuned in and watched on Facebook and also on our YouTube channel. It is our 2026 Health Week. We appreciate everyone here at ComQuest Services. Tomorrow, we will be at Starkmar, which is Stark County Mental Health and Addiction Recovery, and I hope that you'll join us again tomorrow at 10 o'clock, and then on Friday, we head out to Hartville Marketplace for The Soul Truth. We'll explain that as well. 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
24: What if Trump doesn't like the Iran deal? I'm Carmen Roberts, Fox News.
25: And if I don't like it, we'll go back to
0: shooting at them, dropping bombs on their head.
24: President Trump says the memorandum of understanding states that Iran will not have a nuclear weapon, but that is what Iran has pledged since the 1970s.
0: It's a very strong deal.
24: And the U.S. and Iran plan to sign that memorandum of understanding Friday in Switzerland.
3: We're seeing leaked versions of the agreement popping up, but so far no official version from the White House. President Trump saying today that positions could change in the coming negotiations. Meanwhile, ship traffic is resuming in the Persian Gulf, although the U.S. Navy estimates it could take up to 6 months to clear the mines in the Strait of Hormuz. It's also unclear if Iran will start collecting a toll at the end of the upcoming 60-day negotiation period. In Dubai, Max Gordon, Fox News.
24: And gas and oil prices have been sliding since the tension has eased a bit. U.S. crude hovering around $77 a barrel. AAA says the national average for gas is $4.03 a gallon. That is down 13 cents in 1 week. We have our first named storm of the Atlantic hurricane season, and it is Arthur. Meteorologists believe the tropical storm Arthur, which formed in the Gulf, could make landfall along the Texas coast in the next few hours.
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0: 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Why do I even play?
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2: Expect a mix of sun and clouds with a high temperature of 76. Tonight will be cloudy and breezy with a few showers and the possibility of a severe thunderstorm bringing damaging winds, flash flooding, and hail. The low will be around 67. Tomorrow will bring variable cloudiness, a chance of showers, and another heavy thunderstorm. It'll be windy with a high reaching 79. With the AccuWeather forecast, I'm meteorologist Jason Caterina for News Talk 1480. WHBC.
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4: News. I'm Gianna Gelosi. President Trump wrapping up his time at the G7 summit as the world waits for Friday's signing of a peace deal with Iran. Fox's Jonathan Savage reports that there could be leaks of what it might contain.
5: This interim agreement suggests the United States will immediately allow Iran to freely sell oil and offers to eventually lift all sanctions. It'll likely draw criticism as it goes farther than the 2015 nuclear agreement described by President Trump as the worst deal ever. The document also calls for an immediate end to all fighting in Lebanon and lays out that Iran would receive $300 billion in private funds for rebuilding.
4: The Gilgo Beach serial killer has been sentenced to life in prison without parole. Rex Huerman admitted to murdering 8 women, most of whose remains were found along Gilgo Beach on Long Island. The murder spanned 17 years and went unsolved until Huerman's 2023 arrest. 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
7: Here's your AccuWeather forecast. This afternoon, we'll bring a mix of sun and clouds with a high temperature of 76. Tonight, expect cloudy skies with breezy conditions, along with a few showers and the possibility of a heavy thunderstorm. The thunderstorms could bring damaging winds, flash flooding, and hail with a low temperature of 67. Tomorrow, we'll see variable cloudiness with a chance of showers and another heavy thunderstorm. It'll be windy with a high of 79. With the AccuWeather forecast, I'm meteorologist Jason Caterina for News Talk 1480 WHBC.
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18: The Markley Van Camp and Robbins Show. Jamie Markley, David Van Camp, Scott Robbins. Okay, so the G7's going on in France. Trump sure is speaking. This is kind of wild, man. He's talking about taking out Soleimani from Iran. And also saying Israel didn't want to do it. So we had to do it. I had to do it.
19: Wow.
18: Check this out. Yeah.
20: Blew him up. You remember that? I blew him up in the Valley of Death. He got off his plane and we followed him. And in all fairness, because they've been wonderful to me, Israel, but they didn't want to do that attack. They were all set the night before the attack. They informed me they didn't want to do it. So I had to make a decision. I made the decision to do it. But they were, it was a joint venture, as we say in the real estate business. That was a joint venture between Israel and us. We studied it for a month. We knew what plane he was going to be on almost a month before. He only traveled on commercial airliners, big ones with lots of people, because he knew we wouldn't shoot him down. He's very smart. But we knew he was going to be on that plane. We followed him. And then Israel...

0: That's another lost ball. Why do I even play?
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19: 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Jamie Markley, David Van Camp, Scott Robbins. Mm-hmm. Right now, Robbins is feeling bad for Marco Rubio.
20: I do feel bad for Marco Rubio. He's been standing there shifting his weight for like the last 45 minutes.
19: More than that.
20: As Trump holds the press conference. Well, yeah, he's been shifting his weight for 45 minutes, but he's been standing there for what? This is well over an hour now.
19: Yes.
21: Yeah.
19: G7.
20: And you know these guys are all tired.
19: Yes.
20: I mean, everybody's tired. Rubio's tired.
19: Yeah.
20: And he's, I don't know, he's leaning towards Trump now, probably like, hey, can you wrap this up?
19: Yeah, we got to
21: think he's going to say that.
20: Man.
19: Yeah. He's doing fine.
20: It's Rubio!
19: Yeah!

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12: Trump hails the Iran deal. I'm Carmen Roberts, Fox News. But the president says it's not final yet, as he tells reporters at the G7 summit in France.
13: They have to behave themselves. If they're not behaving, they get hit again. You know, they'll be hit again, because we can do it very easily.
12: And senior U.S. officials tell the AP that the draft deal includes, among other things, protections for Lebanon's territorial integrity, along with new minimum standard for Iran's highly enriched uranium. In return, the U.S. will move to waive but not eliminate some wide-ranging sanctions against Iran once the deal is signed. Fox's Peter Doocy has more from the G7 summit.
14: I got the president to explain what the difference is between giving Iran money and unfreezing Iranian money.
13: We have taken a lot of their money, and we have their money. We have taken their money. It's not our money. It's their money, and we froze it. At a certain point in time, I guess we're going to have to give it back.
14: That's the first time that we've heard that. It obviously comes after a weeks-long embargo that was really, really straining the Iranian economy. And we are now within 48 hours or so of that changing and of billions of dollars starting to flow in possibly every day as the oil sales resume.
12: And that agreement is securing a toll-free passage of the Strait of Hormuz for only 60 days. It's set to be signed Friday in Switzerland. And this is a Fox News alert. The Federal Reserve has just issued a statement and says it is leaving the rates unchanged and that it will likely change ease rates on the next meeting. 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
15: Your AccuWeather forecast this afternoon. Expect the clouds to thicken up. The temperature will reach a high of 76. Tonight, it'll be cloudy and breezy with a few showers and a strong thunderstorm possible. The thunderstorms may bring damaging winds, flash flooding, and hail. The low will be 66. Tomorrow, anticipate a mix of clouds with a chance of showers and another heavy thunderstorm. It will be windy. The high temperature will reach 78. With the AccuWeather forecast, I'm meteorologist Jason Caterina for News Talk 1480 WHBC.
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16: The Markley, Van Camp, and Robbins Show. Jamie Markley, David Van Camp, Scott Robbins. Okay, so Trump and crew at the G7 talking a lot about Iran, David.
17: Yes, and talking about the Memorandum of Understanding, which they're talking about moving up the signing ceremony from Friday to, like, today maybe even, and they're trying to release the official text of it because there's a lot of confusion about whether or not what's been put out there is real. And then, you know, then Trump is saying, well, it's not really binding, but it's also a powerful agreement. I don't really understand how all that works, but let's just, I guess, let it play out. I don't know. Well, yeah. J.D. Vance, the vice president, he's been out there trying to sell it a lot this week. And Peter Ducey from Fox News asked the president about that.
16: Okay.
18: There's some element to this where you send the vice president, if it works out, great. You look like a genius for sending him. And if it doesn't work out, it's the vice president.
19: I like that idea, sure. What? This way, if it works out, I'm going to take the credit. If it doesn't work out, I'm blaming J.D. You better be careful, J.D. He's going to turn his plane around and get the hell out of here. Yeah, I like that idea. I think it's a good idea. Thank you very much, everybody.
16: Yeah, thank you. Good night.
17: Always end on a joke, right?
16: Yeah.
20: Well, yeah. You got to end on a high.
17: Well, you know, looking at the body language, it's, you know,

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2: News. I'm John Saucier. The U.S. and Iran have agreed to extend a ceasefire for 60 days as negotiators discuss other issues, including Iran's nuclear program. At the G7 summit in France, President Trump threatening to resume strikes if these talks don't go well.
3: It's a memorandum of understanding. If it doesn't get done in 60 days, that's all right. We go back to bombing. You know, I don't want to do that because it's so good. But we might have to.
2: This deal set to be signed Friday. Iran is demanding any peace deal also apply to Hezbollah in Lebanon, although Israel is defending its right to act against Iran and Hezbollah. The Vice President J.D. Vance speaking in Bethpage, New York about the Trump administration's efforts to crack down on fraud.
4: When you pay your taxes, it ought to go to the services and the national security needs that it's meant to go towards. 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It shouldn't go to fraudsters who take advantage of your tax dollars.
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6: Here's your AccuWeather forecast this afternoon. Expect clouds to build up, bringing a high temperature of 76. Tonight will be cloudy and breezy with a chance of a few showers and a powerful thunderstorm. The thunderstorms may lead to strong winds, flash floods, and hail with a low temperature of 66. Tomorrow we'll see a mix of clouds and sunshine along with a few showers and potentially another intense thunderstorm while remaining windy. The high temperature will reach 78. With the AccuWeather forecast, I'm meteorologist Jason Caterina for News Talk 1480 WHBC.
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0: Markley Van Camp and Robin Show. We have a lot of fun here. You know, Father's Day is coming up. You're still trying to figure out what to get Dad. You can stop. Got it for you. You don't have to do something lame like a coffee mug or some tie that he doesn't want or a gift card that he's probably going to forget about. Get him something he'll actually use, the Chef IQ Sense Smart Thermometer.
1: Yeah, this thing is great, man. It connects right to your phone, tells you exactly when your food is done. Whatever you've got going, however you're cooking that meat, whether you're throwing it in the oven, you're doing it on the cast iron, on the stove, or you got it grilling or smoking, whatever, all you do is put the little sensors in there and, well, it'll keep you updated via your phone and take all the guesswork out of preparing delicious food.
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1: President Trump talked about domestic politics a little bit, specifically the Senate candidate in Maine, Graham Platner, the Nazi. And here's...
3: Because people don't believe him anymore. But no, the generics are very interesting because the Republicans are coming up strong even before this. You know why they're seeing all these lunatics, like the guy in Maine with the swastika? You know, for 10 years they've been calling me a Nazi. And now they have a Nazi running. He's got a tattoo on him. I've been denying it for 10 years. They know it's not so, but they've been calling. I don't think they can call it to me anymore. You know, one more? Go ahead, Pete.
1: Yeah. I don't think they can call me a Nazi anymore because they got a Nazi running. It's not a swastika tattoo, but yeah.
2: It's a Nazi
1: Death
2: tattoo.
1: Squad tattoo.
2: Yeah, even worse.
0: Yeah.
2: Wow.
0: But he's got a point. Now, are they going to play that clip?
1: Probably not.
0: Yeah. Because if they actually played it to say it's not a swastika tattoo.
1: That'll probably be the fact check, yeah.
0: But then you got to admit that he had a different Nazi tattoo.
1: Yeah, right. A more specific Nazi tattoo.
2: Yeah. Donald Trump lied again.
0: That sort of thing.
2: Yeah. Oh, yeah.
0: Well, we'll see where that goes. Not quite sure. A couple other things real quick. It looks like you're definitely going to lose the bet, Scott, on Taylor Swift and Travis Kelce. Apparently, they are getting married at Madison Square Garden.
2: Yeah, we'll see.
0: Okay. You don't believe it.
2: Who knows? In that world, I don't know.
0: Our bets are going to offset one another, by the way.
2: Madison Square Garden?
0: Yeah. That's what they think. That's where it's going to go. And they're having a massive stage built for the occasion. But don't know who's going to perform.
1: Is this supposed to be like a royal wedding or something?
2: Sounds like it, doesn't it? You got 40,000 people there? Is that...
0: It fits, what, 20? I don't know if that's it. Who knows?
2: Is Joel going to do another residency, start it that night? Or?
0: I don't know, man. It's kind of surprising because she doesn't seem to have much ego. Anyway, we got to get to Nimrods. Here we go.
4: When the going gets tough.
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5: I love the poorly educated.
0: All right. Nimrods in the News. We go to Bay Minette, Alabama, where a new ice cream shop just opened up called Local Scoop. Okay?
2: Mm-hmm.
0: And back in March, you got this guy, Daniel Schmidt. He went in there and said he didn't have a great experience, so he left a review for it. Said that they got his order messed up, and he also critiqued the restaurant on its decorations. Okay, doesn't sound like the most pleasant guy, but whatever. Mm-hmm. You can leave a review. But the owner, Mallory White Goldman, said, well, that's like an attack on my business. So there was some... messages back and forth between the two. And then she found him, looked him up, and then confronted him. I mean, what'd the guy say? You assaulted me or something?
7: What brought you to this land?
0: No, that's a different one. So anyway, yes, she threatened him. And now she and her husband have been arrested for going after the guy for a bad review.
2: Wow.
0: And that's Nimrod's in the News.
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21: Hey, we're coming to you live in the corner of 6th and Market, beautiful downtown Canton, Ohio. 75 degrees right now in the heart of the Hall of Fame City. I happen to know that today is a Wednesday. Want to know how?
22: How do you know that?
21: I had to drop off the dogs at Lisa's mom's house.
22: Oh, okay. So you
21: know
22: that's the key to determining what day of the week it is?
21: It's all I know.
22: Yeah, I'm not a happy camper right now.
21: Why?
22: Why, you ask? So
21: let me guess. You lost another wager.
22: Yeah, so based on my parlay, my six-leg parlay that I put together with six different goal scorers, right? I was 4-for-4 through yesterday thanks to Lionel Messi's three-goal game. He had a hat trick last night, right? And so I'm 4-for-4. All I need is Harry Kane, who's going to play starting at 4 o'clock today, and the supposed great Cristiano Ronaldo from Portugal to score one goal each. They don't have to score three or two. All they had to do was score one goal each. And my $1 bet would have paid me $90. Okay? So I'm watching last night, and I see Messi score, and then they called it off because they said he was offside. And I started cursing at the TV. Then he comes out. And not only does he get one, but two, three goals. So I'm cruising, man. I'm feeling good about it. And I'm thinking, hey, my son lives in Portugal. Cristiano Ronaldo plays for Portugal. It's a good omen. Cristiano Ronaldo is going to come out today, get an early goal, and I'll be, cruising. Sure enough, 1-1 tie for Portugal against Congo today. Cristiano Ronaldo does not score. My six-leg parlay, no matter what happens with Kane from England, is done. So I could have cashed out and made $12, but I got greedy. It's a $1 bet to win $90. Okay, I'm thinking, oh, the so-called greatest player in the world. Well, no, we know who the GOAT is. That's Lionel Messi,
21: yeah.
22: Who now has 16 World Cup goals. That is the most ever scored.
21: So you told me that he almost had a fourth goal yesterday.
22: Yes, yeah.
21: And if you put that into context of what Stephen Kwan did last night, 0-for-4.
22: Okay, yeah, very similar. Yes, four times.
21: Jeez.
22: 0-for-4, could have been 4-for-4.

0: That's another lost ball. Why do I even play?
1: I'm Scott Life with First Tee Canton, and honestly, you're perfect for our summer golf-a-thon.
0: Perfect? 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
0: So my terrible golf finally has a purpose? 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
2: Well, it really is great when you saw the highlights last night on ESPN, because I obviously didn't watch, nor do I care to watch any of these games in the World Cup. I might get there, but right now I'm not there yet. But watching the way this guy's like a magician, I mean, it's like a jackhammer. He's anywhere near the goal, he hits it, and man, it's going in.
3: Dude, he is, you know, when you hear the cliche, he's playing chess while they're playing checkers. You know, it's a more sophisticated game, chess than checkers and everything, okay? That's Lionel Messi. Messi is like, he reminds me of Wayne Gretzky. He is a step or two ahead of everybody else. He sees the pitch differently than everybody else. He sees what could be a pass or two down the road before anybody else does. And he usually makes the right play, not every time, but most of the time. That's what Wayne Gretzky, that was the greatness of Gretzky. Gretzky had more assists in his career, JT, than any other player had total points.
2: Right. But what you're basically saying is this. We talk about it all the time, especially when it comes down to our favorite sporting teams.
3: Yeah.
2: Best player being the best at the best time.
3: Yeah.
2: And when you need a player to come through and you want it to be your clutch player. I mean, obviously, he's clutch. He's the best player at what he does. He's always going to be in the conversation for GOAT. Probably is the GOAT, greatest of all time, because you can rely on him. We can't rely on these other guys right now. And I'm going to take it back into last night.
3: All right.
2: Now, we spent the first 5 minutes talking about the World Cup, and we're going to be talking a lot about World Cup over the next 3 weeks until this thing is over.
3: Yep.
2: But still, we're playing and watching meaningful baseball games last night, and I'm watching the Guardians.
3: Okay.
2: And they're in it, and it just is frustrating as maybe the Cavaliers were all of last season. The Guardians fight back into the sixth, seventh inning, tie the game at one apiece against Milwaukee, only to give up a solo shot. Your man Gaddis gives it up, and then the Guardians, they squander opportunities to score because of this lineup. Something's got to be done. What do you do? I'm going to ask you until I'm green in the face. What are you going to do with Stephen Kwan?
3: I don't know what to do. I don't know what it is. You can't send him
2: down
3: to the minors. You can't do that. Not with him, right? I was looking today. Let me find my notes here.
2: He's batting .211, I think.
3: Oh, geez. I was looking today. Jeff Passan and somebody else from ESPN.com had the top trade targets in their opinion. Okay?
2: All right.
3: Last year at this time, he was one of the top trade targets.
2: Absolutely.
3: Stephen Kwan. He didn't make the list of 100 as trade targets by ESPN.com. Number one on their list was Tarek Skubal from the Tigers. Number two was Byron Buxton from Minnesota, right? So I'm looking at those, and I wrote the top two down. And now I'm scrolling. Okay, go down. Maybe not in the top 25. Maybe top 50. Yeah, not in the top 50. Okay, maybe top 75. Scroll down. No Guardian. Guardians player was listed in the top 100 for trade targets.
2: Well, let's think about this for a second, because when we consider Stephen Kwan, we know a couple of things. He usually starts off on fire, and then he cools off, right? So they said last year at the trade deadline, when he was already starting to maybe regress at the plate a little, right?
3: Yeah.
2: They would have to be blown away for a trade deal. Maybe they weren't telling us the exact truth. Maybe there weren't any trade partners, and maybe they weren't offered anything. Or they were offered maybe less than what we got for Shane Bieber, which in my mind is ridiculous.
3: I didn't watch the entire baseball game last night. Did you watch it from start to finish? You did.
2: I didn't watch it from start to finish, but I watched it through, like, I would say, like, from the fourth inning on.
3: I watched soccer last night.
2: Mm-hmm.
3: And what did I text you? I said, Messi's going to outscore the Guardians. And he did.
2: Right.
3: He had three goals. Mm-hmm. They had one run.
2: Right.
3: He outscored the entire
2: Guardians.
3: Well,
2: we're texting each other, and I knew you were watching soccer. That's why I kept telling you what was going on.
3: And
2: I mean, Gabriel Arias last night and Austin Hedges.
3: Oh.
2: Here's a problem.
3: What?
2: Austin Hedges hitting, I believe, 271.
3: Okay.
2: 274, 271, somewhere in that vicinity.
3: Right.
2: Problem is, he's on first, and you get a ball down the line, and it ricochets off

0: a left field wall somewhere, he's not going to be able to score from first to home. He's not that guy. Okay. But he goes from first to third. There's two outs. You've got a runner at second and third, two down. You know if the guy doesn't get a two-out hit, you're not going to score him.
1: Right.
0: He can't score from first to home. But he's good enough to get you that hit, so you have to take it.
1: Yeah. And so you updated me on that. I was watching the soccer, and then I went back and I record the game, right? So I go back. I what? Their at-bats were pathetic yesterday. They had four hits, right? That was it. Now, in fairness,
0: Arias had two.
1: Milwaukee only had four hits.
0: Yeah.
1: But, you know, they scored two runs, right? And Gattis comes in, my guy Gattis, right? Gas can Gattis.
0: Yeah.
1: He's been, you know, very up and down since he returned this year. And so they lose two. They've lost seven of their last 10 games, and that's when they had Jose Ramirez.
0: Right.
1: So they have not been playing well for the last 2 weeks.
0: And Milwaukee, you add that with the fact that the Milwaukee Brewers have won something like, I don't know, like 29 of their last 32 games. And especially they're really good at home. But the fact remains, Guardians had opportunities. The problem with the Guardians is this. They cannot score. They cannot get a hit with two outs. The things that they did well last year, they're not seeing this year.
1: Right.
0: And especially at the bottom of the lineup. You would imagine the bottom of the lineup, this lineup would be strong with Stephen Kwan there. You wouldn't expect Gabriel Arias to get two hits and Austin Hedges to have three hits. I believe they were the 8 and 9 hitters.
1: I think they weakened the best part of their lineup by moving Rocchio to number two.
0: Maybe you leave Kwan at the top.
1: Put him back up there.
0: Let him bunt.
1: Let him bunt Travis Bazzana over to second or third base and go from there. I like, because I believe, this is just my opinion, I believe Rocchio will try and do too much now that they moved him up.
0: He might.
1: He was comfortable having an outstanding year, hitting ninth, driving in runs, good batting average, making plays at shortstop. Now you put the pressure on him. No, you know what? Put Gabriel Arias in the number two spot.
0: The only thing that I would disagree with is the fact that they have moved him around in the past, and he's always come up great. I won't say great. He's always came up pretty well, pretty decent for Rocchio. I don't think he really minds. The same way we heard from Travis Bazzano when the season started. As long as I'm in the lineup, I don't care where I'm hitting. But I'm telling you, there's something wrong with Stephen Kwan. I don't know if it's physical or not, but I would move him back to the top, have him bunt, because everything he does
1: is
0: a soft ground ball to second base. No.
1: Okay.
0: Well,
1: you say move him to the top. Do you mean leadoff or number two?
0: One or two, I don't care.
1: Okay.
0: If you wanted to move Bazzano, I don't care either. But what I'm saying is this. Every swing when you watch Stephen Kwan is either a fly out on a kind of a line drive not hit hard to center field, a dribbler to the mound, or he grounds out to second base. Yesterday, he grounded into a double play. Two times, he grounds out to the second baseman.
1: Yeah.
0: And then he's striking out. I mean, there's something wrong here. And it's a couple of things in my mind. One, the ABS system, I believe, has really ruined his idea of what the strike zone is. Because when he challenges, he's wrong as well.
1: Right, yeah.
0: Okay?
1: He's just having a bad all-around year. Everything he does.
0: The other thing is maybe the move in the position. And now the third thing could be, hey, if a guy's been a leadoff hitter for a couple of years and he was an all-star, now you got him batting seventh, does that mess with him a little bit?
1: Something ain't right. It just isn't, and it's got to change. Or this team during this stretch without the good news is Delauder isn't on the IL. The bad news is Ramirez and Martinez are. Now, Delauder is listed as day-to-day. We'll see if he plays tonight. There's a right-hander on the mound tonight for Milwaukee. So that would lead you to believe if he can play, he'll be in there because it's lefty-righty advantage, Chase Delauder. So we'll be keeping an eye on that lineup post a little bit later. Let's get some phone calls in, 330-450-1480. We got to check in with our guy Andre in San Diego. What's going on, Andre?
2: Hey, guys. How you doing?
1: Good.
2: Yeah, I text JT. I had a little scare a couple weeks ago, so I'm doing a lot better. I had a mild heart attack.
1: Oh, damn.
2: I'm glad to still be here to be able to talk to you guys, and I'm just thankful for everything.
1: Stop watching Cleveland sports, Andre.
2: I know. They told me I have to cut, eat right and cut down on my stress. I said, but I'm a Cleveland.
1: Easier said than done, right, Andre? You can handle the food part, sure. You can cut that out, but you're still going to watch the damn Indians, Guardians, Cavs, Browns, and whatever, right?
2: I don't know if you guys are familiar with Reddit, but I go on there frequently, and I put on there last night. You cannot take any team seriously when they have Stuart Fairchild and Petey Halpin on the thing. This is going to be scary the next 4 to 7 weeks. And like you said, before Jose went, they weren't doing good. And that lineup last night, I'm like you, Kenny. When I got home from work, I watched the last two innings, and I said, "Man, I should have started watching soccer."
1: Yep.
2: Speaking of soccer, I was like Jim Rohn. I said soccer's not a sport. I didn't like soccer, but the pandemic happened in 2020, and there was nothing else on, so I started watching Premier League, and I taught myself the game, followed the rules, and so now I love it. Other than the flopping, I love it. And this tournament has been fire so far. The best game to me so far was. The Netherlands game was a good Japan.
1: Late finish like that. How crazy was that, Dre?
2: That was good. The Japan game was good.
1: Yeah.
2: I also told you guys at the beginning of the season, after last year's meltdown with the Cavs, I did renew my NBA league pass.
1: Wow.
2: And next year, if they bring, I'm like you, Kenny, if they bring the same thing back, I will not be following the Cavs as closely as I followed in years before, because it's just unbelievable, man. They have no heart. The biggest thing is the heart. You watch that series with the Knicks and the Spurs. Even though the Spurs made a lot of mistakes, they had heart. Mm-hmm. They played hard. And we don't see that from the Cavs. And Dan Gilbert is spending lots of money. I mean, he's in the apron, and you get this kind of effort. And it's not like one or two nights you get effort like that. It's many nights you get just pathetic efforts. And so I like you said, Kenny, if they bring the same team back, you won't have to worry about Andre following the Cavs closely, because it's just pathetic. It's a slap in the face to Dan and to us fans. But as always, guys, I'm glad, especially now, I'm glad to be able to talk to you guys. Thanks for always taking my calls, and I have my second follow-up appointment today, so that's why I'm off work.
0: Prayers up to you, brother. Yeah. We've been praying for you, you know, ever since you texted me, and I understood that. So, I mean, hopefully, you know, God willing, everything works out for you.
2: Yep, you guys keep me, I just want to let you know, you guys get me through the 3 or 4 hours that you're on. Y'all get me through the rest of my work day, and I so appreciate it.
0: Oh, we'll stress you out, man. What do you hear this next take?
1: Dre, be well, my friend. We'll talk to you again real soon.
2: Okay, thank you.
0: He's the best. Kenny, you have to question sometimes the motives of some of these professional athletes. Mm-hmm. That's what we're learning.
1: Sure.
0: Because he's right. When you watch San Antonio, they were really ticked off at every game, and they knew they blew leads and everything else. But the problem is this. Question the motives. And now you've got a guy like James Harden. What's his motive? I happen to think it might be his bank account.
1: I'm with you.
0: You don't
1: want
0: to win?
1: It's not a priority. It's not the end-all, be-all. You know why? He's going to be viewed as somebody who changed the game with his step back. And, you know, in the
0: future Hall of Famer,
1: the street ball world, that means more to him than winning an NBA championship. Let's go to TJ in Louisville. TJ, welcome to the Kenny and JT Show.
3: Hey, Kenny and JT, how you guys doing?
0: What up?
1: What up, dude?
3: Hey, I was thinking of you this morning, Kenny. I heard a take on the World Cup. If you had $100 last night on Mbappe to score 2 goals, Messi to score 2, and Haaland to score 2 for Norway, you'd have hit $10,000.
1: Oh, my goodness. All I wanted is $90, and my guy Cristiano Ronaldo screwed me today, TJ.
3: I know you're a parlay kind of guy. That's why when I heard that, I thought, wow, that would be a sweet one to have.
1: Oh, my goodness. Are you watching any of the World Cup, TJ, by chance, or no?
3: Oh, yeah.
1: You are?
3: As it goes on, I'm more and more into it, but I'm looking forward to Friday's game with Australia.
1: Yep. 3 o'clock kickoff, so we're going to be watching it while we're on the air Friday in studio. It's going to be a lot of fun, and hopefully Christian Pulisic is going to be healthy for that, and hopefully the United States can, at minimum, get a tie, get at least a point, but you get a win over Australia, you're going to win your group stage because you'll have 6 points and have that win over Australia, and the goal differential matters as well. So that is a big game Friday because Australia is the team that's going to challenge them for the top spot in this group.
3: And one quick take on the Tribe, and I'm far from anybody that should ever question Stephen Vogt, the two-time manager of the year, but when I seen Roki, like you were saying, I seen him in a two-hole, I thought, just leave him in a nine spot, you know?
1: Yep.
3: Why mess around? And that's the only problem I have with Vogt is he switches people around so much, you know? And like I said, he knows better, a lot more than
0: right.
3: I do. But I'm sitting there thinking, but when you got Reese Hodgkins batting in the third spot, I'm like, oh, my gosh, you know? But what else have you got to go with, you know? I'm just thinking it could be a tough spread here for a month or so.
1: I'm really concerned about this time that he is out because there is nobody in this lineup, TJ, that I have the utmost confidence in that can carry a team offensively. There's nobody right now. Name me one player you think can carry this team for just say 2 weeks, not all four or six, just 2 weeks. I don't see anybody.
3: And I don't even know if there's anyone you could bring up to help you out right now anyway, you know, so.
1: Right. No, that's a great point.
0: Khalil Watson.
1: And why not?
0: You need a center fielder. Just bring him up. What do you have to lose? You're not going to make a deal for anybody anyway. What difference does it make? Gabriel Arias had two hits yesterday. Coming off the IL. He just played in Columbus. There's got to be somebody down there that's better than Stuart Fairchild.
3: I've seen enough of this guy,
0: yep.
3: too. So, hey, good talking to you guys. Have a good night.
0: Thanks, you, man.
1: Enjoy that World Cup. We appreciate you checking in with us, TJ. Yeah. So,
0: Stuart Fairchild.
1: JT, the Guardians' lack of offense may make people in Northeast Ohio bigger soccer fans because they might start watching more World Cup than the Guardians.
0: Well, let's slow down a little bit. Yeah. We're still a percentage point in second place. Stuart Fairchild is not one of your top prospects. Enough of this. We're tired of, you know, wasting, you know, how many times we can move a guy up, you know, the options. If a guy's ready to play, get him up here. Let's go. Because clearly, Stuart Fairchild is not ready to play. Doesn't understand the strike zone. Strikes out at an alarming rate. Even though he had a couple of hits against Detroit, that inflated his batting average because simply he doesn't have enough at-bats. I told you a week ago, he was batting 100. Now he's over 200 because he had a couple of hits, I believe. Maybe he dipped just underneath that. He had a couple of hits against Detroit. Singles, big deal.
1: Do you have any idea where he's from? Stuart.
0: He played, I believe, with the Reds. He's not a rookie.
1: Okay, Stuart Fairchild, baseball outfielder. Let's see here. He's 30 years old.
0: Yes.
1: I didn't know he was that. I thought he was one of these young up-and-comers. So he's a minor leaguer, lifer in the minor leagues.
0: He's hitting 3 points higher than Stephen Kwan. 214. Because he had two hits last week. I mean, the guy doesn't belong. I just don't get it. I know you need outfielders.
1: Yeah.
0: But from what I've seen, he's not a great glove either. I don't understand.
1: Stuart Fairchild. Let's see here. Made his major league debut in 2021. So that's what, at age 25 or 26 with the Arizona Diamondbacks. His career batting average is .221. He's played for Arizona, Seattle, San Fran, Cincy, Atlanta, and now Cleveland, 2026 to the present.
0: If you played at Atlanta, do you want him?
1: What do you mean?
0: If he's an Atlanta Braves castoff,
1: oh, okay.
0: What business does he have being on your major league roster?
1: All right, that's fair. They won't admit it, but they're hurting. They don't have answers right now. The pitching yesterday wasn't the problem, right? Bigfoot was okay. Slade Ciccone, and even though Gattis gave up, they only gave up two runs. Mm-hmm. You give up two runs, you should win a baseball game, mm-hmm. right? You just should. You should find a way to win a baseball game if you're only giving up two runs. And the mistake I made, because I was so focused on my World Cup and Messi last night, I forgot, what did I tell you I was going to do? I'm going to bet the under on every game now with the guard. And I forgot to do that yesterday. Yeah. And sure enough, I think it was 5.5. I would three runs. I would have hit the under yesterday.
0: Look at it tonight. You get Gavin Williams, I believe.
1: Yeah, he's on the bump now.
0: Now, tomorrow there's an afternoon game, but since they're in a different time zone, instead of it being at 1:10, it'll be 2:10 our time.
1: 1:35, I think.
0: Pre-game?
1: No, I think that might be first pitch. What's it say on
0: 2:10.
1: On the board? 1:35 pregame, so 2:10
0: first pitch tomorrow.
1: Yes.
0: And you get Parker Messick tomorrow.
1: Okay.
0: And we don't get that Miz, what's his real name?
1: Mizorowski? Yeah, we're not facing him. Thank God. He'd strike out, you know what? He'd probably strike out 20 Guardians. So I'm kind of upset that he's not pitching.
0: Listen, you're going up against back-to-back pitchers with the Brewers that have losing records. You get Drouin tomorrow. He's got a winning record. He's 3-2. I'm sorry. But tonight, you get Sproat. He's 1-4 versus Gavin Williams, 9-3. And yet, the Brewers are still favorites.
1: How about that? Sproat's got a 570 ERA.
0: Yeah.
1: Williams a 332 ERA. And the Brewers are still.
0: Why? Take the Guardians. Fire!
1: The lineup.
0: I'm excited
1: is
0: now.
1: All, I mean, that.
0: Fire.
1: Fire?
0: Fire!
1: I'm going to look. Okay, I want to see what the
0: $1.30 under is. $1.30 you could have cashed out in that World Cup. No, I'm sorry, the FIFA World Cup.
1: Yes.
0: Take that $3 and put it on the Guardians tonight.
1: On the Guardians to win?
0: Yes, underdog. You get better payday.
1: Okay, all right. I'll look into that. I'm getting down to $25 left
0: with
1: in my
0: Steven
1: account.
0: Steven Kwan in the lineup, yeah. Have him bunt every time he goes at a plate.
1: All right, we're going to break in right now. Hey, besides World Cup and baseball, you know what else is going on this week?
0: Yes.
1: The U.S. Open on the PGA Tour. Our local PGA pro, Jimmy Hanlon, joins us next to break it all down.
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9: 1480 WHBC, three photographers working at the Wayne County Speedway remain hospitalized after they were struck by an errant sprint car and went into the infield area of the track Monday night, two of the three critical. What's defined as a vehicle when it comes to vehicular homicide and related charges in Ohio could soon be changing. General Assembly's passed and placed on the governor's desk a bill that puts golf carts, e-bikes, mopeds, and motorized scooters under the heading of a vehicle. Canton Public Health spraying mosquitoes this weekend. Next week, there unfortunately is no method like that for cutting down on the tick population. And that's an issue in Ohio. Last year, there were 2,700 reported cases of tick-borne diseases, 97 cases of diseases carried by mosquitoes. Gus Drio with the health department says, unlike mosquitoes, there is time between the tick crawling on you, then digging in.
10: Ticks are a little bit slower for that. So anyone can inspect themselves after they've been outside, inspect themselves and remove ticks.
9: Drio says stay away from high grass and wear repellent. AccuWeather says tonight, mild, a couple of showers and a heavy thunderstorm in the mid-60s. Tomorrow, windy, a few showers, maybe a thunderstorm, around 80. Jim Michaels, WHBC News.
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12: We continue with the Kenny and JT show here on News Talk 1480 WHBC. We're going to steer away from the horrible offense of the Guardians, take a little break from World Cup, and talk some golf right now. How about that?
13: Yeah, the only thing worse than the Guardians' offense is my golf game.
12: Yeah, well, my golf guy just stopped. That's how bad it was. But the guy that's joining us right now, his golf game is top-notch, local PGO pro, our golf guru, joining us to preview the U.S. Open. Jimmy Hanlon joining us right now. How are you, Jimmy? Jimmy?
13: Jimmy.
14: I'm good. How you doing, Kenny? Hi, JT.
12: I'm getting my fill of soccer, Jimmy. Are you watching any soccer or no?
14: You know, I mean, are we being, like, completely honest?
12: Yes, being as honest as you can be.
14: Yeah, I'm not a soccer guy. Okay. Yeah, I just, I grew up in Steubenville, Ohio, and soccer, you know, funny, soccer didn't exist where I grew up, right? Like, we didn't even have the opportunity to play soccer if we wanted to. So I never really had any interest. You know, I went to college in the Carolinas. I used to hang out with all the Irish guys on the soccer team, but it wasn't on the soccer field. It was in the evenings at night.
12: So, there you go.
14: That's all I know about it.
13: We know what those Irish soccer fans are doing. They're drinking all the beer in Boston.
14: That's right.
13: Jimmy, are you from the Big Red?
14: I didn't go to Big Red. I went to Edison, but yeah, believe me, I've been to my fair share of Big Red football games, and my family still lives down there. My brother's Steubenville cop. My sister-in-law is the prosecutor down there. So my roots are in my parents still live down there. So yeah, absolutely.
12: Awesome. Well, let's talk some golf. That's something you do watch and play on a regular basis. And we're getting ready for the U.S. Open in Shinnecock Hills in Southampton, New York. So let's start right there, Jimmy. Tell us about this golf course and what the players are going up against starting tomorrow.
14: So I think if you're looking for a player, you know, looking for your picks this week, you know, fairways are fairly big here, right? It's not like a super tight, hard driving golf course, you know, to drive the golf ball. And so, you know, I would say that would be number one when you're looking is, you know, you don't have to hit it dead straight, you know? So to me, like if Bryson was playing a little better, I would be really excited about him, right? Because just you can drive for a U.S. Open golf course, you can drive it a little crooked here.
12: Right.
14: Greens are extremely difficult. And putting is extremely difficult. In fact, you guys probably remember the last time it was there. It was when Brooks Koepka won in 2018, and the golf course actually got away from him a little bit. Like it was, you know, the greens were burning out. The balls were rolling off the greens. They couldn't stop them. It, you know, obviously hot, you know, and up in New York there. And so, you know, I did see that they were actually putting water on the golf course this week early, which is something that you just typically do not see for a U.S. Open. They want it as firm and fast as they can get it. But you know, I think they got a little nervous from what happened here last time and not a lot of rain in the forecast next week. So that's what it is. So you're going to see fast, firm, difficult, one over par one here last time.
13: Wow.
14: It's a perfect setup for that. Yeah, Brooks won in 18 at one over par last time.
13: Jimmy, talking to a kid that's been to Canterbury, Muirfield, our local courses, of course, Brookside, Congress, Glenmore. Okay, I get that. How exclusive is this course? I mean, is this like, you know, we're going to push out our chests and we're Shinnecock? Oh, no, we're Augusta. I mean, is there a pecking order here?
14: No, I don't. You know, the thing is, the funny thing is that the actual golf course has no say, right? I mean, when the PGA comes in or the USGA for the U.S. Open or these people that run these tournaments, I mean, they come in, they, you know, they're coming in years early and they're telling them, hey, I want a bunker here. I want to move this tee. This hole needs to play this. So, you know, they really don't leave it up to the local people of the golf course that run it for a day-to-day basis for you and I to go play it. It's really controlled by these. Now, they do maintain the surfaces still. The golf course superintendent will be the guy that, you know, maintains the surfaces, but it's under the direction of the USGA. So, they really don't have the ability to do that. But I think the USGA, you know, they want to see, you know, they want even par to win the golf tournament, right? I mean, that's great for a U.S. Open if even par can win. They'll all tell you that they don't have a number that they want it to be, but they're lying, right? They're lying. They want it to be around even par, and I like it, too. I like the challenge of a golf course that plays so hard. You know, I wouldn't want every week to be that way, but I think the U.S. Open, that's perfect.
13: They're saying this is going to be very challenging because they're expecting winds from 20 to 30 miles an hour. Does this benefit anybody? Can Scheffler get his career Grand Slam or what?
14: I mean, he could get his career Grand Slam for sure. He's a great player. You know, I think that the thing that would, you know, that pushes me away from Scotty this week is that to this point this season, he really just hasn't putted very well, right? Mm-hmm. And it's tough to win a U.S. Open if you're not really making putts. And these greens are going to be so fast. And when I see Scotty putt bad, he's very tentative, right? Okay. And when you're tentative on fast greens, you're not going to make anything, right? So I don't love him this week, but he can always win, right? He's the best player in the world. He can always win.
12: Mm-hmm. I already put money on him, Jimmy, because I watched. All right. Here's why I did. Hey, hear me out on this. No, analytical reason, no statistical reason. Here's what I did. I watched Lionel Messi last night, right?
13: There you go.
12: His first game, he's the GOAT. GOATs rise to the occasion. 20 years to the day he scored his first goal in the World Cup. He gets a hat trick last night, okay? I'm watching this, and then I started watching SportsCenter, and they're talking about the U.S. Open, and they're talking about Scottie Scheffler and how he needs this for the career Grand Slam. To me, guys like that, that they look at these opportunities, and they want to capitalize on them as soon as possible. So I just said, you know what? Watching the GOAT in soccer, right now the best player in the world is Scottie Scheffler, so I'm going to throw $5 on him with a little 20% boost to win $40.
14: Well, you're crowning him a little earlier than I have, Teddy, for sure. Yeah. I'm not saying he's not the best player in the world, but Messi was the best player in the world for decades, right? Like, this guy's the best player in the world for a couple years. You know, I would more put Tiger Woods and Messi together than and Scottie's not Tiger yet, right?
12: No, he's not. I'm just saying that guys that are in that conversation, they seem to rise to the occasion in those greatest opportunities, right? And that was Messi last night. So I was looking for any type of omen or reason to, not bet on him, okay?
13: It's like the Kentucky Derby. You like the name? Bet it.
12: There you go. So that's why I put $5 down on him.
14: Yeah, it's not a bad bet, for sure. He's never a bad bet. He can win at any time. And, the thing about Scottie is, you can almost guarantee he's going to play bad round one. He never plays in the first round.
12: Right.
14: But he can always come back. Like, he's like that horse in the Derby that you want to see him in about eighth place. You don't want to see him winning a race because he's a charger in the end, and he's going to be coming from the back. And he's obviously one of the favorites and should have a good opportunity.
13: We like a good closer, and Jimmy Hanlon is our guest right now. Jimmy, I saw some highlights of this course, Shinnecock at the Hamptons, fairways. I mean, it resembles a links course. The greens you talked about are lightning fast. The rough, unbelievable. I've got high grasses at my house. I don't try to hit golf balls out of them. This is incredible. How do you play a course like this?
14: Well, I mean, first of all, you don't hit it in it. That's right. The first thing. But if you do hit it in it, you got to take your medicine here, right? And I think that's going to be the key: is who is patient, who understands that nobody's going to go through the field without making a bogey this week. So, make your bogey, take your medicine, and then continue to try to play good after that. It's going to be somebody that has some patience, which obviously typically you see veterans play better in that type of situation, right? That they're willing to know that, hey, I'm going to make a bogey. I hit it in the rough, but I'll come back. I'll make birdie on the next par five or whatever. So, I think that's what we're going to see. Again, if I'm looking for a winner, I'm looking for a guy that's very creative around the greens, a good putter, and a good iron player. Because again, for this golf course, you can drive it a little crooked, right? I mean, to me, I think you can compared to a lot of the places we see out there. So that's what I see, coming up. And I like a little bit of the older veteran players at the Opens because, they have to show the patience.
13: Jimmy, I'm sorry, Kenny. I don't know if this is fair or not, but it was such a fluke injury in my mind where we saw Jose Ramirez last week break a hamate bone on a swing. And I understand it's a different grip, and I know it's a different swing. You ever seen a crazy injury like a broken hamate bone from somebody swinging a golf club?
14: Well, I've seen it in the rough, right? Or hitting a root or something like that. I don't know that I've ever seen anybody do it just with no resistance to it. But, I mean, you could see a broken wrist this week in the Open with how high this rough is. And I saw Bryson doing some videos and throwing it down in that rough and trying to hit it out, and he couldn't hit it 10 feet in front of him, right?
13: Wow,
14: so you could see some injuries that way, absolutely, in this Open. In fact, that's Brooks Koepka right now. I don't know if they've announced if he's playing or not, but he has an injury. He did not play in the Canadian Open last week, and it's some type of a wrist injury. So that's going to, to me, I would have been all over him this week. I think it fits his game. I think he's playing much, much better But with an injury, that's, you know, that's in golf. That's not good. So he fell off my list very quickly.
12: Jimmy Hanlon is our guest, our local PGA pro. And Jimmy, the U.S. Open, we always talk about what's the best of the four majors. What's the most, prestigious of the four? Where does the U.S. Open rank in those four?
14: Two for me. You know, I'm a Masters guy, number one. And it could be a 1 and 1A, honestly. I think the Masters, for me, it's because you have to wait 8 months for the since you had the last one. Right. So you're so fired up. You just got that feeling in your stomach like, I can't wait to watch major golf. You know, so that's probably why the Masters just is a little bit, more for me than the U.S. Open. But for me, it's 1A is the Masters and 1B would be the U.S. Open.
12: As far as qualifying for any of the four, is this, I don't want to say it's the easiest, but do you have more opportunities to qualify for the U.S. Open than the PGA, the British, and the Masters?
14: Well, it depends on who you are, Kenny, right? So the Masters can't qualify for, right? You got to be a tour player. Okay. I mean, there's no open walking in and qualifying, right? U.S. Open, if you have a low enough handicap, anybody in the world can go try to qualify. That doesn't mean you do qualify, but try to qualify. PGA, you can qualify by being a PGA professional like myself and many of the guys, Scotty DeMuse and all the boys down there in your area. You can go and you can go to our national championship and finish high enough to be able to qualify. But as we talk about that, an amateur cannot go try to qualify for the PGA that way, so they cannot get in. So it really kind of depends on who you are. But the British Open and U.S. Open are the only two that are true open championships where anybody with a low enough handicap can go and try to qualify. And so I guess they would be considered the easiest because they're the only ones that those people have the opportunities of the four majors.
13: All right, Jimmy, I'm going to run something by you. So, Kenny, you like Scheffler, right?
12: And that's who I bet on.
13: Based on his name, maybe, some of the past earnings and whatever. Okay, I'm going to go with Tommy Fleetwood to win the U.S. Open, and here's why, Jimmy Hanlon. Earlier this week, Kenny said two of the greatest female lead singers in rock and roll history are both from Fleetwood Mac, so why not Tommy Fleetwood?
14: Yeah, I like him a lot this week, actually. Yeah. That's a good pick, I think. Yeah, I really do. I think he's maybe the best iron player in golf, right? So he's going to get it close to the hole. He has to putt it good. His putter is hot and cold, right? I mean, it can get really good. It can get really bad. But I think I do like Tommy Fleetwood this week. I think he's a the thing that scares me about Tommy Fleetwood is he's not the greatest on Sundays, right? He seems to not have really tackled that handling that pressure to win on Sundays, and not only including with the from a standpoint of just a regular PGA Tour event, let alone a major. So that's the only thing that scares me away from him, but I do like him. I do think he has everything that's the skill set that's perfect for this championship and this golf course.
13: Who do you like better, Christine McVie or Stevie Nicks?
12: Stevie Nicks.
13: Hands down. She is a witch, Jimmy Hanlon.
12: We're looking for a witch on the golf course this week to be able to get through this course. Jimmy, how about a sleeper, a Rip Van Winkle, as I like to call him? Because in recent years, the U.S. Open has had the winner come from outside the top 10, hell, even outside the top 25. So how about a sleeper?
14: Well, I'm going to give you two that are interesting to me, and I'm going to tell you why.
12: All right.
14: Patrick Reed, just because of his again, he's very similar to Tommy Fleetwood. He's a great iron player. He's a better putter than Tommy Fleetwood, and he's extremely creative around the greens if he does miss a green, right? Okay. So he's the guy that you throw that ball deep in that rough, and I think he can chop it out of there. And very similar to him, Joaquin Neiman, right? Joaquin Neiman is a guy that's probably wondering where he's going to play golf next year if Liv goes away, right? Because he has no status. He's been on Liv only for the last, so many 3 years. So Liv Golf goes away, he has no status anywhere, so he has to find a way. So one way for him to be able to find a way back into many golf tournaments and be qualified would be to win a major championship this year. So I like those two as sleepers for sure, Joaquin And Patrick, two live guys. I mean, Patrick's not a live guy anymore. He walked away, and mm-hmm. he's working his way back, you know, onto the tour through the European tour. But I really like those two as guys that are not, I wouldn't say they're not household names, but, you know, they're not in the top 10 list for anybody, probably, right. from a standpoint of best players in the world. Those two are two guys that I think you got to keep an eye on for sure. And, again, part of it is they're just motivated, right? Mm-hmm. They know they got to win or play very well in these last majors to help them with their status to be able to play golf next year.
13: Jimmy, I think I saw somewhere that there were, like, 13 live players playing in this thing. Are they welcome back now? Is this thing over with now?
14: No, it's not at all. In fact, you know, they're trying to find funding to keep it going, and it may not be at the same level that it was before. But, you know, they're still trying to, you know, they're not giving up at all, and they're still trying to find funding to make this happen. So, I would think it's probably done, you know, personally from a standpoint of success wise. If you can't make it with all the money in the world, how are you going to make it when you have less, right?
12: Right.
14: So, I don't foresee anything, you know, coming from a standpoint of it, you know, becoming bigger and better. But, you know, it will be, you know, they're going to have to find a way, to allow these guys to come back and get them on tour, and what's the penalty going to be, and we'll see. You know, I don't know if you guys know, but the new commissioner of the PGA Tour's name's Brian Rolapp, and he's a former NFL guy, and so I love it, right? I think he's, I think the guy's extremely smart. I think he's using his background in the NFL and what they've done to be successful, and he's already started to do that on a PGA Tour. They're creating a new schedule next year where you're basically going to see the PGA Tour have two events every week. It's going to be like a tier one, tier two
12: wow.
14: type of event. So maybe these live guys got to start on tier two, which will be, you know, the 121st best player in the world down, you know, to do that. So I don't know. I think he'll find a way. Listen, let me tell you, Brian Rolapp's smart enough to know that he wants the best players on the world on his tour, teeing it up every week, and that's the best for the game. And he knows that some of those players are on the live tour currently, and that his tour would be better if he had them.
12: Last thing, and we'll let you go, Jimmy. What do we make of Rory McIlroy's chances now? Career Grand Slam out of the way. Your thoughts on the way he's playing and his chances this week?
14: Yeah, I mean, he's got a great chance, right? You know, again, for a guy that can afford or likes to see bigger fairways, he's number one, right? Because he hits it
12: yep.
14: so far. And you know, his distance control can be good and bad at times. But if he's on his game, personally, I think if he's on his game, I think he's better than Scotty, right?
12: Okay.
14: I think if both of those guys are at the top of their game, I actually think Rory is the most talented player in the world.
12: Okay.
14: He just doesn't show up as much as Scotty does, right? And his talents don't flourish as much as Scotty does on a day-to-day basis. But, I think without a doubt that Rory has a great chance this week, and it'll just see how he drives the ball. You know, I mean, he's the guy that can drive it crooked enough to hit it
12: yeah.
14: in this rough for sure if it goes crazy. Because when he hits it offline, it's really offline.
12: Jimmy, we always appreciate the time. Great stuff. Enjoy the tournament. We'll talk to you again soon, all right?
14: Thanks, Kenny. Thanks, JT.
12: Jimmy Hamlin checking in with us here on the Kenny and JT Show.
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18: Here's your AccuWeather forecast this afternoon. Expect the clouds to thicken up. The temperature will reach a high of 76. Tonight, it'll be cloudy and breezy with a few showers and a strong thunderstorm possible. The thunderstorms may bring damaging winds, flash flooding, and hail. The low will be 66. Tomorrow, anticipate a mix of clouds with a chance of showers and another heavy thunderstorm. It will be windy. The high temperature will reach 78. With the AccuWeather forecast, I'm meteorologist Jason Caterina for News Talk 1480 WHBC.
19: From News Talk 1480 WHBC, residents of another section of Colonial Boulevard, northeast in Canton, hear the construction noise and dust flying with phase two of the Colonial Boulevard reconstruction project. Contracted work on the eastbound side first from just east of Gibbs Avenue to just east of Roland Avenue. Street to be closed, but residents will have access.
20: Residents will still be able to get to their homes. They won't, you know, block them out. Maybe for some small periods of time, you know, when they're working maybe right in front of a driveway or right in front of a house or pouring a new apron.
19: Canton traffic engineer Nick Lucas, the $3.36 million project includes new pavement, storm, and sanitary sewers and more. A reminder, I-77 closed underneath I-277, Route 224, tonight, tomorrow night, and Friday night, 10 to 5 for removal of a bridge deck. And the I-77 south ramp to Route 30 east remains closed. Average price for a gallon of gasoline in Canton Massillon back below $4 for the first time in a while. AAA average at $3.97 this morning. This as the Strategic Petroleum Reserve is at its lowest level in more than 40 years. AccuWeather says tonight mild, a couple of showers and a heavy thunderstorm, the mid-60s. Tomorrow windy, a few showers, maybe a thunderstorm, around 80. Jim Michaels, WHBC News.
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18: And welcome back to the Kenny and JT Show on this Wednesday edition. And JT, we talked some golf in the first mm-hmm. hour. We talked some Guardians baseball yep. in the first hour. We talked some World Cup soccer. And sports are usually what we talk about. But one of the favorite things you love to talk about whenever we go mm-hmm. to a Guardians game is not who the starting pitcher is,
21: yep.
18: Not what the lineup is going to be,
21: tell them.
18: Not what the score is going yep. to be, but what inning does it happen in?
21: I think it's like in the sixth inning when the hot dog races are out there.
18: Mascots. You've
21: got
18: the different flavored hot dogs, if you will. Ketchup, mustard, onions.
21: Spicy mustard,
18: right?
21: Yep.
18: So they have the hot dog races, the mascot races. And, of course, Slider is the mascot of all mascots at
0: Guardians games. So I was perusing the internet today, as I usually do before a show, and I saw that it was National Mascot Day today. And I said, I wonder, like, we had the guy on from the National.
21: You ever wonder?
0: You ever wonder?

0: We had the guy on from the National Bobblehead Hall of Fame, right? They have a mascot hall, and sure enough, they do. And how about this? Joining us right now to talk about National Mascot Day, the co-founder of the Mascot Hall of Fame, Chris Bruce, joining us on the Kenny and JT Show. How are you today, Chris?
1: Oh, man, I'm doing great. And, you know, listen, it's a holiday. It's National Mascot Day. How bad could it be?
0: Oh, it's fantastic, Chris. And I didn't realize there was one. I'm glad that my curiosity, was there. And I looked this up today. Chris, how long has the, Mascot Hall of Fame been around for our listeners out there, including myself wondering this?
1: Yeah, the Mascot Hall of Fame, we started first induction class in 2005, so a little over 20.

0: 26 inductees go in?
1: Well, the 2026 induction process actually just started today. We officially opened up the nomination process.
0: All right.
1: So people can go to mascothalloffame.com. You can actually nominate right on there and submit your recommendation for a mascot to be considered. Of course, our executive committee and all those that are involved will actually go through those nominations, and we will establish a ballot for this year's class, which the plan right now should go live on July 8th for a two-week voting window where – again, the people in the public can all take part in, along with the executive committee. So we can't leave it all to the public because, you know, it's not just a popularity contest, but we do love to get everybody involved into the process. And this is really, timing couldn't be better because we literally just opened up nominations today.
0: National Mascot Day. We're speaking with Chris Bruce from the Mascot Hall of Fame. Check him out at mascothalloffame.com. Now, I have to make, you know, when I found out that it was National Mascot Day, I called over to the Pro Football Hall of Fame, and we've got their mascot going to join us in studio in about an hour or so. So would I be able to nominate a mascot like that? Does it have to be a professional team or a college team? Or can I nominate the Pro Football Hall of Fame mascot Goldie right now?
1: Well, you could. There are a few criteria. You can go on the website and kind of look at that. There are certain, you know, limits. You have to, the mascot has to be around for a certain length of time just for it to be considered. And then a lot of other factors really go into it based on their impact in the community and the industry, what they've done really in terms of the art of mascots and, you know, their overall impact for that in general. So you look at like the Philly Fanatic, for instance, been around a long time by many, arguably, you know, one of the best mascots in sports. I mentioned earlier with the gorilla, it kind of paved the way for NBA mascots and utilizing the trampoline and doing a lot of dunk routines. So we look at all kinds of different things, but there are some other campaigns and ways for mascots to get involved. We actually have, believe it or not, our own Mascot Hall of Fame Awards, which are kind of like the ESPYs or the People's Choice Awards,
0: nice,
1: but for mascots. And so maybe that might be a great place for you to get that character involved. That happens in the fall. And it's a way for all mascots, whether they're already in the Mascot Hall of Fame, not eligible yet or not, everybody can participate in that, submit, and potentially win a Mascot Hall of Fame award, which is also a lot of fun.
2: All right. Do you, as the co-founder of the Mascot Hall of Fame, do you have an all-time favorite mascot?
1: I mean, listen, I can't go and say I have one particular mascot. As somebody who's been involved with a number of characters and programs over the years and being, you know, ingrained in that world. I mean, I appreciate all of them. There are obviously some that I think we all could argue might be some of our favorites, but right, it's what mascots, I think, represent is what I love about it. It's seeing kids of all ages, because it's not just for kids. I mean, I tell you, you know, I've seen mascots work in, you know, environments where you would never imagine they would, and it just is something about a mascot that just brings out the best in us, and you see people's guards drop. They just reminds us what it's like to be a kid and to have fun, and it's one of the things that I think we all need more of. So mascots really represent that part of us, which, it, come on, at the end of the day, it's better to kind of embrace, right? To,
2: yep,
1: to have that fun in our lives and never let it go.
0: Let's talk about criteria here,
2: okay,
0: Chris Bruce, with the Mascot Hall of Fame. Now, I noticed,
1: sure,
0: that Brutus the Buckeye from Ohio State University inducted in 2007. Did the fight that he had with Rufus the Bobcat have anything to go into that? Would that have, like, maybe held him out for a while?
1: I mean, it would have been something that definitely got people talking for sure, as it did. You know, I think that there's a lot of great tradition in programs like, you know, Brutus with Ohio State. You can see they've been around a long time. The college traditions are really amazing when you think about what they represent for those universities and those communities. And, you know, listen, isn't that what's fun about mascots, too? And, you know, they really started off as essentially a good luck charm, but they have embodied so much more than that. In a lot of ways, fans interact with the characters, and it's their way to be a part of the team, because the mascots get to go out on the field and interact with,
0: yep,
1: the players, right? But they also go into the stands. So it's really the extension of that team that the fans get to have that one-on-one interaction with, and, you know, really feel like they're a part of it. And the cool thing about the mascots, too, is that the players come and go. You know, they retire, they get traded,
0: right.
1: They leave.

0: the teams, but the mascots stick around. They're there with you for the long haul.
1: Great point.
0: You know, I think that's another reason why they, you know, people love them so
2: Chris,
0: much.
2: Chris, I have two bobbleheads. I'm a huge Buckeye fan. It's not a player. They're two bobbleheads, and they're both Brutus Buckeye. And I mean,
0: there
2: you're
0: you
2: absolutely
0: go. See?
2: So let me ask you this. And it's National Mascot Day, and we're speaking with Chris Bruce, Mascot Hall of Fame, on the heels of what we're seeing right now, the World Cup going on.
0: Sure.
2: The mascots for the World Cup, are they team mascots, or are they mascots from the country they're representing?
0: You know, listen, those are great questions. We actually have a couple different stories on our website all about the World Cup and the mascots. And there are typically mascots that represent the tournament. So currently there are three mascots that are a part of this current World Cup for this North American. And there are Maple, there's a moose that represents Canada.
2: Nice.
0: Right?
2: Yep.
0: You've got the, you know, you've got the eagle, which is ultimately a part of the U.S. side,
1: right.
0: And then you've got this, you know, a cat, which is essentially representing Mexico. So that is kind of the thing that's amazing about it. And it's Maple, Zayu, and Clutch. So Clutch is the eagle,
1: right.
0: And Zayu is this leopard cat, which is really a cool thing. So you've got three mascots that essentially represent the tournament. And if you go back, every World Cup since 1966 has had a mascot that essentially is the official mascot of the World Cup. Similar to the Olympics mm-hmm. and other international and world type events, they typically have a mascot and they kind of embody the spirit of that year's event.
2: Yeah. Is it good luck to have a black cat as your mascot? Is it?
0: Yeah, well, I mean, listen, as long as it walks behind you and not in front of you, I think you're fine.
1: Oh, my. Chris Bruce, co-founder, Mascot Hall of Fame, joining us today on National Mascot Day. And, Chris, on my Facebook page, I posted my top five all-time favorite mascots. And the reason my number one is number one is it's the first one I remember. I remember the San Diego Chicken before anybody sure. else breaking out of that egg and just taking the world by right. storm. Did he set the table for all mascots, whereas the gorilla, like you said, set the table for the NBA mascots?
0: Yeah, I think that, you know, you can argue the chicken really was the one that kind of got things going. I think 1974, I believe, is when that was ultimately that hatching happened. And it's funny, I was just watching a clip of that the other day. Amazing moment and an interesting story, too, because it wasn't actually like the official mascot of the Padres. It was essentially a radio station character.
1: Yep.
0: And Ted Gianulis, the performer that did it, kind of got things going, got a lot of attention. The team embraced it. And in a lot of ways, that's why he became the famous chicken and not just the San Diego Chicken, okay. because he started touring all over the world, performing and entertaining fans of all ages. And the chicken, really, they say, is it the chicken or the egg? Well, it's hard to say which maybe was first, but in this case, in mascots, the chicken definitely got the current version of the way teams embrace mascots going. I think there's a lot of mascots that came before that,
1: yeah.
0: but they weren't used the way they are now. And in fact, the Fanatic is really one of the next to kind of get everybody going. But it was the chicken that inspired the Phillies to want to have a mascot because some of their leadership saw the chicken. And they came back and said, we need to do something like that.
2: Mm-hmm.
0: So the chicken really did pave the way. A lot of credit to Ted Gianulis and the famous chicken for sure. And a lot of mascots, you know, I think teams embrace the power and understanding the value of these characters because of some of the success that the chicken had. And then the Philly Fanatic and the Phoenix Gorilla and all those other great mascots that ultimately followed.
2: This is amazing because I yeah. find this so interesting because I love the mascots. And when kids go see them, they're just enthralled by them. And we know that these people, Kenny, you've talked about
1: Dan.
2: Slider,
1: yeah.
2: who's been touring forever
0: yeah.
2: doing this. So Chris, my question to you is, was the Philly Fanatic the very first mascot that we really don't know what it is?
0: Well, I mean, it has a story. It is what we call a fantasy character because it's not a literal translation of a chicken or
2: right.
0: a gorilla, right? It is a fantasy character. And, you know, the story, I don't know if you know the Philly Fanatic story, but it actually goes back to the Galapagos Islands.
1: What?
0: So I think they basically credit it to some kind of Darwin, you know,
2: really?
0: Evolutionary tale. And all, that's where the Fanatic, you know, hails from. So the Galapagos Islands is the Fanatic's root story. But right. What's fun about that is the Phillies have actually introduced other characters, and they have a Galapagos gang of what are essentially inflatable mascots that represent different animals from the Galapagos. So you'll have Iggy the iguana, you got a Bessie the blue-footed booby, you got Sid the sea lion, and Calvin nice. The giant tortoise are all basically the Fanatic's cousins or friends from Unreal. The Galapagos that now join him at the ballpark. So they, you know, these stories and the kind of the really that backstory that the teams create is a lot of what okay. makes the characters kind of work, because people get into the story, they buy into it. And they honestly forget that there's a person in there, right? It just becomes this extension of the team, another, you know, player, another personality. And you know, when people go to the Phillies games, they aren't looking to – they're not thinking about a costume. They're thinking of the Fanatic. There's not – it's nothing to do with the person in there. It's literally a living, breathing, giant, green, fuzzy Muppet that they want to hug.
2: Right.
0: Can't wait to get kissed by.
2: Let me take you back to when we were younger then. And Kenny, you'll remember Rainbow Man, Morgana. Are they mascots?
0: Oh, man. You know, that's a good question. I think that would be a poll we should probably put out there.
2: Sure.
0: And get some debate going. I'm sure you'd get people on both sides of that one.
1: Yeah, the Morgana one would be an interesting
2: put Morgana in, Chris. I'm going to put in my you know what? I'm going to put my bid in right now.
1: Yeah, okay.
0: Morgana. Go to mascothallofame.com and drop the nomination. I'll be looking out for it.
1: All right, Chris, and we're happy to have with us Chris Bruce, co-founder, Mascot Hall of Fame on National Mascot Day. I've got to ask you about one of my top five. And why he or it's not in the Mascot Hall of Fame. I grew up in Pittsburgh. I'm a Pirates fan.
0: Gotcha.
1: And the Pirate Parrot has been around for years, and it's the perfect match. It fits the Pittsburgh Pirates team name. A pirate has a parrot, right?
0: And this is one of the. It does, for sure.
1: Right. So,
0: I believe 1979, I think the parrot was actually introduced. Funny enough, I happen to know that.
1: Yep.
0: And. You know, I do think the parrot was nominated. I think that it's one that has been up for consideration in the past. It's definitely one that I think would be considered, will be considered. And it's, you know, that's a good candidate for one that might make the ballot.
1: Okay.
0: I don't know if they'll get inducted or not, but I can say that they have a strong case for sure. They've been around. They're a great character. We love the, you know, the pirate parrot for sure. And, you know, that's just another great example. You know, there's a lot of good ones out there. And one of the things that we're doing too, and just for those that are listening, you can imagine we're going to be introducing a lot of new things with the Mascot Hall of Fame. There's actually a lot of, you know, new things kind of coming. We just launched a new website. We're going to be doing a lot more news stories and content and kind of being more at the center of the mascot universe globally with interest stories about characters from different parts of the world and all kinds of things. But the parrot and others are just a great example of those that are out there. But we're also going to feature the humans. I think people will want to celebrate, the teams will want to celebrate the actual human performers that made these characters popular over the years. So that's a new thing that you should be expecting from us. And like I mentioned before, those awards are a lot of fun too. So
2: Chris,
0: lots of good stuff. New merch store.
1: Yeah.
0: Lots of cool things.
2: We see them every year at the Pro Football Hall of Fame Festival. The super fans come to town in droves, and it's unbelievable. I mean, these people, they really do.
0: Yeah.
2: They look like mascots.
1: Yeah.
2: I mean, it's amazing.
0: Well, the super fans, honestly, we might need a category for them, too. I love super fans, and especially with football. I think football super fans are pretty unique. I actually was at the NFL draft and, you know, was working with a number of super fans. And I tell you what, they're kind of like mascots in their own way.
1: Yep. Absolutely, 100%. Oh yeah, and we're talking in what Slider since 1994. Yeah. Dan, he's been doing it for now. What is that? 32 years. And you know, Chris and I were talking earlier about, you know, when do you retire as somebody that's inside the costume of a mascot, Chris?
0: Well, you know, I guess it depends on everybody, right? It depends on, you know, some bodies give out a little earlier.
1: Okay.
0: If you can keep yourself in shape and you know you're in a good situation, some of these guys will have backups and others to do some things to maybe, you know, allow them to extend their life a little bit. And, you know, Dan's a great example. He's a longtime performer there in Cleveland, done a great job with Slider. You know, Slider was ultimately inducted back in 2008. So he's, you know, been rocking the jacket, the ring, all the things that come along with that, and, you know, proudly representing the Mascot Hall of Fame for a long time. I actually, funny enough, when we did Slider's induction ceremony, Reggie, who's the official mascot of the Mascot Hall of Fame, did a presentation on the field at the game, and we actually had a bit where we made it look like Reggie teleported into the stadium and transported into a podium. And we actually built that podium and had Ben and I actually built this thing. So when we did the thing, the video played, Reggie transported, and then I bust out of the podium, which was a really great bit at the wow. time. So that was actually, and I believe it was the year LeBron was with Cleveland and actually took you guys to the finals, funny enough. So
1: 2007-8, wow. Yeah, very good. Good yeah. memory there, Chris. Yeah.
2: Mascot Hall of Fame, mascothalloffame.com, Chris Bruce. Chris, is there a physical building for this?
0: So, you know, sad story. We didn't have a home for a little while. We, like I said, we were started in 2005, but we kind of went through a bunch of years. And then, if you remember, 2008 was actually, there was a recession. So we kind of took a break a little bit with that. And then we were kind of in the process of looking for a home. We did find a home in Whiting, Indiana, which we were in for a number of years, had a good run. You know, COVID didn't help that, yeah. which kind of gave us yeah. another hit. And unfortunately, due to that and some other things, we ended up kind of having to go back to the virtual space. So right now we're without a home. So we're homeless, you know. So you're going to want to learn and see us at the MascotHallOfFame.com website. That's the best place to interact with us. And who knows if we'll have another brick-and-mortar museum space. I mean, those are tough to maintain,
1: sure.
0: especially more and more these days. But we are excited about all the things we're doing and all the news stories. And we've even got a thing called the World Mascot News Network, and we're going to be going out there reporting on all kinds of fun stuff and creating, you know, kind of content you can't get anywhere else related to mascots and, you know, featuring characters from all over the world.
1: All right, I've got to ask this question then.
0: Yeah.
1: Is there a mascot who speaks?
0: Well, Reggie actually talks. The character for the Mascot Hall of Fame is a speaking character.
1: Okay.
0: And in a lot of ways, he kind of has a voice for all of them. More like a Muppet, if you think about a character that talks. It's like, just think of that. That's the best way to kind of frame it so you can understand it. And Reggie speaks, has for a long time. You know, it always catches people off guard a little bit, but Reggie will tell you that he learned how, and it's fun.
1: He learned how, and it's fun. This was fun. Hey, yeah. Chris, seriously, thanks on short notice today. I reached out to you. Boom, you got back to me, and here you are talking with us on the Kenny and JT Show on WHBC. Thanks so much for joining us today. Continued success, and keep us updated on things that are happening with the, you know, National Mascot Day, when that pops up every year, as well as the Mascot yep. Hall of Fame, all right?
0: Absolutely. Listen, stay tuned. You can do that right there at mascothalloffame.com and follow us at Mascot Hall on Instagram. There's a lot of cool things going there. But thanks for having us on, and happy to celebrate National Mascot Day here with you.
1: All right, there you go. Chris Bruce checking in with. So let's open up the phone lines. Your favorite mascot of all time. Do you have one?
2: Well, it's Brutus.
1: Okay, all right.
2: I mean, what kid wouldn't want to go see this? Or at least go online and check this out.
1: Yeah, now you have a different perspective of mascots. Brutus is in my top five. Okay, here, I'll give you my top five.
2: I'll give
1: right
2: you
1: now.
2: Some fun ones.
1: Okay, good.
2: When you go to a baseball game, I believe it's in Washington, where they have the presidents that do the race.
1: Right.
2: I think it's hysterical.
1: Yeah, the with the big heads.
2: Yes.
1: They run around and fall over.
2: Yeah.
1: So I went Slider at number five. Okay, I gave my top five on my Facebook page. You can follow me on Facebook, Kenny Rota Facebook. So Slider's number five, Hall of Famer. Phoenix Gorilla, number four, Hall of Famer. Pirate Parrot, number three, grew up with the We Are Family Buccos. He's right, 79, Pirate Parrot. Not in the Hall of Fame yet. I'm going to make a major push for him to get in this year. So Pirate Parrot's number three. Brutus Buckeye, number two. For me, because number one, it's the one I remember first ever seeing was the San Diego chicken and breaking out of that egg, which came first, the chicken or the egg. Well, the egg came first and the chicken came out of the egg, so I guess it was. But the San Diego chicken or the famous chicken is number one on my list. So that's my top five of favorite mascots.
2: I have another one that I like because we figured out what the name was just like 6-7 years ago.
1: Okay.
2: That would be Macaw.
1: Oh, Macaw.
2: The parrot from the University of Mount Union.
1: There you go. That's up there. And do we have Buzz the Yellow Jacket, I think, at Baldwin Wallace? I think that's what it is.
2: Yeah. I know.
1: So Buzz the Yellow Jacket. So, hey, if you want to give us a call, 330-450-1480, National Mascot Day. We'll take your call and find out what your favorite mascot is of all time.
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21: I'm Liz Klayman, and this is the Fox Business Report.
22: Stocks finished sharply lower and bond yields surged after the Fed held its benchmark interest rate steady, with some officials hinting at the possibility that their next move would be to raise rates. New Fed Chair Kevin Warsh told reporters that the Fed has the capability to deliver on its 2% inflation target, and that's what they're going to do. All of the 11 S&P 500 sectors were lower. Chip stocks were among the gainers. However, the Magnificent Seven big cap tech stocks were lower, and shares of Elon Musk's SpaceX fell nearly 6% after an amazing rally that propelled its shares nearly 50% above its IPO price. The Dow winners, Caterpillar, Goldman Sachs, and J.P. Morgan Chase. The Dow decliners, Microsoft, Home Depot, and Sherwin-Williams. The Dow falling 507 points, the Nasdaq lower by 355, S&P 500 down 91. That's your Fox Business Report. I'm Hillary Barsky, invested in you.
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24: From News Talk 1480 WHBC, a young Central Ohio man faces big legal troubles after the feds say he was the ringleader at a ploy to wreak havoc during the White House UFC event Saturday night. 19-year-old Tyson Proper from the Mount Vernon area, arrested before the event took place last week, turned in by his mother.
25: The event itself, I am confident in saying, was never at risk due to the great investigative work.
24: Deputy Secret Service Director Matthew Quinn, investigators found guns and were led to a plan that included use of weapons and dropping of explosives with drones during President Trump's birthday event. Others involved. The 45-year-old Canton man wanted in connection with the May homicide in the city is the U.S. Marshals Fugitive of the Week. Larry Grimes charged with murder in the shooting death of 51-year-old Richard Poole of Canton in the parking lot of the Skyline Terrace Apartments on Allen Page Drive Southeast last month. Get more at WHBC.com. AccuWeather says tonight mild, a couple of showers, a heavy thunderstorm, the mid-60s. Tomorrow windy, a few showers, maybe a thunderstorm, around 80. Jim Michaels, WHBC News.
0: Here's your AccuWeather forecast. This afternoon, expect clouds to build up, bringing a high temperature of 76. Tonight will be cloudy and breezy with a chance of a few showers and a powerful thunderstorm. The thunderstorms may lead to strong winds, flash floods, and hail with a low temperature of 66. Tomorrow, we'll see a mix of clouds and sunshine, along with a few showers and potentially another intense thunderstorm while remaining windy. The high temperature will reach 78. With the AccuWeather forecast, I'm meteorologist Jason Caterina for News Talk 1480 WHBC.
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0: So it's National Mascot Day throughout the country. And we just had the co-founder of the Mascot Hall of Fame on with us. And speaking of Hall of Fames, you have set up the opportunity for us to have in studio on National Mascot Day the Pro Football Hall of Fame mascot, Goldie.
1: Yeah.
0: Now, is Goldie a goat?
1: Goldie is a goat. Goat. Greatest of all time.
0: Right. Yeah. Pro Football Hall of Fame. Mm-hmm. I get it now.
1: And Goldie being the name of the gold jacket from the Pro Football Hall of Fame, it makes sense.
0: There you go. So when are we expecting Goldie in
1: mascots.
0: Studio?
1: I would call Goldie and ask he or her, but they're not allowed to talk.
0: They don't talk.
1: So what am I going to ask them?
0: Maybe they could text.
1: You can't text with those gloves on.
0: The hoops.
1: Goldie will be here the when hoops. Goldie gets here in the 5 o'clock hour.
0: 5 o'clock. Okay, you've given at least some idea.
1: Oh, they're on it, man.
0: They are.
1: I called the Hall of Fame and I said, "Hey, man, you know what? Today is National Mascot Day. Can you send one over?
0: Can you send one over?
1: Right on it. It's not residency week."
0: Right. Yep. That's off. Right. So instead of a Pro Football Hall of Famer in studio with us this week, we're going to have Goldie the Goat.
1: We'll video myself and Goldie walking down Market Avenue to get Goldie ready for the Pro Football Hall of Fame. I would imagine Goldie has to walk that sucker.
0: The parade?
1: Parade route.
0: You think Goldie has to walk two and a half miles?
1: Can't fit in the back of a Corvette wearing that?
0: Sure you can. Come on, they've got to have a float for Goldie to be on.
1: You think?
0: Yes, like right now, Dale and
1: Fantone.
0: Fantone. Dale and Fantone are building us a float for various parades.
1: You trust them?
0: Dale or Fantone?
1: Both of them? Either? Yes?
0: Next topic.
1: Do you realize the only people that have been asked to be on that float are you and I?
0: Yeah.
1: Not Pam Cook. No one else.
0: I'm afraid of floats.
1: I thought you said I'm afraid of heights. I think I'm more afraid of this float than heights.
0: I'm afraid of floats. I've watched like the Rose Bowl parade, the Macy's Day parade.
1: Well,
0: I like the things that fly in the parades. I'm afraid of the floats in the parades.
1: I like the big balloons.
0: Okay. Yeah.
1: The thing is, I don't know about this.
0: Yeah, we got a call right now talking some mascots with us. 330-450-1480. Call us, tell us your favorite mascot, okay? And that's what Dale wants to tell us right now on the Kenny and JT Show. What's going on, Dale?
2: No, this ain't Dale. It's Phil.
0: Phil. Okay, Phil. How you doing, Phil? What's up?
2: Okay, so favorite mascots. I got two instances.
0: All right.
2: First one is definitely Bernie the Brewer.
0: Oh, okay.
1: Oh, used to slide down into the beer?
2: Yeah, the one that when it actually was a tub of, it was actually a giant beer stein.
1: Nice. Actually,
0: right.
2: Because when it was a brew crew, the guy used to actually slide in head first with his mouth wide open.
0: That's awesome. That's awesome. What else?
2: And then the second one would be is the state semifinals with St. Ignatius playing McKinley up at Dick Stadium when was it the guy from McKinley? I don't know his name and stuff. He stole the head from the St. Ignatius guy. And then the St. Ignatius guy stole the McKinley giant flag they wave around.
0: Okay.
2: So we're there at the game watching, and it's all of a sudden it's like nobody's watching the game. We're all watching down because the St. Ignatius mascot is trying to beat the crap out of the McKinley guy.
1: That's funny.
2: And it's a fight. Like nobody's watching the game. Everybody's watching the spectacle of the two mascots, pummeling each other.
1: It's funny.
0: Oh, gosh, that's a riot.
1: You know what's weird? I always knew that Obi was the Maslin mascot.
0: Yeah.
1: I don't know that the McKinley Bulldog ever had a name.
0: Oh, okay.
2: Well, this wasn't a guy in a mascot suit. He was just a normal guy. I think he was like one of the guys that just have disabilities, but they let him cheer on this stuff. I mean, this was infamous because what's his name from the Doss was actually on the field playing in the game.
0: Mike Doss, so it was back then. Wow, okay.
2: Yeah.
0: All right.
2: It was almost like everybody after we've done, it's like, we all got to go home and watch the replay just to see if they pan over to show the fight.
0: Wow, that's great stuff. Thanks for the call on that, Phil. Appreciate that. Let's go to line two here on the Kenny and JT Show. Jay, welcome to the show. What's up?
3: Oh, not too much. I'd have to go the Phineas Gorilla, whatever. their name was. I don't remember.
0: He's the Phoenix Gorilla. That's what he's known
3: as. Yeah, yeah. Or the Philly Fanatic. He's pretty funny, too, with it. You know,
0: you know what I love?
3: That big old belly. Around.
0: That's the. Isn't that the key with those type of mascots? Because Slider does it oh so well with the, you know, the little. I call it the belly dance, right, where he sways that thing back and forth and everything. You know, especially when they're around somebody, it's pretty hysterical, isn't it?
3: Yeah, I think it's the Jags one too. He's always by the goalpost. Might be the Chiefs.
1: Oh yeah,
0: yeah.
3: And he does crazy.
1: Chiefs does too.
3: Yeah. I don't know. Does crazy stuff down there.
1: Do you remember the fan from the Chiefs that got in trouble?
0: Oh yeah.
1: The wolf, the werewolf, or whatever.
0: Isn't he in jail?
1: He's in jail, I believe. Yeah. But he wasn't an official mascot. Yeah. He was just a super fan.
0: Yeah, super fan there. You know,
3: well, those are in the Hall of Fame.
0: Yes, there you go. You know who else is really good is Wile E. Coyote for the San Antonio Spurs.
1: He's in the Hall of Fame.
0: Yes, he's in their mascot Hall of Fame. He does some very creative and dangerous. Yeah. I think he rappelled down from the ceiling the Superdome or whatever, the Spurs Dome or whatever.
3: That's what the Jags did, right?
0: Yeah, yeah. No way.
1: You know who's
0: not? No
1: chance. You know who's not in the Hall of Fame?
0: Who's that?
1: De'Aaron the Fox from the San Antonio Spurs.
0: Okay, there you go. Yeah.
3: Terrible. Like in the Knicks Hall of Fame.
0: Did you see they were making Knicks?
3: I'm out.
1: That's a good mic drop.
0: Jay, very good. Did you see it? They were making De'Aaron Fox New York Knicks jerseys in honor of his performance. Yes. You could buy it. It just said Fox on the back. They put the number 4 on it, stamped it, and we're selling them.
1: The more and more we think about this NBA Finals, the more I go back and I look at De'Aaron Fox, and I wanted to ask you this question, so I'm glad we brought it up.
0: All right.
1: Do you think that Mike Brown knew exactly what to do against him because he coached him at Sacramento?
0: The rumor is when he called him out specifically while he was coaching for Sacramento, when De'Aaron Fox did not follow through on the defensive principles that they were supposed to do, and Mike Brown got fired, right after that, okay? That's why he supposedly got fired. So, yeah, you don't think there's a little extra motivation there? And knowing a player and what he can and can't do.
1: Okay, so obviously he's younger. You had your choice, and I know what you're going to say, and I'm going to ask it anyway.
0: Okay, good.
1: If you had your choice between De'Aaron Fox and James Harden.
0: Yeah, I'm taking De'Aaron Fox. I can't stand James Harden. Sports hate to the max. Despise the way James Harden plays the game.
1: James Harden, I mean, those 2 7-point games, I mean, he was just really bad. I mean, I need somebody with a higher IQ. You're going to give the nod to James Harden. Now, obviously, he's slower. Neither play defense. I would have to agree with you. I would probably want the younger player. Mm-hmm. But I think in this situation, I got to go with James Harden.
0: No chance.
1: De'Aaron Fox couldn't do anything. Couldn't score. Couldn't shoot.
0: Here's why I'm not going to give him a pass, but I'll sort of defend him, De'Aaron. He had a very bad high ankle sprain that he played through, okay? So he was not 100%, whereas James Harden, from all we know, was, okay? And I've seen – here's the problem.
1: It's not a fair question to ask you, but, I mean, I had to ask it anyway.
0: 17 years in the playoffs for Harden, and he's never won anything. Even by accident on a team that won something.
1: But still, when you look at this Cavaliers team, what did you expect them to win when you look at this team? Some of the other teams he's been on, other than when he was, I think, when he was at Oklahoma City, they were loaded. They should have won it then.
0: Yeah.
1: That team was like an all-star team. But, I mean, there are situations where even a LeBron James hasn't won, because some of the teams he was on were terrible.
0: There aren't many people in sports that I hate watching play, okay?
1: It's the style of play.
0: Watching play. Not individual. I know he got arrested, had a gun in his car, all that. Forget that. Every dealing I had with James Harden this year, he answered all my questions post-game, right? And I was there to ask. So he was there. He didn't hide. Good games, bad games. So I give him credit there. I just don't like his style of play. I hate watching it. I hated it when he was with Houston. I hated it when he was with L.A., the Clippers. I hated it this year watching him play for the Cavaliers.
1: I get it.
0: It bothers me. It's just not my cup of tea. It doesn't rotate my axis.
1: I do like the fact that he can score. I need somebody who can score because in that league, let's face it, he's really playing defense. Yeah, he can. He'd have 20-point games and he'd back it up with no defense, and we get it. And we understand the way he goes about scoring his points.
0: Geez.
1: And I think that's one of the reasons why they went out and they got him. Because now all of a sudden, they're obviously looking at having to keep him versus having to maybe trade Dennis Schroeder to maybe get underneath a cap so they can get out of this damn second apron.
0: Yeah, I'm fine. You got one good. And that's another guy that I didn't like when he was on another team. Okay, so the Cavaliers went out and arguably got two of the players I didn't like to watch play basketball and brought them both in for the playoff run.
1: Schroeder's a nice player to have, a bad player to have to rely on.
0: Yes. The Cavaliers have more consistently inconsistent players on their roster than any other team in the NBA.
1: They're not inconsistent. They're bad. Dean Wade's not inconsistent.
0: He's bad.
1: He's a starter.
0: He's a different category all by himself.
1: Again, you have to put together a team then, so he can't be a starter.
0: Right.
1: Dean Wade, I have no problem with coming off the bench. Mm. Dean Wade, the starter, I have a problem with.
0: Yeah.
1: If you're going to call Max Strus inconsistent, fine. Don't let him be a starter. If he's going to be a sixth man, you're a sixth man for a reason.
0: Yeah.
1: You're not good enough to be a starter. We understand inconsistencies there. We need five starters on this team. And don't tell me we're a Final Four team when you look at that roster and you look at the inconsistencies of a Sam Merrill, a Dean Wade, a Max Strus, a Dennis Schroeder. Who knows what they have in Keon Ellis? They never give him a chance.
0: Would you like Keon Ellis back? There is talk that that's a
1: guy. Oh, no.
0: They probably won't bring back or are at least looking to trade to try and help them get under that cap.
1: What have you seen in him?
0: Apron. I like his athleticism. I like him as a bench player, a role player. No, he's not a starter.
1: I need guys that can start. I mean, it's the reason they let Ty Lue leave.
0: Yeah.
1: Ty Jerome,
0: yeah.
1: That's the reason they let him leave, because they felt that Sam Merrill was a better all-around fit for that team, and it showed in the playoffs just like last year. Neither one of them were good in the postseason.
0: And my point with Ty Jerome and why I wanted him over Sam Merrill is it was the first ever, okay, playoff appearance for Ty Jerome last year. So he had a bad couple of games, right? He had some good games, but he had a bad couple of games that cost him against Indiana. I would have brought him back based on what he did the entire season.
1: Too slow. He showed he was way too slow against Indiana last year, and the inconsistencies that he had was the fact that he could never remain healthy. He got hurt last year,
0: yeah.
1: And he got hurt 2 years ago where he missed an entire season, basically, for the Cavaliers. So you cannot rely on him, and I understand that as well. Had he come back and had, you know, we talked about it all last season. What a great story this is. We had no idea that the guy was any good. And then all of a sudden, didn't have any choice but to play him. So when it mattered, other teams either had the book on him or he just wasn't that good, and we lose to Indiana. We don't get better with talent, is my point. The Knicks got better.
0: They can't run it back as is. They will not win if they run it back as is. If they think they can actually win a championship with this roster as is, subtracting maybe one player to get under the apron, they're fooling themselves. There's no way they can do that.
1: You have to look at the Cavaliers the same way you look at the Cleveland Guardians. If the Cleveland Guardians don't do anything in the offseason, don't the Cavaliers do just as less? Just as little?
0: Well, last year they did because they thought they could run it back. I think they will be more active this year.
1: They made moves in the offseason last year when they decided to move on from, they didn't re-sign Ty Jerome.
0: Yeah.
1: They had already had, just because from the trade deadline earlier, DeAndre Hunter, Lonzo Ball, they did in the offseason.
0: That was their
1: offseason. Before
0: the season
1: started.
0: Yeah, that blew up in their face. That was a horrific signing by Kobe.
1: You think they'll do less than that this coming year?
0: No, they might. I hope they. I don't think they can. They might, though. They might say, you know what? Full training camp together with James Harden at age 37, 38, whatever, and Donovan Mitchell, they'll learn how to play together, and we'll learn how to cover up his defensive weaknesses and all that. No. If they I will be pissed.
1: Lonzo Ball said they made a mistake by letting him
0: go.
1: No,
0: they didn't. That was it was a bad move to sign him. It was a good move to get rid of him because he was terrible. I said it when they signed him. He was a terrible signing.
1: Isaac Okoro was that bad that you wanted to trade him for him?
0: Ty Jerome or Lonzo Ball, who would you rather have?
1: They're both injury prone. That's a great question.
0: Okay.
1: Ty Jerome.
0: Yeah, me, I'd take Ty Jerome 10 times out of 10.
1: But he wasn't a lottery pick. I mean, that's the weirdest thing. So, again, it goes down to, you know, guys that were there for a paycheck and guys that want to win. I mean, you have to think about that.
0: One of the keys that I see in sports, and I don't care which sport it is, certain guys are just winners. They have that winning DNA. They have that winning makeup, that winning mentality, toughness, right? We don't have a single player on the Cavaliers roster with that type of mental makeup.
1: Correct.
0: Not a single one. Nothing.
1: Right.
0: Jalen Brunson won a state title in high school.
1: Mm-hmm.
0: He won two national championships in college. Mm-hmm. He's won an NBA champion. He's won at every level. To me, that matters.
1: Dude wouldn't look at the Larry O'Brien Trophy. Would not look at it until they won it.
0: Right.
1: I mean, when they wanted to come in and film commercials and, you know, join backs at the network and everything else, he's like, no, keep that thing away from me. I don't want it until I win it. There's a different mentality.
0: There
1: absolutely.
0: Is.
1: And you know what? It doesn't begin and end with our basketball team. You could look at your football team and say the same thing.
0: Yeah, that's fair.
1: You might look at the Guardians and say, they've got something there. They play a little bit different brand of ball because they believe that they're under the apron and basically are because we know that other teams wouldn't give us – maybe they're playing with a chip on their shoulder, but I have to believe that the Cleveland Guardians play a more inspired form of baseball than the Browns play football and the Cavaliers play basketball.
0: Interesting perspective.
1: Thank you.
0: We'll open up the phone lines, 330-450-1480. Get your thoughts on that as we await the arrival of Goldie the Goat.
1: Goldie!
0: The mascot for the Pro Football Hall of Fame.
1: G-O-L-D-Y.
0: Is it
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3: From News Talk 1480 WHBC, three photographers working at the Wayne County Speedway remain hospitalized after they were struck by an errant sprint car and went into the infield area of the track Monday night, two of the three critical. What's defined as a vehicle when it comes to vehicular homicide and related charges in Ohio could soon be changing. General Assembly's passed and placed on the governor's desk a bill that puts golf carts, e-bikes, mopeds, and motorized scooters under the heading of a vehicle. Canton Public Health spraying mosquitoes this weekend. Next week, there unfortunately is no method like that for cutting down on the tick population. And that's an issue. In Ohio last year, there were 2,700 reported cases of tick-borne diseases, 97 cases of diseases carried by mosquitoes. Gus Drio with the health department says, unlike mosquitoes, there is time between the tick crawling on you, then digging in.
4: Ticks are a little bit slower for that. So anyone can inspect themselves after they've been outside, inspect themselves and remove ticks.
3: Drio says stay away from high grass and wear repellent. AccuWeather says tonight, mild, a couple of showers and a heavy thunderstorm, the mid-60s. Tomorrow, windy, a few showers, maybe a thunderstorm, around 80. Jim Michaels, WHBC News.
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10: Now that's a mascot. You just showed me a picture. It's, I mean, all the things you've been showing me about the World Cup, you just show me a mascot video.
27: It wasn't a mascot.
10: National Mascot Day.
27: It was a fan from
10: the
27: Congo.
10: What?
27: A fan from the Congo. Oh. They enjoyed tying Portugal today. That's you know where they say ties aren't wins? Yeah, they are in soccer,
10: yeah,
27: for
10: soccer
27: countries like
10: hockey,
27: that.
10: Yes.
27: Yeah. So that was a win, technically, over Portugal, even though it ended in a 1-1 tie.
10: Okay, so reset this thing for me. Now, Team USA, USAMNT, yeah, whatever you want to call it,
27: right,
10: they're 1-0. They play again on Friday.
27: Correct.
10: So then they would advance. So how does this bracket work? So right now the teams that – are there any teams that are 2-0?
27: No. By the end of tonight – every team will have played one game.
10: Okay.
27: All right, and then the second game starts. There are four teams in each group stage, okay? I forget what letter. There's like group A, B, C,
10: right,
27: D, all the way. Whatever group we are, there's four teams. So that means you play the three other teams in your group. So you could possibly be 3-0. That's the best record you could get, and that would garner you 9 points.
10: Okay.
27: You get 3 points for a win, 1 point for a tie, 0 points for a loss.
10: Who gets eliminated?
27: The top two teams, based on points, and then if there's a tie, I believe goal differential, they advance to the knockout stage.
10: Four teams in each group?
27: Four teams in each group. That means two go home, two advance. 12 groups, 24 teams will advance.
10: So have we eliminated anyone yet?
27: Nobody's been eliminated yet. So we, okay. Because only one game has been played. Okay. So everybody is technically still eligible to advance. The United States, as you said, beat Paraguay 4-1 on Friday. This Friday at 3 o'clock in Seattle, they will play Australia in their second group game.
10: So group play, obviously in the first round, I would imagine, they're going to play in the same place they played the first game. They're not in Inglewood.
27: They were in Los Angeles for their game against Paraguay. They're in Seattle for their game against Australia.
10: Okay.
27: I think they come back for their game against Turkey to round out their three games in group play.
10: How many Americans?

0: parlay ended up? I went 5 for 6 on the goal scores. Cristiano Ronaldo screwed me out of $90 because Harry Kane just scored 2 goals in the first half for England. Wow. So Messi had 3 last night. Mbappe had 2 yesterday. Harry Kane had 2 today. So Cristiano Ronaldo, hang it up. Retire. You're done. You're 41. All these other guys that are considered the superstars of the game today or the GOAT, greatest of all time, they scored. You did not. You didn't do a doodly squat in Portugal's 1-1 tie.
1: Greatest of all time is the GOAT, which is Goldie, who's going to be joining us here in a few minutes on National Mascot Day, the official mascot of the Pro Football Hall of Fame coming in.
0: Yeah, Goldie, the golden jacket. Goldie, there you go. I like it.
1: Goldie the GOAT.
0: It's a GOAT. It's not a ram. It's a goat. What makes sense to have a ram, right? Because
1: So they're going to have to rename that mascot when Tom Brady gets in? The real goat?
0: The goat? Yeah. Did you see?
1: But ask that question.
0: Did you see who is working as a correspondent for Fox Sports?
1: Fox Sports.
0: For the World Cup specifically?
1: No.
0: He is a World Cup correspondent for Fox Sports.
1: No.
0: I'll give you a hint. Former Cleveland Browns quarterback.
1: Former Cleveland Browns quarterback.
0: Yes. He is the correspondent for Fox on the World Cup.
1: Brady Quinn.
0: It is not Brady Quinn. Recently, within the last 5 years, former Cleveland Browns quarterback correspondent for the World Cup on Fox.
1: Jameis Winston,
0: there
1: I know that
0: you go.
1: Answer.
0: Yep, that's it.
1: Yep.
0: And he's all over the place going in with the different fan groups and everything.
1: Is he not playing anymore?
0: Is this
1: his next career?
0: Maybe.
1: Yeah, we thought it might be.
0: Absolutely. Yeah.
1: I did read something that he was doing something. I didn't know where.
0: They showed him yesterday.
1: Wow.
0: He was in an Argentina jersey.
1: All right.
0: And he was walking a goat that was wearing the number 10 Messi jersey. A real live goat. He was doing all kinds.
1: Goldie's not a real live goat. They'll be joining us here in studio in a few minutes. It's an actual mascot.
0: Don't be afraid.
1: Don't be scared.
0: On National Mascot Day. We will have a mascot in studio on National Mascot Day.
1: Okay.
0: In honor of, mascots everywhere.
1: They are.
0: Right? And normally, on a Friday. What is today? Wednesday. Normally on a Friday, Hall of Fame residency program, we have a Hall of Famer in who's considered one of the GOATs. Mm-hmm. We will have the actual GOAT, the mascot, in studio with us coming up here shortly on the Kenny and Joe.
1: All right, we'll get Tracy back in here. You had some breaking Guardians news.
0: How about this? You mentioned him earlier, and I want to pull it up on my phone to make sure I saw this correctly. We were wondering, all right, with all these injuries, what the hell are the Guardians going to do for some outfield help, some hitting help, and whatnot? Well, it says here 18 minutes ago on the Cleveland Guardians Twitter handle, all right, the Guardians have recalled Khalil Watson. So if you're a Khalil Watson fan, that's exciting. But, JT, the bad news, the reason they recalled Khalil Watson?
1: Who else got hurt?
0: They have officially placed Chase DeLauder on the 10-day disabled.
1: Remember, I thought so.
0: Yesterday, he's day-to-day, he'll be fine. So, officially now, you have Jose Ramirez on the injured list, you have Angel Martinez on the injured list, and now, officially, you have Chase DeLauder on the injured list, Khalil Watson called up from AAA Columbus, and expect him probably in the starting lineup tonight in Milwaukee.
1: I think it's a good move. It's either that or you make a trade, and I obviously believe they're not ready to make any trades yet, but at least you get to find out whether or not one of your top prospects, and I believe he's number 12 in their entire organization, is worth a shot. Give him a shot.
0: He will not be, though, in the starting lineup tonight.
1: Okay.
0: All right. And we'll give you that coming up a little bit later on. But even though he has been recalled, Khalil Watson chased a lottery to the injured list. Khalil Watson will not be in the starting lineup tonight, but he will be available to play.
1: I think he had like 12 dingers down on the farm, AAA. The thing I don't like about him is he's only 5'9".
0: Oh, I didn't realize that. He's tiny.
1: Short.
0: Mm-hmm. He's tiny, kind of looks like a baby. I'm going to eat you.
1: Oh, he said the same thing about
0: in my belly.
1: Stop that. We said the same thing about Stephen Kwan when he first came out.
0: Right.
1: But he didn't matter because he could hit the ball. Now he doesn't hit.
0: Yep.
1: If this guy can out-hit Stephen Kwan, then what do you do?
0: Oh, great question. If Kwan continues to hit 211 or worse, then it might make the decision easier. Could they trade? Would somebody take a chance on Stephen Kwan elsewhere?
1: Answer your question with a question. Would anybody trade for James Harden? No.
0: I don't know. Probably not, though. Yeah. Leaning towards probably not.
1: Different reasons, maybe, because of the fact that Harden's contract is so high. But, I mean, based on what he does, I don't know.
0: Somebody might be willing to, because he doesn't make a lot, like you said, Stephen Kwan. Hey, change the scenery. Hey, we're going to play.

0: you in left field every day. We're not going to bounce you back and forth.
1: Yeah, but he's going to be due a contract extension. Do you want to make that deal now and hope that he can regain the way he used to play?
0: And if he doesn't, you just let him go. You don't give up much. They're not going to give
1: up
0: much.
1: That's true.
0: Last year, you could have got a lot for Stephen Kwan. This year, you're not going to get much at all.
1: Or maybe they didn't offer you a lot for Stephen Kwan, and that's the reason you didn't trade him.
0: That's possible, too. Very possible. So we'll see how it plays. All right, let's do this. Let's get a break in right now. When we come back, joining us in studio from the Pro Football Hall of Fame, their mascot, Goldie the Goat. Can't wait
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1: Who knew what when we woke up today that today was National Mascot Day? I had no idea this day even existed. But once I found out, I knew it was imperative that not only did we have somebody from the National Mascot Hall of Fame on this program, but we had to have one of our favorite mascots in town join us today on the Kenny and JT Show. So with that being said,
0: yes,
1: made a phone call over to the Pro Football Hall of Fame,
0: okay,
1: and guess what?
0: What?
1: They sent us over the official mascot. Bet you didn't know that we had one.
0: I did, because the last time I was over there.
1: The Hall of Fame mascot, Goldie. What up, Goldie?
0: Goldie the goat, baby. Yeah.
1: That's the biggest mascot I've ever seen.
0: Goldie, you know, perfect name. Pro Football Hall of Fame, gold jacket, the goats, they're the greatest of all time. Combine the two, you got Goldie the goat.
1: Goldie the goat. So my biggest question when I consider...
0: Wait, are you going to ask Goldie questions?
1: Well, there's a lot of things I got to find out about this mascot.
0: We're going to find out if Goldie speaks.
1: All right, let's start right here.
0: Okay, go ahead.
1: Goldie the goat is in the Pro Football Hall of Fame every year. Yes or no? Shake your head. Yes.
0: So it does. Goldie doesn't speak.
1: There's a question.
0: Hand signals and shaking of the head.
1: When Goldie is in the Pro Football Hall of Fame, does Goldie walk that parade route, or does Goldie drive or get a ride in a float?
0: See, I told you, Goldie, well, not going to walk 2.5 miles. When you're the mascot of the Pro Football Hall of Fame, shit. Probably has, like, the coolest car in the entire parade because it's Goldie the Goat.
1: Is it fun?
0: Yeah.
1: It's fun being the mascot of the Hall of Fame?
0: We enjoy our time when we're riding in the parade.
1: Could we be mascots? We could be.
0: Oh, wow. Okay.
1: But we can't because we don't like to ever shut up. We talk too much. Hey, Goldie, where do you see? Out of your mouth or out of your eyes? Out of the mouth.
0: Yeah, there you go. Could you, for people that are going to see this, either on Facebook, on Twitter, Instagram, can you give us the official mascot Hall of Fame parade wave? What's that look?
1: Oh, it's slow motion.
0: See that?
1: You know what it's like, Goldie?
0: How about that?
1: Goldie,
0: that's what I learned.
1: My mom used to say this when we would do Arabic dancing. Like you're unscrewing light bulbs. Do it like that.
0: Oh, okay.
1: Two hands.
0: Unscrewing
1: yeah,
0: light bulbs.
1: Yeah, see that? That's the way we would dance.
0: So, Goldie, do you enjoy being the mascot of the Pro Football Hall of Fame? Very much so. Yeah, okay. I guess the next question from me is, have you been a mascot anywhere else?
1: Oh,
0: how about that? See that? Come on, you don't just become the mascot of the Pro Football Hall of Fame without any experience.
1: Is there a school to become a mascot? There's no mascot school.
0: Not that Goldie knows of.
1: I would have to imagine you have to just learn this thing
0: somewhere. Yeah, you do. I mean, you're watching the Philly Fanatic, right? Okay. You're watching Slider from the Guardians, right?
1: All right.
0: Sir CC from the Cavaliers. See, yeah, I know what's going on.
1: Have you been to any Cavalier games? Never been to a Cavalier game because we know they've sent other Hall of Famers to the games we've seen them courtside.
0: Yes, yeah.
1: Goldie, do you know if other Hall of Fames have
0: mascots?
1: Does the Naismith Basketball Hall of Fame have mascots? What I'm getting at is this. A couple of years ago at an Ohio State game, Brutus and Rufus, they fought. They got into
0: out.
1: It. Yeah. Would you fight another mascot?
0: No, Goldie's not a fighter. Uh-uh. Goldie's representing the integrity of the game of pro football at the Pro Football Hall of Fame.
1: I would have to believe the Football Hall of Fame mascot would beat up the basketball mascot.
0: No, I don't think so, man. It's all about the values of the Pro Football Hall, the core values of the Pro Football. See, I've done a few things over there. I know that.
1: So you've got a big summer coming up because the Hall of Fame festivities, they're just right around the corner. Not just the parade. You've got to be at the concert, I would imagine. You've got to be at the ball game, I'd imagine. There's a lot going on. Do you have to work out to get ready for this big summer?
0: Oh,
1: be in shape, don't you?
0: Ah, absolutely. I mean, you can't just show up for a week like that now. It used to be just a couple of days. Now it's a week. They got events around the clock with Goldie, right? See?
1: So you didn't think there was anything you could ask this thing, did you?
0: Yeah, well.
1: This mascot.
0: For people listening on the radio, they can't see Goldie, but we're telling you with the gestures that Goldie is making what we believe the answers are.
1: Kenny thought when he first saw you that you were a Ram.
0: Yeah.
1: Have you ever been mistaken for the Los Angeles Rams mascot?
0: No. See, but I saw them, but it made sense. The GOAT, greatest of all time, almost 400 of them in the Pro Football Hall of Fame. What do they wear? They wear the gold jacket, put the two together. Goldie the GOAT.
1: I like the GOAT.
0: Yeah, I'm a fan of the GOAT.
1: I like the GOAT.
0: Now, here's what we're going to try and do, Goldie. We're going to try and get you on the ballot for the Mascot Hall of Fame. Yeah. How about that?
1: Yeah.
0: Huh?
1: We had the president of the Mascot Hall of Fame on our program earlier this afternoon.
0: Yes, we did.
1: We want to nominate you for their Hall of Fame.
0: Can we do that? Yeah.
1: I don't know
0: that?
1: If you get a bust. I don't know if you get a celebration. I don't know if you get a rib burn off. We'll have to discuss that with Jim Porter. You good with that?
0: Yeah, there you
1: Perfect.
0: Go. Yeah, so we've got to read the, you know, the qualification, because there are qualifications, he said.
1: There
0: right?
1: are.
0: Yeah.
1: Criteria.
0: You have to be doing this for, no, how many, okay, nod of the head, Goldie. Can't speak. How many years has Goldie been the mascot at the Pro Football Hall of Fame?
1: Yeah, can't count because he didn't have five fingers.
0: No, nod of the head. Give me the nods. how many years? Oh, 20?
1: Wow.
0: I think 20. Somewhere in that vicinity. Okay, that might be one of the qualifications. Yeah. We needed that, yeah.
1: Do we need a new mascot head?
0: No.
1: Okay.
0: It looks good to me.
1: Right.
0: It's outstanding.
1: Good.
0: Yeah.
1: Do you have to keep that thing, or do you have to take it back to the Hall of Fame every night? You have to take it back, don't you?
0: Hey, it's worth it.
1: Well, guess
0: much.
1: What? Hall of Fame closed at 5 o'clock. You're taking that sucker home tonight.
0: There you go. And we're going to try and get Goldie into the National Mascot Hall
1: of
0: Fame.
1: There you go.
0: You
1: got my nomination
0: today, did you, Goldie, that it was National Mascot Day? How did that happen? See, we're here for you, okay? We want you to know that the Kenny and JT Show is always, just like we're here on Fridays during the Hall of Fame residency program, when Mel Blunt comes in or Fred Biletnikoff comes in or Dan Fouts comes in, we're here for them.
1: Yeah.
0: We're here for you just as well.
1: So, Goldie, the last question, we'll let you go.
0: Yeah.
1: I mean, do you do anything to fans? I mean, we've seen over the years where they'll take a bucket of confetti and make it look like it's going to be a bit pail of water. You ever throw anything on anybody? Nothing like that?
0: Again, the integrity. You go with
1: throw candy to the kids, maybe?
0: Oh.
1: That's a good one. Okay.
0: Yeah, we like
1: Perfect.
0: That. Very good.
1: Well,
0: we
1: look forward to seeing you in the Pro Football Hall of Fame parade. We don't want you to walk. It's too hot to be in that thing.
0: Yeah. So when you see us, don't ignore us at the Pro Football Hall of Fame parade, okay? Because I think we're riding in it, maybe not after this, but I think we're riding in it again.
1: I've seen Goldie all over town. I've seen Goldie at the Home and Garden Show.
0: Okay.
1: Seen Goldie at the Hall of Fame. I mean, all over the place.
0: Yeah, absolutely.
1: In fact, I saw her take that.
0: No.
1: Okay.
0: It doesn't come off. Goldie lives this way.
1: Mm-hmm.
0: And the mascots, they all live this way. Shame on you for thinking anything else.
1: All right.
0: That's right.
1: Perfect.
0: So, there you go. First time ever, we're graced by your presence.
1: Was that the middle finger?
0: No, I couldn't
1: tell. She's only got three. I didn't know.
0: Graced by the presence of Goldie, the Hall of Fame mascot, on the Kenny and JT Show in studio. Thank you. High five. Get a high five on that. There we go.
1: Come on,
0: nice.
1: Man.
0: High five.
1: She saw me out of her mouth.
0: Very good. So Goldie, the mascot from the Pro Football Hall of Fame, whenever there's an event, look for Goldie. And make sure you go up and you tell Goldie, hey, we didn't hear you. We saw you on the Kenny and JT Show. Make sure you drop our name. It'll make us feel good, and it'll make Goldie feel good as well, right?
1: Goldie, before you leave, I just want to let you know that anytime you'd like to donate your costume to him, I'd like to have him talk about as much as you did today.
0: that won't work. I'll break all the mascot rules, Goldie. That ain't happening anytime soon. Oh, my goodness. All right. We're going to get a break in right now. We're going to come back. More of the Kenny and JT Show on National Mascot Day. And thanks once again to our special in-studio guest, the one, the only, the greatest of all time, Goldie, the Hall of Fame, Pro Football Hall of Fame GOAT.
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22: From News Talk 1480 WHBC, residents of another section of Colonial Boulevard, northeast in Canton, hear the construction noise and dust flying with phase two of the Colonial Boulevard reconstruction project. Contracted work on the eastbound side first from just east of Gibbs Avenue to just east of Roland Avenue. Street to be closed, but residents will have access.
23: Residents will still be able to get to their homes. They won't, block them out.
2: maybe for some small periods of time, you know, when they're working maybe right in front of a driveway or right in front of a house or pouring a, you know, a new apron.
6: Canton traffic engineer Nick Lucas, the $3.36 million project includes new pavement, storm and sanitary sewers and more. A reminder, I-77 closed underneath I-277, Route 224 tonight, tomorrow night and Friday night, 10 to 5 for removal of a bridge deck. And the I-77 south ramp to Route 30 east remains closed. Average price for a gallon of gasoline in Canton Massillon back below $4 for the first time in a while. AAA average at $3.97 this morning. This as the Strategic Petroleum Reserve is at its lowest level in more than 40 years. Mackey Weather says tonight mild, a couple of showers and a heavy thunderstorm, the mid-60s. Tomorrow windy, a few showers, maybe a thunderstorm, around 80. Jim Michaels, WHBC News.
9: Here's your AccuWeather forecast. Tonight, expect cloudy skies with a breeze, along with a few showers and the possibility of a severe thunderstorm bringing damaging winds, flash flooding, and hail. The low temperature will be 66 degrees. Moving on to tomorrow, it'll be windy with changing cloud cover. There will be a thunder shower in the morning, followed by a shower in the afternoon. The high will reach 78 degrees. Tomorrow night will bring partly cloudy conditions with a low of 55 degrees. With the AccuWeather forecast, I'm meteorologist Jason Caterina for News Talk 1480 WHBC.
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1: Hey, it's National Mascot Day, and we've been talking about all kinds of mascots. 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Sugardale Brand Meats, just another Stark County tradition.
13: Let's sprinkle the infield on the Kenny and JT Show, where sports meets entertainment and whatever else these two knuckleheads are talking about.
1: Kenny, you're going to have to keep me up to date. A rundown of yesterday's score from the FIFA World Cup saw France take down Senegal 3-1. Iraq loses to Norway 4-1. Argentina takes down Algeria 3-0, or in this case, I'm sorry, 3-0.
0: Very good.
1: Austria over Jordan 3-1. That game was played at midnight, finished after 2 a.m.
0: Didn't watch that one.
1: Today, three matches. We had Portugal and the Congo. Who wins that one?
0: That ended in a 1-1 tie where Cristiano Ronaldo did not score for Portugal and cost me my bet.
1: 4 o'clock kicked off England versus Croatia.
0: Harry Kane, who I did predict to score a goal, has scored two. But guess what? They've given up two. It's 2-2 at the half.
1: Later on tonight, 7 p.m., Ghana versus Panama.
0: Yep, and 10 o'clock game tonight as well.
1: I didn't get there yet.
0: Oh, okay.
1: I was singing Panama by Van Halen.
0: Oh, that's what that was. I wasn't sure what it was.
1: 10 o'clock tonight.
0: Yes.
1: In Mexico City, Uzbekistan versus Colombia.
0: Quick story. Colombia was on vacation 1 year in Florida when there was a World Cup game. Family of people from Colombia were next to me. When they scored a goal, they were all in unison screaming out goal. I could hear it as loud as I was standing right next to them.
1: You're a big collector now. You're into sports cards and other things.
0: Correct.
1: Do you ever buy comic books or collect them?
0: I only have a few comic books that were given because they were made with athletes in them.
1: Would you buy this?
0: What?
1: Batman, Superman, Weird Al Yankovic?
0: No, I will pass.
1: DC Comics teaming up with superheroes and Weird Al Yankovic for a one-shot comic called Batman, Superman, Weird Al, World's Weirdest Number One.
0: Okay, there you go.
1: Be able to come out September 2nd.
0: Yeah, I'll pass.
1: Weird Al is a superhero or a comic guy.
0: In his own world, yes.
1: He's a cartoon, you would call him.
0: Sure. Mm-hmm. Yeah.
1: When the NBA Finals ends, the NBA offseason begins, there are some storylines that are going to dominate the months leading into the 26-27 season.
0: Okay.
1: Here are the top storylines. A Giannis Antetokounmpo trade.
0: What?
1: Who's going to trade for him? Will he go to Boston? Could the Cavaliers make a deal?
0: Wow.
1: One of the top storylines in the offseason is going to be where does Giannis play? Because obviously, it looks as though he ain't going back to Milwaukee.
0: Okay.
1: The Lakers. A lot could be done there. What's going to happen with the $50 million in cap space? Are they willing to lose LeBron James? What about Rui Hachimura? What do you think happens with LeBron James? Top storyline.
0: Okay, all right.
1: the Wizards in the number one pick. A.J. DeBonsa, Darren Peterson,
0: right.
1: Who knows?
0: Okay.
1: Oklahoma City, could they be in the second apron?
0: Oh, okay.
1: Would they join the Cavaliers?
0: All right.
1: New teams, another big story. In July, Board of Governors meet to decide if Vegas and Seattle will become homes for new franchises.
0: All right. Keep
1: and
0: an eye on that.
1: Of course, one of the other big stories is, are you aware of the alleged salary cap circumvention by the Clippers related to Kawhi Leonard?
0: Yeah.
1: I'm really not too versed on that. It's already gone longer, though, they say, than the entire NBA season.
0: They want this to be resolved ASAP.
1: Yes. I'll add one more thing to look for.
0: Okay, good.
1: How many people get arrested at the Knicks parade tomorrow in Manhattan?
0: Oh, my goodness. That's right. It is Thursday tomorrow. Wow. That's going to hype. Oh, boy.
1: We talked about this briefly yesterday. NBA Finals were a hit. Averaged 24.5 million viewers on ABC and ESPN, making it the most watched Game 5 since 1998.
0: How about that?
1: Might have even been bigger if it weren't blacked out in our local community.
0: It would have
1: DirecTV.
0: One more viewer.
1: Boxer Floyd Mayweather facing two felony charges, allegedly theft and intent to defraud by passing bad checks to buy a $200,000 watch in Vegas.
0: How do you have bad checks when you make that much money?
1: I thought he was loaded. Maybe he's broke. Maybe that's one of the reasons he has to fight Mike Tyson.
0: My goodness.
1: Mayweather is scheduled to fight kickboxer Mike Zambidis in an exhibition June 27th in Greece.
0: Opa!
1: Zambidis?
0: Yeah, what?
1: He's Greek!
0: He has to be, right?
1: It's in Greece.
0: Yeah.
1: He's fighting on their home turf.
0: Wonder if Gus is going to watch that one.
1: It would be the greatest event ever.
0: Yeah, Gus. Let us know. We'll go with you, Gus.
1: There's a TikTok trend making blue hot dogs.
0: What?
1: Supposedly, they say it's very easy. You soak your hot dogs in Gatorade for about 15 minutes.
0: Oh.
1: Allegedly, they turn to an amazing color of blue, packed with electrolytes. So you're telling me you can eat a hot dog and rehydrate yourself.
0: At the same time.
1: And if the blue color doesn't really make you not want to eat it, could be a good thing.
0: Hey, think about it. If you put mustard on it and ketchup, it would be a red, white, and blue hot dog. See what I did there?
1: Here's a list of sitcoms
0: we remember. Or not mustard, mayonnaise, my bad.
1: Here's a list of sitcoms we remember with only one living cast member still alive.
0: Oh.
1: You're going to like this because we're around for all of them.
0: Yes, all right.
1: All in the Family. One cast member remaining.
0: Sally Struthers?
1: Yep.
0: Okay.
1: She is 78.
0: All right.
1: Three's Company.
0: Three's Company. Janet.
1: Joyce DeWitt played Janet. Yeah. She's 77.
0: Okay.
1: Gilligan's Island.
0: Gilligan's. I'm going to say Tina Louise.
1: You would be correct. She's 92. She was the movie star.
0: Yeah.
1: Mork and Mindy.
0: Nanu. Who was Mindy?
1: Pam Dauber. She's 74.
0: Who was Mindy?
1: You're doing pretty good
0: on this. Thank you, yeah.
1: Different Strokes.
0: I never watched it. Couldn't tell you.
1: You're talking about Willis?
0: He's not with us anymore.
1: Todd Bridges.
0: Okay.
1: Willis. 61.
0: Willis, the guy that he says what you talking about. Okay.
1: Laverne and Shirley.
14: Hello, me, Lenny, and Laverne are going to the pizza bowl.
1: Only one remaining cast member.
0: Michael, I can't pronounce his last
1: name. McKean.
0: Thank you.
1: Lenny of Lenny and Squiggy is 78.
14: The Lone Wolf.
1: The Beverly Hillbillies.
0: I had come and listen to a story about a man named Jed. Jed's dead. Granny's dead. Max Bear's dead.
1: No.
0: Max Bear's still alive.
1: Max Bear. Jethro Bodine. Double Knot Spies, 88.
0: You want me to cipher for you?
1: Leave It to Beaver.
0: Oh, Jerry Mathers.
1: The Beaver is 78.
0: Okay.
1: The Addams Family.
0: I don't know.
1: Gomez Adams, John Astin.
0: Really?
1: Is 96.
0: Really? He's still with us. Wow.
1: And last but not least. Paul Fusco.
0: I'm sorry, what?
1: Paul Fusco.
0: No clue.
1: He's the guy that puppeteered and provided the voice for Alf.
0: Ha! I kill me. Hey, Willie.
1: He's only 73.
0: I dressed as Elvis.
1: I know you did.
0: One year for Halloween, and I did a voiceover for a company that had an Elf doll that moved its mouth. I read their script as Elf.
1: Wait a minute. Are you Paul Fusco?
0: Yeah.
1: Guardians lost to the Brewers last night 2-1. The good news is the Yankees blew out the White Sox 12-2.
0: Thank goodness.
1: So you didn't lose any ground. You get Gavin Williams on the bump tonight for the Guardians, 7:40 first pitch. We have daytime baseball tomorrow afternoon, first pitch at 2:10.
0: Yeah.
1: With, who's the other rookie?
0: Parker Messick. Yes, and Chase DeLauter headed to the 10-day injured list today officially, and they called up your guy?
1: Khalil Watson.
0: Yes.
1: Today's Wednesday, June 17th, 2026, today in sports pop culture history.
0: What did that?
1: When they truly collided.
0: Oh, okay.
1: Maybe one of the biggest stories in our lifetime.
0: Really?
1: Sports and pop culture history.
0: OJ?
1: Yep. 32 years ago today, 1994, the car chase. How many million Americans do you believe tuned in to see the Ford Bronco?
0: 75 million.
1: 95 wow. million watched. An eight-hour police chase of O.J. Simpson. He threatened suicide, refused to leave the white Ford Bronco when it arrived at his home, and we never knew this town existed. Now we know everything about it. Brentwood, California.
0: A.C. Now Collins.
1: Sports and pop culture history.
0: Wow, that was it. Yeah, because you had the NBA Finals on, and yep. they had a split screen. You had the Rockets playing the Knicks on one side of your television and the white Bronco chase on the other.
1: Wasn't the basketball tape delayed?
0: No, that was live. That's why they split screened it.
1: Celebrity birthdays today.
0: Okay, who we got?
1: The only reason he made the list is because he played Coach Vermeil in the movie Invincible.
0: Oh, all right.
1: Greg Kinnear is 63.
0: He's okay. Not bad. He's had some other roles.
1: It doesn't matter. I like Coach Vermeil.
0: That's right.
1: Will Forte of Saturday Night Live is 56.
0: Funny guy. I like that Will Forte.
1: Great vet voices.
0: Yeah.
1: One of your all-time favorite singers.
0: Who? Sheena Easton?
1: Nope. Male.
0: Bobby Vinton.
1: A little bit younger. Not a lot.
0: Barry Manilow.
1: Barry Manilow is 83 today.
0: Yeah, see, he knows me. He wrote the songs that made the whole world sing. You know that?
1: That included Mandy and Copacabana, too.
0: And he spent a lot of weekends in New England, I heard.
1: Do you own one of her shoes?
0: Yes, I do.
1: Venus Williams?
0: I have Serena Williams.
1: Okay, well, her sister is 46.
0: Yeah.
1: Venus Williams is 46 today.
0: And they just received an invitation to play doubles at Wimbledon. How
1: I
0: about
1: saw that?
0: That. Yeah. So
1: maybe
0: there you go.
1: Win again.
0: Yeah.
1: Well, today's your birthday. That's who you share with, and that is how we sprinkle the infield.
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1: I got to tell you.
0: What?
1: I can't wait to talk to Sam Amico.
0: Yeah, you've got some questions about the Cavaliers coming up here at 6 o'clock for him.
1: Not only that, he was the president of the Dean Wade fan club.
0: Oh, I mean, that's right. I forgot about that.
1: And I sat at a game where Dean Wade just went ballistic one game. And it's just, you talk about being consistently inconsistent. I think Dean Wade hit like his first three or four threes, and we thought, this was going to go down in history as the Dean Wade game.
0: Right.
1: But unfortunately, he didn't show up in the second half.
0: Yeah. Surprise, right?
1: Yep.
0: Gomer piled it in the second half. Total surprise that he was nowhere to be found. Not at all.
1: It'll really be interesting to think or to ask and see what his thoughts are on, can this team possibly run it back? Because you and I, that's all we're hearing. They're going to run it back. Or they're going to be stuck running it back.
0: I'm hoping, and I don't have a lot of faith in them, I'm hoping that there is a plan in place that we don't know about yet. Even though Mike Gansey has left for the Chicago Bulls. Or no, where did he go? It was Chicago?
1: 76ers.
0: He interviewed at Chicago and Philly. So he left for Philadelphia. I hope somebody else in the front office gets Kobe Altman's ear and says, hey, you can't run this back as is. You will not beat New York, Detroit next year or anybody else.
1: A couple of things we know. Mm. There's a will, there's a way. We didn't think they'd be able to pull off any trades at the trade deadline. Well, we're in the second apron. Can't do anything.
0: Right.
1: Well, they did three trades, basically, or brought in three different players in two trades. Okay, that's one thing. But the second thing has got to be this. If they truly believe they're good enough to compete with the best teams in the NBA, in my mind, they're sorely mistaken.
0: I've stated this since the season ended on Riding with the Roadman here on our show that they must make major changes.
1: Think about it. They thought they had to make major changes, and that's maybe one of the reasons they made all the moves at the trade deadline. What's different? I mean, honestly, the only difference is you don't have Darius Garland injured on this team. Everything else goes out the window because you still, in my mind, do not have five starters capable of winning either the East or a national or a NBA championship.
0: All right. Here's what they will tell you. Not every team has five starters. So we have four out of five. That should be good enough to challenge. That's what they're going to tell you. I'm telling you, that is what they will tell you.
1: I see it differently. I mean, honestly, I don't care. I get it. A big three, a big two, whatever you want to do. If you're going to sit around and watch Milwaukee and Boston pull off the deal of deals and send Jaylen Brown to Milwaukee for Giannis, that's going to make that team better, and they're going to bypass you whether you're in the Final Four this year or not. You got to get better.

0: Yeah, that would make both teams
1: all
0: better.
1: Right, let me ask you this.
0: Go ahead. What?
1: Have you seen enough of Evan Mobley?
0: I hate to say this, but yes, I think I have, man.
1: That's why I asked the question.
0: I've been an Evan Mobley fan. Oh, he's going to be, they'll be good when he's good, yada, yada, yada. I see a nice player. I don't see a champion.
1: Do we just become best friends? Let me ask you this then.
0: Okay, go ahead.
1: Do you feel about Evan Mobley the way we both felt about Myles Garrett?
0: That's tough. It's a different. They're both defensive players of the year,
1: right? And you didn't win anything with either one of them.
0: But he got you. Mobley helped get you further than Miles ever did. So I believe. Hate to say it.
1: Leader?
0: I believe more in Myles Garrett ain't a leader. I believe more in Evan Mobley than I do in Myles Garrett.
1: But aren't they the same?
0: Miles is older. Evan's still learning. That's the one difference.
1: I'm tired of the development of Evan Mobley. Let somebody else develop him. Because obviously we can't get it done. If he's not the leader of this team, then somebody's failed. Whether it's multiple coaches.
0: Right.
1: Or, you know, maybe the front office. I don't know, but something's wrong here.
0: All right. Well, let's talk about it next with Sam Amico from Amico Hoops and the Cavs beat reporter. He's going to join us here at the top of the hour. So don't go anywhere.
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9: From News Talk 1480 WHBC, a young Central Ohio man faces big legal troubles after the feds say he was the ringleader of a ploy to wreak havoc during the White House UFC event Saturday night. 19-year-old Tyson Proper from the Mount Vernon area, arrested before the event took place last week, turned in by his mother.
13: The event itself, I am confident in saying, was never at risk due to the great investigative work.
9: Deputy Secret Service Director Matthew Quinn, investigators found guns and were led to a plan that included use of weapons and dropping of explosives with drones during President Trump's birthday event. Others involved. The 45-year-old camp man wanted in connection with the May homicide in the city is the U.S. Marshals Fugitive of the Week. Larry Grimes charged with murder in the shooting death of 51-year-old Richard Poole of Canton in the parking lot of the Skyline Terrace Apartments on Allen Page Drive Southeast last month. Get more at WHBC.com. AccuWeather says tonight mild, a couple of showers, a heavy thunderstorm, the mid-60s. Tomorrow windy, a few showers, maybe a thunderstorm, around 80. Jim Michaels, WHBC News.
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0: And welcome back. Final hour of the Kenny and JT Show on this Wednesday. Thanks for hanging out with us on National Mascot Day.
1: That's right.
0: We had Goldie, the mascot of the Pro Football Hall of Fame, in studio with us, breaking down what Goldie does for a living. With hand gestures and shaking of the head and everything else. So if you have a favorite mascot, salute them today. We're going to post a video up. JT will later. I'll post a photo here of Goldie joining us in studio here. All right. So look for that on all forms of social media with the Kenny and JT Show. We're going to talk some Cavaliers basketball, some NBA basketball right now by going to the hotline. We bring in the outstanding Cavaliers beat reporter, NBA writer. You can find him at hoopswire.com. Follow him on Twitter, at Amico Hoops. He is Sam Amico. How are you today, Sam?
14: Gentlemen, I'm doing just fine. You know, another day of the NBA offseason, which is always an adventure.
0: It is, yeah. Sam. No question.
1: What is a day in the life of the Dean Wade fan club like?
14: Let me tell you, it's not easy, and I wouldn't wish it on anybody. But I basically get up and get right to it all the way until I go to bed. With, you know, try to squeeze in a workout and some family time, and that's about it.
0: And promote the hell out of Dean Wade.
1: Yeah, Sam. The reason we bring that up. I told the story about you and I sitting together during one of the Cavs games. I think it was a regular season game. It wasn't even the postseason yet. He comes out on fire and then all of a sudden disappears. And we're looking at it and go, we both agreed this might be the Dean Wade game. And then he disappears. My question's got to be this. We keep hearing things and we don't know yet. I don't think the league really even starts till July 6th. Can they run this back with Dean Wade? Are they going to try and re-sign him and bring him back? And can he possibly be your fifth starter?
14: I think they think possibly yes.
0: Oh, jeez.
14: I would hope that they think probably not. I mean, I don't think there's a big issue with bringing him off the bench, of course. But listen, we saw them play against the Knicks, right? Yes, they reached the Eastern Conference Finals for the first time since 2018. The first time since, you know, 92 or whatever, since without LeBron. But we also saw a really large gap there between them.
0: Yep.
14: And not just the Knicks, but if you looked at the other two teams in the conference finals, the Thunder and Spurs, there's a big gap between all those three teams and the Cavs. So, you know, what's their thinking right now? I guarantee it's not let's just run it back as is. But, you know, what they're thinking about in terms of moves, that's hard to gauge right now.
0: Sam, I watched the Knicks destroy the Cavaliers in the final game. It was embarrassing. I watched the Cavaliers blow a 22-point lead against the Knicks. It was embarrassing. They got worse against the Knicks than they did 3 years ago when they at least won one game.

0: heavy favorites to win in five. That was a very frustrating series. Pistons, same thing. You should be able to put these guys away. Yes, number one seed in the East and all that, but your roster was built to put that team away pretty quickly. Frustrating. Game seven, we saw the Cavs in game seven against Detroit, and I thought, okay, bottle that up.
1: Right.
0: Whatever it is there that you found in game seven, bottle that up, and guess what? Didn't do it. And that's the way they were all season. Injuries, whatever, everybody healthy. That's the way they were all year. They could not put anything together. You look at how the Knicks put something together, or the Spurs, or the Thunder, how they maintained consistency and were always good. If they lost, you know, it was like, oh, schedule loss, or they just didn't have it tonight, which happens in the NBA. The Cavs, you just didn't know what to expect from, forget one night to the next, one moment to the next. And I think that that's, you know, to me, guys, that's something that has kind of been the MO of this Mitchell, Mobley, Allen era. You just don't know what you're getting from them from quarter to quarter.
2: Sam, I've got another MO. Sam Amico is our guest right now talking about the Cavaliers. Kenny likes to look at this, and I agree with him at times, that Max Strus is either all in or he's all out. He's consistently inconsistent, we call it.
1: Yep.
2: I'm going to ask it to you this way. Isn't Evan Mobley the same? I mean, how many times are we going to hear the development of Evan Mobley? You're either here or you're not here. What are your thoughts on Evan Mobley's development? Is this the best we're going to get out of him?
0: I don't know right now, JT, how you can say anything different, because this is what we've seen. There are nights, again, where he's fantastic. He's hitting threes. He's blocking shots. Listen, I will always get behind the guy when it comes to defense. He is a very good defender, one of the best in the NBA, particularly at protecting the basket. Was not as good this year as he was the year before, though, when he won Defensive Player of the Year. This year he didn't make all defensive teams. So, offense, you know, he has the potential. We've seen the potential. We've also seen those 9-point, one rebound games in the playoffs, you know. So, I don't know. If I had to guess, this is who he'll always be. We're at a certain point in a career where it's like, we've seen your body of work.
1: Right.
0: You're good. You're a potential all-star. You probably make the all-star team some years. There are going to be other years where it's like this. Where it's like, we don't know what we're getting from. We don't know if we're getting 9 points in rebound or 20 points in 12. You know, you just don't know. And the great ones, the really good regular all-stars, we know what we're getting from this guy. If this guy has 9 points and one rebound, he's hurt, you know?
1: Yep.
0: So we just, to answer your question, JT, I think this is it. I really do. I know the Cavs have, you know, said, well, he's continuing to develop. He's a young guy, but it's like, he's been in the NBA 5 years, you know. We're ready to make a decision on the player you are, and you've decided it. So that's not a criticism, because it's hard to find really good power forwards, and he's pretty good. But, again, is this, you know, are you winning a championship? Are you a championship, true championship contender with that type of inconsistency? I don't know. I don't think so.
1: Sam Amico is our guest, talking Cavaliers basketball, NBA basketball. You can follow Sam on Twitter, at Amico Hoops, and hear him on our show. What do you got going on off-season-wise, podcast on Facebook, on any of the networks? What's Sam Amico doing there?
0: The off-season is pretty much, you're looking at it, Kenny and JC.
2: Come on down.
0: our shows are all on hiatus till the season kicks back up, but we may do a special free agency show with Booby Gibson and on the Big Play Network. But other than that, it's all Hoops Wire all the time, which is kind of

0: nice, guys, because then I sleep in, don't have to worry about getting up for a show, and, you know, the tough life of driving somewhere to talk about basketball is behind me for the off season.
1: I feel so bad for you, Sam. It's rough. It really is rough. Let's talk about what we saw in the NBA Finals in the New York Knicks, because this is the argument, Sam Amico, that the Cavaliers are going to use, right? Look at the Knicks. Where were they last year? They got to the Eastern Conference Finals, and they, you know, they lost. And they ran it back this year, basically, and they got to the finals and won the whole damn thing. Why should we, you know, Oklahoma City, Boston Celtics, very similar. It took them a while. They had to lose before they could win it all. So in watching the Knicks, do you believe that the Knicks run is something that the Cavaliers can duplicate? Or no, the Knicks, this was a special team this year going 16-3.
0: You know, yes. First of all, I do believe you can duplicate it. Do I believe you can duplicate it with this roster as is? Probably not.
1: Okay.
0: I could be wrong, but Indiana Pacers, another team, didn't win the championship, but came, you know, within a whisker of doing it a couple years ago. Same situation, getting hot at the right time. I just haven't seen any evidence that this team's going to get hot at the right time.
1: Mm-hmm.
0: You know, and I think we've seen a lot from Allen and Mitchell and Mobley that just makes you kind of scratch your head and wonder, you know,
1: yeah.
0: Is this a team capable of doing what the Pacers did 2 years ago in the Eastern Conference and what the Knicks did this season? I think, yeah, they've got the talent, but again, it's there's just something amiss when it comes to putting it together in the playoffs. And I don't know what it is. You know, listen, Knicks change coaches. I don't necessarily know the Cavs have to do that.
1: Okay, I was going to ask you that, so go ahead, address that here. Why then do you think they can stay that course?
0: Hey, listen, Kenny Atkinson,
2: you don't have the
0: really
2: talent.
0: Good. He was really good 2 years ago, not this past season, though. I thought he was not good.
1: Right.
0: So I'm like, okay, which guy is he? You know, and I think if you change that and hire a Billy Donovan or a Tom Thibodeau, it's like, is this a guy going to get him over the hump, or you just change for the sake of change? I'd give him, you know, listen, we're going to give him another year. I think you try to go off a guy's full body of work, but this year was terrible, in my opinion. This is a team that went into the Eastern Conference this year as the team to beat. Everybody said that after Tatum went down and Halliburton went down before the year or at the end of last year. Everybody said the Cavs are the team to beat. The door is wide open. And what'd they do? Clunk their way through the season for the most part. You know, you don't have to go 64-18 again, but you know, it's not about wins and losses. It's about, do we look like an Eastern Conference contender, like a team that can emerge from the East? And all year I was kind of like, no, they don't. So can they do that? I think yes, but it has to be, you look at all these teams went out and kind of added reinforcements. Even the Thunder a couple years ago when they got Caruso and Hartenstein, you know, those guys fit. So, on one hand, yes, I think that they could do that. Listen, the Knicks are good. They had a nice run. They're not, you know, they're not the 2018 Warriors. So, yeah, it's possible, but you've got to get and find a way to get these guys with Mobley and Allen and you know, when teams see you coming, they've got to fear you, and they just don't do that.
1: Amen.
0: Right now. And I don't know, is that a coaching issue? Is it personality issue?
1: Mm-hmm.
0: You know, I think, Kenny, you have said you can't teach toughness.
1: Yep.
0: Right? You know, so I don't think you can. So how do they get guys around them? If they're determined to keep the core,
1: right,
0: which it seems like they are, how do you get guys around them that add the things that they're missing?
2: I don't think it's as much personality as it is personnel. And we're speaking with Sam Amico. Sam, former general manager Mike Ganzi, do we have any idea who will take over his role now that he's off to Philadelphia?
0: I would assume it's going to be Brandon Weems, the St. V grad, friend of LeBron James, who's been there a long time. I think it would be a natural move into that spot. Then, of course, you'd have to replace Brandon Weems, but that's not a big issue. They could do that. You know, we've heard rumors of David Griffin coming back and working for Kobe Altman, and David Griffin has the type of ego that would allow him to do something like that.
1: Sam, he was there for that last game, wasn't he, on the sidelines? Yes. I tried to get up and talk to him, but he was busy chatting with Kobe Altman, actually.
0: I actually walked in at the same time as David and ended up talking to him for a little bit.
1: Okay.
0: Listen, he's out of work. He's been out of work for a year. Is that a possibility? Maybe there's too much bad blood with him and Gilbert. Usually there's not. You know, it's you want to pay me to work? Okay, great. All is forgiven. So,
1: right.
0: I think that, you know, that's probably a long shot. But to me, it's with Mike Gansey, who did play a vital role in some of their picks and some of their moves and some of their basketball decisions. That they got to replace him too this offseason.
1: Sam Amico is our guest, talking Cavs and NBA basketball here on the Kenny and JT Show. All right, Sam, LeBron James, let's tackle it. Let's go down that path. This week they're honoring the Cavaliers' 2016 championship team, 10-year anniversary. LeBron and the guys are away from Cleveland. They're playing golf together, a bunch of them from that team. We still haven't heard anything one way or the other with him. What is your gut telling you, Sam Amico, about where LeBron James will be playing basketball next season?
0: Yes, it's gone all over the place. But listen, he's free to negotiate with the Lakers right now, and by all accounts, that's what he's doing. You can negotiate a new deal with your current team or your last team. My gut is saying that's what's going to happen. Is he'll go back there? But there's a few wrinkles in there that could make this turn real fast.
1: Okay.
0: And that's, the Lakers don't want to give him a max deal by any stretch.
1: Right.
0: And they're not going to offer him that. So how do you handle that when you're LeBron James? You know, when it comes to that, do you say, well, heck with you guys and sign somewhere else out of anger, you know, almost out of spite? I think that's a possibility. I think there's a possibility that, you know, LeBron and Rich Paul and the Lakers come to a resolution.
1: Mm-hmm.
0: But I think it could get rocked. The Lakers don't really want him back that much, other than the jersey sales and all that. They're trying to build this team around Luka and some of the younger guys, Austin Reeves, and go in that direction. And if LeBron doesn't sign there, you know, L.A.'s always a free agent destination, a trade destination, the Lakers anyway. They'd have so much money to start correcting. Because, listen, LeBron James goes back there, a second-round team at best.
1: Right.
0: Yeah. I mean, they're getting bounced in the second round if they're fortunate enough to get out of the first.
1: Okay.
0: And they know that. So how much, you know, what are you willing to pay a guy for that? You know, so I think that it could get rocky while they're negotiating a new deal. It's also going to be, the Lakers are not like the 2014 Cavs or even today's Cavs and welcome them back with open arms. It's, here's what we'll give you.
1: Right.
0: So my gut tells me that will work out okay. If it doesn't, you know, I think Golden State and the Cavs are both strong possibilities.
2: Sam, if you had a preferred five starters last year for the Cavaliers, who would it have been?
0: Well, based on the roster that they had?
2: All of it, whether or not you had Darius Garland or not, because the preferred five, obviously with 41 different starting rotations, who would have been your best five all season?
0: Well, if everybody's healthy and everything, I mean, I think the five that they started were potentially the best five. Listen, you know, you could say Max Strus instead of Dean Wade, but then all of a sudden you're a little bit smaller, and Max is so streaky He's so streaky. It's like you don't know, again, for a team that was inconsistent, rocky, do you want another streaky guy? At least Dean Wade was their best perimeter defender. And, you know, the problem with Dean Wade is you got to slap him, yell, breathe, and say, shoot the ball. You know, and but he's a strong defender. Now, if the other guys are doing their thing offensively, it's not that big of a deal if Dean Wade's taking two or three shots, you know. But, that you know, I think that's their starting five. It's out of all their lineups, that's their starting five. I think that's, you know, Garland, Harden.
2: We get a second guess that move?
0: No.
2: Okay.
0: No. I mean, right. Listen, Darius, they made the move to try to get over the top. It didn't work. And Darius is who he is, which is a fine player who gets to wherever he wants on the floor. But he brings the same issues that James Harden does. Yep. You know, he's just younger. He's going to bring it for a lot longer. <you know? laughs> So I don't have a problem with that trade yet.
2: Okay.
1: Yeah. I here's my thing. I absolutely despise watching James Harden play basketball, Sam. I cannot stand. To me, nails on a chalkboard, needle through my eye, feet held to the fire. If he's back next year, I'm going to have a really, really tough time watching them play. Am I going to be in for? Should I start seeing a psychiatrist or a psychologist right now?
0: Well, you're not alone in that sentiment. I can tell you from talking to friends and all that. But I mean, everything I see is that he's going to opt out, sign a 2-year deal, and that will give them, you know, put them under the second apron so they can go out and make some moves, which is probably the only benefit to a lot of people is, you know, they're going to bring him back. But I think that's the plan, you know. I don't know. Kenny, before you make that psychiatrist appointment, let me tell you this.
1: Okay.
0: James Harden historically hasn't been great in these situations. You know, whenever there's these contract questions, they'd all sometimes, you know, he turned against Daryl Morey, who he loves.
2: Yes.
0: He turned against the Clippers in the middle of the year, you know. So does he turn here? I don't foresee any signs that he will, but there's really no predicting. I think he turned against the Nets.
1: Right.
0: Was he with the Sixers? Am I correct?
1: Yep. He was there too.
0: Yeah, I mean, all of those situations ended a little bit rocky. And
2: he still had a shelf life, though.
1: No.
0: I mean, right now, yeah, I don't foresee that happening. I foresee, listen, you're going to bring him back. You've got to upgrade whether it's Craig Porter Jr. or you've got to upgrade your bench because that really let you down in the postseason.
1: No doubt. Sam, we always appreciate the time and the insight. Thanks so much for joining us. Enjoy your offseason, all right?
0: All right, guys. Thanks so much for having me. We'll talk to you soon.
1: Sam Amico checking in with us here on the Kenny and JT Show.
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25: From News Talk 1480 WHBC, 3 photographers working at the Wayne County Speedway remain hospitalized after they were struck by an errant sprint car and went into the infield area of the track. Monday night, 2 of the 3 critical. What's defined as a vehicle when it comes to vehicular homicide and related charges in Ohio could soon be changing. General Assembly's passed and placed on the governor's desk a bill that puts golf carts, e-bikes, mopeds, and motorized scooters under the heading of a vehicle. Canton Public Health spraying mosquitoes this weekend. Next week, there unfortunately is no method like that for cutting down on the tick population. And that's an issue that Ohio last year, there were 2,700 reported cases of tick-borne diseases, 97 cases of diseases carried by mosquitoes. Gus Dreel with the health department says, unlike mosquitoes, there is time between the tick crawling on you, then digging in.
26: Ticks are a little bit slower for that. So anyone can inspect themselves after they've been outside, inspect themselves and remove ticks.
25: Dreel says, stay away from high grass and wear repellent. AccuWeather says tonight, mild, a couple of showers and a heavy thunderstorm in the mid-60s. Tomorrow, windy, a few showers, maybe a thunderstorm around 80. Jim Michaels, WHBC News.
27: Here's your AccuWeather forecast. Tonight, expect cloudy skies with a breeze, along with a few showers and the possibility of a severe thunderstorm bringing damaging winds, flash flooding, and hail. The low temperature will be 66 degrees. Moving on to tomorrow, it'll be windy with changing cloud cover. There will be a thunder shower in the morning, followed by a shower in the afternoon. The high will reach 78 degrees. Tomorrow night will bring partly cloudy conditions with a low of 55 degrees. With the AccuWeather forecast, I'm meteorologist Jason Caterina for News Talk 1480 WHBC.
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1: And welcome back to the Kenny and JT show. We got till 7 o'clock. We've got you and getting you ready for Guardians baseball tonight as they take on the Brew Crew from Milwaukee. 7 o'clock is the pregame. We got first pitch coming your way at 7:40 tonight. Gavin Williams, the big rig, 9-3 with a 3.32 ERA going for the good guys. Brandon Sproat. Have you ever heard of Brandon Sproat before?
2: I don't know much about, other than Yelich, I don't know much. Oh, and your man, Jake Bowers, plays for Milwaukee.
1: That's right. He does. Well, let's see if he's at first base or outfield tonight.
2: He's one of the hottest hitters in the National League.
1: Come on.
2: Look it up.
1: Seriously? Jake Bowers. The Jake Bowers who walked up to me.
2: I guarantee you, you wish you had him on this team now.
1: In the clubhouse and said, you know I'm a first baseman, not an outfielder. Well, then why does Tito have you playing left field today, Jake Bowers? Yeah, okay. Come on.
2: Same reason Tito is now with the Reds, because he made the wrong move.
1: Oh, come on. Jake Bauer stinks.
2: No, Jake Bauer does not stink. He stunk for us.
1: He's a lifetime 212 hitter.
2: No.
1: Oh, come on. Yes, he is.
2: He's hitting 274.
1: That's not great. I mean, on our team.
2: He's one of the hottest hitters in the National League.
1: 274 is not a great hitter.
2: In Major League Baseball this year, it's one of the best, one of the hottest hitters in the league.
1: Come on, man. Hold on. I'm having a hard time believing this. I'm not saying it's not you. Jake Bowers, all right, 30 years old. Here we go. Okay, Jake Bowers, Milwaukee first. It says Brewers first baseman. So, first of all, there's that right now. But, of course, my phone are you having trouble with ESPN.com today, or is it just my phone?
2: I don't go to it that often.
1: You
2: don't use you. I use Bleacher Report for the most part and Score Mobile.
1: It sucks right now, ESPN.com. I'm going to start, going.
2: I wonder why. There's nothing going on.
1: All right. So, for his career, he is a 218 hitter, Jake Bowers.
2: I'm not talking about his career. I said right now, he's the hottest hitter in the National League. And if you look what he did last season, he's obviously turning things around, because when he was here, he was probably under 200.
1: He hit 235 last year with 7 home runs.
2: That puts you right in the middle of our lineup.
1: In this lineup.
2: Hitting fourth, probably.
1: Yeah, I guess if you're comparing his stats to the Guardians player stats, then he is a hot hitter.
2: Man, I understand it. I take it with a grain of salt. Austin Hedges is one of the hottest hitters as well, but he probably doesn't have as many at-bats as Jake Bowers does. I'd love to have him on this team. Wouldn't you rather have him than Rhys Hoskins?
1: Yes, probably. Yeah.
2: Wouldn't you rather have him than maybe one of your corner outfielders?
1: All of last year, let's see here. This is 2026, right? He had 183 at-bats all of last year, okay? This year, he's already got 212.
2: Well, maybe he was injured. I don't know.
1: He is playing more. No, you're right. He is playing more, and he has 13 home runs. That would lead this team in home runs. He has 46 RBIs. That would lead this team in home runs. So compared to this team, you're right. He is one of the hottest hitters.
2: He's one of the hottest hitters in the National League, is all I'm saying. And obviously, if you're that good, you're absolutely a leader on this team.
1: First base. Oh. In his bio, first baseman and outfielder.
2: Yes.
1: Maybe he's accepted that finally. So
2: he was young when we interviewed him.
1: Yeah, he was young, wasn't he? Yeah, he had that ego. You could tell, right?
2: Yeah.
1: He was so full of himself and everything like that.
2: Wouldn't you?
1: I guess. I just never been that way. I don't know.
2: You've never been a major leaguer either. I mean, think about being a one percenter. Getting paid, even if you were with the Guardians, who notoriously don't pay anything, and you were making $750,000 to play baseball.
1: And how nice is that?
2: You kidding me?
1: How nice is it that you get paid?
2: I'm tired.
1: Yeah.
2: I don't want to play today. See, that's the thing. That's what we were talking about at the beginning of the program today, when we talk about these guys that are in it to win it, that are focused, or just want a paycheck. And I have to believe that at some point in time, some of these older veterans, the Donovan Mitchells, the James Hardens, aren't in it to win it.
1: Yeah, I think whether it's right or it's not, at some point in your career, maybe you've given it everything you have to try and win it, and you just know that you're not that player. You don't want to admit it to anybody else. You keep it to yourself, and you say, okay, how many more years can I get a paycheck out of this, right? And I think that's where James Harden is, in my humble opinion. I think
2: you're making $40 million. Do you care if you're playing at the middle of June? Do you really care? Or I think somebody, and I won't use any names, that told us while you and I were doing our show at, is it Rocket Arena now, right?
1: Right.
2: Some of these guys would rather be done for the season.
1: Yeah, absolutely. I mean, we're not going to win the championship. Why do I want to play an extra round?
2: Just heard Sam Amico talk about, what's the young point guard's name for the Cavaliers backup? You mentioned him.
1: Craig Porter?
2: Craig Porter Jr.
1: Mm-hmm.
2: I think that kid feels.
1: Now, here's the thing. He wants to play as deep as possible.
2: Is that good enough?
1: Here's why he wants to play. Every round you go further, you get playoff bonus money. Okay?
2: Mm-hmm.
1: I don't know what it is. I really don't. But you do. So for winning the first round, you get X amount of thousands of dollars. Second round, that probably doubles. Third round, so they got to the Eastern Conference Finals, so they probably got a nice bonus check.
2: Right, here's a guy that's getting zero playing time.
1: Okay.
2: Maybe he's looking at his career and saying, every day above ground is a good day, right?
1: Mm-hmm.
2: Is he really ever going to challenge to be a player in this league? You know, at times you looked at him, and yeah, you had to use him for spot starts because of the injury bug, right?
1: Yeah.
2: Where are you going to go with Craig Porter Jr.? It's time for an upgrade on this bench. He's right.
1: Yeah. They need help everywhere.
2: Not everybody can be a starter. But when you saw the San Antonio Spurs and Dylan Harper comes off the bench, we don't have that guy.
1: Well, here's the thing. Remember this.
2: He's a lottery player. I get it.
1: Yeah, he's going to be a starter next year. He ain't coming off no bench after what he did this
2: year.
1: Then
2: you have to move De'Aaron Fox.
1: Then that's what you possibly do. That's what you possibly do. All right, you ready for this? Here's your bonus money for NBA players in the playoffs. And this is, again, take it for what it's worth. This is an AI breakdown, playoff pool breakdown. First round, you just make it, okay, into the first round. You play the first round.
2: Mm-hmm.
1: $481,000 divided by however many players are on the roster, okay? You make it to the second round, $586,000 for the team, and you divide that up by, you know, let's say 15 players. Do that. Can you? Do you have your
2: what is it?
1: Calculate 586,000 divided by 15.
2: 586.
1: Yeah, 586 grand divided by 15. How much is that per person?
2: That's 39.
1: 39,000. Mm-hmm. So that's, they got an extra 39,000. Mm-hmm. Okay, you made it to the conference finals. Do this. $980,000 the Cavaliers got for making it to the Eastern Conference Finals. Divide that by 15. What, 75,000? Something
2: 65.
1: Like 65,000. Mm-hmm. Okay. NBA Finals runners-up, all right? This would be the San Antonio Spurs. $3 million, just put $4 million in and divide it by 15. That's what the NBA Finals runners-up each player will take home with them. So not even $1 million. No, gosh, not even close.
2: Mm-hmm.
1: You know, so...
2: 260, maybe. What is it? $4 million divided by what?
1: 15.
2: 260,000.
1: Okay.
2: And change.
1: NBA champions got $9 million for the team, and you divide that by, you know, the 15. Mm-hmm. Again, you didn't make $1 million per player, but that's a nice little bonus check.
2: Remember, you played at least 16 games, too.
1: Yeah, but think about it. If you're that 15th man, 14th man, 13th man on the bench, you know you're not going to play, so you're rooting for your team to go all the way because you want to win a champ.
2: But
1: you want to go as far as you can because, guess what? Some of those guys might make more in bonus.
2: I understand.
1: Money.
2: But, again, I look at the makeup of this team and this roster, and I thought you had guys you could, I don't want to say count on, but maybe rely on at times.
1: Yeah.
2: Your bench let you down. I mean, you said it. You don't necessarily have to have five starters, but what you do have to have is somebody replacing them, right? You can't get worse when you take the starter. I mean, you're going to get worse. But if your fifth starter is Dean Wade and you've got nobody that can pick up the slack, it's one of the reasons we liked this team last year. Sixth man of the year. We might have had two of them, DeAndre Hunter and Ty Jerome, right?
1: Yep.
2: You have either one of them this year.
1: How about this? I did not know this. Before the playoffs even begin, the top six seeds in each conference receive bonuses.
2: Wow.
1: The Cavaliers were the four seed this year. So the team got a $384,000 pot of money.
2: So what do they care if they win or not?
1: So I just put it together. So making the Eastern Conference Finals, okay, for the Cavaliers, and finishing as the four seed this year. Remember, last year they were the one seed, so they got almost $1 million as a team, right? So you combine the Eastern Conference Finals and the four seed, and I'll divide that by just the players. They each got almost $100,000 bonus just for that. Does that make sense? 1.364. I got to make sure I did that right. 1,364,000 dollars, and I'm going to divide that by 15 players, and just under $100,000 per player as a bonus. For not even making the NBA Finals.
2: Wow.
1: Yeah. So there's money in this in so many different ways. And we saw what happened last year when, who was it, Mobley got a bump in his contract because he won Defensive Player of the Year.
2: So what's motivating you? That money or winning a Larry O'Brien?
1: Not
2: everyone's wired like LeBron James.
1: Right.
2: We know that.
1: Or Jalen Brunson, who gave up $100 million to pay other players to come play with him.
2: Name one player on this roster that would do anything close to that. Name one.
1: Here's one.
2: If you had a good enough roster or could make it good enough, even then, I don't believe there's a guy on this team that would do that.
1: All right, and I lean your way on that.
2: Yep.
1: But I will say this. Do you think at some point Donovan Mitchell gets tired of hearing about how he can't win anything and he might be willing to do that?
2: Nope.
1: Okay.
2: I believe that Donovan Mitchell will leave before he signs another extension. And I'm not sure he's signing an extension this year.
1: Because Jalen...
2: What do you think is going through his mind?
1: Yeah,
2: I want to play with James Harden.
1: No, he doesn't.
2: After that crap?
1: No, he doesn't. He doesn't want to play with Harden.
2: I agree with that.
1: No. This is what impressed me the most about Jalen Brunson. How much money do you need versus the legacy now of him in New York?
2: He's a leader.
1: He will be worshipped. He will have a job. He will never pay for a meal, a drink. He will be worshipped in the Big Apple like no other basketball player has been worshipped since Walt Frazier.
2: He had something to prove when he came from Dallas. Everyone doubted him, even their own fans, even their own broadcasters. And rightfully so, maybe. I don't know. All I can tell you is this. He's wired differently.
1: Yes.
2: He is a Patrick Mahomes. He is a type of a leader of a team that you want. I don't believe we've got that player on our team.
1: I can't argue.
2: I don't know if we've got it in our front office.
1: Yeah, I can't argue with you on either one of those. What have I said? Nobody is afraid to play the Cavaliers. Toronto almost beat us with how many guys hurt in the first round, right?
2: Right.
1: Detroit, with their inexperience, took us to seven games.
2: But they didn't. That's the difference.
1: I know.
2: This is the tough part to swallow, because when you think about this team and their makeup and the way they play, we've been saying they've been soft for 4 years.
1: Right, we have.
2: Nothing has changed except different coaches. Oh, we're going to try a different style. We're going to play an up and up. J.B. Bickerstaff told me to my face 2 years ago, we're going to get up and down. Yeah. Guess where it got him? Fired.
1: Right? Yeah.
2: They didn't get up and down. He's a defensive-minded coach. When you saw the way this team played and whether or not he was still sick at the end of the season or not, to me, this was not the same Kenny Atkinson at the end of the season as it was at the beginning. I think he was wore down, and I think he was wore out.
1: Can I throw this your way? I don't think he wanted James Harden.
2: Wow.
1: I don't think Kenny Atkinson wanted anything to do with a 37-year-old James Harden. That's just me.
2: Well, he clearly didn't want Garland.
1: But
2: whose deal was this?
1: But would you have, if he had final say, would he have traded Garland for Harden?
2: If it came down to the money and they thought maybe they could get out on the second apron.
1: That has to be the only reason that this will allow them, while you're not going to win it this year by doing it, this will allow them next year to make some moves and not just run it back and get over the hump. That's the only thing I'm hoping on. That's the only thing I'm, trying to be positive about, that's why they did this.
2: Just through talking this out, we figured it out. What do you think they see when they look at this roster, the way they played? I mean, they literally, if you're being realistic and you look at the team and the way they played, they're either going to take one or two ways. And Sam Amico even said, he goes, they know some changes have to be made, but... Are they going to be wholesale changes, like big-time moves like the Knicks made? We want to get over the hump. We want to win a championship. Yeah. Or we think we're good enough. Let's just run it back.
1: Kobe Altman got that contract extension, so even if he gets fired, he's still got years that he's going to get paid to do nothing, right? So,
2: lovely.
1: You know what? I would love a job where I could go in every day, like Austin Hedges or Kobe Altman. And know that, you know what, even if I didn't do my job, I'm still going to get paid my entire contract.
2: Dare you bring Austin Hedges into this conversation? He's the MVP, for crying out loud.
1: Yeah. I'm still going to get my entire contract paid to me as long as I don't quit. If I quit, I lose that money. I ain't quitting. You owe me 3 years at $7 million a year, $21 million. I ain't quitting.
2: Austin Hedges made Bo Naylor expendable.
1: He did $4 million a year now for Austin Hedges. That's
2: he just paid more than Bo Naylor.
1: Well, yeah, he does. He should. He's a better catcher.
2: They're going to trade Bo Naylor.
1: Who wants Bo Naylor?
2: The Cincinnati Reds need a catcher.
1: Seattle?
2: $250.
1: Go join his brother.
2: If you get $250,000 for Nolan Jones, how much are you getting for Bo Naylor?
1: $50.
2: Liar. Get at least the same amount, wouldn't you?
1: You think? For Bo,
2: Nolan Jones is probably making more money. Bo Naylor only made, what did we find out? Like $750,000.
1: Yeah, yeah. Good day, eh? I'm Bo Naylor. I'm from Canada. We drink
2: Bo
1: beer.
2: Bo Naylor.
1: Good day, eh? Welcome to the coo-coo-coo-coo-coo-coo-coo.
2: Bo Naylor's so bad, he makes Patrick Bailey look like an all-star.
1: Wow. And Patrick, I mean. Yeah.
2: Automatic out.
1: Pretty much, right? I mean, Patrick Bailey might be the best defensive catcher, arguably, in
2: seen it.
1: Major
2: they keep
1: League
2: telling
1: Baseball.
2: Us that. I've seen him make errors. I haven't seen him throw anyone out.
1: Yeah, I haven't watched every game as closely as you have, so I'll take your I'll trust
2: pass
1: you.
2: Pass balls? I don't know.
1: I'll trust you and your assessment that way. All right? If you're telling me that, then I'm going to trust that.
2: He's nowhere near a Dylan Dingler.
1: No.
2: Offensively defensively.
1: No, not at all.
2: Dylan Dingler's hitting underneath Austin Hedges. Probably not as many at-bats.
1: More home runs, though. Austin has one. He has one more than you and I, Austin Hedges. Dylan has
2: 274.
1: Dylan's got what, 12, 13? Dylan Dingler Dingers. All right, that's it. We're done. We're out of here today. Thanks to our guest today, Jimmy Hanlon, our local golf pro on the PGA Tour. Chris Bruce from the Mascot Hall of Fame. Sam Amico from Amico Hoops. Thanks to Tracy Bannon for filling in. What's that? Oh, the Football Hall of Fame mascot. Thank you. Yes, I forgot
2: Goldie.
1: Thank you, Tracy. Thanks to everybody out there for listening. We've got Guardians Baseball coming your way next against the Brewers. Enjoy that. We'll talk to you tomorrow late afternoon after more Guardians Baseball.
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28: 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At Wishes Can Happen, we grant wishes to children in our area who are facing life-threatening illnesses, creating joyful moments and lasting memories for families during their hardest times. But we can't do it alone. 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
29: This is a Fox News alert. The agreement signed. I'm Lee Silicera. President Trump has signed off on the deal with Iran, setting up negotiations over the country's nuclear program.
30: President Trump signed the Memorandum of Understanding during a G7 dinner in Paris ahead of a planned signing ceremony Friday. The agreement requires Iran to open up the Strait of Hormuz for toll-free transit and lifts the U.S. naval blockade.
31: And it's a Memorandum of Understanding. If it doesn't get done in 60 days, that's all right. We go back to
0: overwhelming. You know, I don't want to do that because it's so good.
30: President Trump says the U.S. is not providing money to Iran, though the agreement does require waiving sanctions on Iran's oil exports. With the MOU signed, negotiations now begin on a process for downgrading Iran's highly enriched uranium.
29: Fox's Jared Halpern in Washington. But a spokesman for Iran's foreign ministry says if Israel's attacks on Lebanon continue, that will be considered a breach of the agreement. The president derailing a confirmation hearing for Jay Clayton, his pick to become the next director of national